0: Civilian structures that could also be used militarily.
1: Reaction in Georgia to President Trump's election security speech earlier this year. FBI agents seized 2020 election records from Fulton County. Commissioner Marvin Arrington Jr.
2: The only thing that they're going to find in those ballots is that President Donald Trump lost the 2020 presidential election. That's the only thing that those ballots are going to reveal.
1: President Trump traveling to New York today for a World Cup reception with FIFA's president ahead of Sunday's championship match. 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
3: From 96.3 News Radio KKOB, I'm Mike Gabem. An Espanola man who admitted to a violent 2022 crime spree has been sentenced in federal court. Get the story from KKOB's Zoltan Chani Salcedo.
4: Ricky Martinez Jr. was ordered to serve 40 years in federal prison after pleading guilty to charges stemming from a series of armed robberies in northern New Mexico. Federal prosecutors say the crime spree included armed robberies at a gas station, a Walgreens, and Dandy Burger. Martinez had previously been sentenced to 25 years in state prison for the fatal shooting of Cypress Garcia during the robbery of a Blake's Lotaburger in Española. Authorities say the sentences stem from separate state and federal cases tied to the same series of crimes. Sultan Chani Salcedo, News Radio KKOB.
3: A safety concern at Ruy Dos Odon's racetrack is prompting a temporary closure of some operations. Racetrack officials say a damaged culvert at the property's main entrance was inspected by the New Mexico Department of Transportation, which recommended that the entrance be closed. As a result, casino and horse race simulcast operations are expected to be suspended. Officials say the damage is linked to flooding that affected the area last year. The state's Gaming Control Board is expected to review the closure plan next week. Coming up, puppies getting an upgrade. Your 96.3 News Radio, KKOB time is 6:03.
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3: Animal shelters throughout New Mexico are set to receive a funding boost. KKOB's Natasha Leva.
8: The state announced nearly $2 million in grants for 17 shelters to support construction, renovation, and equipment upgrades. Among the projects are new kennels, improved ventilation systems, expanded veterinary facilities, and upgraded fencing and outdoor spaces. The funding is being distributed through the New Mexico Animal Welfare Program, which supports the care and shelter of domestic cats and dogs. Officials say the improvement will help shelters better serve animals in their community. Natasha Leben, News Radio, KKOB.
3: A Santa Fe woman has been sentenced to federal prison and ordered to pay restitution for embezzlement. KKOB's Michael Carlisle has more on Felch.
9: From about May of 2017 through April of 2020, 48-year-old Charity Felch embezzled hundreds of thousands of dollars from a Santa Fe electrical company. Felch paid herself and her husband with company funds to cover personal expenses and hid the theft through fraudulent financial transactions. Felch also committed bank fraud by writing fraudulent checks and committed aggravated identity theft and access device fraud by using another person's identifying information in financial accounts without authorization. She's been sentenced to 111 months in federal prison, followed by 5 years of supervised release and ordered to pay $385,930.19 in restitution to the victim. Michael Carlisle, News Radio, KKOB.
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13: Traffic moving pretty well at this point here in the metro. You will see a little bit of a slowdown westbound on I-40 near Coors. I-25, you're going to want to watch your speed both directions in the construction zone. Also dealing with a little bit of a slowdown headed west on Alameda near Rio Grande. I'm Michael Carlisle with KKOB Traffic every 10 minutes on the 7s.
14: 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Call the Traffic Tracker hotline at 505-767-9167. I'm Michael Carlisle from the 96.3 News Radio KKOB Traffic Center.
15: At 6:08, it looks like isolated thunderstorms and 84 degrees in Albuquerque right now. It's 72 in Santa Fe at 96.3 News Radio KKOB.
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10: This thing going out in flame. Bye, bye, bye, bye, bye, bye, Viper Pit. Welcome to the Eric Strauss Show. Two lines open, by the way, 243-3333. Every Monday through Friday, 6 to 8 p.m. It's compelling. Incendiary. Cialis. For your soul. And Viagra for your brain. Jeff St. Louis Man Candy is your producer.
23: Sweet Sugar Candy Man.
10: Oh, wonderful. 243-3333. We do a segment really spearheaded by Man Candy. He was adamant about it. I love it. It's Plug Your Small Business because we know times are tough. It's our way of giving back a little bit to you. And hopefully you take advantage of it. If you're a realtor, if you're, you do yard work, concrete pouring, all the things Man Candy and I need around the house.
15: That's right. We make notes.
10: Dude, we write down everything. How come I can't talk like,
15: we have got some business that we need to get to. Also, Stephanie called me this morning because they're putting together the Viper Pit annual cook-off again for the barbecue, and she wants to know what kind of structure for the prizes if we're going to give out
10: we have the
15: statues
10: knife,
15: and stuff like that.
10: September 25th, we have the knife from Desert Valley Forge. That's Dan Lewis. He already donated the knife. I need to call on the Disco. I'm hoping we can get another one. Hoping. Cross fingers.
15: Disket, we love
10: Disket,
15: you.
10: Disket, we love you. Love you to death, by the way. You know, and from there we'll go. I mean, Robert's my friend, so hopefully he'll make some cutting boards and we'll see.
15: Well, you know, I told her we're trying to put something together with a live band. You know, we've got Kev on board.
10: Wash buckets or washboards.
15: The swamp coolers.
10: Swamp coolers. There you go.
15: And
10: we need to effort the swamp coolers. So there's that.
15: So, I mean, with Kev, we're already halfway there.
10: Yeah. September 25th, Pitmaster Barbecue Competition. Really good stuff. Fun for all. Entry's free. You just got to bring your meat. So there's that. 243-3333. Let's get right to the phones. Gary, you're on News Radio KKOB with Eric Strauss. Nope. Gary, you're on News Radio KKOB with Eric Strauss.
18: Thank you for taking my call.
10: Yeah.
18: Can you hear me?
10: Yeah, I got you.
18: Okay, Eric, thank you. 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I got good references. I've been doing this for about 24 years.
10: Wow.
18: So, yeah, give me a call. I'll be more than happy to come by and meet with you and see what you want to have.
10: Phone number.
18: In your yard. And, yeah, so my name's Gary. My phone number is 505-203-9266. Thank you, Eric.
10: What's the hardest tree you've taken down, Gary?
18: Oh, probably a big cottonwood.
10: Yeah? Did it kick your como se llama?
18: 60 feet or taller.
10: Wow.
15: Wow.
10: Wow. All right, Gary, I appreciate the call, man.
18: Thank you, sir.
10: Thank you. 243-3333. If no one's answering, call back because we have the dreaded line three. So if you're calling right now and no one's answering, call right back. Well, they can't hear me. Hopefully they can. 243-3333. Give us a call. Plug your small business. Let's go to Anthony Segura, one of my favorite people. Anthony, how you doing, buddy?
19: Oh, I'm doing great, man. How you doing?
10: Best day of my life, man.
19: Just down here in Chihuahua, enjoying Mexico. Hey, I need Gary. Does he travel to Chihuahua, by the chance?
10: I think Rio Rancho and Albuquerque, buddy.
19: Oh, my God. Well, I was going to use you, Gary, if you could travel to Chihuahua.
10: Yeah, probably not, buddy.
19: Oh, well. Anyway. The reason I'm calling in there, did you get my song?
10: Yes.
19: Is there a chance, can you play a little bit of it?
10: I will. I don't have it pulled up right now, but I will. I think, did you email it to you,
19: but I can email it.
10: Let me see if I can pull it up real quick. I don't know. This might break up our rhythm, Anthony. Let me look. Hang on. Hang on.
19: Here well, we let go. Me tell you.
10: Here we go. Here we go. Here we go. Got
19: it?
10: This video has been removed by Uploader. Why does it say the video has been removed?
19: I texted you the latest one.
10: This video has been removed. Both of them are removed of the ones you texted me.
19: Oh, my gosh.
10: Yeah. Let me see this one. Hold on. Let me try this one. There's like three different links on here. Let me see. Hang on. Okay, here we go. Okay, hold on. Let me turn off my metas. Here we go. Here we go. I don't know if this makes for good radio, but we'll try, Man Candy. Okay, go ahead. That one, right?

0: There you go, buddy. There you go. You got it. Since 1935, the NMSSA. See that? Are you there, Anthony? Did I lose him?
1: I'm here.
0: Okay.
1: Yeah.
0: All right. So there you go. I played a snippet. You got a plug. What else do you want to remind people of?
1: Well, you know, it's down here in Mexico, I've got a lot of time to think about, a lot of things to work on. So we're getting ready to gear up, believe it or not, for next year's legislature. And since you mentioned September 25th, we're going to be working with the Del Norte Gun Club. They're going to have what's called a black rifle shoot on the 25th and 26th. I think 25th is Friday, 26th is Saturday. A black rifle to support New Mexico Shooting Sports Association. And, you know, if you want to come out there and shoot, that would be the time to do it. If you don't have a black rifle, you can always buy a raffle ticket on our website, nmssa.org. We have a monthly raffle where we raffle off black rifles. So if you don't have one, you got a good chance to get one, especially in the summer because the ticket sales are low.
0: Gotcha. So, I super appreciate you, Anthony.
1: So we'll be doing business again, my friend. And when I get back to Albuquerque next week, we'll have to get together.
0: Absolutely. I appreciate everything, man. Thank you for nmssa.org.
1: Thanks.
0: Appreciate you. All right. 243-3333.
2: Very good coming from your glasses.
0: Yeah. No, I turned the glasses off.
2: Oh, that was through your phone?
0: I had to put it on the speaker, yeah.
2: Okay, because that's
0: it was all jacked up. Yeah, I know. Well, I want to take Suzanne, but after traffic, I assume? Okay. Because she's really bent over backwards for me. Suzanne, you're on News Radio KKOB with Eric Strauss.
3: Hey, how are you? I've only talked to you once or twice today.
0: Yep. It's been quite the bleep show.
3: Oh, it's been fun. It's been fun, and you're going to have a great time. So I'm a travel agent extraordinaire. I help people with travel.
0: She really does, by the way.
3: You what?
0: You really do. You really help. I got to be honest. You're amazing.
3: Thank you. Thank you. I'm glad someone thinks so. So... travels with, gosh, I don't even know my name anymore. Suzanne, my number is 505-363-8425. 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
0: And hit her up. Plan a vacation. She'll help you every step of the way. And you are absolutely SuzFunTravel.com, 505-363-8425. Absolutely amazing, by the way.
3: Thank you. Thank you. Thank you.
0: I appreciate all your patience with me.
3: So are you.
0: Yeah.
3: And we love that you give us all a chance to plug our small businesses. Thank you and Man Candy for doing that.
0: People would be dumb not to work with you, Suzanne. I'm telling you. Like, my sister's going to work with you. My niece, like... it's she just really good at what she does. 505-363-8425. I give you a full-throated endorsement.
3: Thank you. I appreciate it.
0: Oh, thank you for all you do, Suzanne. I appreciate you. I got to take a look at traffic. Thank you for the call, by the way.
3: My pleasure.
0: Take care, sweetheart. Bye-bye. Thank you. Yeah, she's amazing. Let's take a look at KKOB traffic.
2: Traffic moving pretty well at this point here in the metro. You will see a little bit of a slowdown westbound on I-40 near Coors. I-25, you're going to want to watch your speed both directions in the construction zone. Also dealing with a little bit of a slowdown headed west on Alameda near Rio Grande. I'm Michael Carlisle with KKOB Traffic every 10 minutes on the 7s.
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5: At 620, it's 85 and cloudy in Albuquerque, and it looks like we're expecting some thunder showers. 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
10: How y'all doing?
0: Good.
10: Doing good.
0: Yeah.
10: Hey, I used to play guitar on the Buzzard when you guys first started 96.3. 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
0: How fun,
10: now,
0: dude.
10: They built a YouTube channel for me. My boys here in town did. I'm so old, I don't do computers.
0: But yeah.
10: If anybody wants to hear some rock and roll, it's free. I don't make no money. It's R-O-B-Z-I-L-L-O-P-E-Z. Robzil Lopez on YouTube. It's rock and roll, and it's what we used to play on the Buzzard in your station. So thank you for keeping it all, man.
0: Right on, brother. Appreciate you. Thank you for the call, Rob. That's cool, man. That sounds like a fun. I want to go have a beer with him.
5: You remember the Buzzard?
0: Yeah, I remember.
5: Down there. I think Magic's in there now.
0: Is it?
5: Yeah, the old Buzzard's right there on the corner.
0: That's hilarious. 243-3333. If you're calling, call back because you're stuck on the... I got to get Sarah off this line. Sarah, you're on News Radio KKOB with Eric Strauss.
11: Am I on? I'm on.
0: Oh, my Lord.
11: Hello?
0: Sarah.
11: Hello?
0: Sarah. Oh, my... Oh, I can't. I'm not. I'm no... That's not my fault. I am not a mean person. Save your email saying I was mean to Sarah. I know. Gross. 243-3333. We've got three open lines. Plug your small business. You can call, plug your business. And look, if I say you're on news... Sarah, you're on News Radio KKOB with Eric Strauss.
11: Okay, am I on? Oh. I'm on?
0: Nope, I'm not doing it. 243, how does she get through right away? How is nobody else calling to plug your small business? What is wrong with you people? It's like three open lines. How is there three open lines? How? How are all of you not clamoring to plug your small business? I just don't get it. Okay, thank you. Sarah, you're on News Radio KKOB with Eric Strauss.
12: Yeah, I would like to plug the Z Trip, that taxi that nobody knows about.
0: I thought you were offended by them because you said everybody who takes it thinks you're a prostitute.
12: Well, because you know why? Because they don't see the Z Trip sign on the paint. That's why I'm talking about it. They need to have like a bright red or sign on the hood. That's why I'm talking to let people know we have a taxi service.
0: Okay, cool. Okay, now listen, Sarah. That's three calls in a row, so don't call back because I need to take other people, okay? So Z-Trip, okay, thank you for the plug. I appreciate it. 243-3333. There, we got the plug in. Darth Rager Richard, you're on News Radio KKOB with Eric Strauss.
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0: 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So there's that. Luan, you're on News Radio KKOB with Eric Strauss.
14: 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I want to let everybody know, a few people are listening, that we're having an event next Friday evening at the Rudy's in Santa Fe. 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
2: Be sure to watch your speed both directions of I-25 in the construction zone. Westbound I-40 near Coors, you'll see a little bit of a slowdown there. Paseo, Alameda, Montaño, those river crossings all look good right now. I'm Michael Carlisle with KKOB Traffic every 10 minutes on the 7s. See an accident? Call the Traffic Tracker hotline at 505-767-9167. I'm Michael Carlisle from the 96.3 News Radio KKOB Traffic Center.
17: At 6:29, it's cloudy and 83 degrees in Albuquerque. It's 72 in Santa Fe. At 96.3 News Radio KKOB.
18: From 96.3 News Radio KKOB, I'm Mike Gabum. Owner of No Bull Prime Meats, Brett Rizzi, spent thousands of dollars on two statues outside of his office in downtown Albuquerque After 6 months and $25,000 invested, those statues at 14th Street and Central Avenue were fully installed on Sunday, only to be doused in red paint within a day. Risley says the statues are a remembrance of 9/11 with a cowboy and his horse bowing to an American flag. Theft and vandalism is not new for Risley's central offices. Someone stole their flag months ago. Even though he's hurt, Risley said he's unfazed and not going anywhere, adding that he'll keep doing what's best for his company, family, and community. And In-N-Out is getting closer. Albuquerque, although the Duke City is still waiting for the hamburger chain's first place to open, on Thursday, the City Commission approved plans for a second location at Cottonwood Mall. Developers have won approval to amend the mall's site plan so they can add a 3,800-square-foot restaurant with a drive-thru near Dillard's. In-N-Out says the project will be built in an underused part of the mall's parking lot with 62 parking spaces, and it's not expected to create parking problems for shoppers. In addition, the company says that it's asking to work with urban forestry on landscaping issues and to find the best way to preserve existing trees in the parking lot. And that could include removing and replanting them elsewhere. In the meantime, a third In-N-Out location is still in the early planning stages by Coors and St. Joseph's near St. Pius X High School. And gas prices on the rise across New Mexico heading into the weekend. KKOB's Natasha Leyva has the story.
19: AAA reports the statewide average has once again topped the $4 mark, reaching levels not seen in several months and sitting about $1.17 higher than this time last year. Among New Mexico's largest cities, Farmington continues to have the highest average price at $4.28 per gallon, while Las Cruces has the lowest at $4.01. In Albuquerque, drivers are paying the average of about $4.06 a gallon. AAA says rising crude oil prices are helping drive the increase. Analysts point to the instability surrounding the Strait of Hormuz, a major global shipping route, as a factor contributing to the volatility in oil markets and higher fuel cost. Natasha Leyva News.
18: Santa Fe woman sentenced to federal prison and ordered to pay restitution for embezzlement. From approximately May 2017 through April 2020, 48-year-old Charity Felch embezzled thousands and hundreds of dollars from a Santa Fe electrical company. Felch paid herself and her husband with company funds to cover personal expenses and hid the theft through fraudulent financial transactions. Felch also committed bank fraud by writing fraudulent checks and committed aggravated identity theft and access device fraud by using another person's identifying information and financial accounts without authorization. Felch has been sentenced to 111 months in federal prison, followed by 5 years of supervised release. Felch has been ordered to pay $385,000 in restitution to the victim. For 96.3 News Radio KKOB, I'm Mike Gabo.
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0: 243-3333, plug your small business hour. Our little gift to you. It's what we do. Who's on line one, man, Candy? It's not Richard still, is it? It's somebody new, yeah. I definitely already took Richard. Gary, you're on News Radio KKOB with Eric Strauss.
21: Yeah, thank you. I listen to you just every day. And
0: thank you, buddy.
21: I have a first impression home repair business. And then I got a little dose of that Cialis from my brain, and I realized, you know, I advertise, and I would get a lot more business, and I could work more hours and make more money. And I got stuck on that working more hours, and I think I'll just pass. Thank you very much.
0: Okay, thanks, buddy. 243-3333. Doug, you're on News Radio KKOB with Eric Strauss.
22: Eric, how you doing?
0: That was a pretty funny phone call, that last one, dude.
22: Yeah, I think so.
0: He sounds pretty burnt out. I think he's working more hours than I am, actually. But sorry, go ahead, Doug.
22: Hey, blast from your past, Eric. Me and you went back way back in the day. I met you the other night at the 250 celebration.
0: Oh, yeah.
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22: 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Number to the school is 505-554-1053. And also you can get a hold of Tina. She's the owner of the school, and her number is 505-239-6400. And we're just here trying to make dreams come true, man.
0: Super appreciate you, man. It's great work. Take care, man.
22: Yep.
0: Good plug, too. Good job. Solid. Solid. One open line, 243-3333. Shannon on line one? Is that right?
1: Shannon's on line one.
0: Okay, perfect. Shannon, you're on News Radio KKOB with Eric Strauss.
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0: Super appreciate you. How's business,
3: right,
0: by the way? Are you doing good?
3: 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I've got a lot of custom orders in right now. And got a lot of people coming in and getting trailers for the side-by-sides. And
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3: Pulling their trailers, you know, pulling behind their RVs and stuff, getting ready for the summer.
0: It just makes sense, by the way. Shannon, thank you for the call.
3: You're welcome.
0: Appreciate you, sweetheart. Take care.
3: All right.
0: 243-3333. Let's take a look at KKOB traffic, and I'll get right to Jacob and Kev's plugs.
2: Well, traffic right now headed west on I-40 as you approach Coors. You'll see a little bit of a slowdown there. Be sure to watch your speed both directions of I-25 in the construction zone. Headed west on Alameda near Coors, you got a little congestion as you make your way through there. I'm Michael Carlisle with KKOB Traffic every 10 minutes on the 7s. See an accident? Call the Traffic Tracker hotline at 505-767-9167. I'm Michael Carlisle from the 96.3 News Radio KKOB Traffic Center.
17: At 6:39, it's 81 and cloudy in Albuquerque. It's 72 and cloudy in Santa Fe.
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0: 243-3333, it's Plug Your Small Business Hour. Just fun. It's fun learning what all you miscreants do out there. We love you, Viper Pit. That's why we do this. Man Candy approved. Really, I would have dumped this thing if it weren't for you, Man Candy.
17: Y'all should think, you know, I love all these people. I hopefully we'll get to meet a lot of them at the
0: Pitmaster.
17: The barbecue pit off there.
0: Viper Pit Pitmaster competition. Yeah. September 25th. Yeah, Pitmaster.
17: Viper Pit, Pitmaster competition.
0: Yeah, it's a double pit. It's a play on words. Kev, you're on News Radio KKOB with Eric Strauss.
23: Hey, Strauss, this is Kev from the Albuquerque Elks Lodge, the host of the barbecue Pitmaster thing.
0: Competition, yes, barbecue competition.
23: Yeah, competition. There's a lot of pits in there.
0: Yep, there's a lot of pits.
23: Yeah, so I just want to plug the Elks Lodge. It is a wonderful organization. We do a lot of good out in the community. It is a brotherhood. Every one of our members is my friend. And there are 2,000 lodges, almost 2,000 lodges around the country. If you're an elk anywhere, you're an elk everywhere. We work hard and we play hard.
0: Awesome, Kev. We super appreciate it. And we're really excited to get the barbecue competition over at the Elks Lodge.
23: Oh, I agree. It's going to be a great time.
0: Center Avenue.
23: And everybody better, I've been practicing. I think I got it tuned in. I'm going to win this year.
0: I hope you do. Thank you for the call, buddy. Appreciate you. Take care. It's going to be a fun one. It's going to be fun. Y'all should be out there. 243-3333. Jacob, you're on News Radio KKOB with Eric Strauss.
6: What's up, Eric?
0: How you doing, man?
6: Do you have a barbecue eating category?
0: Yes. I could win. Listen, you can, because you can go out there and taste the barbecue. We're going to have a People's Choice Award.
6: Okay.
0: Yeah. But you got to show up.
6: That makes sense.
0: Yes, you have to be there.
5: Wear your tux.
6: You can't eat it if you're not there. So this is Jacob from the Turquoise Museum. We got about 3 weeks before our biannual Turquoise Convention, and tonight I wanted to talk about some of the contests that we do. I know there's a lot of people in this part of the world that collects turquoise, and one of the contests on Saturday, August 8th, is going to be a bring your best piece and put it against everybody else's best piece. And
0: wow, that's going to be actually pretty damn cool. That's going to be amazing if you can get people out there.
6: The contest, $5 to enter. The winner gets $250 plus a turquoise trophy.
0: Wow. That's really cool.
6: And bragging rights for the next 2 years.
0: That's really cool.
6: It's really cool. So the conference is called Turquoise United. It's going to be at the Marriott Uptown on August 6th, 7th, and 8th. That contest specifically is on the 8th at 2 o'clock. Spectators are welcome if you want to just come and watch, even if you don't enter. We have dealers from all over the world bringing in turquoise, turquoiseunited.com.
0: Thanks so much for the call. Any phone numbers they can call?
6: If you want to give me a call over at the Turquoise Museum, 505-433-3684.
0: 3684. Thank you, buddy. I appreciate you. Take care. That's going to be cool. Can you imagine some of the pieces people will break out?
5: Oh, ooh. Yeah, around here, they've got some incredible artists.
0: Freddie, you're on News Radio KKOB with Eric Strauss.
7: Yeah, I don't know if this is out of the ordinary, but I used to tell you that I called in that I play music.
0: Yes, I remember. Yes.
7: Yeah, but I've got a Leslie speaker that I'm trying to get rid of to sell. I don't know if that okay or
0: yeah,
7: or
0: sure. Not. What are you selling?
7: Yeah, it's a Leslie speaker. It's one of the best speakers that the bands use. You know, back when we used to have the band, and it's for a lot of the musicians use it for a Hammond organ. You know, that's the most popular key.
0: How keyboard. Can people call you if they were interested in your speaker?
7: It's 505-544-0108.
0: Right on, my man. Appreciate you. Take care.
7: Appreciate it. Yeah, yep. Thanks a lot.
0: Take care. 243-3333. Got three open lines. So if you've been calling and it's been busy, or that line three is killing us.
5: It is.
0: We'll have to get it fixed. Line three is sketchy.
5: It's not sketchy. It's just not
0: doesn't,
5: there.
0: It doesn't work. We can't answer it. So if you call in and it just rings, hang up and call right back, because we will get the phone, and we've got two open lines, one that just kind of puts you in a vortex, like a black hole of plug your small business, you know? So should I take Daniel or should we go to break first?
8: Take Daniel, 47.
0: Okay. Oh, excuse me. Whoa. I don't know where that big yawn came from. Daniel, you're on News Radio KKOB with Eric Strauss.
9: Hi, Eric. Can you hear me okay?
0: Yep.
9: I got some good news and some bad news for you.
0: Why do I feel like it's going to be more bad than good?
9: We'll see.
0: Okay.
9: Elon Musk's Neuralink brain implant lets your brain interact with a computer. Mm. And China also has a brain implant. And I've heard there's a Neuralink AI chip for your hand in the works that would turn your hand into a supercomputer. Now, these implants will leave a scar, and another name for scar is a mark. And in the King James Book of Revelation, chapter 13, verse 16, it says, and he causes all, both small and great, rich and poor, free and bond, to receive a mark in their right hand or in their forehead. Now, only time will tell. Yeah, but Eric, now only time will tell what the mark of the beast will be. The good news is, if you're a follower of Jesus Christ, you don't need to fear death. The bad news, anyone who takes the mark of the beast is ultimately cast alive into the lake of fire.
0: Let's hope that's not the case. Daniel, thank you for the call. And on that depressing note, and you wonder why I do the Joker Rodeo? Being cast in a deadly fire? Should I take Gwinnett? Yeah.

0: 0795.
1: 0795. And if you have a young, like, grandchild that wants to get into dance, take her to Wynette. She's amazing. Thank you for the call. Appreciate you.
0: Thank you.
1: As always.
0: Bye-bye.
2: But I think she is now amazing. Every time I drive past that place, yeah. I think of her too.
1: Dude, she's amazing. She literally, when my daughter was younger, did the splits right in front of class just to show all the girls she could still do it. I mean, the woman is absolutely tireless. I'm not joking. 243-3333, your last segment to plug your small business. 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We got wide open lines right now. And then we've got the Joker Rodeo coming up. Let's take a look at KKOB traffic.
3: Well, as we take a look at traffic right now, be sure to watch your speed both directions of I-25 in the construction zone. Westbound I-40 near Coors, you'll see a little bit of a slowdown there. Paseo, Alameda, Montaño, those river crossings all look good right now. I'm Michael Carlisle with KKOB traffic every 10 minutes on the 7s. See an accident? Call the Traffic Tracker hotline at 505-767-9167. I'm Michael Carlisle from the 96.3 News Radio KKOB Traffic Center.
2: At 648, we've got isolated thunderstorms and 80 degrees in Albuquerque. It's 72 and cloudy in Santa Fe at 96.3 News Radio KKOB.
1: 243-3333. Boy, we go from Daniel to Mike. Man.
2: Really? Somebody doesn't have a small business they need plugged right now?
1: We got three open lines, by the way. So if you do want to plug your tree business, your landscaping business,
2: concrete business. I need concrete.
1: You can give us a call. So far we've had a really good, busy plug your small business hour. I can't knock it. It's been good.
2: I want to plug my mobile mechanic.
1: Please, go ahead.
2: His name is Ruben.
1: Yeah.
2: And while you take Mike's call, I'm going to get Ruben's number and plug him.
1: Because you... Let's do that. Mike, you're on News Radio KKOB with Eric Strauss.
4: Hey, Eric, you have a business. Don't you have a car business? I mean,
1: MVD.
4: Yeah, you have a motor vehicle business, yeah. and you also have a
1: driving school.
4: A driver's training business,
1: driving
4: right?
1: school, yeah.
4: Yeah, well, let's give a shout-out to that.
1: Well, I appreciate that, Mike.
4: No, but I did want to say something. Yesterday, yeah. Remember you asked me about the question about there was 250,000...
1: 256,000.
4: Well, who's our president? Who controls the presidency? Who controls the White House, the Senate, and the Congress? It's run by Republicans. So did they cheat for the Republicans?
1: I don't know. Maybe.
4: But I wanted to say question. One thing about Donald Trump. Are you very good in Spanish?
1: That... We're not going to do that. I don't know. When it gets too, like, colloquial, we got to dump it because I don't trust it.
2: I don't either. Let me plug Ruben. He's my mobile mechanic.
1: Yeah.
2: He came and did the hydraulic line on the Mazda.
1: Yeah.
2: Like we've talked about before. His number is 570-6958. Of course, that's a 505 area code, 570-6958.
1: Mobile mechanic. That's awesome.
2: He's good, too.
1: All right, I'm going to take Greg. Yeah? Greg, you're on News Radio KKOB with Eric Strauss.
5: Hey, Eric, how are you doing?
1: Good.
5: Hey, so it's not a small business that I'm plugging, but I am a recruiter for the New Mexico Army National Guard here in the Albuquerque.
1: Oh, no, that's a great plug. It's a great plug. Yeah. More kids should go into the National Guard. It's a great opportunity.
5: It is, and it's even better than it ever has been before, given, obviously, we have all the benefits everyone always knows about for school, higher education, trades. We pay for all that. We pay kids extra money to get those things done. They get a part-time job with full-time benefits, and now we're even paying for their premiums for their health care.
1: Wow. Greg, so my daughter wants to be a dentist. Is there any kind of avenue with that in the National Guard?
5: There is. Obviously, you know, she's got to go to school for all that stuff. That's a lot of school. That's going to cost a lot of money. There's tons of scholarships and opportunities through GI Bill funds and stuff like that to help her get through the school. And then once she earns her dental, you know, her doctorate in dental, then she could even be appointed as an officer in the National Guard, which means obviously more money, more opportunity. And they do student loan repayment is a lot higher for folks that have

0: with professional degrees like doctors, lawyers, etc.
1: Gotcha. All right. Well, I certainly appreciate it. How can they get a hold of you?
0: So they can get a hold of me. And I run the recruiters here in Albuquerque and Rio Rancho, like I said. They can shoot me a text or call me at 505-239-5054. If you're a parent, a grandparent, an uncle, an aunt that has someone who's looking for opportunity, give us a call. See what a part-time, you know, service-based career you can get out of it moving forward, and also earn some things for yourself along the way.
1: Super appreciate it, Greg. Good luck out there, man.
0: Yes,
1: it's good work.
0: Thank you.
1: Thank you. Take care.
0: Bye.
1: All right. 243-3333.
2: Well, I'm just going to say that Brandon, the game warden, that just stayed at the place, he's in the guard too.
1: And, that's cool.
2: He's a buck sergeant now, but you know what? The guard has so many benefits.
1: So many opportunity, yeah. Bob, you're on News Radio KKOB with Eric Strauss.
3: Eric, since you're in the car business, you know of a good decaler or interior?
1: You know, it's fascinating you asked me that, and I appreciate it, Bob. I don't know. I have 6 cars. And if I get them all professionally detailed, you're talking thousands of dollars. So if you find one, call me. I mean, literally, I've never found one that's really good. I found a place one time. Back then I had a Hummer. I took it to him and it was okay. And I was like, overpriced, and I wasn't happy with it. But that was, you know, 15 years ago. I've been in the driving school business a long time.
3: Right.
1: Yeah. If I do find one, though, make sure you call me back, and I'll certainly pass it along to you.
3: Okay.
1: Thank you, buddy. Appreciate you.
3: All right.
1: Take care.
3: You bet. Have a good weekend.
1: You too. Bye-bye.
2: Yeah, car detailers are hard to find because
1: what I find with car detailers, and I do have one in mind now that he says that, I was going to take my truck to a place up in Rio Rancho. It was on the spot. I think Jeff Symbieta was endorsing it at the time. Yeah. But I want to reach out to them again on the spot. And I don't know if they're good or not. I never used them because the truck is back in the shop. Go figure that one out. 2023 with 23,000 miles. It's been in the shop 3 weeks now. Brand new.
4: I wanted that.
1: Yeah. It's a great truck. Dude, you should drive that truck. It's amazing until it doesn't run right. So, coming up, we've got the Joker Rodeo. I'm sure we have something to give away, I hope.
2: We got tickets.
1: We got Isotopes tickets, a Viper Pit 3.0 t-shirt, and just have a lot of fun telling dumb dad jokes. It'll be fun. Tune in. And then we're going to have, hopefully, a guest appearance by Greg Hull. So he's going to call it the top. So,
2: my favorite.
1: Yeah. So there's that. Yeehaw! The world famous Joker Joker Rodeo coming up. Tell a bad dad joke and win some prizes. Why can't I talk today?
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23: From ABC News, I'm Dave Packer. It was another day of dirty air for much of the Midwest and East Coast. Smoke from those wildfires from Canada blowing in, health officials urging children and older adults to stay inside. But don't tell that to Jason McCall, a tourist from Tennessee visiting D.C. with his young daughter. He's blowing off the smoke.
24: It's kind of natural to have wildfires. It's been that way for millions of years, so I have zero concerns. And it's a part of nature's process.
23: Parasites are also part of nature's process, and cyclosporiasis is causing painful stomach illnesses for some 1,600 people. It's now believed the source is lettuce grown in Mexico and supplied to Taco Bells in several states. That supplier, Taylor Fresh Foods, now issuing a recall. For safety, Dr. Deb Howery, former CDC chief medical officer, recommends.
25: We need to continue to, you know, wash vegetables very thoroughly, particularly lettuce at this time.
23: The U.S. conducting strikes against Iran for the 7th day in a row.
26: CENTCOM has released footage of a strike on a surveillance tower at an Iranian port, which they say the regime used to track and target commercial vessels in the Strait of Hormuz. And Iran is still firing back with alerts in Qatar, Jordan and Bahrain, and major damage to a power and water desalination plant in Kuwait. That forced the government there to advise citizens to conserve energy while they stabilize the grid.
23: ABC's James Longman. Following President
0: Trump's speech last night in election security, Homeland Security Secretary Mark Wayne Mullen weighed in.
1: This isn't about rehashing the 2020 election. This is just exposing what took place and to make sure it never happens again.
0: In Oakland, California, a protest of that proposed merger of Paramount Skydance and Warner Brothers Discovery, comedian and TV host W. Kamau Bell was there.
2: I value journalistic independence. I also value the fact that we live at a time where the more media consolidation we have, the less choices we have.
0: A judge hearing for 12 states that are suing to block that merger happened today. You're listening to ABC News.
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0: Private equity billionaire Leon Black walked out of his transcribed interview with the House Oversight Committee investigating the Jeffrey Epstein files.
5: According to the transcript, Black repeatedly declined to answer questions about how many non-disclosure agreements he was involved in, citing the advice of his attorneys. He was subpoenaed to testify later this year, a move his lawyers called a political stunt.
7: They made a premeditated political decision to serve him with subpoenas after less than an hour of questioning.
5: Black is scheduled to be deposed on September 3rd. Peter Haralambos, ABC News.
0: Target is recalling hundreds of thousands of Cat and Jack toddler girls' Saquara sandals because decorative pearls can fall off, posing a choking hazard. Scientists say they've identified a teen soldier killed in the American Revolution at the Battle of Camden in South Carolina 246 years ago.
27: Nobody really knew for sure whether we could get genetic profiles suitable for a genealogy investigation on 240-plus-year-old remains. But we got lucky and it worked.
0: Allison Peacock with the FHD Forensics says that the remains are those of Private John Pumphrey of the 7th Maryland Regiment. The NFL has suspended Arizona Cardinals executive Ryan Gold indefinitely for violating the league's gambling policy. They say an investigation found Gold provided confidential inside information on the 2026 draft selection before the picks were announced. Dave Packer, ABC News.
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10: This is the
3: welcome to the one and only world famous Joker Joker Rodeo. You can win a 4-pack of tickets to the Isotopes, a Viper Pit 3.0 t-shirt, and have a little fun on a Friday night. We're going to get to all the jokes, but first we have Greg Hull calling in. And for some reason, he's like my man crush. So when Greg Hull calls in, he's running for governor. I put everything on hold. And then, man, Candy, don't forget, when we're done with Greg, somebody wants you to plug the mobile mechanic again.
11: No problem.
3: All right. So remember that, because I'll forget. Greg Hull, how you doing, my man?
12: Yeah, I'm doing great, Eric. How are you this evening? And how is the Viper Pit?
3: The Viper Pit is good. Friday is usually our Joker Rodeo. So we take this hour and we tell dumb dad jokes. It's really, really immature, but a lot of fun.
12: Yeah, I like it. It is a lot of fun. So what do you call an old snowman?
3: I don't know.
12: A glass of water.
3: That's pretty funny, actually.
12: Have you heard the one about the vacuum?
3: No.
12: Don't worry about it. It sucks.
3: So you have big news in terms of a new endorsement you just got.
12: Yeah, sure do. And we're very proud and honored to have received the endorsement of Mayor Ken Miyagishima. And he was the independent candidate for governor. Originally, he had basically decided to run for governor when he was still a registered Democrat. But then switched to independent to run under the independent banner. But today he suspended his campaign, put out a press release, and officially endorsed our campaign. And I'm telling you, Eric, we're getting a lot of momentum. I think he's the 23rd or 24th mayor from the state of New Mexico who has endorsed our candidacy. And the mayor endorsements just keep coming in. But obviously, this is a very large endorsement because Mayor Ken was the mayor of Las Cruces for 16 years, four terms. He was the longest serving mayor of Las Cruces, just as I was the longest serving mayor of Rio Rancho.
3: Yeah, and he represents Native communities, and he's smart enough to know Deb Haaland is going to destroy the economies of Native communities. He's smart enough to get that. And you could tell by his endorsement, he's looking out for Native communities throughout New Mexico, and that's why he endorsed you, Greg. Is that true or not?
12: I believe it is. And, as a matter of fact, Tim and I are going to have breakfast tomorrow. We'll discuss the endorsement further. We're meeting in the morning at 8 a.m. and we're gonna sit down and kind of go over what the next steps are and how we can get him involved. But yeah, he's already reached out to me about working with me directly with the Native communities.
3: Yeah, and it's look, Deb Haaland, who I call Kamala Harris, is going to be incredibly bad for the New Mexico economy. Nobody has any idea of the bleep storm headed our way if that woman wins the governorship. I mean, it is going to be a nightmare, Greg. I'm telling you this.
10: Well, and this is why I continue to say, Eric, that experience matters. And I mean, that's real on the ground experience that you've seen right here in New Mexico with what we've done in the city of Rio Rancho as it pertains to public safety, as it pertains to infrastructure, as it pertains to water security.
11: Yeah, and talk about real quick, because people don't know, I mentioned this last night when I talked to Rebecca Dow, how Rio Rancho handled water security up in Rio Rancho.
10: Yeah, so we invested early on in aquifer recharge, and we have put close to a half a billion gallons of water back into our aquifer. And this is a long-term sustainability play. Eric, it's not a new process. It's not something new as water systems go. California, Arizona, Nevada, Colorado, Texas, all, you know, have invested in these systems in one way or another. And, you know, there's a common denominator here once again that you see a donut hole where New Mexico is still behind the eight ball and still trying to play catch up on systems and processes that other states have already invested in. And Rio Rancho saw an opportunity many years ago. And when I came into office, we worked to complete the system, and that was to bring that system online. And we worked with the federal government, we worked with the state, and we worked with a lot of individuals in water engineering to be the state's first ever aquifer recharge system. Which allows us to put clean water back into the aquifer for long-term storage.
11: It's awesome, man. And see, it's that kind of leadership. I don't think people understand that you have to have a vision and you have to be able to execute and do it without all this tax money or raising taxes or, you know, I will say this, in terms of taking care of the public's money, being a steward of public money, that, I think, is one of your strongest suits, and New Mexico would really benefit from that kind of stewardship.
10: Well, I was very proud that during my tenure as mayor, you know, we had some of the city's cleanest audits. We were noted for, you know, the transparency of the budget, and we were recognized 12 years in a row with a GFOA recognition, which is recognition for an outstanding document when it comes to budgets. So that was a national recognition, and we got that 12 years in a row. So we assembled a great team, and we focused on the things that were important, and we made sure that as we invested public dollars, people could see where their money was going. And we would publish all of the contracts, all of the receipts right on the city's website. And heck, one year we were even recognized by FOG as having the most transparent website in the state.
11: That's amazing. Boy, you won't find that on Albuquerque's website. Let me tell you, you ain't going to find that on the old COVID kid money to the bureaucrats. You won't find that. You won't find documentation of that, allegedly. So there's that. So,
10: well, you know, we're moving around the state, Eric. Earlier this week, we were up in Farmington. Yesterday, we were in Espanola and Taos. And then we met in Taos this morning with the state, the Association of School Board Members, and got to speak to them and talk to them about our vision as it pertains to education and present real solutions and address the real problems that local school districts are facing, especially with their elected officials. And so it was good. And then we got back into town and had gotten a phone call from Mayor Ken, and he had indicated that he was going to go ahead and suspend his campaign, but we were waiting for him to put the press release out because it was truly his announcement, right? And
11: right.
10: We wanted to make sure that he did it in his way, and we were respectful of what he was about to do. And it's not an easy decision, and you have to really appreciate somebody that has set their eyes on running for a political office and have, you know, very genuine concerns and interest in making sure that the public is served. And then saying, okay, in the public's best interest,
13: I'm not only going to step aside, and but I'm also not going to be silent as I step aside. I'm actually going to back who I think the best candidate is. And,
11: yeah, that's really cool.
13: I just certainly appreciate the humility and the humbleness and the strength that Mayor Ken put forward as he stepped back from his run for governor and endorsed us.
11: Yeah, and I think even as a Democrat, he can see the writing on the wall when it comes to Native communities, when it comes to Deb Haaland and her green, ridiculous policies. You know, it's going to be devastation for Native communities if she gets elected governor. I'm telling you.
13: That's the thing, is that once again, I mean, Ken sees the vision for what I'm talking about when we don't take a one-size-fits-all approach. When you think about the Native communities, every one of them, all of the Pueblos, have very unique attributes and very unique cultures and characteristics. And then you get into the tribal nations. And they're very different and have very different needs when it comes to the state of New Mexico. And we understand as being mayors that one-size-fits-all policies, whether that's for communities, for pueblos, for counties, for school districts, it doesn't make sense in the state of New Mexico to approach some of our problems in that particular manner. And nobody has more of a hands-on experience than mayors of communities, where we have to get out and be a part of the things that are happening. I mean, I joke around that when I go to Walmart, it's an all-day trip. Yep. Because they come over to the PA system and go, town hall on aisle one, town hall on aisle two, town hall on aisle three.
11: It's true, dude. I don't know how you do it, honestly, but hey,
13: I love it.
11: I know you do. How can people get a hold of your campaign?
13: You need to go out to greghull.com. That's GREGGHULL.com. And please sign up for our emails. 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Right now, what we need is we need money. We need help with the donations. Yeah. So yeah. $5, $10, $15, $25 is going to go a long way to helping us get our message out there. 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If you want a yard sign, if you want a bumper sticker, and on our website, we even have a merchandise store. 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
11: Greg, I appreciate the time, man. Congratulations. That endorsement is bigger than you think it is, and I know you know it's big, but for a Democrat, former Democrat, Native, invested in the Las Cruces community to endorse you is a big deal.
13: It is. It is. And we're very humbled and proud to receive that endorsement.
11: Yep. Take care, my man. Always a pleasure.
13: Take care.
11: Bye-bye. Bye-bye. I mean, that's worth stopping the Joker Rodeo a little bit for. I know we took a little segue, but I promise you right after this break, and Bob, I'm sorry I didn't get to your question. I'll explain why when we come back from the break. Steve, I'll get to your joke. 243-3333. We've got open lines, 4-pack of isotopes, Viper Pit 3.0 t-shirt, and more coming up. 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
11: We're getting right back to the Joker Joker Rodeo. $4,333.33. Tell a dumb dad joke, win a four-pack of Isotopes tickets. Little segue from Greg Hole. I love that guy. God, he's got his act together.
22: God, I hope we
11: Holy
22: get
11: macaroni. Holy macaroni. Where do cows go for entertainment? The movies. The movies. So, what is a teenager who never grows called? Constantine. So dumb. Jokemeister Charles, you're in the Joker Rodeo. Yeehaw!
29: Yeehaw! Am I on?
11: You're on, buddy.
29: Am I on?
11: You're on.
29: I'm on?
11: You're going to get dumped like Sarah.
29: That's why I was doing that.
11: I know. I got it.
29: So one Sunday afternoon, or morning, little Timmy shows up at Grandpa's house.
11: Oh, boy.
29: To visit with him. Walks up and he sees Grandpa sitting there with no pants on. He says, Grandpa, you don't have any pants on. Grandpa slowly puts the beer down. You know, you can't drink all day if you don't start first thing in the morning.
11: Yes.
29: He says, well, last week I was sitting out here on the porch with no shirt on, and I ended up with a stiff neck. This was your grandma's idea.
11: Thanks for the call. 243-3333. This from the text line. I knew a girl in high school, went by her middle name, Jane. Her full name was Mary Jane Cavanis. I always wondered what became of Sweet Jane. She must have ditched photo day. 243-3333. Steve, you're in the Joker Rodeo. Yeehaw.
1: Hi, Mr. Strauss.
11: How you doing, Steve?
1: Fine, brother. I just got off work about an hour ago. One particular morning, a husband and wife were sitting on the porch, and the wife asked the husband, why did God create man first? And the husband replied, because he was making the world, he didn't need no advice.
11: That's actually funny. He didn't need no advice. Viperettes, one open line, 243-3333. Let's go to Jack. Jack, you're in the Joker Rodeo. Yeehaw!
2: Yeehaw! You know, I don't think I'm going to remember anything about that guy's joke except the wisdom. You can't drink all day unless you start early in the morning.
11: True.
2: That's some real wisdom. All right, so I get a call from this pollster. He's asking me what I like about the governor and what I like about this and that and who am I going to support. And I said, listen, I'm voting for the lady. If the other guy wins by some chance, I'm not sure if I'll blow my brains out or move out of the state. And the young man says to me, well, I'll put you down as undecided.
11: Is that to say he's voting for Deb Haaland? There's no way Jack would vote for Deb Haaland. Kev, you're in the Joker Rodeo. Yeehaw.
4: Hey, Strauss, why do you never see elephants hiding in trees?
11: I don't know.
4: Because they're really good at it.
11: It's actually pretty funny when you think about it.
4: Thanks. Absolutely.
11: Thanks for the call, Kev. Take care, man.
4: Letters, brother.
11: Letter. 243-3333. Three open lines. We only have four entrants so far. Entrances. You call in, tell a dumb dad joke, win a four-pack of Isotopes tickets. Doesn't get much better than that. Why does a music teacher need a ladder? To reach the high notes. To reach the high notes. Because my...

0: What travels the world but stays in one corner? A stamp. Wynette, you're in the Joker Rodeo. Yeehaw!
1: A stamp.
0: Wynette, are you there?
2: Oh, yeah. Yes, I'm sorry.
0: You're okay?
2: Okay.
1: You're in the Joker.
2: What do you call a nun who does sleepwalking?
0: I don't know.
2: A Roman Catholic.
0: Thank you for the call. 243-3333. It's the world famous Joker Joker Rodeo. What I call the death of my radio career. Yes, call in a riddle. And no, you haven't told me before. 243-3333. Let's go to Pablo, or should we take a break? Okay. ABC door. Pablo, I'll be right with your jokes, and whoever's on line one and two, stay holding for me. ABC Door, abcdoor.com is the website. Amazing door company, family-owned business. Y'all get the point. The people who take a chance on this show, who endorse this show, have been in business for more than 50 years. They understand the power of the Viper Pit because you guys support the people that support this show, and they're just, you know, they're core value people because that's why they stay with us for so long. You know, Harris Jewelers, ABC Door, ABQ Guns. 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
0: 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Yee-haw!
15: Yeehaw!
0: How you doing, Pablo?
15: Good, thank you. My joke is, how do you make holy water?
0: I don't know.
15: You boil the hell out of it.
16: Glory to you. And your house.
0: You boil the hell out of it.
16: Glory to you.
0: We hit the wrong button. And it's stuck. Darth Rager Richard, you're in the Joker Rodeo. Yeehaw!
17: Yeehaw! I gotta keep in practice.
0: Yeah.
17: Now, my joke is the last few days has had a TV commercial making people aware that intersections not marked are to be treated the same as marked intersections. As an example, the commercial shows a family with a stroller crossing an unmarked intersection. And to me, a more appropriate example would have been to show a homeless person pulling through two or three loaded shopping carts across Central Street. Thank you for having your Joker Rodeo. Have a great weekend. Bye-bye.
0: 243-3333. The effort. Yeah. Yeah, I agree. 243-3333. Richard, I'm trying to write down the genre of joke. A shopping cart homeless joke, so I don't know. Daniel, you're on news. You're in the Joker Rodeo. Yeehaw!
18: Yeehaw! Four jokes for you.
0: Whoa. Okay.
18: Why doesn't the mayor look out the window in the morning?
0: I don't know.
18: So he has something to do in the afternoon. What's the difference between the roundhouse in Santa Fe and a porcupine?
0: I don't know.
18: A porcupine has the pricks on the outside. funny. A man walks into a bar and points at an old dog in the corner licking his crotch and says, I wish I could do that. Bartender says, give him a biscuit and he might let you. And here's joke number four. A nudist colony in Santa Fe woke up this morning to a massive hole in the wall. Police are looking into it.
0: 243-3333. If you're calling and you're in limbo, call back because you're stuck on three. Damn line three. Damn line three.
19: If it rings for more than 30 seconds, Joke Meister Charles, stuck in the hole, hang up and call back.
0: Joke Meister Charles, you're in the Joke of Rodeo. Yeehaw!
20: Yeehaw! I know I'm on this time.
0: Okay.
20: So, a man walks into a barbershop and says to the barber, let's wait for a haircut. Barber says, how about 45 minutes? Guy says, okay, smiles and walks out. Shows up the next day, says to the barber, what's the wait for a haircut? Barber looks up and he says, about 30 minutes. The man smiles and walks out. Third day in a row, he shows up. What's the wait for a haircut? The barber, getting a little suspicious, he says, it's about 20 minutes. The man smiles and walks out. The barber says to his apprentice, follow that guy. I don't know what's up with him, but let me know what he's doing. The apprentice leaves and he comes back about 30 minutes later. The barber says, what's that guy up to? Did you find out where he's going? The apprentice shakes his head. He says, yeah, I found out where he's going. He's going to your house.
0: That's so funny. That's funny, man, Candy. Linda, you're in the Joke of Rodeo. Yeehaw!
21: Thank you for taking my call.
0: Yeah, my pleasure.
21: I've got more of a riddle.
0: Okay.
21: You ready for it?
0: Yep.
21: Okay. What is something that rich people want, poor people have, and if you eat it, you die?
0: Rich people want, poor people have, and if you eat it, you die.
21: Yep.
0: I don't know.
21: It's nothing.
0: What is that? I don't get it. Damn it, Linda. They want nothing.
21: They want nothing.
0: And if you eat nothing, you'd... Okay, got it. Because then you'd starve to death.
21: Oh, wait. I should have said rich people need, not yeah. want.
0: That's fine. Okay. Thank you for the call.
21: Thank you for the call. I appreciate it.
0: I was like, what? Ah... It hurts my head. It hurt my head. What's that? Yeah. Yeah. 243-3333. Couple open lines. I love it. 243-3333. Let's go to Mark. Mark, you're in the Joker Rodeo. Yeehaw!
22: Yeehaw, Eric. Hey, was that Linja?
0: No.
22: No. Happy Friday, brother.
0: You too, man.
22: Hey, man. I still want to plug Sofa King. She is a nice woman, but I have two other jokes. One, mainly an observation.
0: We're not plugging Sofa King, okay? All right, we're not. I was okay, so far ahead of you. You thought you were going to sneak that through.
22: I tried, man.
0: You tried, dude.
22: Smarter than the rest.
0: I don't know about that. I'm not the sharpest knife in the drawer.
22: So, you know, Deb Holland's dad is from Norway. This is more of an observation.
0: Okay.
22: And so a lot of questions come up about the relationship to Erling Haaland, the Soccer World Cup player.
0: Uh-huh.
22: And what's really kind of odd, and I think there's a joke in here somewhere, is Haaland is spelled with three A's, and Greg Hull, Greg is spelled with three G's. So So we have the three A's versus the three G's. There's a joke in there somewhere. I just got to figure it out.
0: All right, Mark, I appreciate it.
22: Okay, so my actual joke is, how do the homies in northern New Mexico teach English and the vowels?
0: I don't know.
22: They say, E-I-O-U-A.
0: Just call. 2-4-3-30. I wasn't giving up on him, man, Candy. I wasn't. Daisy, you're in the Joker Rodeo. Yeehaw!
1: I have a poem.
0: Okay.
1: It's been so hot in our Duke City, but I'm not the only one who's squawking. I saw a dog chase a cat, and both of them were walking.
0: Thank you for the call, Daisy. That was very cute, by the way. I liked it. That was adorable. 243-3333. We got a break in here somewhere. Oh my God, are you serious? I just bleeped it up. No, I wish there was more of a plan there. There wasn't. Vince, I'll come right back with your joke. 243-3333.
2: 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Confusing? Constantly. 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
7: No problems.
6: Ray, you're in the Joker Rodeo. Yeehaw!
8: Yeehaw! One time, Chief Sitting Bull had called a powwow all the young braves in the village. They're sitting around, and the chief stands up and he says, who push them outhouse over cliff? Not one person said a word. So Sitting Bull goes into the story about George Washington, who had a grandson. The grandson had cut down a cherry tree, and when he was asked who cut down the cherry tree, this one little guy in the back stands up, and he said, I do them. And so he says, Chief Sitting Bull says, well, because you tell the truth, I may not punish. And then all of a sudden, he grabs his kid. Boy, I mean, he just beats the hell out of him. And the kid stands up and he says, Dad, you know, you said George Washington tell the truth, you no punish. Well, why you punish me? He says, because George Washington not in cherry tree.
6: I was kind of following you. Did I miss the punchline or did I dump him too early? Vince, you're in the Joker Rodeo. Yeehaw!
9: Yeehaw! How's it going?
6: All right, let's pick a winner. It's actually Daniel tonight. Daniel, hopefully he'll go to the Isotopes. You think he'll call back, Daniel?
7: Jokemeister Daniel?
6: Yeah,
7: now?
6: He's never won the Joker Rodeo.
7: That
6: he was really
7: like,
6: good.
7: You dude, know what? Because he's always there. He always delivers.
6: Dude, Daniel was solid tonight. Daniel, give us a call back. You won 4-pack to the Isotopes and a Viper Pit, which I'm sure you have by now, 3.0 t-shirt. All right? So, and everybody who called in, thank you for your graciousness. Thank you for your jokes, your energy, your business plugs. What an amazing Friday. I really had it. I came in a little glum, and I feel better already.

0: Eddie. So there's that.
1: What are you going to do this weekend?
0: Don't know. Work. Got to get that rental off the ground. There's a wingless wasp native to Chile known as the panda ant. It looks kind of cute with its black and white pattern, but it's not an ant or a panda for that matter. It's a wasp with very painful defensive sting. And it doesn't fly. That sounds gross.
1: New fear unlocked.
0: Yeah. I don't. Why? Oh, look at the little panda wasp. This is it. This is it. Panda my ass. Here, take this cute little sting right up your woofer with your hum. And hair.
2: I can't stop Putin.
0: Is that another joke or is that just Daniel, do you think, on line two? I don't know.
1: Well, no, Joe, I think, has a joke.
0: Oh, Joe? Yeah, let's take Joe real quick. Joe, quickly, you're in the Joker Rodeo. Yeehaw!
3: Yeehaw, two flies were fighting over a chair. One gave in and said, I'll take the stool.
0: The average pencil holds enough graphite to draw a line about 35 miles long, or to write roughly 45,000 words. I didn't know that. That was interesting, by the way. What do you think?
1: Sure.
0: Not that way. The small town of Green Bank, West Virginia, banned cell phones and Wi-Fi because of an extremely sensitive government telescope. And that's made it a mecca for people who are sensitive to electromagnetic waves.
1: So
0: if you're sensitive to if you're sensitive to electromagnetic waves, you are bleeped. I mean, you're bleeped. Where can you go without electromagnetic waves?
1: I know where.
0: Flight attendants in Brazil, hey-o, have required training in rainforest survival techniques, just in case they're on a flight that crashes in the Amazon. My mind went a much worse place than that immediately. You see what you've done to me, Viper Pit? Like immediately, which is really bad. Men who are castrated live longer than men who keep their testes.
1: Really?
0: By an average of more than 14 years.
1: Oh, my God.
0: Dude, take my 14 years, because you ain't taking my berries and niblets and whatever we call them. I'll take 14 yes less years. I'm sorry. Yeah. All right, Viper Pit. Thank you for a great week of shows. Man Candy, amazing production as always. Go out and make a difference in the world. Eric Strauss. I am outro.
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0: You know, we're very honored here to have Iggy Ministries as a sponsor. They go back many decades in their selfless work for humanity, really. A fantastic ministry. Fantastic pastors, John and Matt Heggie. A fantastic family. And it truly is an honor to have them as our dear, dear friends. And I mean that. As close as we can come to anybody, we are dear friends with them. And in a world where so many are turning their backs on Israel and the Jewish people, I'm proud to stand with pastors John and Matt Heggie and Heggie Ministries. For decades, Heggie Ministries has stood with Israel through prayer, compassion, and action, helping provide hope and a future for those who need it the most. Through their humanitarian work, children and seniors in Israel receive support for housing, education, and welfare. This includes Jewish youth who were rescued from the horrors of war in Ukraine and Russia and given the chance to begin again in the safety of Israel. Imagine being a child forced to leave everything behind because of war and then finding a place of safety, care, and hope. 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Again, 855-694-9647. And God bless you. I'm sure he will. Oh, yes. Very, very important, Heggie Ministries. It's such an honor for us to have him here. It really is. Now, let's see here. See if we can find the what I'm looking for. Oh, yes, yes. We're traveling the world of the enemies. Domestically, overseas, and here's another one. By the way, did you see the president's speech last night? I thought it was superb and incredibly substantive and informative. You can go to whitehouse.org. I think that's the site, right, Rich? Sorry, whitehouse.gov, whitehouse.gov. And there's reams and reams of information there if you're interested in going through it. Lots of it is redacted, but as you go through it, you can piece things together. And one of the things that really pops out there, because I took a peek at it earlier today, is the massive amount of voting information the Communist Chinese have gathered from us illegally. They've gone into our voting systems. And they've truly gathered the identities, the information of hundreds of thousands of voters. Hundreds of thousands of voters. And so I think I hope we're not calling Xi our friend anymore. He never was, really, was he? But here we go. Yahoo News. China builds full-scale U.S. destroyer replica in Xinjiang Desert to target real warships. These people are serious about war. And they just love it when the suckers among us, the isolationists, the appeasers, and the pacifists, keep attacking us and making it more and more difficult to build up our security and to defend ourselves. China builds full-scale U.S. destroyer replica in the desert to target real warships. They've constructed a full-scale, three-dimensional replica of a U.S. Navy Arleigh Burke-class guided missile destroyer at a weapons testing facility in the Taklamakan Desert, the most structurally detailed warship mock-up yet identified. The discovery, first reported by CNN using imagery from U.S. geospatial intelligence company Vantor, indicates that the PLA is refining its ability to strike one of the United States' most capable and widely deployed surface combatants. Now, why are they doing that if they're for peace and tranquility? Construction began around October 2025 per satellite data from Sentinel-2 and Corpinius, with principal features assembled by May 11, 2026. The structure sits more than 2,700 kilometers from the nearest coastline, terrain that allows controlled weapons and sensor trials without the maritime traffic, weather variability, or foreign observation associated with the sea testing. Now, Joseph Wu of the Taiwan Defense Studies Initiative is credited with first identifying the structure. Beijing has not publicly confirmed it. Well, of course they haven't. Unlike the flat ship-shaped outlines previously identified at communist Chinese desert ranges, the new mock-up is three-dimensional. It's a structure incorporating the hull, forward gun position, bridge, funnel, and helicopter flight deck of an Arleigh Burke-class destroyer. The distinction matters. Early generation flat targets were sufficient to mimic a radar cross-section for radar-guided missiles. A three-dimensional replica is required for testing imaging infrared seekers, that is, guidance systems that identify a target by its physical shape rather than its radar return. The more accurate the replica, the better Chinese engineers can determine whether a seeker can distinguish a real warship from a decoy, a chafe cloud, or another vessel in a crowded formation. They are really gearing up. The Arleigh Burke class is the operational backbone of the U.S. naval power projection in the Western Pacific. These ships escort carrier strike groups, provide Aegis ballistic missile defense for task forces, conduct anti-submarine warfare, and carry Tomahawk missiles, that is, cruise missiles. Destroyer Squadron 15, that is, 10 Arleigh Burke ships in Japan, the largest forward-deployed surface combatant group in the world, regularly transits the Taiwan Strait and South China Sea. In a conflict over Taiwan, these destroyers would protect aircraft carriers and amphibious groups from Chinese air and missile attack, degrading their capability as central to China's anti-access strategy across the region. China's maintained ship-shaped targets for at least 5 years. Maxar imagery from 2021 showed a flat carrier outline and two Arleigh Burke shapes at the same facility. They're gearing up. Now, the 2023 structure reproduced the outline of the Gerald R. Ford class carrier at approximately 1,085 feet, including its island superstructure. The progression to a three-dimensional destroyer with detailed superstructure marks a significant escalation in testing ambition and realism. The Department of War's 2025 annual report attributes anti-ship roles to the DF-21D and DF-26 and DF-27 ballistic missiles and identifies the YJ-21 as a hypersonic anti-ship ballistic missile Though no publicly available evidence links any of these to the new replica or confirms it has been used in a live test. You're talking about not just ballistic missiles, but hypersonic missiles. They're not kidding, and they're not fooling around. And so when we have the enemy within that's undermining our nation, that's attacking our economic system, which helps make our military possible, when we have the enemy within, the communist Chinese are spending money, and we have these doofuses that are focused on the Israeli influence operation, of which there's none, the communist Chinese influence operation, which is ubiquitous, the Qatari influence operation, which is ubiquitous, and we have these dumbasses going on and on about Israeli influencers. I mean, we have real enemies that are trying to destroy us from within and without. Crazy. I'll be right back.
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17: All right, folks, let's take some calls. Bob, Minnesota, on the Mark Levin app. Bob, how are you, sir?
18: I'm doing super. Thank you, Mark. This is such an honor. So earlier you mentioned Randy Weingarten, and I just wanted to let you know there's a case from 2018, Janice versus AFSCME, that government unions can no longer force union membership. You know, and I don't think that a lot of union members in municipalities, in state government or whatever, know that because it's not something they talk about. And it's one of those kind of taboo issues that you're kind of quiet about because, you know, you kind of get ostracized.
17: Well, that's what I was going to ask you. Doesn't the union know who's in and who's out?
18: Yes. Absolutely. And I opted out. Yes. I opted out shortly thereafter. And what they've done now is they've created a opt-out window to, like, force you to stay in the union longer. So if you call up today and your opt-out window was 3 weeks ago, you have to wait till the following year to get out. That's being litigated currently. But I encourage anyone, you know, that's part of a union that doesn't, you know, want their free speech violated by the union, which is that's basically what the case was about.
17: That's a very good public service announcement. You're right. I remember that case. All right, my friend. Very
18: it's
17: good.
18: It's
17: super important. It's a way to defund some of these unions, at least of some of their money. You know, you don't have to overpay for big wireless, AT&T, Verizon, and T-Mobile, folks. 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And then you're going to wonder, why didn't I do this before? Mark keeps talking about it, but I just didn't pull the trigger. Pull the trigger. Now's the time, like so many others have done. Again, dial #250, say Mark Levin, #250, say Mark Levin to start saving. Don't forget, life, liberty, and Levin. Tomorrow night, that's Saturday night, 8 p.m. Eastern. Set your DVR or whatever you use to record TV. And don't forget Sunday, same time, same place, 8 p.m. Eastern on Fox. Life, Liberty, and Levin. Folks, these are really, really important shows we're doing now to push back against the enemy, foreign and domestic. That's right, the enemy, foreign and domestic. All right, let's take some more calls here as I move between emails. Just stick with me. Here we go. Yo, yo, yo. Okay, here we is. There we be. Here we at. Brian, Jefferson City, Montana. The great KCAP. Go.
19: Hello, Mark. Good evening. It's great listening to you. I listen to you every day on the way home from work. What I'd like to suggest is all of these leftist, socialistic idiots need to get on a one-way plane out of our country. Leave us alone. Let us live our life. We've earned this life. We've earned this great country we live in. And they just need to, if they don't like it here, then let's let them leave. Let's help them go.
17: I wish they'd go, but they're not going to go. They ought to enjoy North Korea. They ought to enjoy communist China and those concentration camps. But they're not going to leave because they are free to do what they're doing in this country, free to attack us, free to undermine us, and they kind of like it. They kind of like it. Brian, thank you for listening, man, when you're going home, and we appreciate you. Take care of yourself. Let's keep going. Let's see here. Arthur, Leesburg, Virginia. I'm quite familiar with it. The great WMAL. Go right ahead.
20: Thank you, Mark, for taking my call. I wanted to make a point that you talked about how the Republicans didn't have any momentum. And I think that's because they're stuck in an old paradigm that's no longer true. And that's that elections are primarily local. And that used to be true at one point when you had blue dog Democrats or pro-life Democrats. It's not true now. When you become a Democrat, you subscribe and support a whole set of things which are contrary to most
17: of
20: us.
17: That's a great point.
20: And what I would suggest to the Republicans is they start contrasting what's happening in blue states. Like, why when ICE is operating in a blue state so that you have crowds and you show all the confusion, and then you show it in a red state. It's like, what's the difference? And then you go back and you show the president's question or his request at the State of the Union. He said, if you think that the responsibility of government is to protect its citizens from criminals, all stand up, and not a single Democrat stood up. And mm-hmm. I just think you may not
17: like
20: that.
17: Well, I think your fundamental point is very important. I really do. I think it's a good point, which is we have to nationalize these local elections. You know, you can do both, and we should do both, but we need to nationalize them. We need people to understand what's at stake. I think that's a great point. All right, Arthur, take care. Have a great weekend, my friend. Let us go to Kevin, Saratoga County, New York. The great WGDJ. Go.
21: Oh, thank you, Mark. Hey, I also thank you for that recapitulation of all the countries that do stand with Israel.
17: Yeah.
21: I hope they don't have tariffs on Israeli goods. Now, what I called about was recently the raging Cajun snake, James Carville, said we have to get back to moderate Democrats. So we have to look at what they want. The moderate Democrats want unlimited unborn babies being slaughtered. They want boys changed into girls, girls changed into boys. They want adult men in girls' locker rooms and shower rooms. They only became scared when Mondami took the reins and he said he's going after everybody's wallet, basically. That freaked them out. Otherwise, everything they do, and of course, the issue of power.
17: Right.
21: Read your book about power. It's
17: well,
21: all
17: thank
21: about
17: you for that,
21: that. Because the money follows the power.
17: Well, there are some moderate Democrats, not many. Not many elected. There's more moderate Democrats among the rank and file than there are elected to Congress because of the nature of the primary system. But there are a lot of blue-collar workers who listen to this program, who work in mines, who work in lumber, who work in construction, cops, firefighters, and so forth. These are kind of Reagan Democrats or Trump Democrats. They do exist. The problem is they don't exist at the congressional level. I mean, you can count them on one hand if you're lucky. All right, Kevin, great call. Very much appreciated. Great calls tonight. Let's go to Ron Garland, Texas, the great WBAP. Ron, go right ahead, please. You're on, baby. Mr. Producer, is he there or not? I guess he's not, right? Oh, come on, Rich. Okay, great. He's not there. My producer says, well, I guess he's not. Well, I guess he's not. Very good. We'll be right back.
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11: We are Red Eye Radio. He's Eric Carlin. I'm Gary McNamara. All right. What may block this saving daylight bill?
12: Yeah.
11: This from Politico, NBC, and the Los Angeles Times. Senator Tom Cotton and Senate Majority Leader John Thune have vocalized strong opposition to adopting it.
12: Yeah.
11: Then there's the Save Standard Time movement. Advocacy groups like Save Standard Time pushed lawmakers to abandon daylight saving altogether, arguing that locking the clock on standard time is the only biologically sound choice for public safety.
12: Right.
11: And because the proposed bill allows this from Politico, NBC, and the Los Angeles Times. Senator Tom Cotton and Senate Majority Leader John Thune have vocalized strong

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7: Mirror Red Eye Radio. He is Eric Carly, and I'm Gary McNamara. Okay, coming up following the bottom of the hour, just one more story about our 21 years together coming up following the bottom of the hour. I just don't have time to tell it right
8: now. Well, there's 21 years worth, so I love talking about us.
7: It's all about us. I can sneak golf into here because it fits their narrative. We haven't said it in a while, the we're doomed narrative.
8: Yeah.
7: But it relates.
8: The reason I think from my perspective, that I quit saying it so much is because I think everybody knows it now. I think it's obvious.
7: Oh,
8: more coming up.
7: Yes.

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10: We're on our radio. He's Eric Carly, and I'm Gary McNamara. Well, the British Open starts on Thursday, all right?
11: All right.
10: And remember, it was a couple years ago where Scottie Scheffler was in a press conference and said, look, golf doesn't define me as a person. Remember the...
11: Oh, yeah.
10: Well, he was... basically, you know, got in around that topic again, and he said, you know, about his legacy. Do you need to win this for your legacy? He said, to be completely honest, not really. I don't really play, like, for a place in history. I'm not playing for anything like that because this is going to sound a little morbid, but at the end of the day, I'm going to live my life, and it's going to end. And when it ends, I'm going to be somewhere else. I'm not going to be here anymore. Is that going to be the quote after last year's what's the point, he said? This year will be, we're all going to die, he said with a smile. Then they asked Rory McIlroy the same thing about his legacy. And he said, I really don't care. I would like to think the people that love and care about me think a certain way of me. But, yeah, I'll be long gone. Yeah. I'll be dead. Right. I don't think I'll be seeing what people say about me. I'll be 6 feet under. I don't think I'm going to be a ghost. I don't think I'll be, you know, like, yeah, I don't care because I'm a ghost.
11: Right.
10: I'll be dead.
11: Right. You know, it's so funny, you know, is that you want that to be your legacy?
10: You know what I think it is? You watch so many sports, and the questions that the reporters ask, they give what are the calculated answers. Yeah. And now you've got some of these golfers like Scottie Scheffler and Rory McIlroy. I don't care. I'll be dead.
11: Right.
10: Doesn't mean I'm not competitive. Doesn't mean I don't want to win today.
11: Right.
10: But legacy?
11: Right. Who cares?
10: I'll be dead. I don't
11: years
10: care.
11: Now, is he the greatest? Was he the greatest of all things? Well, who cares?
10: You should be care. You should care if you're dead.
11: Right.
10: I can't wait to see the reaction of the reporters over the next week on this one for the analysis.
11: Right.
10: Should they care about their legacy?
11: Right.
10: Or should they be realistic and say, I'll be dead. I don't care.
11: If someone doesn't care about their legacy, do they care about their actions today? You know, I mean, seriously, they just, you know, they these rabbit holes they get into of these things that are just kind of made up. You know what I mean? I mean, my legacy, like for my family, how my family remembers me.
10: Right.
11: But eventually...

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5: 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They left to seek out religious freedom, adventure, and to find traffic and weather together on the sevens. 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
6: We are Red Eye Radio. He's Eric Carlin. I'm Gary McNamara. All right, what may block this saving daylight bill?
7: Yeah,
6: this from Politico, NBC, and the Los Angeles Times. Senator Tom Cotton and Senate Majority Leader John Thune have vocalized strong opposition to adopting it.
7: Yeah.
6: Then there's the Save Standard Time movement. Advocacy groups like Save Standard Time pushed lawmakers to abandon daylight saving altogether, arguing that locking the clock on standard time is the only biologically sound choice for public safety.
7: Right.
6: And because the proposed bill allows states to opt out and choose permanent standard time instead, critics worry it will create a confusing patchwork of time zones across neighboring state borders, which that's why the airlines are complaining.
7: Yeah, right.
6: The airlines are saying, you're going to screw up the scheduling and everything else for people. This is going to be a mess.
7: Oh, man. I can't imagine.
6: Every state can be whatever time they want. The time zones really won't matter anymore.
7: Right.
6: In
7: Texas, we're going to move to a 7-minute difference, an hour and 7 minutes, because we're Texas.
6: And everything's bigger.
7: Yeah. It's just, we need more time. It's going to give us more time in the day. If you're going to do something, it needs to be one standard. You know, you keep the time zones in place. But, like I said yesterday, there was talk about doing away with the Eastern time zone. I'm like, you're going to have to stop. You know, you got to quit trying to, manipulate everything. Right now, again, this is really a populism thing that's, we don't want to change the clocks ever. We don't want to change the clocks ever. But there are real concerns on both sides that will keep this on Capitol Hill for a long time.
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2: From ABC News, I'm Brian Clark. More than 100 million people in the U.S. under air quality alerts again. Smoke from wildfires in Canada continuing to impact a large eastern portion of the country, says ABC's Michelle Franzen.
3: In Canada, many of the largest fires are burning in Ontario. 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
4: We're throwing every single resource we have.
3: Ford addressing criticism from some U.S. Republican lawmakers who have accused Canada of failing to do enough to prevent wildfire smoke from drifting into the U.S. They have gone as far as suggesting sanctions on Canada for mismanagement.
2: And President Trump has threatened sanctions against Canada. He continues his military action against Iran. U.S. Central Command says targets struck in the seventh straight night of attacks included maritime facilities. The Pentagon's denying Iranian claims that the U.S. is targeting civilian infrastructure, says ABC Stephen Portnoy at the White House.
5: For two straight days now, Tehran has fired on power and water desalination plants in Kuwait, calling those attacks a response to similar U.S. strikes. And a top Iranian general warned yesterday his country might soon move from a phase of retaliation to what he called the offensive phase.
2: People in the Texas Hill Country telling their stories of surviving and escaping devastating flooding.
6: Water was coming through all these ways, and water was coming.
2: Miguel Vasquez said he feared death as he was almost swept away in his home. Ultimately, more than 500 people had to be rescued, according to Governor Greg Abbott, who declared a major disaster. Two people have been killed. Shredded iceberg lettuce supplied to Taco Bell locations in five states is being linked to the cyclosporiasis outbreak that has sickened thousands of people. And Taylor Farms, a nationwide supplier, says it is pulling iceberg lettuce packaging from stores. You're listening to ABC News.
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8: Hello there, and thanks for tuning into this week's edition of Discoveries in Health. 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And I want you to check them out when you have a chance because they really have some great products to improve your health, and you'll save some money in the process. Okay, today I'm going to start with a question, so listen up. Are you in pain? Or if not you, do you know someone who is? Okay, well, we have the great fortune of having Dr. Janet McCarroll back in the studio with us today, and she's going to be talking about why pain has become an epidemic in this country and why so many people out there are suffering day after day after day needlessly. Well, Dr. Janet, it's great to have you back on the show. Great to see you again.
9: Oh, it's good to see you too, Chris. Thanks for having me back.
8: Oh, our pleasure. And for those that may not remember, Dr. Janet is an expert in alternative health and natural pain relief. She's a published author. She's dedicated the past 20 years of her professional career to educating and empowering others to be their own health advocate. She's made appearances on television programs such as Life Today with James Robison, the Christian Television Network, and Doctor to Doctor. She's also been a guest on over 500 secular and Christian radio and TV shows, including the Daily Buzz and Fox affiliates all over the country. Dr. Jana also serves as a member of the American Association of Pharmaceutical Scientists, and she's also a member of the American Association of Nutritional Consultants, and she's created several health formulas now that are literally helping millions of people out there regain their health and wellness. And Dr. Janet, I want to get right into this. I mean, we're talking about pain today, and it always amazes me that, you know, we have the technology to put men on the moon and bring them back again.
9: We do.
8: And yet we can't seem to get a handle on pain relief. I mean, what's going on?
9: The last time I was here, it was estimated that 43 million Americans were dealing with pain in their bodies.
8: That's just astounding.
9: But now that number's doubled to an estimated 86 million American adults. And that's why I'm here today. I really want to talk to you about this epidemic.
8: Well, what kind of pain are we talking about here?
9: All the itises, rheumatoid and osteoarthritis.
8: Mm-hmm.
9: We got the bursitis, the tendonitis. We have fibromyalgia, neck pain and low back pain,
8: mm-hmm.
9: hip pain, knee pain, joint pain. And of course, we have injuries, you know,
8: mm-hmm.
9: and we have the
8: mm-hmm.
9: weekend warrior type things too.
8: Mm-hmm.
9: And actually, Chris, there's over 100 different types of pain syndromes. But the real issue, Chris, is we're failing to get to the root cause of the pain.
8: What's causing this pain epidemic out there? I mean, what is going on?
9: It's just the day that we live in right now. We have more stress than ever before.
8: Yeah, exactly.
9: And that causes pain syndromes ultimately. But I can tell you that there is a real natural solution that can help you get to the root cause of that pain.
8: Mm-hmm.
9: I created my glucosamine cream to take that cream, apply it exactly to where it hurts,
8: mm-hmm.
9: rub it in, it goes in instantly. Because I wanted to give targeted relief immediately.
8: Okay,
9: so,
8: all right.
9: If you're in pain, you want relief now.
8: Exactly. Well, how fast does your formula work?
9: Within 15 minutes.
8: Really?
9: 15 minutes. It's worked for me, my family, and hundreds of thousands of other people.
8: Now, for someone that may be interested in considering your glucosamine cream, I mean, what can it really do for you?
9: Okay, first of all, in 15 minutes, you're going to see reduced pain.
8: Okay.
9: And it's going to help your body to lower inflammation. And with the inflammation lowered, you're
8: mm-hmm.
9: going to repair and rebuild your joints. That's going to in turn restore flexibility and mobility. You'll see daily, you'll begin to regain your life. You're going to play with your children and grandchildren again. You can get on the floor and get back up off the floor. You can exercise.
8: Right.
9: You can lose weight.
8: Right.
9: You're going to get around with more ease and comfort. And sleep, very importantly, if you can start to sleep again, because I know from personal experience that if you're in pain, you can't sleep. And
8: mm-hmm.
9: that's very important
8: mm-hmm.
9: when it comes to repairing, regenerating, and reclaiming your life.
8: And people out there are using your formula and getting these benefits?
9: Absolutely. They are, Chris. I hear it every single day. As a matter of fact, I have a few emails and letters that I brought with me, if you have a moment to hear a couple
8: sure,
9: of them.
8: Sure, sure.
9: This is one from Henry from Ohio. He says, I've been suffering from rheumatoid arthritis for many, many years. I'm 77 years old.
8: Hmm.
9: I've been using Celebrex and Vioxx and other medications, but never had favorable results. I decided to order your glucosamine cream and have been very pleased with the results. I am now pain-free, for which I thank you.
8: Hmm.
9: I also have an email quickly from Florence from Hollywood who wrote, it's a miracle. I'm back to working in my yard and riding my bike thanks to you. So those are just little things that I've gotten, but there are hundreds to back those up. So there is a natural way to do this. And through the course of the show, we're going to give the listeners some real help.
8: 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So, folks, this is a really great offer. The number to call is 1-800-212-4787. 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This is a one-time order. 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And I'll give it to you again. It's 1-800-212-4787. Okay, well, if you're just joining us, we've been talking with Dr. Janet McCarroll. She's a natural health expert. She's also an expert in dealing with pain, pain relief. But we've been talking about how pain has a devastating effect on our overall health, and now how her glucosamine cream, this is a natural solution, is a way to really get to the, the root cause.
9: That's right.
8: Of pain in the body. Before we get into that, Dr. Janet, I'm going to ask you, I know this is hard for you because this is emotional, but I think it's important for people to understand how you got to where you are today or why, what's driving you. And if you could share that story, I'd sure appreciate it.
9: Well, it was birthed out of a lot of personal pain and pain that my husband had years ago. He had severe osteoarthritis throughout his body. At the same time, I had fibromyalgia.
8: Right.
9: So I was really on a quest to find something all natural to help him have a better quality of life and for myself as well. I mean, I had to function and raise three children during that time.
8: Well, let's talk a little bit about what's in your glucosamine cream.
9: Well, I did a lot of research on glucosamine. I knew how good it was. So I came across the fact that emu oil is a powerful natural anti-inflammatory and can carry most any ingredient right through your skin and deliver relief to your area of pain.
8: Okay.
9: So I took emu oil and glucosamine. I used boswellia, which is an Indian herb that's an anti-inflammatory.
8: Okay.
9: Bromelain, that's an enzyme known to be an anti-inflammatory.
8: Okay.
9: NSM, a natural organic sulfur that is also just as important as glucosamine in rebuilding and repairing our joints.
8: Yeah.
9: And so I put that all together in a cream that actually has no odor. It's greaseless. It doesn't freeze the pain. It doesn't burn the pain. It doesn't irritate your skin. Goes in 15 minutes later, you have relief. And so that's why I'm here, to share what I know and share what I have.
8: Right.
9: Because it
8: works. And I have this here, by the way, folks. Glucosamine cream, it comes in a plastic dispenser that has a pump top on it.
9: It's a pump, and it's metered. You'll need 1 to 2 pumps, depending on the area of pain, of inflammation.
8: Right.
9: But sanitary, no contamination, so you don't have to worry about it becoming rancid.
8: Okay. Now, in terms of this getting into your body then, you're talking about a couple things right here, not only relieving the pain, but also
9: rebuilding.
8: The rebuilding part. So how does that work?
9: Once you apply the cream to that area that you're going to target, you get the inflammation to go down and the body heals itself. The body heals itself provided you give it the raw materials it needs. I'm giving you what you need for your body to take over and do the job it was meant to do, and that's heal.
8: Okay. And this is safe. You did nothing that you have to worry about here?
9: You don't have to worry about a thing. If you're taking drugs for pain, it won't conflict with that at all. None of these ingredients
8: do.
9: Okay,
8: I was going to ask that. Okay. So what is then a realistic expectation? If somebody calls today and wants to try your glucosamine cream, what would you tell them?
9: I would say within the first 15 minutes, you're going to notice that your pain is greatly reduced or even eliminated.
8: Okay.
9: And then over time, you're going to rebuild and repair your joints with that inflammation being taken down. That's going to restore flexibility and mobility and sleep. I mean, if you can sleep again, that's where our bodies get all of our recuperative, regenerative ability to heal. And then with that being taken care of, all the things that you love to do, you can start doing again, traveling, exercising, so you can lose weight,
8: right.
9: You can socialize with family and friends, you can be the life of the party.
8: Yeah, pain really changes who you are because of all of these other things. You
9: That's
8: just
9: right.
8: can't do, or it's very difficult to deal with in terms of
10: of living a normal life.
9: That's
10: or trying
9: right.
10: to live a normal life.
9: Well, you can't.
10: Life.
9: You're right. You
10: right.
9: can't live a normal life anymore.
10: Right.
9: Your life has changed forever until
10: yeah.
9: you get this thing taken care of. And you can.
10: Yeah. And you've got people out there that are already getting great results, right?
9: I brought some more emails and letters if you'd like to hear them.
10: Sure.
9: Okay. Let's see. Chris, here's one from Beverly from California. I would love for you to know how happy I am with your product. My feet and legs are usually in pain from being overweight and on my feet all day. At night, I can hardly get to sleep from the pain. I discovered by applying glucosamine to the painful areas, I'm able to get a good night's sleep. Thank you so much for making this possible. Here's one more, Chris, from Darlene from Pittsburgh, Pennsylvania. It's a miracle in a tube that truly does take away the pain. It works as nothing else I've ever tried. It worked quickly and eliminated all of the pain.
10: Hmm.
9: You know, so to me, you
10: are,
9: know.
10: Are these kinds of responses unusual?
9: No.
10: Really?
9: They're the usual.
10: Really?
9: They're the usual. I mean, I must say that it does my heart good to hear these things because I know what it's like to suffer and I know what it's like to get relief. And every time, you know, I get one of these emails or these letters, it just confirms it. Hundreds of thousands of people have used my cream yeah. with great results.
10: That's great. Mm-hmm. All right, folks, I want to take a moment here to let you listeners know that if you want to try Dr. Janet's Extra Strength Glucosamine Pain Relief Formula, there's a special toll-free number to call. 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And I'll give that to you again. You ready? It's 1-800-212-4787. So what do you think, folks? This is pretty interesting, isn't it? You know, pain obviously is something that is a huge epidemic in this country. I don't think there's many of us, or any of us for that matter, that has not experienced pain from time to time, or maybe it's more serious, more chronic. And looking for a real solution here, understanding that perhaps the pharmaceutical approach is now we know is not the best approach at this point because there are so many side effects associated with these drugs out there.
9: That's right.
10: But looking at it from a natural standpoint, and Dr. Janet's glucosamine cream maybe makes some sense here. I mean, this is again putting back into your body. We do seem to discover time and time again that when you give your body what it needs, it knows what to do with it.
9: It does.
10: Knows how to fix the problem. It's only if it doesn't get those things
9: right.
10: that you continue to have the problem. And again, we've been talking about Dr. Janet's glucosamine cream, and this is a number of ingredients that you put together.
9: Right.
10: And is this good for any type of pain?
9: If you have pain of any kind, it's going to make a difference. I mean, I don't care how extreme it is
10: mm-hmm.
9: and how minimal it is. It's going to give you relief. Now, if it's more extreme, of course, it may take a little longer.
10: Mm-hmm.
9: If you can take your pain from a 10 to a 5 and on
10: right.
9: down the line with continued use,
10: mm-hmm.
9: well, I'm telling you, that's very doable.
10: Yeah.
9: So this is really exciting to be able to share this with you.
10: Yeah. again, I think one of the things that is important for people to understand, because mm-hmm. it's very unique, this is a cream.
9: Yes.
10: This is not a supplement. Yet
9: no.
10: There are lots of supplements out there.
9: Uh-huh.
10: And what do you tell someone that comes into your office and says, well, mm-hmm. Dr. Janet, you know, I've tried this, I've tried that, I've tried this, I've tried all of
9: right.
10: these things, and it did not
9: right.
10: work. So therefore, the natural approach doesn't work.
9: First of all, for glucosamine, or MSM for that matter, it takes 90 days for them to notice something, if in fact they're going to notice anything, because they may not be breaking down and absorbing and utilizing if you're taking it orally.
10: Mm-hmm.
9: And after 3 months, people give up. People in pain, they want relief and they want it now.
10: Right.
9: And that's
10: right.
9: why I developed this cream. Again, 15 minutes, and I am telling you, you'll notice that it's going to the good.
10: Mm-hmm.
9: And so I just give you a challenge, you know, try it. You have nothing to lose.
10: Okay, again, we're talking about Dr. Janet's glucosamine cream here. And Dr. Janet, I mean, somebody calls today, gets your cream, and tries it. What should they expect, realistically?
9: Within the first 15 minutes, as you use the cream, you'll notice the pain diminishes. And just as slowly as you got out of life,
10: mm-hmm.
9: you'll start to see yourself come back into life, and you'll see you'll want to call people again. You'll want to talk on the phone. You know, you'll want to go see your neighbors. You'll
10: mm-hmm.
9: want to go
10: mm-hmm.
9: take your kids to the park. You'll want to walk your dog again.
10: Yeah.
9: You'll want to do all these things.
10: I think it's just simple things. You'll wash the car.
9: The things other people take for granted.
10: Right, right.
9: You'll be
10: right.
9: able to do.
10: Right. But on the other hand, people want to know that mm-hmm. This is not just you saying this. They want to know that other people out there have been in their situations and
9: right.
10: have gotten results.
9: Well, I have letters and emails from people all over the country. Does my heart good,
10: yeah.
9: you know, to hear back. I have an email from Kay from New York. She says, I have arthritis in too many places and recently broke my right wrist. All these aches and pains are lessened within a few minutes of using the glucosamine cream. Your dispenser is easy to use and was especially appreciated when my wrist wasn't working very well. I will not be without this product.
10: Hmm.
9: Here's one more. I've lost the pain in my knees and I can walk without any problems, climb stairs, sleep at night without pain. I'm so glad I heard about the cream. It makes me want to wake up in the morning. And that's exactly what we were just talking about.
10: That's interesting. Makes me want to wake up in the morning.
9: You see what I mean?
10: All right, folks, I do want to take a moment here to let you know that if you want to try Dr. Janet's Extra Strength Glucosamine Pain Relief Formula, there's a special toll-free number you can call right now. 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Okay, well, this has been really, really enlightening. We've been talking about pain, which unfortunately is a difficult subject for so many people. And we've been talking about Dr. Janet's glucosamine cream, which contains proven pain-fighting ingredients that not only help to reduce or even eliminate your pain, but also mm-hmm. help to rebuild. And
9: that's
10: I think
9: right.
10: That's so important. There is an opportunity here to get on a path back to ultimate health.
9: You know, with pain, you have this what if thinking. What if this isn't going to get better? Am I going to wind up in a wheelchair?
10: Yeah.
9: What do I have? Is this
10: right.
9: terminal? Is this
10: right.
9: going to take me out? What's going to happen to my family?
10: Right.
9: What's going to happen to my job? So this is what America is going through. And the stress only perpetuates the pain syndrome.
10: Mm-hmm.
9: And so I'm here to tell you that help is on its way. It's time to take charge. Be proactive. Pick up the phone and try this.
10: So your glucosamine cream is all natural.
9: All natural.
10: And you just rub this right in the area
9: of
10: pain.
9: Put it right where it hurts.
10: Doesn't stink.
9: No
10: smell. Doesn't, and it's
9: not greasy. Won't ruin your clothes.
10: And this is safe. You don't have to worry about interactions.
9: No,
10: nothing
9: not
10: to be
9: at
10: concerned
9: all.
10: About there. I meant to ask you, is this something that you can continue to use or should continue to use after, you know, let's say that you don't have pain anymore, but
9: keep
10: you still
9: replenishing.
10: Keep, yeah.
9: If it happened once, it can happen again.
10: Yeah.
9: So you want to keep replenishing all those building blocks that help us remain flexible.
10: Right.
9: So
10: right.
9: there you have it. It works. It works. I'm living proof. So.
10: And what should you notice when you start using it?
9: More flexibility, less pain. You'll have more mobility. You're going to sleep better.
10: Mm-hmm.
9: You're going to get back into life.
10: Mm-hmm.
9: You know, it's funny. I have people tell me the first and second day they use it. They go, you know, I have a feeling for the first time that my well-being's returning.
10: Mm-hmm.
9: I'm going to be all right.
10: Yeah. And there are literally thousands of people that have benefited already.
9: Absolutely. We know that for a fact. The letters don't stop coming in. So
10: well, can you share a few more with us?
9: Sure. Let's see. I've got some more with me here. We've got Pam from Douglasville, Georgia. She says, my finger swelled and my doctor said it was carpal tunnel syndrome and I couldn't get any relief. So I rubbed a glucosamine cream on my fingers and hand and the pain was instantly gone. I keep this by my bed, in my purse, and at my workstation. Thank you, Dr. Janet. And Agnes sent this letter. I knit for hours at a time. It takes all the oil from my skin and my hands were so bad that they were cracked, bleeding, and very itchy. Plus, my hands hurt a lot, too, sometimes waking me up at night. I would use your glucosamine cream on my hands, and I'd have to tell you that it's better than any hand cream or lotions. Plus, the aching and pain have faded, and my hands have never been so smooth. Emu oil also is an incredible skin conditioner, so that's a side benefit, too.
10: Yeah.
9: So, yeah, there's just all kinds of things as the testimonies keep pouring in.
10: Yeah.
9: So.
10: Well, Dr. Janet, unfortunately, we're about out of time here. Any final words of encouragement you want to leave with our listeners today?
9: Yes, absolutely, Chris. You know, pain, it can be your friend because it alerts you to take action. But pain becomes your enemy when you fail to take action. And that's what the show is all about. I want to encourage you to become proactive and go to the root cause of your pain. 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
10: 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And be sure to join us again next week for another great show. I'm Chris McKay. Have a great day, everybody.
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1: Welcome to Weekend Magazine. I'm Paula Maes, and we're here to talk about a topic that is facing us with the new election that's coming this fall. And we have someone who's very familiar with politics, who has been around this block and knows where all the bodies are buried, don't you, Diane? Diane Dennish.
2: Well, I'm happy to be here, but I'm not going to tell you any secrets.
1: Oh, geez. Well, you know what we're going to talk about today? And we're not really taking political sides here. We just want to know the process of filling the stuff for Lieutenant Governor. Let me just give you a little bit of a backstory. We had our primary, and you correct me if I'm wrong, because I'm wrong a lot of times. We had a primary, and Deb

0: Holland one and a Maggie Toulouse Oliver one. And then soon after this all happened, Maggie Toulouse stepped out for personal reasons, but she stepped out. Now you, as part of the Democratic Party, or part of this, we have to even explain what the Central Committee, mm-hmm. half the state now, the Democratic Party here in New Mexico, needs to pick a new person to replace this. So explain to us what the process is, what we're going through, and all of this.
1: Well, first let me say there's 489 people on the State Central Committee, and that's from all over New Mexico.
0: Okay, wait a second. That's huge. How do you get on the, first of all, what is the Central Committee?
1: Every other year when the state party chair is elected, they also have an election for the State Central Committee, and it's based on the numbers of votes in that community or in your area, so you can get on the State Central Committee. You have to run, get elected by your fellow Democrats. And just by way of full disclosure, I am currently a member of the State Central Committee, because I've always been involved at the precinct level or some other level, and I really believe in staying involved as long as that's the system that you have.
0: Now, when you talk about the State Central Committee, this is really grassroots. They're not all elected official. They're not, some of them could be members of the legislature, mm-hmm. members, but they are. You can just be a, I could be a normal everyday citizen who wants to make it, you can just be that and be on the State Central Committee.
1: You
0: to get
1: can away. Be, that's okay. right. And some precinct and ward chairs in Albuquerque are part of what's called the County Central Committee, and then you can run for the State Central Committee. And anybody can do it. And there are some spots, I believe, still, I'm not really sure of this, reserved from some statewide elected officials that have a vote on the Central Committee. They don't always vote because they don't want to take sides, you know, in those races, but those things are available.
0: And what is, so now the State Central Committee has like a job. What do they do the rest of the time?
1: Most people are pretty active in their areas.
0: So that's what they're doing.
1: But that's not a requirement of the Central Committee.
0: No, but I mean, but the St. Central Committee, what does it done year-round? Is it a year-round?
1: They pay attention to rules. We have, we have periodic meetings. If there are rules changes or resolutions to be brought forward, that's what the State Central Committee, if they want to put forward a resolution, and you bring the whole Central Committee together. So that we have, we're required to have two State Central Committee meetings a year, and that's when people can bring forward ideas. A lot of times you see people who are thinking about running for office. They come and they get to meet people from all over the state. I will say, sadly, one of the things we lost during COVID was having in-person meetings on a frequent basis.
0: Welcome to our world. We lost a lot of face-to-face meetings everywhere.
1: Right. And I'm a fan of face-to-face meetings because I think the dynamics are incredibly different. This meeting to select will be on July 25th, and it will be strictly Zoom. The ballots go after the meeting, so the people who want to be lieutenant governor will be able to talk. I believe there'll be an opportunity for Central Committee members to ask questions.
0: So what the process is now is that Central Committee already met once, didn't they? Mm-hmm. Okay, and now what they're doing, are they soliciting people to, are they asking for people that want to run? Is that what they're doing?
1: They had a deadline of last week.
0: Okay.
1: And I know two of the front runners are Stephanie Garcia Richard and Harold Pope. The other names I don't recognize, so I can't tell you who they are.
0: But everybody will be considered.
1: But anybody, people should think of it as a whole new race. You know, it's a whole new primary.
0: But there's only 500 voters now.
1: Exactly. Exactly. So, and I do want to point out that if this had happened for the Republicans, if some reason their candidate, David Gallegos, had gotten off the ballot, they would be going through exactly the same process. It's the state law. It's the way it's written.
0: You might quite put it kind of a little in perspective. I'm thinking in my head. When Biden pulled out and we had to pick a new presidential candidate, was this a similar process they went through on the Democratic Party as a whole?
1: As a whole, they're the National Democratic Party.
0: So right. They went through the same process.
1: Something similar, right.
0: Now, we can't say, I mean, there is a process for all of this. And each party kind of has the same process, correct?
1: Right. The same guidelines. You have to, the first thing that had to happen, Maggie announced that she was suspending her campaign, but she had to find a formal certificate. She had to sign a formal certificate of withdrawal before we could do anything, even though people were preparing for it. Once she did that, the central committee gets 30 days notice of when the meeting will be. So they did it right away. They, from the day she signed the certificate, July 25th was 30 days after that. And the reason we needed to act with a sense of some urgency is because the ballots are going to be printed in August. Oh. And because early voting starts in October. So things, you know, there's things that have to happen. That's why the timeline is what the timeline is. And so
0: she did it right. I mean, she did it within days of winning the primary, didn't she?
1: Pretty much. Yes, yeah. A couple of weeks, probably, I think. And, you know, everybody's really hoping for her that everything works out for, you know, her personal reasons and health problems. Is she wanted to pay attention to her health. And meanwhile, the wheels start turning to select a running mate. Interestingly, this year, Stephanie Garcia Richard had pulled out, was running earlier in the year, and then her husband had a cancer diagnosis, and so she pulled out of the race. And now he's been through his treatment, and she's back, and so she's put her name in.
0: So you don't know how many people you're going to be voting for on the 25th, right?
1: Six,
0: okay. Yes. And how do you, I mean, there were probably more than six people that wanted this position.
1: Probably. Yeah. Some of the people we thought might show up on that list had applied to have a conversation with the governor candidate, Deb Haaland, and she interviewed or talked to five candidates, I believe. She wanted to do an endorsement. It's perfectly her right to do an endorsement. But
0: it doesn't mean anything.
1: She's not the decider, okay, so to speak.
0: So
1: she's
0: people, one of the things, I happened to be someplace and I was eavesdropping on this conversation. It was behind me. And the person said to this other person, now, if they're going to replace somebody, but they didn't realize that no matter, you're voting for a team of people. You're voting for a couple. You're voting for a governor and a lieutenant governor. Mm-hmm. And their question was, well, what if the Republican gets more votes? Do we then have a Republican? Because in some states it's like that, right?
1: Yes. We're in our, I call it an arranged marriage, because you have to run for the primary and then you become a couple, a ticket, whether it's, you know, and it's interesting. We have two women. Well, if Deb had her choice, we'd have two women, and there are two men on the Republican ticket. Anyway, it's very much an arranged marriage, and you, in some ways, the lieutenant governor campaign kind of just gets melded in. You don't run a separate campaign. You are totally part of a ticket with whatever the advertising is going to be, the fundraising.
0: It's all, you're running for whatever.
1: You're running as
0: Haaland and the question mark.
1: But I'm glad you brought that up, because a lot of people, I saw some postings on social media where people said, well, now I'll just vote for the David Gallegos, who's the Republican. Well, if you're voting for Greg Hull, you're going to vote for David Gallegos. If you're voting for Deb Haaland, you're going to vote for
0: whoever
1: the committee
0: says. But I can't remember, when you go into the voting booth, you vote for two different things, right?
1: No.
0: You vote, it's just one person. Okay, that's
1: right. In the general election.
0: Yeah, in the general election in November, it's just going to be one choice, Haaland and Dennish, or what, Haaland and whatever. That's what's going to be.
1: Exactly.
0: Okay, so it isn't too. Because I know these people were talking about that, and I did want to go in like a know-it-all and explain it to them, but I didn't feel that was my place, you know. I'm at the Jewish Community Center. They're not there to. I'm not there to talk about politics with them. But I just. But I do think, and I know in some states it happens like that.
1: Yes.
0: And
1: people run separately. They can be separate parties and everything. That's some state, but it's governed by your state constitution, not by any federal laws. So
0: your rules for the state central committee. Are they the same rules for both central committees? I mean, does the Republicans have their set of rules, or do you go by the same rules, but it's just a different party?
1: Well, the state law designates replacements on the ballot, But in terms of party rules, we have a rules committee. They have a rules committee.
0: So there's nothing else.
1: So there can be differences in those rules. But the process itself is designated by state law.
0: So this is going to, is this the first time this has happened in New Mexico?
1: The first time that I've, that I can remember that, especially in this situation where it's the governor, lieutenant governor, I think it's the first time in my memory that I can remember it happening. I don't remember us having to replace a governor candidate at any point along the way. But it's going to be a really interesting process. One of the things that I wanted to say is, when I talk about it as a whole new race, I want people, I really think people on our committee and people that aren't on the committee should be talking, if they know who their central committee members are, talking to them about the kind of person that they would like. Who do they think could step into the governorship if something happened to the governor? If the governor died in office or, you know, had to, something really bad happened. That hasn't ever happened. But people should think of it that way because that's the way it is set up. The real job of the lieutenant governor is to be the presiding officer of the Senate, to rule firmly and fairly and without any favor, pay attention to everybody.
0: Excuse me, and you are speaking from experience about
1: this. Yes, exactly. And the other thing is to be the ombudsman for state constituents. So if people from New Mexico call the lieutenant governor's office, they need to talk to the health agency or to, you know, CYFD or anybody. The lieutenant governor's office is a constituent service office in many ways, and that's their primary.
0: What was that word you used before?
1: Ombudsman. That's how it's described. And that means, and so if you have a good staff, they can get you to the resources you need to get your question answered or to get your problem solved, whatever. When I was lieutenant governor, we used the office. This one way we used it. We went all over the state and took a bunch of the people, the resources for small business. And we had these small business town halls all over the state. And we used that as an ombudsman activity so that people could know, like, if you're starting a small business, how do you connect with economic development? How do you connect with the Small Business Administration? How do you connect with all these people? Because people have great ideas for their own businesses. They're very motivated, but sometimes they get caught up. So that's one way that we used it.
0: It's really interesting. I didn't realize that's what, you know, you really do just think of the lieutenant governor as somebody, you know, is going to step in and see, and you see them in the Senate, but that's a great use of this office.
1: Yes, it's a very good use. You know, the lieutenant governor didn't have a salary until the 1970s or 80s.
0: Really?
1: When Roberto Mondragon became the lieutenant governor, and he needed a salary, I think, and he was spending more time. Some lieutenant governors prior to that, they would come for the session, they'd bang the gavel, they'd do that procedural. That was it. They went home, you know. Tibo Chavez used to say, if you're a lieutenant governor, you have one job. You call the governor's office every day and say, how's the governor feeling? They say, he's just fine.
0: Or
1: she's just fine. And then they said, okay, I'm going to go back to bed. You know, so there's a lot of jokes about.
0: I didn't realize it was that late.
1: Yeah. And now they've raised the salary. So I always believe that if you're getting a paid salary, that you should make use of the office for what it's supposed to be. And you're acting governor if the governor's out of state.
0: Now, when they started the salary, what did they do? Did they create a job description then and said this is the obvious?
1: No, it was pretty much already in the Constitution. They did expand it to the ombudsman activity and had a salary. So it was the only statewide office without a salary at that point. So they created a salary.
0: And they gave it a raise. How much does that position make now?
1: $144,000. It was $95,000, I believe, before that. When I was in office, it was $85,000. And, but you do get PERA and you're signed up. You can be in the health system, you know, those kinds of
0: things.
1: But
0: that's just interesting that for years it was never, I guess they just didn't put much.
1: Per diem, I think.
0: Per diem, what you got. But they didn't give it much value other than. And this was just really just to call up as a governor, okay, do they need somebody for lunch today?
1: Yeah. And one of the things I'd like to say about the office in general is that the success or the maybe notoriety of the office completely depends on the lieutenant governor's relationship with the governor and how they work together. And we've seen different scenarios. I was very lucky in that Bill Richardson believed in giving me the resources and the staff and the authority actually to do certain things. So I worked on four-year-old pre-K, I worked on capital, access to capital for women, and I worked a lot on payday lending, getting rid of that scourge, and small business loan. And but the governor always gets the credit if you have any success, and that's okay. That's,
0: so with that being said, Why would we have a system where the lieutenant governor and the governor would not get along? I mean, where they could be really mortal enemies. And I mean, and I'm not saying that's what happened with Maggie Toulouse. They aren't mortal enemies. But you could get two people that really don't like each other.
1: Right, and the governor would be in control. The governor could cut the lieutenant governor's budget, could cut their staff.
0: That would be awful.
1: And actually, that happened under Susana Martinez. John Sanchez and Susana Martinez, he didn't have a very big staff. I think his budget got cut during that time. I don't know if that was a personal thing or is that just the way they managed the budget. But whatever, if you don't have the budget to
0: then you
1: hire
0: can't
1: the
0: do
1: people.
0: Anything.
1: Right. And so it can be. And a lieutenant governor may want to just be procedural office and be a constituent person.
0: They just want it on their resume.
1: out front policy person.
0: That's just really interesting that you would put that predicament in there. That they, I mean, you know, when we would do a president, they get to pick their person because this person is going to be, you know, the next heartbeat there and all of that. And
1: it would take a change to our Constitution
0: to do that.
1: In order to do that, if.
0: Well, I mean, it works. So, I mean, there are probably few and far between people that it doesn't work. But, you know, you could have that happen.
1: But I bet if you went out today and you talked to 500 people at Costco or someplace, maybe five of them would know who the lieutenant governor was.
0: Today.
1: Poor I mean,
0: Howie.
1: That's just the nature of the beast.
0: Yeah.
1: It's not anything just... And if you don't have a top priority as lieutenant governor where you really want to focus on something and you actually can work with the governor to focus on it, you know, people just won't know you.
0: Now, what you just said, and I know your passion has always been children and yeah, but the governor agreed that you could do that and he helped you do it. So I guess if you had a lieutenant governor who didn't have something like that, it would be very hard to get that issue addressed in all of that.
1: Right. Yeah, absolutely. I mean, I had a conversation with Bill Richardson during campaign season, and I said, here's the things that I would like to work on. What brings a smile to my face is when I said I want to work on four-year-old pre-K, getting that so it can be voluntary for everybody. And he said, oh, yeah, that's the kid stuff. You go work on that. And it's turned into, you know,
0: a major thing now.
1: Yes.
0: Well,
1: the
0: look
1: first
0: at the
1: 5 years got a focus, and people have taken
0: and
1: that.
0: And now we have free daycare.
1: And
0: all of that is out there.
1: Yeah.
0: And it's probably because of the seeds you planted those many
1: and
0: years.
1: And we worked really hard on all that. And I've worked on it since I've been out of office, which has actually been a lot more fun.
0: Yeah.
1: But, you know, making sure we had an early childhood department, that the finances, you know, were in place to support some of these things.
0: You know, it's kind of interesting, and I know you can't speak on some of this because both of the parties seem to be in a little, we are kind of in turmoil. I mean, when we don't have this lieutenant governor, it is kind of a little bit troublesome. It does make the party think, and it makes people come out, and then the Republicans on the other side don't have a party chair, and so they're going through their not growing pains, their pains as well. And so I've often thought that this coming year is going to be really interesting. And not just because of we have a new governor, but we have so many new people. And then Peter Wirth threw another wrench into this whole thing, saying he's not going to be the head of the Senate. So now we're going to have new leadership there. The only person we seem to have left standing is Javier, who's going to be the speaker.
1: Right.
0: And it just seems like, and then we have a new.
1: And we don't know that till they have their elections.
0: Yeah, we don't. Yeah, we don't know that either. But most likely he's going to be. But then we have a new president at UNM. We have a new, and I'm not to diss any of the other school districts across the state, but we have a new school district in Rio Rancho, and all of these leaders are just APS. At least Gabriela has 1 year under her belt, or 2 years under her. We have all these new people who are going to be leading our state. And so if there's going to be change and people are really interested in change, this is

0: decided, for whatever reason, that they want to be independent, and they can still vote in a primary, which is really important. But you make a really good point. I did want to point out that there is another vacancy in the Democratic Party up in House District 31 in Albuquerque, and the primary person that won the race dropped out after the primary. So now that district...
1: What district is it? What area?
0: District 31 is up in... I believe it encompasses North Albuquerque Acres. Okay. The current representative is Nicole Chavez. And so, but the Democrat dropped out. And
1: is there a Republican running?
0: She is the Republican.
1: Oh, she is the Republican.
0: Nicole Chavez is the Republican.
1: Okay.
0: And she's an incumbent.
1: And did she have a Democrat who ran against her?
0: Yes, okay, and so. Then he had some personal issues, I think, and not health, but other things, and decided that he didn't think...
1: So there's nobody.
0: So not right now, but this week, there will be about 40-some county central committee members from Bernalillo County who get to decide who the replacement candidate is. And I don't know whether I know at least one candidate... you know, something that's been very high on the agenda, medical malpractice. So the trial lawyers have somebody who's put her name in to be the Democrat. And I believe there's maybe other people who are putting their name in. I'm not sure.
1: That
0: choice is going to be limited to those 40 people or so.
1: That
0: are in that House district.
1: Have you ever seen so many people drop out after they get elect? I mean, that is just, I mean, haven't they? I mean, I can't speak for anybody. I don't know what they're going through. But this is a huge commitment.
0: And it's lack of training, I believe, by the parties about what it really takes to run for office, or by grassroots group. We had somebody last year that was running for the city council from the Four Hills area, and she dropped out and left, you know, because of personal issues.
1: Yeah,
0: we've had people get elected to the legislature, and they go up there and they go, I can't do this. I have a 5-year-old daughter at home, or I have this,
1: think
0: or
1: about
0: I have that.
1: That,
0: and they just quit, because I don't think that eyes wide open is not top of the agenda sometimes.
1: You know, it was interesting when I first ran for the school board years ago, and I first went in there, and I don't remember who told me this, but I said, well, you know, if I don't really like this, I'll just quit. And they said, no, you can't do that. Once you commit to do this, you have to go the distance. So if you only stay 4 years, you have to go the distance. To my mind, there wasn't any, now, unforeseen, some really unforeseen health problems, or, you know, anything traumatic happens in your life, I mean, then you could. But other than that, there wasn't any reason why I would even, I was never told what I could do or what I couldn't do. And I just think that's not what the mentality seems to be now.
0: Right.
1: It's like, oh, I thought I wanted to do this on Monday, but now Tuesday, and no, you know, it's going to take away. That's just, it's interesting, but I think it is a lack of information.
0: Right. I think that the training, sometimes candidates get recruited because of a specific issue or because they've been active or whatever. And I have to say, I would talk to people who want to run frequently, and I try to be extremely honest with the toll it takes, the commitment it takes on their personal lives,
1: yes,
0: whether it's statewide or just a state rep. You know, as you know, there's a proposal on the ballot to start paying legislators, but you should not be running this year
1: because you want a salary,
0: assuming that that's going to happen.
1: But you know, and I do believe in salary paying them, because I think, I mean, having worked or been at the legislature, they give a lot of time, and it really only allows a certain kind of person that can run for office,
0: right?
1: Because they have to be self-sufficient, or they have to be able to provide
0: retired,
1: or yeah, and people, and I believe that now at this time we need a lot of younger people. We need more people around who are going to be here long after we're gone, and that we can still continue this.
0: I'm hopeful that there'll be an education campaign about that constitutional amendment, so people can make a choice. what we found out when it's been presented before is people like their own legislator, but they don't like the legislature, so they don't want to pay everybody.
1: It's like that at APS. I like my school, but I don't like APS.
0: Right.
1: It's like that.
0: Right.
1: Well, you know what? We should come back and get some people to talk about that, because that is a very interesting thing, and I know

0: nobody should be running for this. Hopefully and they didn't give
1: some of these younger legislators that are really promoting the legislative pay issue should come and visit with you about that, about why it's important to someone like them
0: to do that,
1: to have a legislative pay.
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3: From ABC News, I'm Brian Clark. The CDC is reporting at least 7,000 cases of cyclosporiasis across 34 states. With more than 5,000 cases of that painful stomach bug, Michigan is the most affected state. And ABC's Ike Ajachi says one source has been linked to iceberg lettuce from central Mexico that's been distributed at Taco Bell locations in five states.
4: Taylor Farms, one of the nation's largest producers of fresh veggies, is voluntarily pulling all of its central Mexico iceberg lettuce from the U.S. market indefinitely. Now, Taco Bell says it's already removed the affected lettuce from its restaurants nationwide out of an abundance of caution.
3: The U.S. has a seventh straight night of attacks on Iran targeted military logistics and infrastructure, along with underground weapons storage and Iran's maritime capabilities. Iran says that 50 people have been killed in the U.S. strike since they resumed July 6th. ABC's Stephen Portnoy at the White House says prices are climbing at home.
5: This week, the White House said Iran is still talking to the U.S., but there's no sign the two sides might soon return to the table to revive the ceasefire. Overnight, global oil prices were up nearly 5%, and here at home, gasoline is now creeping closer to $4 a gallon for regular, up 12 cents in the past week, and up more than a dollar since the start of the war.
3: President Trump threatened sanctions against Canada as a result of the poor air quality that's affecting over 100 million people in the U.S., caused by smoke from wildfires burning in Ontario. The entire state of Michigan is under alert, says ABC meteorologist Samara Theodore.
6: Over 900 wildfires currently burning in Canada. That smoke really impacting parts of Marquette. Saturday, 8 p.m., though, things start to improve in the New York tri-state area, where we're going to be seeing that World Cup taking place in New Jersey as that rain comes in.
3: President Trump is set to attend the World Cup final in New Jersey tomorrow between Spain and Argentina. 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
3: The flooding in the Texas Hill Country has killed at least two people. Several hundred had to be rescued, and now the cleanup operation has begun. But Governor Greg Abbott, who declared a major disaster, said the cleanup still carries plenty of risks, including the risks of further flooding, even though the rain has passed.
9: Even though the worst of the rain is going to be behind us for a while, as in for days, the rivers are going to continue to rise.
3: Future wars might be fought by robots instead of soldiers, sailors, and pilots, so the U.S. infrastructure is adjusting, as ABC's Jim Ryan explains.
10: When two Apache helicopter pilots were forced to ditch in the Gulf of Oman, they were picked up by an unmanned boat. It was three drone boats that were sent to blow up an Iranian ship and submarine maintenance base last week. The startup behind the drones, Saronic Technologies, is breaking ground on an 850-acre shipyard on the Texas Gulf Coast and plans to start building vessels there by 2028.
3: That's ABC's Jim Ryan. Seven aid workers from the Samaritan's Purse charity are being quarantined at a U.S.-backed Ebola isolation facility in Kenya. The organization has more than 70 members in the Democratic Republic of Congo to deal with the outbreak. The organization tells ABC News that includes 44 Americans. None of the seven quarantined employees have developed any symptoms. I'm Brian Clark, ABC News.
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16: Saturday is not a washout, but take advantage of the first half of the day. We'll see some afternoon and evening storms, which could impact your outdoor plans. 89 Albuquerque, 83 Santa Fe. Storms ending tonight, then gradual clearing. We drop to 66 in Albuquerque, 60 in Santa Fe. Finally, Sunday, we dry out a bit, but we still may see a few afternoon and evening storms. 91 Albuquerque, 84 Santa Fe. I'm meteorologist Olga Breeze for KOAT7.
17: At 7:06, Albuquerque, 67 degrees. 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
28: Not this weekend.
29: No.
28: Buckle up, because it is Kiki Garcia from Magic 99.5, and I've got a very special guest today. As soon as I heard someone ask me to do the show, I was like, Gina, I'm only doing it if Gina could be here.
29: And I'm here. Good morning. This is Gina. Gina Goodson.
28: I know. Okay, so first of all, I had no idea you were on like yesterday with Darren. Hello.
29: I feel like I should have stayed at the studio.
28: I know.
29: Just slept here. A little sleepover. No, I was on with Darren yesterday afternoon during the BV time slot, and it was so much fun. I might have pushed his limit because I came in and I said, it's Fri-yay.
28: Yeah.
29: First of all. And, you know, I've listened to Darren. We've all know Darren's shtick of he's very political and everything's very political these days. But I said, hey, if I'm going to come in, let's do an all positive show.
28: Oh, my God. How'd that go?
29: It was like pretty good, except for we had a call in that was tried to not be positive. He made puppies cry. But we did. We made it. Darren made it through. We had a very fun chat. We had a 20-minute talk about French fries.
28: Oh, my gosh. What?
29: Darren White, 20 minutes French fries. It was a highlight for him, I think.
28: Well, really. I did see In-N-Out got approved at Cottonwood.
29: I know. How excited are the Westsiders?
28: I know.
29: Yeah.
28: I know.
29: That's
28: a big deal. Kind of a big deal.
29: It is a very big deal. Whether you like it or not, it's still a good thing for Albuquerque.
28: Right. Yeah. Well, I have absolutely no plan for today. You know, it's so funny because I think I reached out to you maybe like on Wednesday or Thursday. Yeah. And I kept saying, okay, I'll make a plan tomorrow. And I was like, nah, we don't need one.
29: Well, we don't need one.
28: We're fine.
29: We can have fun without a plan.
28: Right.
29: I could talk about anything for 19 hours. So.
28: Okay.
29: You name a topic, we will discuss it.
28: So first of all, I have to say thank you so much. So I woke up on Monday morning.
29: Mm-hmm.
28: this past week, and I was like, oh, Gina texted me, and there's a picture. What is this? And I opened it up, and you were the first one to tell me that I won the award for New Mexico Entertainment Magazine.
29: You did. I was so thrilled for you. I was sitting in the second row, and it was, yay, Kiki. I was sitting in the second row, and it's my first time going. And attending the event, and it was such a very cool event. I mean, it is very intricate, and there are 60 categories for the
28: goodness.
29: New Mexico Entertainment Awards. So kudos to them, because it's a lot of work.
28: Mm-hmm.
29: So when your name came up on the category, I was like, oh, that's my friend Kiki. Ooh, what if she wins? Is she here? And I turned around, I was like, Kiki's not here, because it was so late.
28: Yes.
29: It was so late on a school night for
28: right.
29: you. But I took the picture, and I sent it to you, and I was like, wake up, girl, you won!
28: That's so funny, because I did check the time that you sent me, like, to try to figure out how asleep I was at that point of the text. I was pretty asleep. Like, Sunday, for some reason, I was just asleep by, like, 6 o'clock. I don't know.
29: Well, whatever you do, do not make me one of your emergency contacts that, like, automatically gets through every time I text you, because I will randomly send you an 11 p.m. like, oh, my God, look at these shoes. These shoes. We need them. They are roller skate tennis shoes.
28: Oh,
29: we
28: my gosh.
29: Have to.
28: Oh, my God, rollies. Yes.
29: Right. But anyway, let's get back to it.
28: Okay.
29: You won for the first time.
28: Yes.
29: And you beat out a pretty heavy hitter.
28: I know.
29: You know, you're not the only person that had the one statement of, wait, what about Chaz?
28: I know.
29: Like, multiple people were like, Chaz wins that every year.
28: Was he there?
29: He was not there.
28: Oh.
29: Or I didn't see him.
28: Okay.
29: And I'm pretty sure I saw almost everyone there, but
28: so,
29: I didn't see Chaz, but I'm sure that it did not feel good. It doesn't feel good to not win.
28: No.
29: So sending a little heart right now, heart in the air with my fingers
28: right.
29: to Chaz.
28: It's so funny because I think when I got the nomination in the first place, I was like, oh, Chaz always wins that anyway.
29: Yeah.
28: And I love him to pieces. I mean,
29: he's
28: it's very hard not to. And he's just one of those people, you know, he's been in radio so long and he's a legend. And it's so funny. So I was like, oh, he's going to win. Like, I don't have a shot. And then when you sent me that picture, I looked at my husband when I got home and I said, I wonder what his face looked like when they called
29: aww.
28: My name. Because, you know,
29: yeah.
28: you got to have a little bit of an ego. Just
29: yeah.
28: a little.
29: Well,
28: yeah.
29: he's in hot contention because there's, you know, best radio DJ category in Albuquerque Magazine's Best of the City, which, mm-hmm. side note, that is where I work and
28: yes.
29: reside my work life most of the days of the last 22 years. So a couple years ago, he did not win the best radio DJ competition. And it was, yeah, it was like upsetting for everybody. Very, very exciting for the person who did win, but very heartbreaking. Yeah. It's such a heartbreak.
28: Right. So. I know. Well, and it's funny because, you know, I've been nominated before with my former partner and things like that. And we hadn't won. And I thought, well, now there's pressure because you did win, and now you have
29: now
28: to,
29: you got
28: to
29: keep it up.
28: Right?
29: What? You got to get a back-to-back.
28: I know.
29: You got to get that second Super Bowl ring, Kiki.
28: I know. This is what Tom Brady must feel like.
29: So maybe in our second hour today,
28: yeah.
29: we can talk about the Tom Brady slap.
28: What?
29: No, well, hold on.
28: Okay.
29: We're
28: okay.
29: positive.
28: You're
29: we're positive. Good. We're positive, babes.
28: You're good.
29: But
28: you're good. Keep me on track. Keep me on track.
29: I'll keep you on track.
28: I'm like, oh, there's a butterfly.
29: I woke up this morning so early because, side note, I am not a morning person. I don't know how you do it, but you, by the way, Kiki looks stunningly beautiful this morning. She
28: I
29: is.
28: I don't think so, but okay.
29: Absolutely glowing. I am in a ball cap. I am wearing lipstick, but.
28: But your eye makeup is on point.
29: That is the smoke and mirrors of this eye makeup.
28: It's good, though.
29: Makes everything look good.
28: It's a cream.
29: It's a powder.
28: It is a powder.
29: I'll have to share it.
28: Oh, my gosh. It's
29: beautiful. We're killing the listeners with makeup talk without any video. Anyway, so side note, Kiki, you look beautiful.
28: Thank
29: I don't know
28: you.
29: How you do this morning stuff. I am not a morning person.
28: Oh, I love it.
29: So when I have to wake up early for something, like a doctor's appointment or to be here on air with you,
28: mm-hmm.
29: I wake up at like 4:30, like bright-eyed, and then I can't do anything else but stare at the ceiling. So I got online this morning, which I promised myself I've been hashtag adulting, and I haven't been doing social media
28: mm-hmm.
29: after 6 p.m.
28: Oh, wow. Oh, that's
29: well, I say I haven't, but I keep cheating. I need to get back on the wagon.
28: Right.
29: But this morning I started watching TikTok at like 4 in the morning. And the Tom Brady slap came up. And I was like, oh, this is meant to be. I manifested watching this just because I get to see Kiki this morning. And we're going to talk about it.
28: I know. It's crazy.
29: I like it when nice people are kind of pushed to their limit. And then we see that everyone has a breaking point.
28: Yes. And that guy, I mean, how many times have we wanted to slap him ourselves? He's one of those guys.
29: He might have needed a slap. That wasn't just a face slap. He also got him in the ear.
28: Oh,
29: I watched it like 8 times. Do you know how hard it hurts when you get hit in the ear?
28: It like hurts.
29: Has that air pressure reverberation thing. Anyway,
28: right.
29: Back to all positive things.
28: Okay, yes.
29: So
28: okay.
29: I was here, in January.
28: Has it been that long?
29: Yeah, gosh, it was probably January, February.
28: Wow,
29: but
28: okay.
29: You and I were filling in for Terry,
28: mm-hmm.
29: or I was guesting. And we talked about how we were going to have the year of yes.
28: Yes.
29: And we could like touch a point on that.
28: How's it going so far?
29: Absolutely ridiculous and great.
28: Yeah.
29: I keep saying
28: it's hard.
29: It's hard. I say yes to a lot. I say yes to a lot of things. Don't take advantage of it.
28: I know.
29: But it has brought me so many miracles and joys and blessings. And I can't tell you what happens when I have a bad day and I kind of just follow the other end of that stick and I'm just grumpy and I'm like, oh, things are going bad today. It just compounds and then it gets worse and worse and worse and worse.
28: Yeah.
29: I think I just negatively manifested my air conditioner completely failing. But.
28: Oh, no. No, you have to be positive. You know, I went to the Hispano Chamber of Commerce last week. I went to Women in Business.
29: I did miss that.
28: Yeah.
29: And I'm glad you went.
28: It was one of those things where, you know, it was kind of hard to get to because it starts right at 10 o'clock and my show ends at 10. So I ran over there and a miracle always happens when I go. Like, there's always, like, that eureka, oh, my goodness, I was meant to be here moment.
29: Is that when you ran into Eric?
28: Yes.
29: I love that guy.
28: I did.
29: I love that guy.
28: Yes, that was one part. But I'm also doing something with Montezuma Elementary School and Texas Roadhouse. And it all came together because I went to that meeting on Friday morning.
29: Isn't it? You just gave me goosebumps. Isn't it beautiful how the world comes together
28: yes.
29: and the universe, the energies in the universe align into mm-hmm. the same vibration so that the thing that you hadn't even really thought of just totally comes together. It's like a gift from the universe and they wrap it in
28: right.
29: a bow for you.
28: Because I said yes.
29: You said yes.
28: I know. All right, we're going to take a little break, but I want to talk about Montezuma. We got to talk about Tom Brady. We got to make a list so we don't forget anything because I love my lists. Okay?
29: All right, let's do it.
28: All right. It is 96.3 News Radio, KKOB.
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28: 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It is Kiki Garcia from Magic 99.5. Gina is with me.
29: Good morning.
28: How are you?
29: I'm so happy to be here. I'm very awake. I'm on my second coffee. I see you pouring coffee, and I was like, you're so smart, because you bring, like, 92 ounces.
28: I do.
29: And then you keep refilling. That is brilliant.
28: I have 5 cups of coffee in the morning and 4 cups of tea every single morning while I'm doing my show.
29: Well, that makes a lot more. I did not know this about you, but that makes a lot more sense now, Kiki.
28: Yeah, yeah.
29: Your secret.
28: That's another piece to the puzzle, that's for sure. But I was saying, as soon as someone asked me to do this show, I was like, I'm not doing it unless Gina says yes. So thank you.
29: I am so happy. I don't think I've ever said no to you.
28: No, I know.
29: I mean, invite me to Hawaii. And then we could really test it.
28: Oh my gosh.
29: I know.
28: No, we're going to Phoenix Labor Day weekend for the Dillard's Outlet sale.
29: I think that sounds like a very solid plan.
28: And we're
29: bringing
28: extra suitcases because the shoes are like $5.
29: Oh my gosh.
28: Yeah.
29: I don't know if my shoe closet has capacity, but I can always take the ceiling out.
28: Right? No, you're fine. You're fine. So I want to talk about Montezuma Elementary really
29: quick. Let's talk about it.
28: So it is a Title I school. And I went to Women in Business at Hispano Chamber last week. And my boss and I, we had been talking about showcasing a school, like really getting to know like what their needs are, what their students are like, what kind of activities they have, mm-hmm. you know, science fairs and things like that. And, you know, it's the year of yes.
29: The year of
28: yes. So I made time and I did it. I got to the meeting. And they started talking about how they were getting supplies together, school supplies for Montezuma. And they started talking about the statistics and all like that. Well, another funny thing happened like a week before. I'm really good friends with the marketing lady, Sharon, from Texas Roadhouse.
29: I love their organization.
28: Yes.
29: People need to know that that is locally owned.
28: Right.
29: And they are an amazing crew.
28: They really are. And yes, that new location is going to be so good. But
29: tell everyone where the new location is going to be.
28: It's in the South Valley.
29: Yeah.
28: Yeah, it's over in the, by AMC.
29: I don't know what that is called. Las Estancias.
28: Yes.
29: Yes.
28: That's it. Yep. That's it. So so Sharon, in the meantime, I had been talking to her about kind of adopting a school and showcasing it and doing that. So she said, well, let me set up two nights, Dine to Donate, and 10% of the sales will go towards you and school supplies, and you decide, you know, where you want to who you want to give them to. And then I went to that meeting and I'm like, well, this is the school.
29: This is it.
28: It all
29: You just
28: aligned.
29: Gave me full goosebumps.
28: I know.
29: Let's talk
28: know.
29: About how beautiful the energy is in that.
28: Right? I know. Perfect.
29: I love it when a blend comes together.
28: I know.
29: Oh, I love it.
28: So Monday and Tuesday of this week from 3 to 9, there is a barcode or a QR code that you have to show, but it's going to be on my socials, Kiki Garcia 26, and then it is already up on the Magic website, magic995abq.com. And you just bring that piece of paper and 10% of your food. I mean, you're going to eat, right?
29: Right.
28: And who doesn't want those rolls? They're delicious.
29: Oh my God. Here's what we do. Let's print the flyers and let's you and I stand in the intersection at like 4 o'clock right. on the drive home.
28: Right.
29: And we'll just hand out those flyers.
28: Yeah, why not?
29: Yeah.
28: We could do that.
29: I mean, we could get one more person to have dinner there.
28: I know. So I'm excited it. Because, you know, we were talking about saying yes to things and you never know what's going to happen. Recently, I got invited to a party and it was at someone's house and it was in Corrales and I only knew like two people who were going to be there.
29: Yeah.
28: And I looked at my husband and I'm like, oh, I'm so nervous. And, you know, I get anxiety.
29: I think people don't realize that my yep. beautiful, energetic souls also have mm-hmm. social anxiety.
28: Yes.
29: Even if we don't show it, we still have it. Yes. Yep.
28: So we went and it turned out to be the most elegant, relaxing, informative, like all the big words night.
29: Oh, I love
28: and
29: it.
28: And we just met this wonderful group of people and I don't know. We have to say yes to more things. We have to say yes to ourselves. Because that's what it's really about.
29: Yeah. You have to believe in yourself and mm-hmm. stop and like take out all the doubt.
28: Mm-hmm.
29: I have so much doubt lately. I think it's creeping. Well, we're in July, so it's
28: yeah.
29: my year of yes is yeah. like, oh, yeah. it's winding down. But yeah, I have social anxiety. I get it mm-hmm. too. I love it when you kind of get surprised by something yep. like that, like where you kind of had a little bit of apprehension,
28: yeah.
29: but then you get there and your apprehension goes away. People are so beautiful. I mean, I think we watch a lot of negative news. We listen to a lot of negativity. Mm-hmm. We're kind of surrounded by, am I allowed to say poop on the air, Jerry? All right, poop. Poop. I said it twice. Anyway, maybe three times. But anyway, you know, we're surrounded by it. So by the time you finally like get past it and you push that out and you just... You don't even need to let the good things in. There are more good things than bad.
28: Mm-hmm.
29: It's just when you really filter that bad out, you can see with like these rose-colored happy glasses, and then you just feel the good. And that's how the energy compounds. It's like compounded interest, but it's compounded energy because you just take a small good thing. And then by the time your night was over, I bet you were like full of it. And you're yes. like, I'm so glad I came. And how much did it turn from like 5 o'clock where you're like, oh, why did I say yes to this? To, oh my gosh, like, I'm so glad I did that.
28: I know.
29: Then the next day you wake up and you're like, oh, I don't want to go anywhere.
28: Oh.
29: I don't want to see you. And then you do it all over again.
28: Day.
29: Yeah. You got to do it all over again. Anyway.
28: But,
29: well, that's beautiful.
28: I know. But it's so funny. What if I've said this before, and this is what I try so hard to do. Change the conversation.
29: Yeah.
28: You know, there's negative stories everywhere. We are not unique to that. Albuquerque is not the first place in the world to have negative stories.
29: Correct.
28: But why are we so laser focused on them? I'm tired of it.
29: Man, it is a little exhausting. Mm-hmm. So I just went on this giant road trip.
28: Oh, I saw that.
29: Yeah, I did 3,600 miles from Albuquerque to Alberta, Canada, and back.
28: Okay.
29: It was a lot. That's 36. It was a lot.
28: Yeah, it was a lot of miles.
29: A lot of windshield time. But I did 7 national parks in that 3,600 miles. It was so beautiful. But my point is this. I didn't watch the news one time in the 2 weeks. I was gone 14 full days. I didn't watch the national news. I didn't watch the local news. I didn't read the news. And I'm kind of a news junkie because my job, I like to know what's going on in my city.
28: Right.
29: But I didn't have any intake of any of that information. And when I got home, I kind of felt like, oh man, what happened? I'm missing out on all of the water cooler chat. But you know what? I also had no negativity of what was happening in the world. And then I realized I'm not changing it by knowing it. I'm only changing myself.
28: Yep.
29: I'm giving myself anxiety. I'm stressing out about what someone said on TV yesterday or what someone did or something that was very all out of my control. It was so beautiful. It was like a gift to myself to just disconnect from it all. And I think you're right. All the problems we have, they're not unique.
28: No, not at all.
29: No.
28: No. Go on TikTok. You'll see. There's problems everywhere.
29: There are.
28: Worse problems.
29: Well.
28: Some. Sometimes.
29: we have quite a few doozies.
28: Yeah.
29: But yeah, I think it's. I think we can all talk about changing the conversation, but we all have to actually change the conversation within ourselves.
28: Right.
29: You can go to work on Monday and say, you know what? Let's talk about how beautiful this is. Or it might be 192 degrees outside, but at least we don't have a flood. I mean, wait, hold on. We do kind of need water, so I shouldn't have said that. Maybe I'm manifesting. If there's like a crazy rainstorm on Monday, let's manifest that. We need some water.
28: It was pretty crazy yesterday.
29: It was. I was on the west side. That rain hindered me from going to dinner. So was my only gripe with it was I was super cute and dressed up and had a date and we were driving to dinner. I had a date
28: Ooh.
29: A date I know. And we were driving to dinner and he was like, you know, a little rain won't kill you. And I'm wearing heels and I'm very dressed cute.
28: Yeah.
29: And I said, well, this isn't like a little rain. This is an actual monsoon.
28: Yeah.
29: And the water drops were like an inch big.
28: Yeah, they were.
29: So I thought, let's just wait. So we sat in a parking lot for like 30 minutes on the west side at Mariscos Altamar.
28: Oh, yeah.
29: And it just didn't let up.
28: Oh.
29: And I said, oh, my gosh. I just don't want to be a poop. But, man, I couldn't do it. So I was blessed by it, though, because I think we need it so bad. So, I'm sorry. I did not help our economy last night in that respect.
28: That's all right. Mother Nature helped us.
29: Mother Nature gave us a blessing.
28: Yeah.
29: Did the Matt Rife show get rained out or did that go off as planned?
28: I haven't heard.
29: I was wondering.
28: I haven't heard.
29: Mm-hmm.
28: It's funny because I went for a spray tan yesterday at like 5 o'clock.
29: By the way, Kiki is very golden.
28: Yes,
29: She's glowing.
28: Yes, I am.
29: I have the glow hitting me on the other side of the studio right now.
28: I'm like gold member right now. But I ran in the house. And I thought I was safe. And then I took my shirt off. And
29: oh, yeah,
28: I was
29: you
28: like,
29: can't get wet when you have a spray tan.
28: Oh, my gosh. I had, like, drops on my back. And I'm like, I ruined it. But I didn't. It was fine.
29: Do you have a polka dot tan?
28: No.
29: That would
28: actually
29: be
28: came
29: cute.
28: Out fine. I was worried, though. I was like, oh, she told me and I didn't listen.
0: No reverse freckles.
29: Freckles.
28: No. Oh my gosh.
29: All
28: right, we're going to take a little break, but we're going to come back because I want to hear about this road trip and what prompted the road trip.
29: Oh, yeah.
28: Because that's what I'm curious about.
29: Yep.
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10: 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My heart is in this business. The best deals are always in person. Come see us in Berlin.
0: I am a weed.
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29: Good morning.
28: I do follow you on social media because I'm going to, you know, like every party, everything, every shindig that's happening in this town.
29: I try.
28: You are there.
29: I try. I can't be at everything, but I'd like to know what's going on because I'm here to just promote all the good things happening in the city. That is literally what I get paid for.
28: I saw you that you were at Alibi Rye, and I was like, oh my gosh, like, when does she sleep?
29: That's really funny that you mentioned that, because yesterday when I was on air with Darren here yesterday afternoon, he's like, I follow you online, and I'm really worried about you. Like, oh. He's like, by Sunday night, I'm thinking, you have to like sleep. I sleep a lot. The problem, Kiki, is that my say yes to everything turns into actually saying yes to everything.
1: Right.
29: So I love being social. I like going out. I just like experiencing Albuquerque. Mm-hmm. I want to know what's happening in the city. If there is a new restaurant opening, obviously I wouldn't say we all want to be the first person at a restaurant, but I love knowing what's happening. And I love it when we have this new bright concept energy coming to Albuquerque. So Alibi Rye is a new private club downtown on, is it Cole?
1: Cole.
29: Mm-hmm. I never remember which of those metal streets or which, but it's on Cole. Yeah, it's a really cool concept. It's a private club and it's open, I think they're open Fridays, Saturdays, and Sundays, maybe Thursdays too. Anyway, they had their grand opening. Did you go?
1: I didn't because I was having like one of those anxiety nights and I was like, I don't want to go. I want to go, but I don't and I should go. And
29: it was a really cool night. Mm-hmm. It was a little who's who of Albuquerque, which is always fun because I always stand in the corner like, ooh, look who's here. And I met a very cool former NFL player who is 6'7"
1: Oh, shoot.
29: And his name is Lincoln Kennedy, and he used to play for the Raiders. Anyway, nicest guy. We all had so much fun. Like, all of the Albuquerqueans were swirling around the celebrity. Mm-hmm. And he was so nice, and he, like, kind of put up with all of us little ditty girls. We're like, oh, my gosh, you used to be an NFL player in Albuquerque. We just don't have celebrities like that, you know? It was so much fun. There he had music, and there was a really beautiful performance by a guy who, I believe he's from somewhere on the East Coast, but his wife might be California. Anyway, he performed and it was a beautiful night.
1: Yeah.
29: And I'm really looking forward to going back. Maybe you and I can go back.
1: Oh, I would love that.
29: One of us has to invest in a membership.
1: Oh.
29: But I think the entry level membership is only $29 a month.
1: Oh, really?
29: Yeah.
1: That's not bad.
29: You and I, you know what we should do?
1: What?
29: We should stop talking about doing things and do them.
1: I know.
29: We should just go to I'm picking up my cell phone. And I'm going to Google it. But Alibi Rye, one of the partners in Alibi Rye is Mr. Jeffrey Symbieta.
1: I know. I was going to say, I kind of know someone, though. I might be able to get us another free night.
29: One night. Jeff, if you're listening, hook these two girls up so we can do one night. But yeah, I love my social calendar. It's really fun. It's packed. I have a lot of dry cleaning that needs to be dry cleaned. So my biggest deal is always like, what am I going to wear? And I can't wear the same thing like 3 days in a row, which I'd like to, but apparently that's still a faux pas.
1: Somebody asked me the other day at work, they're like, do you ever repeat your outfits? And I'm like, I try not to.
29: I have to.
1: It sounds terrible, but yeah, I
29: have to, which is why I am a bargain shopper. Mm-hmm. I like the fancy things, but I also like the not fancy prices of those fancy things.
1: Right.
29: So, we just need to exchange clothing more often, maybe.
1: Well, I have an idea.
29: Mm.
1: So I was having lunch with the ladies from ALS.
29: Okay.
1: Yeah. Maria and Katie. And we were talking about events and how there's so many of them. And we were actually talking about Nicole from Artem and how she has, we want to see her closet. Basically, we need an invite to her home so we can just see her closet. That's all we want. And we started talking about it and we said, what if we had an exchange around the holidays, like maybe before Christmas, maybe right before Thanksgiving, I don't know, somewhere in there, where you bring 15 pieces of clothing, I bring 15, we all meet at somebody's house, we have mimosas and, I don't know, like cucumber sandwiches and maybe Cheetos because they're delicious. And
29: yeah, you are talking my language. I just got excited.
1: I know. And we just all like share our clothes and like swap.
29: I love it.
1: Right?
29: I am going to add one layer to that.
1: Okay.
29: What we should do is like have to sell our clothes. Like each one of us would be like, this is a ball gown from, 2018. It's a size 10. That night, I definitely had too many whiskeys and it brought me good luck.
1: Yep.
29: Who wants this sequin gown? I think we could like
1: raise money.
29: Yeah. I know. I think it'd be so much fun.
1: Oh my goodness. You just added the best layer ever.
29: I think it has to involve at least one presentation. Have you seen, I'm going to change, oh my gosh, I'll change the subject 90 times. But have you seen this thing? I want the magazine to do an event. It's called, there's one in Albuquerque that's already happening. So I'm going to kind of riff off that. But you take your single friend to an event and then you get up and do a presentation. It's like a presentation where you present your single friend to the crowd and there's a bunch of singles in the crowd and you're selling your friend to the crowd. Like not selling, but you're selling like, this is my friend Gina. She's 5'7". She's blonde. She has hazel brown eyes and she really likes being in the kitchen and she talks about food all the time. If you're into food, you might want to be into this. Or this is my friend Joe and he's a firefighter and he really, really digs like Southern rock music, you know, like where you sell it to someone.
1: I'm in.
29: Okay. Well, let's do that.
1: I'll post it.
29: Let's do that, but with clothes.
1: Okay.
29: Yeah.
1: All right. All right.
29: It'll be so much fun.
1: Yeah. I totally want to host it because, I love to host things. First of all, can I tell you what I did?
29: Yes.
1: So I'm in a book club. Okay. The Bookly Crew. And we met up last Sunday at the ABQ Collective, which okay. I've never been there before.
29: I've always wanted to go. It's on my list.
1: Yeah, I've never been. So I'm like looking around and there was a book club scavenger hunt. We were there on Sunday and we were up on stage because we were trying to give our clues. And I could see in the background, the two girls were like, no, you talk. No, you talk. No, I don't want to do it. You do it. No, I can't do it. I'm shy. And I walk up to them and I go, can I help you? I'm Kiki from Magic.
29: They're like, I know how to do this.
1: Give me that microphone. What do you want me to say?
29: You and I are the same human.
1: I totally took over.
29: The same thing happened. Same thing happened to me in January. I went to an event and then I just grabbed the mic and I started talking. And now I kind of host the event.
1: Yeah. Yeah. And my book club is just like, what the hell is she doing?
29: You're like,
1: what? We're supposed to be on a scavenger hunt. They're what
29: like,
1: are you
29: Kiki,
1: doing?
29: Focus.
1: I'm like, no, the people need
29: help.
1: To know
29: it. They
1: need water. It's hot.
29: It takes a very specific skill set to be able to get in front of someone and say something that everyone needs to hear. Mm-hmm. It's a very beautiful gift.
1: Right.
29: You are amazing at it. And I think that this is why the universe puts you in places like said things need to happen.
1: Do you want to hear something funny?
29: Yeah.
1: I was the valedictorian of my kindergarten class. And I had to memorize a speech from a little index card, the smaller one. And I did it. And I went up there.
29: And this is how your entire life was formed.
1: And there the story begins.
29: Your future began.
1: Isn't that so funny?
29: That is so funny.
1: And
29: well, when I was in high school, I should have put it all together that this is my job and telling stories with Albuquerque the magazine and planning events and bringing all of the city together for positivity. I should have figured it out. But in high school, I would organize events. Mm-hmm. And this is going to sound so weird because one, it was the 90s. So things happened in the 90s. Don't get snowflakey on me.
1: Yeah.
29: But I organized the dating game. In 11th grade,
1: oh my God,
29: on stage, awesome. And I sold tickets for a fundraiser. And I actually played the dating game with high school students on stage with an entire set.
1: I love it.
29: How freaking ridiculous.
1: Oh my gosh.
29: And now I literally do that once a year with the Hot Singles edition of Albuquerque the magazine.
1: You never know. You manifested.
29: You never know. I am definitely where I'm supposed to be. And so are you.
1: I know. I love it.
29: Yeah.
1: I love it. All right. We're going to take a little break. 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
1: 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It is Kiki Garcia from Magic 99.5 Magic Mornings with Kiki Garcia. I've got Gina from ABQ, the magazine, with me today.
29: Hola.
1: You are Miss Little Socializer.
29: I'm trying to know everybody and everything.
1: There's some cuties up in this building today.
29: Uh-oh. Don't let them hear that. Thank God.
1: Can't
29: hear us. That guy's ego cannot get any bigger.
1: Okay. All right. So back to...
29: Well, we are next to the sports studio, and that's what Kiki's talking about, because there's a sports show happening, and there's a bunch of sports dudes next door. Anyway, and one of them just made us coffee, so thank you. And thank you, Jerry, for bringing coffee for us.
18: You're welcome.
1: So nice.
29: If there were a best of the city category for best radio producer, I'm telling you, you're already in the lead. You're in the lead.
18: I'd be in the top 10.
29: I'm only allowed to vote once, but you got my most important vote.
18: I appreciate it.
29: Kiki's voting for you, too.
18: And you're welcome, Albuquerque.
1: So, okay, let's just touch on that for a second. Best of Albuquerque.
29: Yes.
1: Is voting still open?
29: Let's talk. Man, I literally will lose my publisher card if I don't talk about that.
1: Yeah.
29: Albuquerque the Magazine's Best of City voting is up now until August 1st. So we are on the countdown timeline to August 1st. Voting's been up since May 1st. It's May 1 to August 1 every single year at abqthemag.com. Ooh, Kiki, we have like 314 categories this year, and we have 23 new ones. And hold on, because I can't remember them because I have perimenopause brain fog.
1: Well, it's funny because you posted about the new ones, and then someone put something in the comments, and I'm like, oh my gosh. I mean, the categories are endless.
29: They're endless. What we want to do, you know, we get a little flack for that. They're like, how many categories do we need? We need as many as we can possibly highlight in Albuquerque that gives us positivity. And what it is, what makes a category. So those of you who might be listening in who own a business and you'd like to be considered for Best of the City, let me tell you one thing. Everybody is qualified. You don't have to call us to ask to be nominated. It's not a drop-down menu like other contests around the city. You go to abqthemag.com, you find the right category, and you type

0: I don't understand boba. I don't get it.
1: What? No, I'm going to take you. You and I are going to do a boba date. It's not. I'm taking you to boba.
0: I don't like things exploding in my mouth, okay? There, I said it.
1: Well, Kiki just went. For those listening,
0: that's
1: Kiki.
0: For Darren. I hope he's listening right
1: Darren
0: now.
1: Darren is listening right now. Kiki just went off the vanilla track and she's straight into getting us banned from hosting this show ever again.
0: You don't get that from Terry.
1: Sorry, Terry. Oh my gosh. I'm going to get a letter.
0: I just don't like those things.
1: Well, there's different kinds. So now you can get the popping boba, which are beautiful little pieces of juice that have like a gelatinous coating that you can pop. There's also the tapioca boba that are just chewy. It's just giant pieces of tapioca.
0: You're not selling this too
1: But there's well. Also some like fruit jellies that you can get. Okay, so you're just... I wish everyone could see.
0: You're not
1: I wish everyone could see Kiki's
2: Can
1: face
2: I
1: right
2: jump
1: now.
2: In here? Because jump in, Jerry. I love boba myself. Uh-huh. And it kind of reminds me of a fruity, sweet... salmon roe, or you know, like,
1: yeah.
2: Do you ever do what's
1: I don't
2: caviar.
1: Know.
2: Do you ever do caviar?
0: I am Kiki's a grilled cheese, crunch. Chicken nugget kind of girl. Come on,
1: I'm going to tie her up. Now we're really getting,
0: we're
1: getting off the vanilla track so far.
0: Finally,
1: I'm gonna tie
0: 20 years for this, Gina.
1: It took Gina to tie Kiki
0: Since
1: up.
0: Since I saw you in that ballerina dress.
1: I'm going to take Kiki. I'm going to kidnap Kiki and we're going to do a boba date. I'm not saying it's my favorite thing on the planet. I don't like seek it out regularly, but it is a nice treat. We'll try.
0: Right.
1: We're going to try. But yes, they do give you those big straws. And if you accidentally like get too many bobas at once, it does kind of go. Yeah.
0: Right?
1: Yeah.
0: You know what it is? I grew up with Maybe this is what it is. I grew up with those little bath beads that were like balls.
1: Yes,
0: remember?
1: The oils, the bath oils.
0: And that's what it reminds me of.
1: You and I are like the same age. I get your reference.
0: And now I'm and eating
1: it does,
0: them.
1: Does make
0: I don't know.
1: A.
0: I don't know.
1: I get you. I'm with you.
0: All right.
1: You can also get it without boba. And then you can just get the sugary, flowery, creamy, beautiful
0: right.
1: drink.
0: I was at the Block a couple weeks ago, and I had a delicious, I don't know, raspberry or peach iced tea. And it had boba in it, but I made sure my straw was up an inch so I didn't suck any of those bad boys down.
1: You are my spirit animal, girl. You and I. So some of the new categories this year, best pastry shop.
0: Oh,
1: because there's so many new pastry stuff. Like there's so many pastry options. It kind of goes hand in hand with coffee, but I want to talk about coffee when like maybe in our third hour.
0: Oh,
1: because I want to talk a lot about.
0: Well, I'm going to Kaufman's after work. So.
1: All right. We'll have to talk about coffee. Anyway, when we come back, I'll give you some new categories.
0: All right. Good. All right. It is Kiki Garcia from Magic 99.5, Gina from ABQ the Magazine. 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
9: From ABC News. I'm Brian Clark. Iran's deputy foreign minister tells state media that the

0: memorandum of understanding with the U.S. is over. Iran says the U.S. violated the terms of the agreement following the seventh consecutive night of U.S. strikes on targets in Iran. ABC Stephen Portnoy has the latest from the White House.
1: Tehran now accuses the U.S. of targeting its civilian infrastructure. Now, that's a charge Pentagon officials deny this morning, insisting the bridges and seaport control tower the U.S. struck Friday were used by the Iranian military, that the U.S. never targets civilians. But for two straight days now, Tehran has fired on power and water desalination plants in Kuwait, calling those attacks a response to similar U.S. strikes.
0: And the breakdown of the peace process has sent oil prices higher, the national average of gas just below $4 a gallon for regular unleaded, according to AAA. The entire state of Michigan's under an air quality alert. Over 100 million people are being impacted in the U.S. because of toxic smoke from wildfires burning in Canada. Rebecca Turco in Washington, D.C. said it's had an impact in the nation's capital.
2: Normally out here, you've got a nice view of the Capitol building, but things are a bit hazy here. And that's really a similar picture all across the D.C. metro area. So it's been a bit of a letdown for tourists, as you can imagine, that we've been catching up with. The views aren't quite what they were expecting when they came here.
0: President Trump has threatened to impose tariffs on Canada as a result of the wildfires. At least 10 people have been killed in ICE operations since the start of President Trump's second term. The most recent shooting death last week of a man in Biddeford, Maine, had triggered protests outside of an ICE facility on Friday. And Texas Governor Greg Abbott's declared a disaster for the Hill Country, where the cleanup is underway after catastrophic flooding that's blamed for two deaths. You're listening to ABC News.
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0: The CDC is reporting at least 7,000 cyclosporiasis cases across 34 states. There are more than 5,000 in Michigan. A potential source has been linked to a distributor of iceberg lettuce coming in from central Mexico. Taylor Farm says it's pulling all of those iceberg lettuce packages off shelves. Meanwhile, for local farmers like Alana Henry in Kansas City,
5: the fewer hands that touch that food and the shorter the distance that food travels before it gets to your plate, the likelihood of it being healthier increases.
0: Private equity billionaire Leon Black walked out of an interview with the House Oversight Committee regarding his decades-long relationship with Jeffrey Epstein. That's according to a transcript the committee released on Friday.
6: Black repeatedly declined to answer questions about how many non-disclosure agreements he was involved in, citing the advice of his attorneys. He was subpoenaed to testify later this year, a move his lawyers called a political stunt.
7: They made a premeditated political decision to serve him with subpoenas after less than an hour of questioning.
6: Black is scheduled to be deposed on September 3rd. Peter Haralambos, ABC News.
0: State regulators in Utah revoked the license of the Provo Canyon School's Provo campus, citing citations including not protecting a client from potential harm or acts of violence. This is a facility that Paris Hilton attended in the 1990s and said she was abused there. She said she feels a sense of peace. Brian Clark, ABC News.
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16: Saturday is not a washout, but take advantage of the first half of the day. We'll see some afternoon and evening storms, which could impact your outdoor plans. 89 Albuquerque, 83 Santa Fe. Storms ending tonight, then gradual clearing. We drop to 66 in Albuquerque, 60 in Santa Fe. Finally, Sunday, we dry out a bit, but we still may see a few afternoon and evening storms. 91 Albuquerque, 84 Santa Fe. I'm meteorologist Olga Breeze for KOAT 7.
17: At 8:06, it's 70 degrees in Albuquerque, 64 in Santa Fe. 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
27: All right, it is Kiki Garcia from Magic 99.5 Magic Mornings with Kiki Garcia in for Terry. Jerry is here, our producer, and Gina.
28: Hello.
27: From AQ the magazine.
28: I am in the most beautiful glow and radiance of Miss Kiki Garcia this morning.
27: You're too much.
28: Well, you're glowing in the way you always glow with positive radiance, but you also have a spray tan.
27: I know. That helps. I know. Tori just texted me. She did my tan. She owns Sandia Sunless.
28: Okay.
27: And she's a bestie, first of all. And she's so funny. So I went to her house last night and it was just, I love tan. I love being tan, but I haven't been able to be outside because, you know, you're running around and, you know.
28: You don't have time for that.
27: No, I don't have time for that. So
28: is it now where we talk how awkward it is to go to somebody's house and take your clothes off and let them spray things all over you?
27: You know what? I don't care anymore.
28: I don't care anymore.
27: It's so funny. You hit a certain age and you get through a certain era in your life and you're like, you know what? What in the hell was I thinking?
28: I'm more than 100% with you on this topic.
27: It's so
28: I'm
27: funny.
28: Over wasting time having anxiety about things that don't really matter.
27: Right. Exactly.
28: Yeah.
27: Exactly. I'm like, and I even told her, I'm like, I'm a little chubby, but I don't care. And she's like, and she even has like a sign on her wall that talks about that. Like,
28: oh my
27: who
28: gosh!
27: Who cares? Like, whatever. Spray me, lady.
28: Like, this is, I thank goodness for clothes because no one wants to see me without them, I think. But we're good.
27: Right?
28: We're good. I'm good with it.
27: It's funny you should say that because I did find like a bikini top and like a bikini bottom and I put them on at the house. And I was walking around and I told my husband, I'm like, this actually doesn't look so bad. Like, I think I could actually wear this to the pool. And he's like, yeah, of course you could. What the hell's wrong with you? But it's so funny because I said, well, there's people who like look a lot worse who just do whatever. So
28: that's correct. If you need a little self-esteem and you're worried about how you look, just go on a cruise.
27: Oh my.
28: That's what I say. Just go on a cruise. That is really what fixed it for me. I think I was like 20 some years old. The first time I was like on a beach with people that were from all areas of the world. And they're a lot less restrictive about clothing and appearance than we are here in America. And I took one look around. I'm like, I'm covered up like a sausage casing. I had everything covered.
27: Right.
28: And I just looked around. I'm like, all these bodies are beautiful. Whether they're large, small, lumpy, straight, square, boxy, I don't know. I just had like always thought I don't look good enough. And I stopped thinking about that so hard in my 30s. And then my 40s, I just really let it go because I've been 92 different weights.
27: Yeah.
28: I used to be what I called myself a little chunkin' monkey. I've worked really hard to lose weight. I've lost 80 pounds twice in my life, which is silly because that means I gained it back. But I'm at a healthy weight now and I like to keep it that way. But here's the deal. You just have to like yourself no matter what your weight is.
27: Right.
28: I mean, Lizzo gave us body positivity. You know, thanks to her for that. And everyone just has the ability to just like themselves no matter what they look like. It's all in your own head.
27: Right.
28: It's that it's self. True. Stop. Remove the doubt.
27: It's true.
28: I'm glad. Are you wearing the bikini this weekend?
27: I'm bringing it with me.
28: Nice.
27: You know, it's funny. So I bought this dress. I bought this dress because of you on Amazon.
28: I would like to. Is your husband mad at me? Because I'm forcing you to shop.
27: It's crazy. So I bought this dress and I sized it too big.
28: Okay.
27: But it kind of looks like a Mrs. Roper, but not quite. And it's got like these two, it's kind of like half Mrs. Roper, half Rose, Rose from the Golden Girls. Okay. Or not Rose, Sophia. Oh. Okay. It's like half and half.
28: I was like, I'm with you.
27: So I put it on and I took a picture with it and I'm like, oh my God, this looks ridiculous. And I sent it to someone at work and I'm like, oh my gosh, wrong size. But then I said, but I'm still going to rock it at work. So it doesn't even matter.
28: I'm still
27: going to wear it like I own it.
28: Speaking of Mrs. Roper, I also have a Mrs. Roper dress.
27: I love it.
28: Mine is Mrs. Roper on the bottom and Chrissy on the top.
27: Oh, really?
28: It's a Mrs. Roper meets Chrissy dress. So it's like all Mrs. Roper, like caftan on the bottom, but the top is like va va voom.
27: Oh, I love it.
28: Yeah. I think I don't know. I need to lose 10 pounds for it to fit properly because a va va voom can va va bam. There can be a malfunction in this
27: one.
28: Oh
27: my gosh.
28: That's
27: so funny.
28: No one needs a clothing malfunction.
27: But caftans are very in right now. They're all over my TikTok.
28: I don't own one, but my mom is like, my mom rocked the caftan for like a house dress, a caftan, like a muumuu, they're also called.
27: Yeah.
28: My mom rocked that. She was like, I think she single-handedly kept whatever company makes those in business until we could now, our age can now appreciate going home and not having one piece of elastic or button or tight amount of clothing touch our body. I'm all about it.
27: Oh my gosh.
28: If I can be fully clothed but not feel that clothing on me, I think that's perfect. A beautiful solution to life.
27: Right? It's so funny. My husband came home from work like last week and it was probably, 3 in the afternoon. He walks in the door and he goes, "It's pajama time already?"
28: You're like, really? Wait, were they not pajama? Like, this isn't a pajama. What are you talking about?
27: I'm like, I'm sorry, buddy, but when you wake up at 2:30 in the morning, 3 o'clock is
28: You're like, it is time.
27: Time
28: for pajamas. Well, you know, we are both in the era where we came up growing up with where in the 90s, spandex leggings started. That's when spandex leggings really became a thing. And they were like jazzercise leggings to start with. And all the spandex was really thick and very shiny.
27: Yes. Very shiny. Oh my gosh.
28: I did not feel comfortable, nor did I feel like I had the body to wear very shiny spandex. So I never had them. But then, you know, they're like in the late 90s and the 2000s, we started seeing a transition into what we now know as leggings.
27: Yeah.
28: And thank goodness for leggings, because it is my happy go-to. Everything works well in the universe when I can go home and put on a really soft pair of butter leggings
27: right
28: and a t-shirt and do everything that I need to do in my house without worrying about how I look.
27: Right.
28: I love it.
27: Okay, so you brought up clothes. Have you seen at Costco, they have a spree sweatshirt?
28: Oh, I have seen it. I haven't gone to Costco, but there is an entire TikTok psycho circus about it.
27: I bought all three of them.
28: No.
27: I ran to Costco the next day. As soon as I got out of work, I said, I got to get there before they're gone. Because you know how things are at Costco.
28: I know.
27: Once it catches on, they're gone.
28: They're gone. Well, it is viral.
27: I got one in every single color. I couldn't help it. I was like, should I? And I'm like,
28: yeah, you should. They're probably like $13 or $14.
27: Yeah, they were like $17
28: nice.
27: Each. I didn't even care. So now there's a whole thing on my TikTok. What should come up next? What fad should come back?
28: Ooh.
27: Zeke Havarici's.
28: Ooh. Yes. Yes.
27: I can fit in them now. So yes, please.
28: I can fit in them now. I did not have the ability to afford said Zeke Havarici's when they were in the hottest style of styles. And I also I don't even know if I knew how to style them then. But that just gave me anxiety when you said that. Because if it comes back, I still don't know how to style them. Do I roll the bottom up? What shirt do you wear? You can't wear a baggy shirt.
27: No.
28: Do you, like, what do you wear with that? So I don't know, Kiki, you just gave me a lot of anxiety.
27: I'm
28: you know
27: sorry.
28: What? I think should just come back. I think everyone should just wear cowboy boots. Like, really cool cowboy boots all the time. All the outfits, all the time. Cowboy boots should not just be reserved for cute girls going to country concerts.
27: Yeah. That's true.
28: If you go to a country concert out at the pavilion, everybody's in like cute short skirts, shorts, and cowboy boots. But if you go to a dinner at a restaurant, no one's wearing cowboy boots.
27: That's true.
28: I have three beautiful pairs of boots and I wear them once in a while to work. And every time I wear them, people are like, where are we going? Are we going to a rodeo? I'm like, you know, this is just a fashion statement. I'm obviously not a cowgirl, not roping anything today. But can we bring cowboy boots into, like, the fashion forward motion?
27: Yeah, why not?
28: Yeah.
27: There's a whole kind of cowboy-themed kind of clothing section at Dillard's at Winrock.
28: I need to find them.
27: Yeah, it's true. Because it was...
28: Oh, I know. It's the Reba McEntire line.
27: But there's more than that.
28: Okay.
27: It's, like, the really expensive ones. Like, the pricey ones. Yeah.
28: Okay.
27: I know. Because I saw... I interviewed... I'm going to drop some names. Paige Murray.
28: Oh.
27: Yeah, I went to her Airbnb and interviewed her. And then afterwards, I went to Dillard's and I was like, oh, man, I wish I had that outfit. That would have been perfect. So
28: you always find it afterwards.
27: Yes. So,
28: you know, I love that you think about these things as much as I do because.
27: Oh, my gosh. Yes.
28: It's like the highlight of my day when someone's like, hey, I love your outfit. I'm like, you know, I really appreciate you saying that because I took time to think about it. And I want to. It's kind of this energy talk that you and I always have, like finding the energy in the world and like manifesting it and then compounding it and sharing it. And it's really like when you take the time and the care to look good or feel good or present yourself in a certain way and you can like give that to other people or other people are feel it coming off of you or coming from you or, you know, it's such a nice feeling that someone appreciates what you did. I do a lot of dopamine color in my life, like dopamine dressing. And I'm actually renovating my office. I'm moving offices at Albuquerque Magazine, and my wonderful best friend and business partner, Laryl Lynch, is helping me. And he's like, it's time for a refresh. You know, we've been in our office since 2008. Yeah. And he's like, I think you should move offices. So I'm moving into the corner office.
27: Oh, look at you.
28: But he let me choose what I wanted for the color. And I just chose this color called XOXO. And it's hot pink. I'm going to paint my office hot pink because we want dopamine in our life. Dopamine color. Give yourself a good boost without even trying. Really,
27: right?
28: You are dopamine dressed today.
27: I am.
28: And I don't know. I'm going to take a photo of this. But Kiki, all of the DJs here, DJs and show hosts that I've met here in the radio station world, have their own very special headphones. I do not. I have the Happy Meal headphones. Because my right one doesn't work.
27: Oh.
28: But Kiki has a pink microphone.
27: Yeah,
28: she matches.
27: I do.
28: She matches beautifully.
27: Yeah, I have to.
28: Good job.
27: It
28: dopamine
27: pops in videos.
28: dopamine.
27: Yep, right.
28: I love it.
27: All right, we're going to take a little break. Okay, it's 96.3 News Radio, KKOB.
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27: 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Jerry is our producer today. And Gina Goodson from ABQ The Magazine is here with me today.
28: Thanks for being here today, Kiki, and letting me come chit-chat with you for a very long
27: time. I will not do this
28: time.
27: Without you.
28: That's don't make me cry.
27: We are a package deal, okay? Okay. I was so jealous because you were with Darren yesterday. I bet he didn't even get dressed up.
28: Darren doesn't get dressed up very often unless he's running for an election.
27: Right? I know.
28: Yeah, I made Darren, I don't know if anyone was listening yesterday from 1 to 3, but Darren White, the most political politician on air in Albuquerque, man, I made him be positive for 2 hours, and he did it willingly. I shouldn't say I made him do it, but it was really fun. We ended up, I think the listeners got a different side of Mr. Darren White.
27: I love it. Good. Yeah. You know, so we were talking about clothing, and, you know, one of my pet peeves is, oh, you're in radio. Nobody sees you. You could just show up however you want. Well, first of all, that's not even true, because it is an office building and there are people who come through here. Okay. So, and I am a person. So, yeah.
28: And how you dress is reflected in your feeling about yourself every day.
27: Exactly. So I saw a post on TikTok, probably, because, you know, talk about dopamine hit. That's mine. And it said, wear the outfit.
28: Yeah.
27: Like, if you want to wear sequins on a Friday, you know, because Bob Clark makes fun of me because sometimes I do wear sequins on a Friday. And he's like, what they call it, casual Friday with sequins. You know how he talks. And, you know, so you just have to, like, you have to feel good. When you feel good, your whole attitude changes.
28: That's correct.
27: You know, and when you come in clothes that you are hiding, like, that's how I feel. I feel there's certain people who come to work and they're trying to hide, and their clothes reflect they're trying to hide from people.
28: I completely understand what you're mm-hmm. saying. I work, I work in a journalistic environment at a magazine, and we have half of our staff are the editorial staff and half of our staff are the sales staff. Mm-hmm. And I'm sure it's the same way here, but the sales staff is all dolled up and like glammed out and like ready to present themselves and sell. And then the other side of the staff is like, they're just dressing to come to an office job, right? Mm-hmm. So everybody does what they're comfortable with. But even in my environment, no one ever dresses down or dresses kind of lumpy or like sad in any way. Mm-hmm. Everyone presents themselves really well. But this is funny because the last time I was here, I told you this at the beginning of the show. I was like, I dressed for you.
27: Oh, right.
28: Yeah. Mm-hmm. I don't have to have lipstick on, but I wore it for you.
27: Yes.
28: You know, the thing is, it's a...
27: I appreciate that.
28: I believe that we dress for ourselves, but we also dress out of respect for who we're sitting across mm-hmm. from and who we're giving our energy and sharing our energy with. So if everyone in that room is operating at the same upper and elevated level, mm-hmm. imagine how good that feels.
27: I know.
28: Right?
27: I know.
28: Darren just texted me
27: and he said,
28: wait. I always make sure my hoodies and sweatpants are close to matching colors. And he is. Darren has a color scheme. People probably don't know this, but he has a color scheme. Like, I am a sprinter winter.
27: Yeah.
28: I think Darren is a spring, but I'm not sure. But he looks really good.
27: Gosh.
28: Every time I see him, he's in these like really nice pastel spring colors. His color palette is pastel spring.
27: If you had told me...
28: he's going to kill me for telling everybody that Mr. Politician Darren White is a pastel spring.
27: How funny. If you had told me in 1999 when I moved here that I would have Darren White's telephone number, Sheriff Darren White, that's how he was to me back in the day, in my phone, I'd be like, you're crazy.
28: I wish Darren would call in right now.
27: No, I don't know how to use
28: phone. Oh, we don't know how. Well, Jerry can help us okay. if he does. But when I have the same Darren White feeling. Mm-hmm. I'm like, I cannot believe that I get to be on a radio show with the guy who I used to watch on TV, who is the sheriff, who was like the badass like lawmaker in this town.
27: I know.
28: Right?
27: I know.
28: Like, how lucky are we?
27: I know. I remember like the first time I introduced him to my husband was like, who am I married to? Like, who are you? Who's next? I don't know. I don't know.
28: Well, I wanted Darren to call in because no one has a more embarrassing how they met someone the first time story in Albuquerque than I do with Mr. Darren White.
27: You're kidding.
28: Oh, I'm not kidding. It has a funny ending, or not funny ending, but Darren caused the transition of my life into the person I married. And he didn't even know it.
27: Really?
28: Yeah. My ex-husband.
27: Oh.
28: The drama. I don't know. Can you give us a drama roll, Jerry? Dun, like a soap opera.
27: Dun, dun, dun. Like that?
28: He's looking for one.
27: Oh, that's a good one.
28: Darren is going to call in. We're going to have him call in because this is going to have to be discussed. But I have the most embarrassing Darren White story. I mean, I'm sure he has more embarrassing stories, but I love that you just said that because that's how I feel.
27: Yeah, that's how I
28: fangirl
27: feel.
28: That guy.
27: I know. It's crazy.
28: Yeah.
27: It's crazy. Okay, wait. Before he calls, if he calls in, he calls in. But we got to talk. We were running out of time.
28: We need 9 hours, everyone.
27: I know. We got to talk about Bigfoot.
28: Yes, I brought with me the Bigfoot issue of Albuquerque the Magazine, which is on newsstands now until August 1st. So please, if you are out and about and you want to read all about Bigfoot encounters, we're seeking Bigfoot in and around our Albuquerque areas. We haven't really had any reports that there's Bigfoot inside the city of Albuquerque because obviously we're there's too many people here. But our story is really beautiful. We've talked to like 20 different people about what their encounters are, their experiences. And it's not just Bigfoot.
27: No.
28: We're also talking about the other legends. And Kiki has one that we need to talk about.
27: I do. The Chupacabra.
28: The Chupacabra. So that we're also talking about La Llorona, the Chupacabra, and, you know, all of the little legendary things that I know you didn't grow up here. But we as children I was deathly afraid of walking on a ditch bank. I'm still afraid to walk on a ditch bank, and I'm 50 years old. Like, I'm so afraid of La Llorona. But the story is really fun, and it's very positive. We're not making fun of it at all, because the people who believe and are seeking Bigfoot or have had encounters with the entities and the cryptid out in the world are really very serious about it. And I'm not here to tell anybody that just because I haven't seen it doesn't mean it doesn't exist. TJ Trout has asked me, I think 92 times on air, on record, do you believe? And I'm like, I can't really say that I do, but I can't really say that I don't, because I have never seen a ghost. Mm-hmm. I just recently had my first ghost experience.
27: Really?
28: Yes, I'll tell you about that. But I don't not believe in it.
27: Right?
28: And I think this Bigfoot issue is a really beautiful way for us to take a break from all of the things that are happening in Albuquerque, from all that negative poop. Are we counting how many times I'm saying poop?
27: Like,
28: I think we're on four, maybe five. We just need a break from all of that. Mm-hmm. And this is a really cool escape from what's going on in and around the world. And just to talk about this cool things happening around these legendary sightings and sounds and experiences.
27: Right.
28: Yeah.
27: Well, I believe, first of all, when I was a kid, we used to go walking on the beach and we would see like big footprints. And my dad would tell me stories about Bigfoot all the time and like the Loch Ness Monster, all that stuff. So I always believed. And then we moved to Cape Cod, and the story behind the house was kind of weird. Like, they built the house, and then like a year later, they just decided, no, we don't want to live here anymore. And so that's when my parents bought it. Well, when I was growing up, I used to see a ghost on the staircase. So when my mom was passing away in the house, she kept saying, oh, there's a little like 10-year-old, like who's 10-year-old? Like, she kept referring to this little girl. So in my head, I made up the story, and I don't know, maybe it's real, that something happened because they were building the house themselves and there was a staircase with like a landing. And imagine, like, when you're building, there's no railing yet.
28: Right.
27: Like, something happened on that stairs.
28: That's why she was on the staircase for you.
27: And that's why they were like, we don't want to live here anymore. I mean, you know, you wouldn't disclose
28: I feel like you may think that you just kind of put that story together in your head, but I think you might have just absorbed the energy of that actual truth, and that is why that story exists.
27: Right. So, I mean, my mom saw her. I saw her all the time when I was growing up. So, totally believe in ghosts. No doubt about it.
28: I've always believed, but I've never encountered. I've never seen one. Let me stop at that. I've never seen one. And I tell TJ, like, I'm going out on their ghost hunt. I am self-inviting. I am going to just on him and Cody's next ghost hunt.
27: It's so good.
28: And I got to meet Cody. Cody Polston is actually featured in this issue as well, because he's a little bit of a skeptic. Mm-hmm. But I just spent the night at Old Faithful Inn in Yellowstone Park. That the room I stayed in was built in 1914.
27: What?
28: Yeah. I mean, the whole inn, I think the first part of the inn was built in 1904, and then they added the expansion in 1914. I stayed in the expansion wing, and that whole, like, part of The Shining where there's, like, a long hallway, well, the expansion wing at Old Faithful Inn is, like, a 300-foot version of that hallway. It's ridiculous how long the hallway is.
27: Goosebumps.
28: But I was unpacking my stuff, and it's a tiny room. Tiny room, tiny bathroom, tiny, tiny, tiny. And I was unpacking all my things, and I kept setting my toiletries on, there was no counter in the, like, tiny counter. So I kept setting my toiletries on the back of the toilet in the bathroom, and they kept falling over, like, over and over. And I was so busy just, like, trying to get them packed, but I kept putting it back. And then on the fourth time, and I mean, I put it down and it fell over within a minute. So I put it on the fourth time, and I sat there and I was like, I'm going to watch it this time. It just topped over to, like, it had no reason to topple over. Like, there was no reason. And then I thought, this is weird, but it didn't quite hit me yet. And in the meantime, I had gone back over into the bedroom and I put my makeup bag inside another bag on the bed. And I turned around to go back to the bathroom to pick up that bag for the fifth time. And the bag, my makeup bag, was on the floor when I came back in the other room. And I thought, okay, this is it. So the long story is, there was definitely a ghost in that room.
27: Oh my gosh.
28: And I don't think it was angry at me. I think it was playing with me. I think it was a, like, very playful thing. After dinner, I had one glass of wine left, and they were like, take it with you, which is why you stay in a hotel that serves wine.
27: Yeah.
28: You can just take it with you to your room. But I took my glass of wine, and later that night, I was, like, kind of chilling out, laying in bed, drinking my red wine. And I just kind of turned from left to right, and the next thing I know, my wine, like, my wine glass just kind of came out of my hand. Which is a sad story because I lost a lot of wine. but I was, that was it. And I actually had a conversation with the ghost. I'm like, hey, I'm here in positivity and light, friend. Like, I hope that you're in a good mood today because I'm in a good mood and we're just here to have fun together.
27: Oh my gosh, goosebumps. All right, we're gonna take a little break, but we're not done. It's 96.3 News Radio, KKOB.
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27: It is Kiki Garcia from Magic 99.5 in for Terry this weekend. And I think, Gina, if I'm not mistaken, we have a longtime listener, first-time caller on the phone right now.
28: Long-time listener, first-time. Who would that be?
27: Can I hear him?
12: I've been up this early.
28: Oh, hey. thanks for joining us, Darren White.
12: Thank you. The queens of conversation.
27: Oh, my gosh. I cannot believe this. I hope my husband's listening right now.
28: So, Darren, we asked Darren to call in because we want to. So, first of all, I didn't realize that I was sitting in front of Darren White, number one fangirl in all of Albuquerque.
27: I am.
28: Darren, there you go. Like, I don't know if you're getting her subscription payment, but.
12: You both need a lot of therapy. That's understood.
27: But you're the man. You're like the man in Albuquerque. Come on.
12: All right.
28: He's blushing. I get to hear it. So Kiki just said something so funny because she's like, oh, my gosh, the first time I got to meet Darren White, I was like, oh, my gosh, he's the sheriff.
27: He's the guy.
28: And I think I had the exact same experience and I said, oh, you have to call in.
12: But Gina, you almost got tased by my campaign manager.
28: I did. I literally, security almost took me out the first time I met Darren.
27: You grabbed him, huh?
28: I didn't grab really him. Fun. But here's what happened. Here's a fun story. Okay, let me start this story with, as amazing as it's about to be, because I'm a very good exaggerationist. Mm-hmm. Darren doesn't remember any part of the story.
27: Maybe he got tased.
28: Who wouldn't remember meeting me for the first time when I tell you what I did for this story? But anyway, it was Albuquerque Magazine Best of City Party. We invite like all the dignitaries around town and like the people who we think would like really enjoy seeing the Best of City Party. So we had invited Darren White. Mm-hmm. And Darren did show up. He was running for office at the time. Oh. So he was
12: I was running for Congress.
28: He was running for Congress. He was in campaign mode.
27: Okay.
28: All right.
27: That's serious, Darren.
28: It was serious, Darren. but I had only ever known him from like the cute guy on TV.
27: Yeah.
28: All right. So I'm like, oh, I fangirled him for so many years. And I had never met him in real life, of course. Like who gets to meet Darren White unless you're getting arrested?
27: Right.
28: So, anywho, and he was on TV previously and all that, before and after and around all of it. So I just like, man, this guy's famous. So he's walking into the party and I'm standing there with my business partner and it's kind of the end of the party and someone comes up and says, oh, Darren White's here. He's making an appearance. And I'm like, oh my gosh, I get to meet him. Oh my God. And I like went into, I want to call it like level 98 out of 100 fangirl mode. And I don't know what overtook me, but I ran to him in what I'm going to say is half dirty dancing.
27: I was going to say dirty dancing. I could totally
28: It was like
27: see that.
28: Half dirty dancing and half NASCAR. Yeah. He didn't receive me in a Patrick Swayze mode. He didn't put his arms up.
27: But I bet he could.
28: He stood there.
27: He's strong.
28: And he was like, who the heck is this crazy lady running full force at me across a ballroom full of people? And his campaign manager was with him. Mm-hmm. And she was like, oh my God, incoming. Oh my God. Oh my God. Oh my God.
27: Talking into her wrist.
28: Yeah. She's like, we have a nut. Like everyone full force. So I'm like, and then I talk as loud and as fast as I possibly can. I'm like, oh my God, I can't believe I get to meet you, Darren Wright. Oh my gosh, I can't believe you came to our party. Oh my God, MG. Anyway, campaign manager is like forcefully separating me from Darren, like putting both of her hands up and like, back up, back it up. Let's make some space. Let's give him some space.
12: Oh, that's so funny.
28: Oh my God. But here,
12: I don't know why I don't remember, because I do remember being there. I think it was at Santa Ana, right?
28: It was.
12: Mm-hmm. Yeah. See, I remember being there. I remember we went, but I do not know why I don't remember that. But again, you're just, you know, when you're doing that stuff, your mind is kind of crazy.
28: It's okay. I'm not that memorable. Finder.
12: Stop.
28: Well, anyway, the not fun part of that story is that I blame Darren for the next 12 years of my life, because I wanted to talk to him so bad. And there was kind of a receiving line. So once Darren got there, there turned into like a little receiving line. And so I was like, and then Darren was like, okay. And then campaign manager's like, moving on. We're moving on. We're exiting the situation. So they moved past me and went and talked to everybody else. And I think Cynthia Izaguirre was standing.
27: Oh, yeah.
28: It was right by me. So I think Darren ended up talking to Cynthia. And the next person in line, and Darren didn't learn this part of the story till very recently, right, Darren?
12: Yep.
28: And now he feels bad, which is why he's so kind to me.
27: Yeah, he should.
28: But Darren moved on, and the person right behind Darren comes up to me and says, hi, I've been dying to meet you. Do you have a business card? I'd really like to connect with you. And I ended up marrying that guy.
27: So it's your fault, Darren.
28: It's Darren's fault. That is my ex-husband, side note, and I'm not here to be negative in any way, but it didn't end well. And I've always just said, damn it, Darren White. So,
27: yeah. No for Darren next
28: so,
27: time.
28: So, yeah, Darren could have talked to me about French fries for 10 minutes and saved me from the next 12 years of that. But, the truth
12: is, look at me changing the subject. If you guys don't talk about French fries like we did yesterday.
28: Oh, I'm going to make her talk about French fries. Have you been listening all morning? Because I really put it.
12: That was ratings gold.
28: So, Kiki, what about the first time you met Darren? Did you run at him? Did you do a dirty dancing jump?
27: No, but I have to take it back. I used to work at KOB TV.
28: Oh.
27: Worst job ever for me because, you know, news, not my bag, right, at all. And I just remember every other story was either Sheriff Darren White or Whip. And I was new to town, so I had no idea what the hell Whip was. I was like, what is this? And so I was just like, well, let's talk about him. Let's do this. Let's do that. And, you know, you saw him, and he was like in his little suit and like with the bulletproof vest and all that.
28: Very handsome. Yes. Looking very handsome on television.
27: I would not mess with him.
12: Can I like hang up and you guys just talk because I'm like really embarrassed?
28: All right.
27: We do have to take a break. So we do. Let you go.
12: Yeah, thanks, Carol.
28: All right. Thanks.
12: Both. You know that.
27: I know.
12: And we'll be listening. Enjoy. But you got to talk about the French fries.
28: We will. And Darren, I just want to say I have unequivocally apologized to you for everything that has happened in our life together.
12: That's all right.
28: We're all here together now.
12: All right.
28: All right.
27: Bye. Bye. All right. We're going to take a little break, but we'll be back. It's 96.3 News Radio, KKOB.
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27: It is Kiki Garcia from Magic 99.5 Magic Mornings with Kiki Garcia in for Terry this morning. Jerry is here and Gina from ABQ the magazine. All right, what the heck? What's all this French fry talk?
28: Oh my gosh. Hello, French fries. So I had the most ridiculous conversation with the smartest political mind in all of Albuquerque yesterday.
27: Wow, okay. About French fries.
28: About French fries.
27: So where's the best French fry?
28: Well, he and I agree that there's different types of French fries. But yeah, Darren and I are, there's not a lot that we politically agree on. But the one thing we agreed on yesterday was that McDonald's has the best fast food French fries.
27: Thank you. Why? Everyone fights me on that.
28: No, they're the best.
27: They know what they're doing.
28: They grow their own potatoes.
27: I know.
28: They developed a potato just for them.
27: I know.
28: It's like an entire varietal of potato
27: just for
28: McDonald's.
27: Thank you.
28: Yes.
27: Why does everyone poo-poo on McDonald's?
28: You have to say poop one more time. We're going for a record.
27: Poop. Why? Why?
28: I don't know. I think you're in two camps. I think you either love McDonald's or you hate McDonald's. And I don't know if it's like 50-50. I don't really know. We should take a survey online.
27: I don't get it.
28: You and I should do a social media survey. But the thing is, and I told Darren this yesterday on air, I used to work at McDonald's in high school. It was the best first job I could ever have. It set me up for every problem I was ever going to have in a workplace.
27: Yes. Organization.
28: Time management, teamwork, working with people you don't like.
27: Yes.
28: People yelling at you, but you having to keep your calm.
27: Yes.
28: It was,
27: Six and two, six and three. You know what that means. I know you do.
28: I was the fastest drive-through process worker ever. I was like, get that car out of here in 38 seconds.
27: I love it.
28: Yeah. Anyway, I loved it, but I figured out that McDonald's french fries really are where it's at. So there's fast food french fries, and then there's restaurant french fries, and then there's fresh cut french fries. Then there's the whole

0: is Kiki.
1: Come on, I'm gonna twist your arm right now.
0: We're gonna have a girl date where we're gonna get boba.
1: Oh my god. And Mrs. Sprinkles.
0: Yes.
1: I'm obsessed.
0: I'm obsessed. Isn't Amanda the best?
1: I'm obsessed with that place.
0: She catered my birthday party recently.
1: Yeah.
0: And she didn't just cater my birthday party. She went all out. She dressed in theme. I had an 80s, 90s party. She dressed in theme. She brought sundaes with my favorite flavor and my best friend's favorite flavor. And then she even took our faces and made little picks with our faces for the top.
1: She is next level. She's an American treasure. She's a national treasure. She's an Albuquerque treasure.
0: She is an Albuquerque
1: she's
0: treasure.
1: She's as cute as a button.
0: She is so positive.
1: Right? She's like sunshine walking around this town.
0: And you know what? No one gives her out loud credit for, but she deserves. She's a beautiful storyteller.
1: Is she?
0: She really is. If you read any of her social media posts, she's telling the story of what she's passionate about, but she's doing it with so much depth mm-hmm. and information. And she isn't just like, oh, I like this place. She's like, this is why I like this.
1: Yeah.
0: And here are 9 reasons why. And here is the background story to at least 5 of those reasons. And that's what makes a good storyteller. You got to get the depth of what you're trying to tell. She is so beautiful in the way that she shares her positive stories.
1: Well, the other thing is she lifts other people up.
0: She does.
1: You know, I feel like I don't know if it's something we grew up with or what, but if we're both doing the same thing, we're competing,
0: mm-hmm.
1: right? But she, there was another, I want to say it's Cottonwood Creamery. They just brought ice cream to Channel 4.
0: Mm-hmm.
1: And she, Mrs. Sprinkles, was on social media lifting them up.
0: Oh, it's beautiful.
1: That's her competition, but she's not treating it that way.
0: You don't have to.
1: There's room for everyone. There's room for all of us.
0: There is. Like, that is true. Let's all do good things for each other right? and watch the good things pay us back in return.
1: She's a bestie for sure.
0: She is.
1: That's bestie behavior.
0: That is. Good job, Amanda.
1: I know. I love her to pieces. And peanut butter and hot fudge on a sundae is... Now, that can explode in my mouth all at once, and I'll be happy, okay?
0: Oh, my God. Not vanilla. This is not vanilla. We are in the not vanilla zone on Saturday morning on KKOB.
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3: From ABC News, I'm Brian Clark. More than 100 million people in the United States under alerts or advisories for hazardous air.
4: A little bit scary, a little dangerous. I didn't know the smoke had come so far from Canada.
3: Kevin Wilson to New York City, and ABC's Morgan Norwood says the impact from those wildfires in Canada has affected people in the U.S. from the upper Midwest into the Northeast.
5: Experts say this isn't just wood smoke. As the nearly 900 wildfires grow in Canada, the fires torching cars and homes, sending harmful particles pouring into the air. Some even likening days of exposure to smoking several cigarettes per day. The health impact already showing up in emergency rooms. The Cleveland Clinic reporting a 10% increase in patients seeking care for smoke-related breathing problems.
3: The clinic's Dr.

0: Jason Milk explained some symptoms.
1: So they're feeling really short of breath, heavy on the chest, and they can't breathe.
0: President Trump has threatened sanctions against Canada as a result. The U.S. military hit targets in Iran for the seventh consecutive night, and Iran's deputy foreign minister says the memorandum of understanding with the U.S. is over. At least 10 people have been killed in ICE enforcement operations during President Trump's second term. That included a man earlier this week in Maine, and there were protests on Friday.
2: Growing outrage in Maine. Hundreds congregated outside an ICE facility Friday protesting the shooting death of a Colombian man earlier this week. 25-year-old Johan Sebastian Guerrero was stopped and ultimately shot and killed by an ICE agent, even though officials say he was not the intended target.
3: It seems apparent that these people, the ICE people, are not trained the way they should be, and we don't need them in Maine.
0: ABC's Ike Ajachi. Taylor Fresh Food says it's removing all iceberg lettuce from central Mexico from the U.S. amid the ongoing cyclosporiasis outbreak. 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
0: Flooding in the Texas Hill Country is blamed for at least two deaths. Several hundred people had to be rescued, and now a massive cleanup operation is over. Some people lost everything, like their homes.
6: It just makes me think about, like, all the memories I have here with my family, my friends. And it's so sad that such a beautiful home.
0: Governor Greg Abbott said Friday,
7: it will open the door to federal relief to assist in the rebuilding of this region.
0: Referring to his major disaster declaration. The Florida Department of Law Enforcement continues to investigate a Thursday ambush when three deputies came under fire as they responded to a domestic violence call, says ABC's Victor Okendo.
8: Deputies arriving on scene Thursday morning, searching for their suspect, Chris Machowski, after his ex-girlfriend told police she had escaped hostage captivity, allegedly zip-tied and held at gunpoint for hours. One deputy hit in the hand, quickly falling to the ground. A second deputy shot before he could step out of his car. A third deputy shooting Machowski multiple times. He was later pronounced dead at the hospital.
0: The two officers who were hit are expected to recover. Two U.S. Forest Service workers are safe after they were held hostage at gunpoint in a forest in far northern California for hours, allegedly by a father and son. The two were rescued on Friday. The father and son have been arrested. I'm Brian Clark, ABC News.
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11: Saturday is not a washout, but take advantage of the first half of the day. We'll see some afternoon and evening storms, which could impact your outdoor plans. 89 Albuquerque, 83 Santa Fe. Storms ending tonight, then gradual clearing. We drop to 66 in Albuquerque, 60 in Santa Fe. Finally, Sunday, we dry out a bit, but we still may see a few afternoon and evening storms. 91 Albuquerque, 84 Santa Fe. I'm meteorologist Olga Breeze for KOAT 7.
12: At 906 Albuquerque, 73 degrees. Santa Fe, 67. 96.3 News Radio, KKOB.
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21: It is Kiki Garcia from Magic 99.5 in for Terry this week with Jerry, the producer. Gina from ABQ, the magazine, is here today. We're having fun.
22: We're having a good time.
21: Right? French fries, flirting with Darren White. I mean,
22: well,
21: what
22: you
21: more?
22: Were flirting with Darren White.
21: What more can we want today?
22: All right. I think we just need to take it down a notch.
21: Oh, God.
22: Let's get the energy back to a normal level that other people can handle to be around.
21: Gosh. All right. Well, if you can't handle the heat, then stay out of the kitchen.
22: That's correct.
21: That's what I'm saying. All right. So let's talk about ABQ the magazine. Because first of all, the Bigfoot issue is out right now.
22: The Bigfoot issue is on the newsstands right now. It'll be there until the first, so 2 more weeks. Please pick it up. It's so fun to read. And, you know, it's really important to note that we are always 100% positive media.
21: I love it.
22: Everything inside our pages is 100% good news. It's going to hopefully put you in a better mood than whatever you started with, but it should never put you in a bad mood.
21: I love it.
22: So, and you can always trust what you're reading. You know, we're actual journalists. We're not using AI. I'm like whispering it, but we're doing the journalistic.
21: My phone will hear you.
22: We're doing the journalistic work out there. You know, we interviewed quite a bit of people and really good experts in the field on cryptids and all things legendary. But before we came on air, Kiki, you were telling me that you had an experience of the origins. We cannot confirm, correct? We have never found a chupacabra to study.
21: I guess we haven't. No.
22: But I want to hear your story. We want to hear your story. Tell us.
21: I'll say for entertainment purposes only, like they do on TikTok. So, you know, I've always been a morning show person, and I was going to work one morning, and I used to live in Rio Rancho, so I would go down Paseo. So I was going eastbound Paseo, and you know where? It must be Rio Grande that crosses over. So there's the overpass. I saw on the side of the road a chupacabra, and it made eye contact with me, like direct eye contact with me. And it wasn't scary or anything like that. It was doing something, probably, I don't know, whatever it does on the side of the road. And I just remember thinking, it almost felt like it was protecting me.
22: It gave you a protection vibe.
21: Yeah. Yeah, it wasn't harmful.
22: Like it shared its energy with you through that eye contact.
21: Yeah.
22: I love that.
21: I know. So I have no problems with chupacabras.
22: I absolutely love that. I've not been blessed with an experience, but I love that you have.
21: Yeah.
22: And I love that you still like remember it. I bet you just got the good vibe. I bet your chest just got a little bit warm and you can feel all the tingles all over
21: it. It was crazy. I mean, like direct eye contact with me. So whatever it was.
22: What did it look like? Describe it in your best.
21: It was kind of like hunched down and it was just like sitting on the side of the road. Okay. It just kind of pops up like, a little bit when I pass by.
22: Kind of like a medium size.
21: Like a medium size dog almost, mm-hmm. I would guess you would say.
22: But like kind of...
21: But fluffy. Not fluffy, but...
22: Not fluffy clean, but like...
21: Yeah.
22: Hairy.
21: Yeah. Yeah.
22: How did its face kind of differ from like a regular, like it's not a dog because you know it wasn't a dog, but right. What did it?
21: It kind of looked like a cross between like a dog and a bear, maybe like that kind of a look to the face,
22: mm-hmm.
21: but.
22: And hunched yeah. over like, mm-hmm. like kind of like yeah, a like humpy
21: it
22: was, back.
21: It might've been having its morning breakfast. I don't know.
22: Its look was like, hey, this is my squirrel lady. Right. Get your own squirrel.
21: Right. But yeah, but I didn't feel scared. I felt like it was there to protect me and keep me safe on Scary Paseo.
22: Well, I love that you had that.
21: Yeah.
22: I love that. We should have interviewed you for the story.
21: That's all right.
22: We talked about the Chupacabra and La Llorona, uh-huh. and a lot about, we actually did a little bit of both. We asked a skeptic about Bigfoot, and then we also asked a believer about Bigfoot, and we have quite a few experts in the story that just want to tell you, you know what? There's no harm in going out into the Jemez and doing a little hike and just looking for yourself.
21: Right.
22: Really? Why not?
21: Right.
22: It's nature. Do some forest bathing.
21: Oh, I love that.
22: I just did a lot of forest bathing, and I have to tell you, I'm a little sad that I've been back in the city now for my little awesome trip for the last 2 weeks, but forest bathing is a thing. It's a thing.
21: So your tour of the national parks, was that part of something or was that just for you?
22: It was just for me. I had been trying to plan it. It kind of just came together the way it came together, but I had been trying to plan it for this. I just turned 50. I love my age. Mm-hmm. I am not afraid to talk about it.
21: I'm 50.
22: And I kick. And I have fun.
21: Yeah.
22: I just turned 50 in April, and part of my year of yes was mm-hmm. also knowing that I was going to hit this milestone this year, and a lot of people can be sad about it or feel old. I don't feel old. I feel like 50 is probably the new 30.
21: Yep.
22: And I decided there's only so much time you have left. Like when you hit the half point, and I don't know if I'm going to make it to 100, I'd like to, but I feel like that's probably not exactly feasible. So if I've already hit the halfway mark and it's behind me and I don't know what that number is, I also don't know what the next number is of how many years I have left. So I'm mm-hmm. just going to do the things I want to do. Do
21: yes.
22: the thing.
21: Yes.
22: Wear the bikini.
21: Yes.
22: Say yes. So this was what kind of spawned my year of yes this year. And my best friend and I had tried to plan. I did an entire thing where I wanted to see the volcano in the Hawaii Volcanoes National Park. Yeah. I wanted to see the volcano. Well, we planned an entire trip for my birthday. And then the hurricane hit.
21: Oh, yeah.
22: And it hit hard. And it kind of wiped out a little bit of the tourist areas of Hawaii. And the reason we decided not to go, and the volcano had erupted at the exact same time. It was like the weirdest perfect storm. Uh-huh. And I mean that now literally and figuratively, because there was two storms
21: right.
22: Back to back. We just decided that we didn't want to stress the locals on the island by joining in. Like, we know that they just needed time to recover. Uh-huh. So we changed our plans and tried to plan a road trip into the national parks here, because I try to do a national park every year is how I should have started the story.
21: Mm-hmm.
22: But that was going to be my national park this year. It didn't fly. So then her and I were going to drive through Utah and do national park trip. And then that just didn't happen either. Her mom got a little bit ill and life gets in the way.
21: Yeah.
22: And the more and more we didn't plan it, the more it wasn't happening. So I had the opportunity to just take the 2 weeks and drive north and hit all of the road trips. A friend of mine was very wonderful in helping me with the feasibility of it. So I did 7 national parks, which is a lot. Side
21: yeah.
22: note, most people go to 1.
21: Yeah.
22: I did 7. So it was a fun trip. And even if you can go to a national park for 1 day, even if you don't even get out of the car.
21: Mm-hmm.
22: So some people think if you're going to visit a national park, you're either a parker or you're not. But if you're not, you think, oh, you have to hike, you have to get out, you have to be outdoorsy, you have to be willing to like eat beans out of a can on mm-hmm. the side of the road. That is not true. The national parks are built for everybody and the accessibility is absolutely wonderful.
21: Mm-hmm.
22: So I'm here to tell people you can experience a national park in all of its beauty and wonder and kind of not leave your car if you don't feel like it.
21: Wow, I love it.
22: So when I did 7 of these in 2 weeks, it was a little bit of a rush. So I didn't hike in any of the parks, but I did get out. I did like go to the sites. I did see them. I am a geek, so I visited the visitor center and every single one.
16: And, ooh, I love
22: and I like talking to the people. When you're waiting to take that like obligatory picture at the national park sign, there's like 40 people in line taking their family photo at the national park sign, and everyone's taking each other's photo. People kept asking me on my social media, like, who took all your photos? I'm like, well, there's 100 people. You're never alone.
16: No.
22: You're almost never alone in a national park. But I met so many cool people getting their little photo taken at the very front sign. And it's just so beautiful. It's like, it's the feeling of like the best of Americana that you can experience, especially in our day and age of like negativity out there. And there's, you know, we just had our America's 250th, which was really cool to be in Yellowstone. So I think I was in Yellowstone on the 30th of June. So right before the 4th of July, right before the 250. And Yellowstone was decked out with the 250 celebration. And it just felt so good to be an American in the middle of the most iconic first national park that has was ever designated ever. And it was just a beautiful experience, I got to tell you.
16: I love it. And I love that you did it to do it, not to get the picture. Because I feel like in this age of TikTok and Instagram and just, you know, showcasing everything that we do,
22: some people can think that that's probably, if you follow me on social media, and I don't have a public social media, you still have to be my friend to see what I'm doing online. But I posted about it, but I didn't post about it so I could say, look at this. I posted because it was an experience that I want everyone to say, oh. And I got to tell you, I'm so proud because my very beautiful niece just got engaged last Saturday. And she told me, we think we're going to do a national park honeymoon. And I was so thrilled with that because that just being in a national park or being in nature or like experiencing our monuments and our state parks, like it gives you a sense of wonder and a sense of size of how small we are in the entire world and in the eco-culture and the piece of the universe that we get to exist in, right? So the fact that she's choosing to do that as her honeymoon, just, oh man, I could cry. I'm so happy about it. But I will tell you this, if you have not been to Glacier National Park, it is my favorite.
16: Yeah.
22: This was my second time getting there. And it is what every calendar wishes it could be photographed for.
16: Okay.
22: It is the most gorgeous sight on the planet.
16: Yeah, you must have gotten beautiful pictures.
22: It's beautiful. Just a good experience all together. You know, mountain goats, and I did see a bear cub jumping out of a meadow trying to catch a bird to eat it.
16: Stop.
22: I know.
16: But I'm sad, but
22: Well, I didn't catch the bird, but I was looking, I was like, I cannot believe I just witnessed this like massive amount of nature happening right in front of me. But it's so pretty. There was there, and the people there are happy. It's kind of like, you know, when you're on a plane going to Hawaii or you're on a plane going like bound to Disneyland, everybody is in a good mood on their way there because they're about to have the vacation that they just planned their whole life for sometimes.
16: Right.
22: That's how you get when you're inside that national park because everybody there is for the there for the same reason. No one, mostly no one's in a bad mood.
16: Right.
22: Right. You're leaving the real world behind you. And that was the beauty of my road trip. It, one, I love national parks and I'm a geek and I'm going to get to every single one of them and I'm going to be that lady when I retire. But it's the fact that everybody there is there for the same really good reason.
16: Yeah.
22: And it's a good community vibe. So
16: I love it.
22: I mean, you can find that here. I mean, let's visit our state parks, everyone. Let's do more.
16: Right.
22: Let's do more of that. But also just go to places where people are in line and in tune with you. And you're going to find attunement with them as well. I'm sorry. I'm
16: you're so good.
22: Giving
16: you're
22: such you goosebumps.
16: A dusty. I love it. All right. We're going to take a little break. We'll be right back. It's 96.3 News Radio, KKOB.
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21: 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It is Kiki Garcia from Magic 99.5 Magic Mornings with Kiki Garcia. I've got my bestie here, Gina from ABQ the Magazine. Jerry is here too. And we're just having fun. So we talked about the magazine. Best of is coming up too.
22: Let's just make sure everyone knows, man, I want more reader voting and input. We love knowing what's going on in your world out there and what you think is the best. So we have voting up till August 1st at abqthemag.com. So Please vote. Tell us what you like. And you don't have to vote in every category.
21: That's what I was going to ask, because there's a lot.
22: There are over 300 categories. You don't have to vote in everyone. You can vote for what you want to vote for, but please only vote once. You can vote more than once, but our system will kick out the votes after the second one. Yeah. So we have a very good system with our IT company that counts the votes based on IP address. So you can't vote from the same device with the same IP address like multiple times. Okay. That gets kicked out. There are some people who'd like to vote more than once to kind of stack it, and we definitely do not allow that. But please vote. Please tell us what you like in Albuquerque, what you think is the best, and help us make that Best of the City list like so valid and accurate that those winners feel even better about winning.
21: Do you see like a preliminary? Like, can you see who's like winning so far?
22: I can kind of see it in advance, and I can tell like what categories are doing really well. So the categories, you know, we add new categories every year. I think there's 23 new categories this year. And then how we remove categories is those that don't get enough attention in voting. Like we always have votes. I mean, we have so many votes.
21: Yeah.
22: So, 200,000 votes, over 200,000 votes last year that was a little nuts. Yeah. That was our highest ever. But if a category is not getting a lot of love and attention, then we feel like it might be time to retire that category and find a new one to take its place. We're kind of at the max. I think we're at 314 this year. We try to keep it under 320. It's a lot of work on our end too. Like we're doing all the work to make sure that we're listing every winner and top five in each one of those. That's 1500 plus. Pieces of information. It's good. Our team does a really good job with it. But then we have the Best of the City party, which I can officially announce because we are official. Friday, December 4th.
21: Okay.
22: Is our Best of the City party at Revel Entertainment. And the tickets aren't quite on sale yet, but they will be. And it is such a fun night of positivity where we invite anyone in the winners and top five group of those 314 categories to come have a booth and showcase to our guests why they're the best.
21: You know, Brandon Vogt got like top five, I think.
22: He did.
21: He has it hanging in his office. He's so proud of that.
22: Oh,
21: he's
22: love that.
21: Every time, like every once in a while, I'll talk to him and he'll be like, you know, I got top five, right?
22: I love that.
21: You've seen this, right, Kiki?
22: I absolutely love that.
21: I've seen it.
22: You know, if you've ever watched, one of my favorite things is when Larry Barker is going to do a big investigation.
21: Oh my God.
22: Okay. Yes. So first of all, if you own a business in Albuquerque, we're all afraid of Larry Barker.
21: Oh my God. Like, I don't want to see him coming in the door.
22: If Larry Barker shows up at your front door, you have to have an exit strategy, right? But anyway, so Larry Barker will do an interview, right? Or he'll be doing a story. And some of his angles and his shots are taken at his desk. And he has every Best of the City certificate from like the last 15 years pasted on the wall behind his desk. So every time he's doing a hard-hitting piece, I'm over here like giggling in the back, like, oh my gosh, he is the best. Look at him.
21: That's the cutest thing I ever saw.
22: It's so sweet. He's actually very nice in real life. Mm-hmm. Yeah.
21: He was another one. You know, we won back in the day, we won a New Mexico Broadcasting Award.
22: Mm-hmm.
21: And so my husband came with me and Larry Barker was getting into the Hall of Fame, I think.
22: Oh, wow.
21: And he was like, I can't believe I'm in the same room as Larry
22: Your
21: Barker.
22: Husband was fangirling Larry
21: He's
22: Barker.
21: Like, what's happening right now? How is that possible?
22: I also fangirl Larry Barker.
21: I know.
22: Yeah.
21: I know.
22: You know who else I fangirl? Van Tate.
21: Have you met
22: Van in real life? He's 9 feet tall.
21: Yeah, he is.
22: All right, so first of all, it's like he's looking into heaven.
21: Yeah.
22: Yeah, every single time.
21: Handsome.
22: He's also very handsome.
21: Mm-hmm.
22: Yes.
21: Yes.
22: I fangirl Van a lot. I was sitting next to Van at the Green Chili Cheeseburger Challenge at the State Fair last year.
21: Mm-hmm.
22: I was like, I can't believe I have to stuff green chili cheeseburgers in my face. First of all, on camera.
21: Right.
22: Okay. And secondly, next to like the guy that I respect in TV media, I'm like, hold on while I wipe this juice off the side of my face. It was so much fun. But anyway, Best of the City, back to it. I can go on 90 different topics, but Best of the City, voting ends August 1st. Please go on and vote, even if you just want to tell us where the best green chili in the city is.
21: Mm-hmm.
22: Who has the best breakfast burrito? I know who has the best pancakes in the city.
21: Oh, I know too. He's listening right now.
22: Speaking of people, I fangirl.
21: I know.
22: I love that guy.
21: George is amazing.
22: George
21: right?
22: is the best.
21: And he knows everyone.
22: He does. He's such an Albuquerquean.
21: Mm-hmm.
22: He's like a traditional, like, treasure of Albuquerque.
21: Yep.
22: Maybe you and I should start this Albuquerque treasure list, but he is one of those. And Central Grill and Coffee House is one, best pancakes. And I should know the accurate date on this, but I think 6 or more years
21: oh,
22: in a row
21: wow.
22: now. And they just do. They have the best customer service.
21: Mm-hmm.
22: You can go in. If George is there, guaranteed, you're going to get a very funny joke.
21: Yep.
22: And it just reminds me of, I grew up in Berlin. I'm a small town girl.
21: Oh,
22: I'm
21: yeah.
22: a small town Berlin girl. Like literally New Mexico at its core. And just going into Central Grill reminds me of going into the little coffee shop in Berlin where my parents would take me on Saturday mornings, where the owner's there. And he's going to come in and he's going to check on you and he's going to make you smile and he's going to mm-hmm. he's going to bring you a cookie possibly.
21: Right.
22: And he's just going to make you feel very special. And that's what happens when I go see George.
21: Yeah.
22: So
21: we do have so many amazing people. You know, I go to a lot of meetings just like you, a lot of functions and things. And I feel like I always go home afterwards and I look at my husband and I tell him we have the most amazing people in this city and we need to talk about it more.
22: We do. It's all about keeping it positive.
21: Mm-hmm.
22: I mean, there's some poop heads. Got it, Jerry? Are you counting? There's a few poop heads out there, but they're really not. I think they're just in a bad mood because no one's given them a hug today. I don't know. Free hugs.
21: I know.
22: Free hugs.
21: Well, do you know there's something called Williams syndrome?
22: No, tell me.
21: And that's when you don't have a filter and you just go up to people and hug them. And that's it.
22: I've never heard of
21: yeah,
22: this.
21: Yeah, you just right away trust everyone, I guess, and love everyone.
22: Mm, I hear
21: and
22: you.
21: It's called Williams syndrome. I just read about
22: like
21: it.
22: Like you have no filter for the physical connection.
21: Yeah, no.
22: Interesting.
21: And you just hug them.
22: I'm a hugger.
21: Yeah, me
22: yeah,
21: too.
22: I'm a hugger.
21: Right.
22: So, yeah, anyone who knows me who's listening is like, yeah, she's very touchy-feely. I'm like, hey, your energy needs a little bit of a boost.
21: I know.
22: Let me give you a smile.
21: I'm low-key obsessed with Baylin.
22: I like Baylin.
21: I love
22: too.
21: Her. And my husband and I, we watched the show and we're like, you know what? If she was our daughter, we'd be going up to people saying, you're bald too. We'd be like right there with her. Yeah, you are. You know, like,
22: yeah.
21: I'd be all about that life.
22: I think you and I touched on it earlier last hour, but you know, you get to an age where you're just kind of like, you don't have any reservations left, or maybe you just have a lot less rigidity.
21: Mm-hmm.
22: And I've lost a lot of my rigidity. I've become a little bit more honest
21: yep.
22: with myself first, but with other people.
21: Yeah.
22: And I still super believe in positivity, but also like when people are really not happy around me, I'm kind of like Baylin. I'm like, hey, poop head.
21: Right.
22: Stop it. You're putting everybody in this room
21: right?
22: in a bad mood. Like, turn that frown upside down. Let's do it. What do we need? Do you need a lollipop? Do you need me to, like, Kool-Aid poke you in the belly? Like, what's going to happen? Like, what do you need?
21: I know. You know what I started doing? I put lemon drops by my desk.
22: I have lemon drops on my... Kiki
21: I
22: Garcia.
21: Do.
22: I have lemon drops. I have a glass jar of lemon drops on my desk.
21: I do, and people love them.
22: You and I are the same
21: I know.
22: Human sometimes.
21: I know.
22: It's really
21: I know,
22: weird.
21: It's crazy. It's crazy. It's great though, right?
22: It's great. One time, I gotta tell you, someone was being really just ridiculously negative, and I stepped on their toe on purpose.
21: Oh.
22: And they're like, ow. And I said, well, does that hurt? And they're like, yeah, why did you do that? I said, so that you could focus on how not bad the rest of this is.
21: Yes.
22: Like, come on, man.
21: That's good. I'm going to remember that.
22: I mean, I'm not physically aggressive.
21: Right.
22: Darren White won't arrest me for that. But
21: he does have handcuffs.
22: This was
21: though.
22: A...
21: I'm just saying.
22: Kiki, that is a... You are so not vanilla today. I don't know what was in your coffee this morning, girl.
21: It's the spray tan. All right, we're going to take
22: spicy.
21: A little break. But we'll be right back. It's 96.3 News Radio, KKOB.
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21: It is Kiki Garcia from Magic 99.5 in for Terry today. Jerry is our producer and ABQ Magazine's maven. Can I say
22: ooh,
21: that?
22: I like that.
21: Is that a good word?
22: I Gina call myself. Thank you. Yesterday I got coined as the positivity princess.
21: Oh, I love that.
22: I mean, anything with princess in the title, and I'm going to accept it. I'm going to take it. And I'm going to wear a freaking ball gown and love it.
21: I love it.
22: Next time we do a show,
21: yeah,
22: let's do sequins.
21: Done.
22: Right?
21: Done.
22: Side note, I invited you to an event that I want to talk about. Now, this is a little bit of a private thing, but it is not going to be private after our event. So the New Mexico United just, Sequins is leading me into this conversation.
21: Okay.
22: So the New Mexico United just got approval to sell VIP seating. Guess where? Guess? The New Mexico United. Like, so if you've been to a United game, you know that it's crazy pants.
21: I've never been to
22: okay.
21: a United game.
22: Which blows.
21: I know.
22: Blows my mind. Jerry is not listening because he could have done the blows my mind sound. I know. I didn't give him any warning. I need
21: know.
22: To tell him which sounds to get prepared. But anyway.
0: I don't have a blows my mind.
21: He needs at least a week.
22: I'll do it. Anyway, Kiki's never been to a New Mexico United game, so I invited her to co with me. But I'm hosting a little VIP women's party for women in the game night on August 1st.
21: I love it.
22: But let me tell you, the New Mexico United just got approval from the Isotope Stadium people to have a VIP seating area in the dugout on the field.
21: Shut up.
22: So that's where we're sitting for little VIP party. Yeah.
21: Oh, my God.
22: Yeah. So we are the very first that get to sit in
21: goosebumps.
22: We are the very first that get to sit in the VIP dugout area, and we're going to have a party, and we're going to honor the fact that we just got the very first seats available in this context.
21: This is amazing. So you told me that we have to wear yellow wigs. What's the story behind
22: that? Okay, so we are going to wear black fashion outfits.
21: Okay.
22: And yellow wigs, because we're going to go in the United colors.
21: Oh.
22: So yellow wig is the yellow of United.
21: All right.
22: There are 20 of us ladies because it's girls in the game night. So my VIP party is going to be myself and 19 badass besties.
21: I love it.
22: And we are going to wear black. We're going to look fancy. And then we're all going to be wearing these crazy yellow wigs. And they're not going to be matching. They're all going to be the style you want. But we will post pictures. We will have social media. And I think the New Mexico United is going to be pretty proud of what we're doing because they kind of don't know. They invited it.
21: Mm-hmm.
22: I'm setting it up, but they don't know how far beyond the lines of normal I go.
21: Oh my gosh.
22: I'm like a level 10. What if we, I don't know, has anyone worn a sequin dress to a New Mexico United game?
21: We're going to find out.
22: I might be the first.
21: Right?
22: I hope it's not a 98 degree night.
21: Oh, that's true. That's
22: Do we have a caller or a text? Oh!
21: She got...
22: Jerry, one more time. He's working on it. Thank you. You're the best. Best of the city producer.
21: Right.
22: Anyway, I wanted to tell the listeners about that because it will be available as a purchase option for you for the New Mexico United games going forward.
21: That's amazing.
22: We're going to ring it in. We're going to make sure that people know how fun that area can be.
21: Oh, I love this.
22: Hopefully none of us leave getting arrested.
21: Hmm.
22: It might be.
21: With a soccer player. I don't know.
22: God, Kiki, you are spicy.
21: Well, you
22: today.
21: Are single, and I don't know. I'm always trying to like hook you up with people. I don't know why. You're like my single friend, which you also cover that topic as well at Vernon's.
22: Yeah, so I'm loving this singles night. So the crew over at Vernon's Speakeasy, Vernon's Steakhouse, started putting together a singles night for singles in Albuquerque over 40. So they started this in January and then just kind of like started posting about it on social media. And I thought, well, this is a beautiful thing. I also do a hot singles issue. My hot singles issue had just hit newsstands.
21: Mm-hmm.
22: So I thought this is a perfect little combo. And much like you, I just kind of attended things to see. I want to know more about this.
21: Right.
22: Well, I went, had a wonderful time. Turned out I was like you. I was like the one who was like, someone needs to be on the microphone here and tell everyone what's happening. And all of the food is that way and all of the drinks are that way. And make sure it was a little, that first one, the first night at Vernon's was a little like a seventh grade dance.
21: Oh.
22: All of the boys were on one side of
21: that's
22: the room.
21: So funny.
22: And all of the girls were on the other.
21: Room for the Holy Ghost.
22: Right. So, anywho, there is a singles night that Vernon's now hosts once a month. It's on Sundays. The next one is going to be Sunday the 26th.
21: Okay.
22: And it's from 4:30 to 6:30. You can buy tickets on holdmyticket.com. I think they're $40. It includes your first beverage. It's for over 40s.
21: Okay.
22: It has a good crowd. Every month, it's a little bit of a different crowd. But we just kind of heard back that from our second hosted night, we have two long-term couples now.
21: Really?
22: Yeah, that met that night there.
21: LTRs, I love it.
22: Got some LTRs out of this. I'm really there to just recruit people for the hot singles issue of Albuquerque the magazine. I'm like, hey, if you're still single in December, I want to talk to you. And then that's always weird. It's a weird, awkward conversation. I'm like, no, not for me, but for the magazine. Yeah, I'm like, no, I don't want to date you. I want to put you in a mat. I want to take your picture. That sounds like Jeffrey Dahmer. I just want to take your picture and put you in a magazine. No,
21: don't they know who you are?
22: No, I need a t-shirt saying, yeah, I'm in a professional work mode here.
21: Right?
22: I'm not hitting on you. I'm just trying to find people to feature. Anyway, the people over at Vernon's, there's this like really great group of ladies that put this together every single month. They're just friends. And there, man, it's just so much fun. So I encourage anyone who, if you're over 40, single, and you would like to come out and just have a really nice night, the ladies talk to each other. Even if you go as a single, you're not going to end up standing by yourself in a corner. First of all, I won't allow it.
21: Right.
22: I'm going to come find you and I'm going to mingle with you. But secondly, it's just a really fun night. Actually, our friend next door on the sports station right here just came to the last one, too. I saw him there.
21: Really?
22: Yeah. It's a fun night. It's just really nice. And you're going to see some people you maybe do know. Mm-hmm. It's still Albuquerque. We're small Albuquerque.
21: Yeah.
22: But yeah, that's my little pitch for everybody who might not have someone in their life. And they might just, you know what? The worst thing that can happen is you're going to have a really nice charcuterie plate and a great cocktail, and you might make a new friend.
21: I love it. So I'm going to start looking for singles for you.
22: Please
21: for
22: do.
21: For the party.
22: Thank you.
21: I will.
22: Do not need any help.
21: Clear
22: in
21: that up.
22: I do not need any help in my personal life.
21: One up.
22: I think I'm on a good roll of just like, right now I need to focus on me.
21: Yeah.
22: I have a lot coming up with work. Mm-hmm. I'm a lot like you. Like, if you give me 20 projects that sound fun, I'll say yes to every single one of them.
21: We're Aries. That's what we do.
22: We are. We're both in that mode. And I think we're both still climbing in the, like, we still want to do things.
21: I'm not done.
22: I'm not done.
21: Not even close.
22: No. I have yet to beat Darren White in television popularity, so I'm going to do that.
21: Oh.
22: I'm just kidding. No one can beat Darren White in television popularity.
21: No.
22: But I like that we're bruising Darren so hard today. He's still listening. He's like, what are these ladies doing?
21: I know. Why are you so obsessed with me?
22: Yes.
21: Sorry.
22: Because the whole city is there.
21: Because, you know.
22: Yeah. Oh, also, I want to say one thing before. We're not quite close to wrapping up, but we just got a text in on the text line. Mm-hmm. And I want to thank you, your beautiful soul that just texted us and sent us the funniest meme. And it just made us both almost cry. And the text said, this is the best radio show I've ever heard.
21: I know, we
22: don't need to hear that, but don't you love to hear that?
21: You know what? I don't understand why we can't be more supportive of people.
22: Yeah.
21: What is wrong with telling somebody, hey, you made me laugh today, or hey, you look beautiful today? Like, can we normalize that?
22: I hope so. I on any given day, because of my job and my work and my life, I probably have 40 different text conversations going on any day. Uh-huh. And I think I send the sentence, I appreciate you, probably 30 times a day.
21: Right.
22: I know I've told you that.
21: Mm-hmm.
22: And
21: mm-hmm.
22: I just think when you can say something like, I appreciate you, or you made my day, or you know what, you were a bright part of everything that happened to me. Gosh, it's so beautiful.
21: Right?
22: It's such a good feeling to give to someone. So thank you, listener, for that text. I might have just screenshotted it just so I can remember that later when I'm like, oh, I have to wake up at 5.
21: Right.
22: Oh, so thank you. Thanks for having me here today. I love doing this with you.
21: I know. I'm so glad you were here. I'm so glad.
22: I'm so happy. It's
21: a love fest.
22: It is a love fest. But the one thing we're going to talk about before the end is might not be as positive.
21: Oh, yeah. Okay,
22: we're going to break Kiki's heart after break.
21: I know. All right, let's do it. It's 96.3 News Radio, KKOB.
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0: me all the time.
1: Don't go breaking my heart. No one wants to hear me singing.
0: I love
1: hey,
0: it.
1: Hey, I had Jerry run that one on purpose because I'm about to break your heart, Kiki. I'm sorry, right, we're positive, but the good news of this story is we're now talking about Tom Brady again.
0: We're not?
1: We are now talking.
0: Okay.
1: We just, Tom Brady is now current media.
0: I know. So tell me what the heck happened, because I cannot watch the TikTok. It came up like 100 times on my feed, and I'm like, nope, nope, nope, nope. I don't want to see it. What happened? What did he do? And tell me it was real and not fake.
1: Well, I'm never one to say this is real or fake. It looked like a real slap. Jerry's theory is that it wasn't a very hard slap. So I'm not here to say whether it was real or fake, but Tom Brady slapped WWE star and that social media guy, Logan Paul, on stage in front of all the cameras. Slapped him, and didn't just slap him, slapped him on his face. And I said he also caught his ear, which I think is like a deeper slap than just like a face slap.
0: And we've all wanted to slap Logan Paul, if we're honest.
1: I'm going to say that there are things that maybe deserved. Hashtag deserved. But I did just ask the interwebs, the www.google.com, and it said Brady delivered an open-handed slap to Paul's head, and they were separated.
0: But why?
1: You know, the reason, thank goodness for the google.com, because the reason says, according to the complex, an altercation stems from an ongoing playful rivalry.

0: he's popping up all over my TikTok too.
1: Kiki, what you and I should do is if both of us get really like bored,
0: yeah,
1: we could do a staged slap.
0: Oh my gosh, we could.
1: But my question is, would
0: so
1: you
0: funny.
1: Slap me or would I slap you?
0: I don't know. Maybe we do like Rocky where we both and like no one knows.
1: I don't need Jerry because I'm doing my own sound effects. I don't know if Jerry heard it.
0: So did you see that since I brought up Rocky, there's going to be a Sylvester Stallone movie about how he made Rocky.
1: I saw it. Did you see the guy that's playing Sylvester? He's really good.
0: He's really good. He's but really did good. You know that Sylvester Stallone has nothing to do with that movie?
1: That's nuts.
0: Right?
1: That doesn't make any sense.
0: I know.
1: Sense.
0: That's what I saw on TikTok. So it's got to be true.
1: I don't know. We've said this. I've said this so many times that it's almost like tired, but I kind of feel like I have a TikTok degree because I watch it so much.
0: There's like a secret admirer at the door saying goodbye to you.
1: Good. Oh. Oh my gosh.
0: He's doing the call me.
1: Call me.
0: Ooh. Okay.
1: Nerd. Oh, the sports guys, you got to keep them in their area.
0: Oh, he's not going away. He's waiting for you. He is waiting. Ooh,
1: I'm getting
0: what is happening right now?
1: Oh my gosh. Is
0: See,
1: it time? This
0: you,
1: is enough.
0: You don't want me to help you, but yet you just like put these situations right in my face.
1: I don't. The energy of the world. But anyway, back to the slap. You and I have to talk about it. We'll plan it.
0: Okay. All right. I like that. But I like how like no one knows what happens.
1: Right. And
0: we
1: then
0: end it right there.
1: They're going to be like, those two love each other. What's happening?
0: I know. Yeah. This makes no sense.
1: But I won't hit your ear because that would hurt.
0: It was Darren White. He came between us.
1: He's going to separate
0: us. He caused trouble.
1: Darren's going to separate us.
0: Oh my God.
1: Oh, maybe you can finally get your handcuff fantasy.
0: No Jell-O though.
1: Kiki!
0: I know.
1: This is the most naughty radio show. KKOB is going to fire me. Right. I'm going to get in so much trouble.
0: Bye,
1: everybody. Bye from Cheetah. Bye.
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6: From ABC News, I'm Chuck Sievertson. The hundreds of wildfires in Minnesota and Canada are still pumping out smoke, drifting across more than a dozen states, creating hazardous air conditions. Seeing an increase in patients with smoke-related breathing problems, the Cleveland Clinic, where ER Dr. Jason Milk says there's more than just wood smoke in the air.
7: It's burning anything in its path. So there's a lot of other things being discharged into the air.
6: While folks in Michigan, Wisconsin, and Chicago still dealing with the smoke, there is relief at a cost for some, says ABC News forecaster Samara Theodore.
8: You actually have a chance for severe weather, a level 3 out of 5. That includes Cleveland and Syracuse, Pittsburgh and New York, Philadelphia down to Washington, D.C. and Baltimore. You can see tornadoes, flash flooding, and damaging wind. And there's also a flash flood watch that has now expanded from New York all the way into central Pennsylvania.
6: Sirens in Kuwait City. The U.S. and Iran exchanging more air attacks as Iran declares the memorandum of understanding that initial agreement is over. Kuwait announcing it shot down Iranian missiles. No let up here.
9: Growing outrage in Maine. Hundreds congregated outside an ICE facility Friday protesting the shooting death of a Colombian man earlier this week. 25-year-old Johan Sebastian Guerrero was stopped and ultimately shot and killed by an ICE agent, even though officials say

0: he was not the intended target.
1: It seems apparent that these people, the ICE people, are not trained the way they should be, and we don't need them in Maine.
2: ABC's Alex Brochet. One potential source of the nasty stomach bug sickening thousands in the U.S. and 34 states has been traced to iceberg lettuce from central Mexico. That lettuce in shredded form is supplied by Taylor Farms to Taco Bell locations in five states. Michigan has the most cases, 5,000. You're listening to ABC News.
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2: Lawmakers in Wisconsin calling for Elon Musk to be charged under the state's election bribery laws after he offered million-dollar payments to voters in last year's state Supreme Court election.
5: Despite Wisconsin's clear election bribery law, our state has never confronted a billionaire offering a million-dollar reward for participating in an election.
2: Green Bay State Rep. Ahmad Rivera-Wagner said state elections administrators have referred Musk's case to prosecutors. Two families accusing a North Dakota hospital of sending two babies home with the wrong families 38 years ago. And an at-home DNA test led Kyle Bylin to a biological aunt in a genealogy platform.
6: There have certainly been different times throughout my life when I felt like a black sheep in my family, or that like maybe I was looking for some place that I belong.
2: Unity Medical Center in Grafton, North Dakota says it's investigating the Bylin and Jeremy Morrison case. Tomorrow's the final of the World Cup in Rutherford, New Jersey. Spain and Argentina will square off, and it's the first time the top stars for each team will face each other, too. ESPN senior writer Gab Marcotti.
7: Spain, very much a collective. This has been a World Cup about of superstars, of Messi, of course, but also Mbappe, Haaland, and so on. Spain superstar Lamine Yamal, he's been a cog in a machine, a very effective machine.
2: Chuck Sievertson, ABC News.
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8: 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This is New Mexico thinking out loud, 96.3 News Radio KKOB. 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
14: Good morning. Excited to be here.
10: Yeah, let's walk through this middle of the year matter for so much people. Why is it critical to take some inventory where we're at right now?
14: Well, I think it's just a great time to kind of get a checkup. I hear all the time people and listeners that come in say, I just want to make sure I'm on the right track. So if there's something missing or maybe things have changed, there's time to fix them. Some, I guess, kind of like retirement plans need regular maintenance.
10: Sure.
14: And if there's something, a small problem, let's get it fixed now before it becomes a bigger problem. So it's just a good time to find out. The tax strategy and is there anything missing that we should address?
10: Yeah. You know, the first item on the checklist that you put together for today's show, revisiting your financial goals. Now, somebody who's retired, let's say, or maybe they're a year or two from retiring, what should they be focused on right now?
14: Well, I think there's several things. You know, the income, has your income needs, maybe they've changed. Maybe your spending goals might have changed.
10: Yeah.
14: And then, of course, are you on the right time frame? So, the biggest thing, you know, Bruce, we talk about all the time is in retirement, don't run out of money. So is there something in there we should be looking at? Maybe some Roth conversions, maybe some tax strategies. And that's so important now because we typically look at, Roth conversions a little bit every year over a 5 to 7 year period. So even now, if you're close to retirement or already retired, let's see if those need to be adjusted, going forward.
10: Yeah. In fact, you and I were talking before the show, speaking of adjustment, right? Your mom, when she played basketball, played 3-on-3 back, in the Midwest. But it was kind of odd. There were 3 defensive players that played on one half of the floor and 3 offensive players that played on the other half of the floor. And so obviously the game's evolved since your mom played it.
14: Yeah, it has. It's funny because, things are changing and, just like retirement planning is always changing, but she played basketball. She was an offensive player, and they met at half court. It was 3-on-3, and that they'd have 6 players out there, but 3 would be on offense and 3 would be on defense. And when they got the ball, they'd stand there at half court, and they'd play 3-on-3. Because back in the day, my mom said they didn't think women could play basketball like the men because they were ladies and didn't have the physical stamina for that. And I'm like, boy, has that changed? Especially with the WNBA being so popular now for the ladies.
10: Yeah.
14: But it just shows you life's always changing and it'll change again.
10: It sure will. Now, your checklist also includes a full investment portfolio review. Let's talk about those who have done a really good job saving. And what are they asking about? What's their allocation right now?
14: Well, a lot of times people say, well, Phil, I feel like I'm pretty diversified. But the problem, as I see a lot, they may be diversified, but diversified up on the roof of your fiscal house where they're all aggressive And so they're diversified among more aggressive holdings versus maybe a rebalance of some has lower risk, more aggressive than some, you know, the foundation we always talk about having some principal protected. So it's really about the portfolio review. Let's find out your speed limit. What's your risk level? How fast are you going from 1 to 100? How much risk are you really taking? Because it does change. Maybe some stocks can mean more risk. Maybe the it's dripped a little bit with some of your holdings. So it just needs to be rebalanced or at least looked at to make sure your speed limit or risk level is correct for your situation.
10: No kidding. Yeah. Again, 505-412-4112 for Phil Gordley and the Core Financial Team. Tax efficient strategy. And I know we talk taxes on the show a lot. But one thing I know that you really provide that is of value, and that is that true tax planning, Phil, and that becomes critical. And you need to do it a couple of times a year. Have you done anything that has maybe caused more tax that you weren't planning for? Those kind of things. So talk about this tax strategy portion of our checklist and why is now a good time to have that conversation?
14: Well, I think one of the things that's left out a lot with your investments is the tax strategies. And yeah, you want to grow it. You want to protect it. We want to look at your investments, see how they're performing. We want to make sure those investments will give you the income you're going to need going forward in life, because you may be retired 20 or 30 years. So one of the things we look at is what can we do with your thrift savings plan, 401ks, IRAs? What can we do to maybe convert that money to a Roth, a tax-free bucket? And now's the time, the mid-year, because usually, like I mentioned earlier, the Roth conversions, we do a little bit every year over a 5 to 7 year period. So now's the time to really dig in and say, does it make sense to maybe convert some of that money? So going forward, I pay less taxes over time. And we want to make sure it's done correctly because, you know, you got to understand the potential, the impact taxes can have on your savings.
10: Folks, if you have, if you're retired already, you know you don't have a plan, or if you're within 10 years of retirement, and that puts me in the wheelhouse because I'm starting to get to that point that retirement's close to a decade away. It's time to take control, and it's time for a mid-year tune-up. If you have $500,000, $1 million or more, now Phil works with people that have, you know, again, from 200,000 to 3 or 5 million. 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If you're just joining us, we're talking about the advisor or Phil's mid-year checklist for retirees and pre-retirees who have, you know, done a good job saving. Let's talk about the cash side of things, Phil. The national deposit savings rate right now is around 3.3%. A lot of people are leaving some money in accounts that are not drawing a whole wealth of interest. So how should affluent retirees be thinking strategically about where their cash is positioned right now?
14: You know, that's a great question. It's more than just your investments or 401k, because that's important in the tax strategy. But if you have idle cash, or I call it emergency money, that's important. But if you're only getting a small 0.00 nothing, if there's ways we can help you get 3% or 4% or 5% on that short-term emergency money, that's part of the strategies. So it's not just taxes or the investments, the income. All those are important, but if you can get a little bit higher interest rate on that emergency money, that makes a big difference going forward when, you know, long term. Give us a call. We'll set up a 20-minute, you know, retirement-ready phone call, or we'll meet in person. Give us a call at 505-412-4112.
10: Let's talk for a minute, Phil, about those who are still working. What should they be looking at when it comes to contributions to retirement accounts, especially in that, you know, that window of, let's say, 3-5 years of work time, how they can maximize the benefit that is, you know, given to them by their employer?
14: You know, several things. One is, now there's a lot. If you have a 401k, you probably have the option in most cases to also have a 401k Roth. So maybe you can add money to that while you're still working to the 401k Roth option. You still want to grow it, but we don't want to lose it. So the idea is, what can we do to maybe catch up, max out while you're still working, you know, give that extra boost of catch-up years. And the biggest thing is, you know, as you get closer to retirement, we can't afford to take a big loss because time's not on our side. If the market takes a big drop right before you retire, that's a problem. So we think there's so much to cover about the speed limit and how to grow it without losing it. And, you know, if you're over 59 and a half and still working, you can do an in-service rollover, an in-service distribution where we can help you with it to an IRA, even though while you're still working, there's no disadvantage, no taxes, and we can start putting a plan together in retirement. So when you do retire, we've already got a couple years under our belt working together, putting a strategy together to grow it, but don't lose the money going forward.
10: What should we be thinking of on a review of our legacy goals?
14: Yeah, we want to make sure that you can have all the money in the world, but if you don't have the documents updated, if the beneficiaries maybe are outdated, they may override your will. We want to make sure it's set up so you don't have a tax bomb in the legacy planning, not just the documents, but also we don't leave the kids a tax bomb from a legacy standpoint. So we have people we work with we can recommend. We think that's important. And when I think of legacy planning, I think about you don't want your kids fighting over your money because it wasn't done correctly. Mm-hmm. So at Core Financial, that's really what we focus on. If you're retired already or close to retirement, give us a call. It's complimentary. We'll set up a time to talk, either on the phone for 20 minutes to kind of get to know each other to get started. We'll meet in person. Give us a call at 505-412-4112 or go to our website. Some great information there at corefinancialnm.com.
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10: 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Now, you also wonder, hey, what about my taxes? Are they better in retirement, or have I done enough work? When I tell you that for more retirees, taxes are often complicated more than they were during their working years, you might think, what the heck are you talking about? And that's what we're going to unpack on this portion of the Core Financial Retirement Show with Phil Gordley and Bruce Steinbrock. Reach out to Phil and the Core Financial team, 505-412-4112, right here in New Mexico, located in Albuquerque on Academy Road Northeast. But obviously, Phil can meet you by Zoom wherever you are across the fruited plain of the beautiful state of New Mexico. Phil, why are so many retirees really blindsided when it comes to taxes and their tax bill that they never saw coming and really never planned for in retirement?
14: Well, I think, you know, back in the day, the myth was when you retire, your taxes, your income will be less, your taxes will be less. And that's true for some people. But for most of the people and our listeners that have 401ks, thrift savings, and IRAs, if you're required minimum distribution that you have to take out and you have Social Security income, most people, their income stays goes up, not down. So when you think about all the deductions, we have fewer deductions, and Social Security can be taxable up to 85% of your Social Security can be taxable. And I think it's just, you got to think about it. If your retirement accounts are, say, just growing at maybe a 5% annual yield, annual return, it could be higher than that. But when you start taking those required minimum distributions out, that's income. And if you're taking out 4%, then eventually as you get older, 5%, that keeps growing, and you're going to end up paying more in taxes for most people. So I like to think of most people have a tax preparer, not a tax plan. And there's a huge difference in the outcomes of someone who prepares the taxes versus looking forward and having a tax plan in retirement.
17: Yeah. And now you mentioned Social Security becomes taxable. And some people are thinking, well, what the heck? I paid taxes on it going in. Why in the world am I getting taxed when I'm in retirement? Now, many people do have that myth that their Social Security check is tax-free, and that may or may not be true. But Phil, that's where you sit down in that Social Security analyzer can analyze that with folks.
14: Yeah, I think the question is, which way do you think taxes will go in the future? If you think they're going to go up, then let's have a phone call and talk about being better prepared, going forward. So,
17: if you think they're going down, we might want to send you to the psychologist.
14: Yeah.
17: That's my opinion.
14: Well, we talk a lot about the road less tax, and you can go out there on our website. There's some great information. But when our federal government spends more than they take in revenue, going forward, they're spending more with the war, the cost. One of two things are going to have to happen. Cut back on your spending.
17: Good luck
14: with that. Which I don't see our federal government doing that. Or they're going to have to raise taxes. And everyone I ask that question to, Bruce, I said, do you think in the future taxes will go up? And they're like, yes. So the question I have is, well, what's your plan for that? What are you just going to wing it and not do anything? Because you should have a plan. And if you're not doing anything about it, then you're going to be stuck with it. So I just think that's so important to have a strategy, understand the potential impact taxes can have, but mainly learn ways to reduce or possibly eliminate some of the taxes in the future. The whole idea is have an income that you cannot outlive. And if you can pay less taxes and have more net income, that makes my job a lot easier to make sure that money going forward lasts the next 20 or 30 years in retirement.
17: Well, let's face it, Phil, the legislation on Social Security was passed in 1983 and 93. So that was the Reagan administration and the Clinton administration. That's a long time ago, folks. Thresholds for married couples, 32,000, single, 25,000. And that could be, up to 50% of your Social Security becomes taxable. It's all on your adjusted gross income plus tax exempt interest and then half your Social Security benefit. You add that all together. And so it can be alarming for folks when you sit down and show them those numbers. How do people end up in this situation without anybody really giving them, the 411 on what's going on?
14: Yeah, it's funny. I get a lot of clients that come in and say, gosh, I'm paying more in taxes now than when I was working. I never thought that would happen. Well, there's several reasons. I mean, that's a good thing. Your income's up, but don't give it to the IRS. They don't need to be your business partner. I'm like, you've got this money in a thrift savings account or an IRA, 401k. You have a business partner called the IRS. They get a piece of that. So the sooner we can get the IRS out of there where all the money's yours, the better off you are going forward. Not only for you guys, the family, but your spouse, for the kids. So you got to think about, will taxes go up? Well, probably in my opinion, they're going to go up over time. So let's be proactive. And, just the other day, driving into work, had the radio on. I hear this commercial all the time about timeshares.
17: Oh, yeah.
14: And I don't know if you hear about how to get out of your timeshare. Bruce, have you ever heard those?
17: Oh, yes. All the time.
14: People's got a timeshare and they got to pay the maintenance fees. And they say on the commercial that this last year, the maintenance fees went up 17% on average. And they says there's nothing you can do about it. So they're telling you how to get out of your timeshare. Well, they also said, what if the maintenance fees went up to 117%?
17: Ooh,
14: there's nothing. It's out of your control. There's nothing you can do about it. And I thought, boy, that's exactly what we're doing now from tax strategies on your retirement accounts. Let's get your IRS business partner out of there so you have more of your money for you and your family. If you want to find out how we do that, if we can help you, it's complimentary. We'll sit down. We'll get to know each other. We'll find out. We'll find out where you're at. Take advantage of it. Give us a call, 505-412-4112. Again, that's 412-4112. Our website, corefinancialnmfornewmexico.com. Some great information. There's a tax calculator on there. But let's find out what we can do to have income that will last for the rest of your life and get rid of the taxes that the IRS is going to get.
17: You've found the Core Financial Retirement Show with Phil Gordley of Core Financial right here in Albuquerque on Academy Road Northeast. And, of course, by appointment, you can just reach out. Phil can maybe meet you via Zoom or however you need to be met with. 505-412-4112. Since everybody's income sources, Phil, are different, you know, Social Security, timing, when they take it, maybe they have a pension, maybe they don't. You've talked about, obviously, you know, our great military and you know, a lot of folks have a TSP or a 403B if they work a lot of time, you know, University of New Mexico or any of the educational setups. Maybe you have an IRA there. So how do you help somebody really customize the approach with the very different sources of income they have coming their way in retirement?
14: Well, I think the first step is when we get together, we get to know each other, get to know your situation, your story, you know, what's your plan. We want to find out the different sources you have for income. Everyone's unique. Everyone's different. And we have some people come in that's got several million. They're not too worried about income. Even if the market goes up or goes down, they've got enough that if they live within their means, that it's a different situation. But for most people, it's got to be personalized to your situation, you know, to find out what we can do to help you. You know, it's about having a plan. And like I said, we don't make any decisions on the first visit, but we want to make sure we're on the right track and find out what's some of the things you're worried about. You know, there's usually one or two things that's missing. You know, I hear all the time, I just want to make sure I'm not leaving something out. Am I on track? Am I got everything covered? Healthcare, you know, do you have tax strategies, income? There's so many moving pieces to retirement because, Bruce, it's different now when you're not working, because when you're working, you get a paycheck.
17: Mm-hmm.
14: You get income. Now it's a whole new chapter. And most advisors are the ones that work. Most financial advisors, the ones that work with people while they're still working, it's a different mindset. Our focus is going forward, if you're close to retirement or already retired, how can you stay retired? We want to make sure we put you in a great spot to stay retired and not run out of money. So we really look at, you know, the options you have on your personal situation.
17: I don't know anybody wants to run out of money. That's a scary proposition. If you're listening today in Albuquerque or Santa Fe, over to Santa Rosa, to Gallup, wherever you are here in the state of New Mexico, Phil would love to work with you. Again, 505-412-4112. For somebody, Phil, that wants to stop, I almost misspoke, wants to stop filing their taxes. No, don't stop filing your taxes. But they want to go from what you said earlier, just worrying about taxes, you know, on April 15th, how much do I owe or how much do I get refunded? And really thinking about the tax preparation side and really go to true tax planning. What would you say the first step for somebody is to really get some true tax planning today?
14: Yeah, I think, you know, people said, gosh, I got a CPA and an accountant. They do tax preparation. And that's kind of looking backward. Like, here's what you owe from this previous year in taxes. Tax planning is looking forward, and that's completely different activity. So most financial advisors focus just on the investments, not on the taxes. And they tell the clients, oh, ask your CPA. And then the CPA says, well, go ask your financial advisor. So you really need to have someone that focuses on not only investments, but tax strategy. So it's a huge benefit if we can lower the taxes over time and typically save you hundreds of thousands of dollars in a lot of cases over time. Does that make sense? And then we show you, you know, numbers don't lie. We'll run some numbers with with Stonewood that has a great calculator that really breaks it down what your taxes could be over time. And we show you that and say, hey, here's what you're going to pay in taxes if you do nothing. And here's what we can do to lower the taxes if we do a strategy over time. So we really find out what can we do to help you. And most people don't have any idea what their tax is going forward on their retirement accounts. But we want to find out because that makes a huge difference so you don't run out of money.
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17: 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We want to pay our fair share and not a penny more. And so we're going to continue this discussion here on the Core Financial Retirement Show with Phil Gordley of Core Financial. 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Phil, I want to get into potential solutions. We want, I mean, again, it's one thing to have the discussion about, hey, this is a problem or that's going to be a process. But I know you really love to solve problems for people. So you have a concept called tax diversification. Let's talk about what that means and what it means for somebody as they're getting into retirement.
14: Well, you know, I like to talk about different buckets of money.
17: What's the
14: purpose? The bucket of money, I guess, you know, growing up on a farm, and I used to have these three little buckets in the office, and they were kind of cute. And I got them from the beer festival or something. That's what they came in, the small bucket.
17: Yeah.
14: Somebody took my bucket, so I have to get some new ones, but
17: we're gonna have to have another beer, Phil.
14: Well, that's a very good possibility. So anyway, the bucket strategy is like, keep it simple, stupid, I guess. But you know, the first bucket is kind of like your pre-tax bucket. Maybe that's traditional IRA, 401k, thrift savings plan. And in that bucket, it's pre-tax. Every withdrawal is considered income. And so when it's income, that's kind of like the torpedo fuel. So it's a tax torpedo fuel. So, you know, that's kind of a heavy one. The second bucket is really the after-tax. And an after-tax, it'd be like a brokerage account. It's not an IRA, but it's just individual money, regular money that's growing. And that's taxed when you take it out on the growth. So you probably already paid taxes on the contributions. But the gains, the growth, is going to be more of a long-term capital gains rate. And then the third bucket, tax-free bucket. And, of course, Bruce, the ones we want to get to as soon as possible is get that money in the tax-free bucket. That could be a, you know, Roth IRA, Roth 401k. But the withdrawals don't show up on your return, in your tax return. It doesn't feed the tax torpedo. So when you have all three, you can choose which bucket to pull money out every year based on its effect on your tax picture. So a client calls and says, hey, I need $10,000 for this or the new roof or whatever. We talk through it. A lot of times we'll get together in person and say, do you want to take it out of the pre-tax bucket, the after-tax bucket, or the tax-free bucket, depending on their tax situation up to that point? So it just gives us options going forward versus just taking the money out and paying taxes on it.
17: Boy, you aren't kidding. And I think as people think through that, I mean, it's a good visual, Phil, the different buckets and what each bucket means. So let's talk about, you know, putting that into practice. What does taking control of your buckets really mean for somebody that comes in and works with you and Core Financial?
14: Yeah, if they need extra cash, depending on your situation, you know, everyone's different. Who does Roth account, maybe we take a distribution from that, or we may take it out of the other, you know, taxable bucket. It just depends. And, you know, we want to stay within that tax bracket typically that you're in so you don't pay more taxes. But at least we have options to consider when we take withdrawals out, whether that's a required minimum withdrawal or a withdrawal because, hey, we're remodeling kitchen and my wife needs $20,000. Well, if we take it out of that taxable bucket, really you're taking out $26,000 to net $20,000. So we want to have some options going forward to pay the least amount of taxes. So I always think same retirement, the money still spends the same, but there's a very meaningful different tax outcome that can be worth tens of thousands of dollars over time.
17: Yeah, who wouldn't? Yeah, let me sign up for that. But again, that's why you have to come in and strategize with Phil and the Core Financial team. 505-412-4112. Now, you mentioned Roth accounts as part of that tax-free bucket. And most people, if they're my age, so Phil, I was born in 1967, so you can all do your math. And predominantly, you know, when I graduated college in 1989 and started my full-time job, I started saving in a traditional 401k. That meant the money I put in was pre-tax. The money my employer put in was pre-tax. So none of that money has been taxed right now. Now, I finally have gotten to a job that had the Roth. You mentioned the Roth 401k option. And so I've been saving money in that. And I have converted some money to Roth. But, you know, most people have a good chunk saved as those pre-retirement 401ks and IRAs. How do you help build the Roth bucket if you don't already have one in place?
14: What's funny, what you just mentioned, I think of it like the IRS is just laughing their head off thinking, oh, yeah, we're going to let you put it in here pre-tax, you know, and build up your 401k and give you a little tax break the working years. But on the back end, it's going to change if you don't have a strategy.
17: Well, it's that fine print, isn't it, Phil? You know, I mean, there's always the fine print. Now, somewhere along the line, it said this will be taxable later in your life. But we didn't read that because we were thinking about, well, we got to put money in here, right?
14: Yeah, you got to make a house payment, kids in school, you know, thinking, oh, it saves me a little bit of taxes. Great. You know, the other thing about the Roth conversion, for most people, it's a huge benefit over time. But I think one of the things I hear is in today's world, Bruce, you know, you can go onto YouTube and look at, should I do a Roth conversion or should I not do a Roth conversion?
17: Mm-hmm, yeah.
14: And you're going to see some people say, oh, do the Roth conversion. Then there's several people say, don't do the Roth conversion. Well, to me, they got a service or that's a product or they got another alternative motive in mind, you know, to get you on their website or, you know, just to stir the pot.
17: Right.
14: Everyone's different. And for most people, we sit down and we'll show you what makes sense, but we do it together and then we'll talk through it if it makes sense. And some people say, hey, it makes sense, but I just don't want to do it right now. I'm like, all right, but we'll do it together. And, you know, YouTube's great when you say, hey, how do I fix the dryer because it's not working or the lawnmower broke, and which I just did recently and went on YouTube and said, oh, I figured out how to fix it. So my wife thought I was a genius, but I went on to YouTube and it helped me. And those things are great. But when it comes to your health planning or financial planning, you're going to get all kinds of different answers. That's why we work and focus on retirement planning, if it makes sense. And if it doesn't make sense, we'll tell you. So if you want to find out about the Roth conversions, does it help you over time? You can do an in-service distribution if you're over 59 and a half. if we do a Roth conversion, we do it over a 5 to 7 year period. So even if you're still working, we might want to start working it together where we roll over your 401k or thrift savings plan to an IRA, no taxes. And then we talk about, should we convert some of that? And you can still contribute at work. They'll still match. So it can be a huge benefit having some conversions now while you're still working. If you want to find out in detail how that works, give us a call, 505-412-4112. Again, 505-412-4112.
17: You can also go to the website, corefinancialnm.com. You can find out more about Phil. You can schedule a meeting. There's a place right there. If you click the menu in the drop-down menu, it says schedule a meeting. Schedule a meeting right there on the website. Also, we're talking taxes right now. Phil has a retirement tax bill calculator right there on the website. 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He's Phil Gordley. I'm Bruce Steinbrock. For somebody listening today, Phil, who has most of their money in that traditional IRA or 401k, that pre-tax dollar, and they never heard of, you know, the three bucket strategy or some of the concepts you've been talking for them talking about today, how do you help them really figure out where they stand and what's the best navigation forward?
14: Well, I think the first step is call us. And most of the time, even on the weekend, Sandra's in the office on the weekend because she likes getting more work done when she's here. But a lot of times, if you call to maybe schedule a complimentary review, you'll get a live person that lives right here in Albuquerque. She can help you and kind of get some things started as far as the scheduling. But, you know, really when you think about all the three bucket strategy and does it fit your situation, the biggest thing is the taxes just help your money last where you pay less taxes. It's all about income for most people. It's about income, making sure you don't run out of money. And if something happens to you, to make sure your spouse is going to be okay, that they don't run out of money. So it's just several things. The investments, are you paying too much in fees? Could you be paying maybe less fees? Could you maybe grow your money a little bit safer? Are there things we could do to still grow it where we can still protect it and grow it? But we want to put a strategy together to make sure we don't lose it because time is not on our side. If the market goes down like it did in 2008, we don't have time to, you know, recapture that and get it back up if you're a few years away from retirement. So it's really a different focus on retirement planning versus when you're working and got a paycheck. So we want to work together, go through the different strategies. But the biggest thing is I still love what I do. I love meeting new people. It's just finding out what's your situation, finding out about your story, and finding out what can we do to make sure those goals for retirement will work for you.
17: 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We'll continue with more of the Core Financial Retirement Show right after this.
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17: 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We're going to play a little trivia here, Phil. Test your knowledge on Social Security, one of the key components of any retirement plan. In fact, I can't use that stat because it's the first question, but I was going to say, obviously, a portion of everyone's retirement income is made up of Social Security and other things, but it's one of those, Social Security, first jobs, you and I talked this on the show once in a while, but what was your first job back in Illinois growing up?
14: For Social Security purposes, I was raising sheep, showing them for 4-H.
17: Okay.
14: And I had to get Social Security card because I was selling the wool and had a couple of prize winners and had income. And
17: so FICA came out of your winnings.
14: Yeah. I'm trying to ask my dad, what is this Social Security thing?
17: Yeah.
14: I said, I don't think this is fair. Well, I don't remember what he said, but I'm thinking he probably thought the same thing. But
17: well, but he also said, keep paying it because that's going to help me later in life.
14: Yeah.
17: But yeah, Social Security, for me, it was, I worked in the Midwest at a restaurant called Sirloin Stockade. So it was obviously a steakhouse. And I was a busboy to start. And then, a dishwasher and a line cook and then the finish cook. So I got to do all the jobs along the way. But, it taught you to work, but it also taught you about taxes. I mean, this stuff's coming out of your check. You're like, who are these people taking my money? And we have to learn about that as we grow up and earn a paycheck. So we're going to test Phil's knowledge on Social Security because it is one of the components of income for you in retirement and why you need to know more about it and how Phil can help you with that. All right, so here's question one, Phil. How much of someone's annual earnings does Social Security replace on average? So we're talking average. Is it A, 23%, B, 30%, C, 37%, or D, 85%?
14: What's either 30 or 37 on average? I would say 37.
17: Okay. That's right. Studio audience giving their applause. 37 is right. A lot of times we use the stat 33%, but that's where, again, I heard you kind of vacillating back and forth between those. The latest data shows that on average, 37% of someone's retirement income is made up first from Social Security. It's, of course, a progressive formula. Lower earners receive a higher percentage and higher wage earners a less. But overall, we dialed in at about 37%. So 63% has got to come from somewhere else, 37% from Social Security. Question two. What was the average life expectancy when Social Security was first passed? And we're talking all the way back in the 40s. Was it A, 45, B, 52, C, 58, or D, 62?
14: I want to say it's 62, which sounds crazy. That was the average life expectancy in that neighborhood. But
17: well, we'll give you a little bit of and a little bit of. Because so it was a little bit of a trick question. Now, 62 is correct for women. Because the average age is different for the genders, back in the late 30s, early 40s, when they were talking through and passing this legislation, the average life expectancy was 58 for men and 62 for women.
14: Wow.
17: 62 was the earliest you could draw it, Phil. And so a lot of people never got it, right? Because they just weren't making it to there. But there you go. And in fact, I can think my grandfather, my dad's dad, passed at 58. And he was born in the early 1900s. So, And so just crazy. But yeah.
14: Well, that's why things have changed with the, the Social Security benefits and the funding.
17: Oh, yeah. Yeah, and we're going to have some more tweaks, Phil, because obviously we're living longer. People need the benefit longer. Congress is going to have to figure out. Somebody's going to have to pull up their pants and say, yes, we're going to tackle the Social Security issue at some point in time.
14: Raise taxes. They're not going to cut back on spending, in my opinion.
17: No. I mean, here in the United States, as you've said, the two levers they pull, they use cut spending or raise taxes. Nobody wants to cut spending. So, all right. Question three. Women make up blank percent of Social Security survivor beneficiaries. Is it A, 50%, B, 60%, C, 75%, or D, 95%?
14: I'm thinking C, 75%.
17: 75? It's actually 95, Phil. Women represent, and this is just goes to show you, women live longer, period. Women represent more than half of Social Security beneficiaries in their 60s, 7 in 10 in their 90s, and in addition, women make up 95% of Social Security survivor beneficiaries. So, big number there. Ladies, you better dial that, that asset in. And if you're married, make sure that you and your husband are doing it right, and Phil can help. That's where, again, that Social Security maximizer, Phil, really helps people. It gives a snapshot. They're making the decision, but you arm them with information.
14: Yeah, it's called, the income planning is, if there's a gap, here's what you're getting in Social Security benefits. Here's your expenses. There's a gap there. So we look at your Social Security income, and how can we find out the income gap with other assets to bring the income up to the level of lifestyle you want. So that's very important to know.
17: Yeah. All right, question four. How much was the average monthly Social Security payment as of 2025? Was it A, $943, B, $1,284, C, $2,008, or D, $3,148?
14: I want to say C, $2,008.
17: You're correct. That's according to the Social Security Administration monthly snapshot. Retired workers received an average Social Security check of $2,008, and don't forget the 31 cents. That was as of kind of the third quarter of 2025. Now, that translates into $24,099.72 a year. If you're working a full-time job, that's $11.59. And why we say you can't just rely on Social Security in retirement for your income. It's not going to pay all the bills. But, again, a portion of it there, as we talked about, in that 33 to 37% range. But think about that, Phil, $2,008 for the average Social Security.
14: It's a piece of the pie.
17: Yeah.
14: It's a piece of the pie.
17: Yeah, yep. So if you need, let's say, $6,000 is what you want to spend a month in retirement, well, a third of it, $2,000, comes from Social Security. Where are you going to come up with the other $4,000? And that's what Phil can help you with. Reach out to Phil and the team. Dial it in with Social Security and your income gap, 505-412-4112 for Core Financial right here in Albuquerque, 505-412-4112. Question five, at what age will your Social Security payment max out? Is it A, 67, B, 70, C, 72, or D, it's a trick question for every, it's different for everybody?
14: That's definitely going to be 70B. It's going to max out at age 70.
17: Yeah, that was a layup for Phil. He's been doing this a long time.
14: Yeah, that was
17: time.
14: An easy one.
17: But it's, of course, based on the when you were born, but now, generally speaking, and we can, after this year, really stopped saying the whole 66 and how many months, because those born in 1959 will be aging to the point that, they're already hitting their max age in Social Security. So anybody born 1960 or after, your full retirement age is 67. But the benefit for everyone, no matter when you were born, is 70 years of age. That's when the multiplier that will increase the benefit by 8%. Well, it stops at age 70 and does not keep growing. So, but again, it's a benefit that you get some growth on when you take it, but when to take it, Phil, becomes a really important decision, doesn't it?
14: Well, the when to take it is different for everybody. Do you take it earlier? Do you wait till 70? And I have some people come in that says, hey, I want to wait and let my Social Security grow, but all of a sudden work is not fun. They maybe have a new boss, or they just all of a sudden hate work.
17: Right.
14: I said, well, let's put a plan together so you could retire now and let Social Security still grow, because you've saved up from your 401k or thrift savings plan, that we'll put a plan together if it makes sense so you can still grow it to max it out, but not have to keep working. So, yeah, that's important. There's a lot of moving parts in that.
17: Reach out to Phil and the team, 505-412-4112. Sandra will answer your call if it's during the time the show is on. even if it's during the week. You'll be talking to Sandra. Reach out today, 505-412-4112. 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I've got a bonus question for you, Phil. Here it is. The first Social Security monthly payment was made to a young lady named Ida Mae Fuller on January 31st, 1940. How much was her check? Was it $15.79, $22.54, $36.31, or $56.65?

0: This is a surprise.
1: Oh, my, no kidding. We want to invite people. You can give them the number. Let them know how they can get a hold of you and start the conversation.
0: Well, there's several ways. It's complimentary, whether you have 100,000 or 6 million or somewhere in the middle. Let's find out, make sure there's nothing missing. Give us a call, 505-412-4112. We may set up a 20-minute retirement-ready phone call, or we'll have an opportunity to sit in person to get to know each other. But it's so important to find out. 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Again, 505-412-4112.
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3: 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Core Financial is not permitted to offer, and no statement made during this show shall constitute tax or legal advice. Our firm is not affiliated with or endorsed by the U.S. government or any governmental agency. The information and opinions contained herein, provided by third parties, have been obtained from sources believed to be reliable, but accuracy and completeness cannot be guaranteed by Core Financial. 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
7: From ABC News, I'm Chuck Severson. One potential source of the stomach bug sickening thousands in 34 states has been found. ABC's Mike Kijachi.
8: An FDA traceback points to shredded lettuce from central Mexico supplied by Taylor Farms to Taco Bell restaurants in five states: Indiana, Kentucky, Michigan, Ohio, and West Virginia. Now, Taylor Farms, one of the nation's largest producers of fresh veggies, is voluntarily pulling all of its central Mexico iceberg lettuce from the U.S. market indefinitely.
7: Winds carrying smoke from hundreds of wildfires in Minnesota and Canada across more than a dozen states. Kevin Wilson's in New York City, where the National Guard was giving out masks at transit hubs.
9: A little bit scary, a little dangerous. I didn't know the smoke could come so far from Canada.
7: ER Dr. Jason Milk at the Cleveland Clinic is seeing more patients with smoke-related breathing problems.
10: So they're feeling really short of breath, heavy on the chest, and they can't breathe.
7: Some people from Cleveland to the Northeast are getting relief from the smoke, but at a cost. Bad storms with flash flood watches and possible tornadoes are forecast. Sirens in Kuwait City. The U.S. and Iran exchanging more air attacks. Kuwait announcing it shot down Iranian missiles. Iran declares the memorandum of understanding, that initial agreement, is over. Will that change things much? ABC's Stephen Portnoy in Washington.
11: I'm not sure that it will. I mean, given how intense things have gotten prior to this moment, where Iran now says the MOU is dead, it was 10 days ago that the president declared the ceasefire over. And since then, it's basically been the U.S.'s view that the MOU is dead. So I guess it's now been seconded by Tehran.
7: Marine biologists say California is experiencing one of its most active shark summers in nearly a decade.
12: There are sharks near them all the time. They just don't know it. Like, you have a better chance of winning Powerball than you do of being bitten by a shark.
7: Dr. Chris Lowe heads Cal State University's Shark Lab. You're listening to ABC News.
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2: Since President Trump's speech Thursday about election security, repeating false and debunked claims, Senator Bill Cassidy, Louisiana Republican, is not alone in saying the nation's election system is too large and diverse for any foreign adversary to target.
3: Every state has their own system, and within that state, there's sometimes subsystems. And so it would take a really massive effort to do that. I'm not saying we shouldn't be vigilant,
4: sure,
3: but that is not what bubbles up to the top of my mind.
2: Cassidy says politicians should be talking about affordability. Tomorrow is the big night of the World Cup Championship in Rutherford, New Jersey, Spain versus Argentina. ESPN senior writer Gab Marcotti.
5: Most of these Spain players are not coming off great seasons at club level, but what they do is they keep the ball exceptionally well. They're a high possession team. They're a blue collar team against an Argentina side who, you know, have individual match winners beyond Lionel Messi, but really are geared around him.
2: Preferring uniqueness.
6: 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But the gap between men and women also could be just men saying that they like doing things with their cars.
2: ABC's Wayne Cabot. Chuck Sievertson, ABC News.
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12: 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Carlos Williams, Benosa, Estimated, Carlisle Boulevard, Northeast, Tampa, Turkey.
13: Saturday is not a washout, but take advantage of the first half of the day. We'll see some afternoon and evening storms, which could impact your outdoor plans. 89 Albuquerque, 83 Santa Fe. Storms ending tonight, then gradual clearing. We drop to 66 in Albuquerque, 60 in Santa Fe. I'm meteorologist Olga Breeze for KOAT7.
14: At 1106, Albuquerque's 81 degrees, 75 in Santa Fe, 96.3 News Radio KKOB.
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16: Gravelly. Summer colds are the worst, but here we are live in studio, live streaming, so we're on the internet. You can listen from around the world. If you're listening from outside of the listening area that the radio station would be going to, I used to be able to hear this station in LA sometimes at night, but Now, because of live streaming, you can you could literally hear it all over the world. And if you're listening online, we'd love to hear from you. 505-243-3333 is the number. Jennifer's joined me again today.
4: Hello.
16: For our live call-in program. I am going to be the profit minute. No, it's not even a profit minute because I am going to promote. Terry Travis is out for the next 2 weeks. Today, she's out. She was out. She's out next week. She come back the week after that?
17: Yep. Plan A. Yeah.
16: Anyway, she's got some medical stuff she's dealing with. I don't know how much of that is personal and private and how much is public, so I'll just leave it
17: there. She is going to be talking about it when she comes back.
16: Yeah, so. I'll let her talk about that. But Jerry said, hey, how'd you like to do our show? And you could do it when you do your show, so you could add 3 hours and then your 4 hours. I said, yeah, I'll do it. Today, and he and the powers that be talked and said, probably be better if we just gave him next week.
17: Yeah.
16: So next week, I get to do 7 to 10, and I say I get to because it's not an obligation. I am excited to do it. I had intended to not...
17: And we're excited to have you, by the way.
16: Thank you very much. I intended to not have it be Jericho Hour, but Jerry reminded me this morning that if we don't do part of Jericho during the 3 hours, there's going to be some frustrated and annoyed people. So it's what I know. It's what I do. I can do that with my eyes closed. So part of the show will be that. John Seaver from Just Sprinklers is going to be my guest. Lavender Fest is next Sunday, Saturday. Jen will be calling in. Birds of a Feather will be calling in. We'll try and follow Terry's format a little bit, where the first hour we'll just chit-chat and see what's going on in the community, and Jerry will be involved. And second hour is John Seaver. Probably that hour will be Just Sprinklers in Jericho because it's business, and he's here, and I want to help promote him if he wants to, though he's just like me. He doesn't care. He taught a class at the nursery this spring. He was amazing. I think he had one of the best turnouts, and he brought gifts for everybody. He bought free buckets and sprinklers, and he just likes giving stuff away. So pretty good promoter. You can't miss his truck, the big red circle, right? In fact, I've heard, he probably don't want me saying this, I've heard that he'll park a truck in a parking lot where it's seen pretty regularly until they tell him to move it at the mall, just anywhere you can park that Just Sprinklers truck. I could see his truck. He had one of his new guys doing work in our neighborhood at the house at the T.
4: Mm-hmm. Anyway.
16: The two-story.
4: Uh-huh.
16: So the guy was doing work there. I was taking my walk, my exercise walk, and I turned the corner. The street's half a mile long. So I'm at the back. I could see Edith. A little one, when they were little trucks, the little Toyota S10s, I mean, or Chevy S10, Toyota, whatever, the little ones from years ago, turned the corner and knew it was a Just Sprinklers truck. And who was it? It was the owner of Just Sprinklers, John Seaver, driving. I saw him. I turned around, went back and talked to him. I said, what are you doing here? He said, oh, it's a new guy just making sure he's, you know, got everything he needs. And while he was on the call with helping his new guy, making sure, he got another call from another job site and was patient and kind about the guy on the other end of the phone. Was like, this guy didn't do it. He needs to do this. He needs to do that. And John just let him finish out and said, no, there was a change order to the job. We have to go back and add more heads. That wasn't initially part of the job. So, you know, I tease about wanting to be like the people that advertise. We are like that. There are people that just love coming to Jericho. I saw it this week. Somebody came in and you could just see the blood pressure drop when they walk through the nursery. Now, we try to make that happen as employees. It's much more difficult because it's a retail environment. But if we will take the time, but for customers... And one of our employees we hired this spring, he told Jennifer, walking through the gate drops his blood pressure. Mm-hmm. I'm not sure it still does because he's the water king. He has to water everything. And that's what we're at, where we're at, what we're doing. This is Richard and Jennifer from Jericho Nursery. The number is 505-243-3333. If you don't know, we own Jericho Nursery and we do this garden talk program answering questions about and around the yard, the garden, flowers, perennials. Jennifer has got experience statewide and sometimes even out of the state. So we can get a broad spectrum. Do you remember the name of the plant that I saw up in the Jemez last week? Pete?
4: Huh? Oh, Eupetorium?
16: Yeah.
4: Let me think of the common name. Joe Pieweed.
16: Joe Pieweed. I was walking the Guadalupe side, the tunnels up in the Jemez, and this Joe Pieweed thing was 6 foot tall, bigger around than I could get two people around it, full bloom. Oh, my gosh. I saw grapes with grapes on them growing wild up there. Just incredible. I hadn't been on that side in quite a while. So tried that.
4: It would be interesting. I can't remember his name. Tom Sweatman, he is kind of a historian that lives in Jemez, and he does a lot of chitty chat of different history in and around the Jemez area. It would be interesting to find out if some of those grapes were dropped here by
16: the Spaniards.
4: Yeah. Like the South Valley has actually a pretty good stand of areas that have original grapes, which would be, I hope that there's some of those places that really still have some of those grapes. I remember many, many years ago going to a lady's house and they were gorgeous grapes. And tiny little red grapes that she made, her words, not mine, bleep wine with. but
17: it sounds like mission grapes.
4: Yeah, they were some sort of variety of a mission grape. They're real pretty, deep red grape. And the plant itself was actually, the leaves were tinged a darker reddish color. They were really pretty. But anyway, I would imagine a lot of those grapes that are up there grown wild would be similar.
16: So that's who and what we are. Mike Melinders from Trees It Please has taught me over the years and had him on the show a while ago because I misspoke and allowed him to correctly speak about some stuff I'd misspoken about. But where you gather and get your seed from matters. We have four saguaro. And somebody asked, and Alex, our new guy, was like, so, you know, what cultivar, what this, what that? So I called Savano, I called Chris Shipley, and I said, hey, give me the skinny on these. These saguaros are seed grown, and they're grown north of Tucson in that river valley, and north of that, a solid zone 8. So saguaros really are zone 9. And I said, well, what cultivar? He said, there's one. That's the only one. But the zone they came from is a solid zone 8. It is absolutely 10 to 20 degrees instead of 20 to 30 degrees, which makes a big, big difference. Not that they grow outside here. They don't. I'm not saying that. But it's just like Melindres, who talks about where he gathered seed for different things in the Gila and the elevation it was harvested at. It makes a difference. The grapes, the Spaniards. And I say all of that because it is not just the plant, but where it was grown. You would think it was March and I was talking about, is it just the plant? No, it's where it's grown. And that leads me right into, we are doing this sizzling summer sale with 3 gallon shrubs. And you're honestly, if I didn't tell you, I don't think you would know the difference between a 3 and a 5 gallon. I think the 3 gallon looks a little bigger around. It's a little shorter than a 5 gallon, what we typically call a 5 gallon. And they are stocky, sturdy, hardy. I'll list them off and on sale for $40. Our 5 gallon shrubs are $60, $59.99 minimum. There are a few that are more. We got Monrovia stuff in this week. Oh, gosh, you got to come in and see. The Monrovia stuff is off the chain. It looks beautiful. It costs more money because it's worth more money. It looks it. Everything we get from them, we're just like, oh, my gosh, look at the quality. But the other side of that is that these 3 gallon pots that are on sale for $39.99, regular $49.99, are locally grown. They are grown in Corrales, and it's pretty much Xeric. I don't think there's anything that's not Xeric in the list. There are Texas sage in bloom. There are smoke trees, Bubba desert willows, Mexican bird of paradise, Vitex, and flip side Vitex.
4: Which that's just the coolest plant.
16: Talk about that.
4: It's a Vitex that has the leaf shape is a little less pointed, so it's got a little bit more of a rounded edge to it. The flower color is obviously the flower color, you know, it's that purpley color, but the flip side is the back side of the leaf is dark purpley pink. It is just the coolest looking plant. So given that it's a plant that's going to get to be larger as that plant grows, you don't see it as much when it's small, but once you know it's coming, I mean, once you see the size of those plants and see it at not waist high, but chest high, you will see that flip side of those leaves, and they are stunning. They're just so pretty.
16: We put one in, we couldn't not do it. So that's one. Rosemary's another one. Sumac, those are tiger eye, aren't they? They look like tiger eye.
4: They are tiger eye.
16: Tiger eye sumac on sale for $40.
4: That is the for those who don't know what those are, I know you're doing this at me. So for those who don't know what those are, tiger eye sumacs, one, they are extraordinarily xeric when they get to be established, but I call them the Japanese maple of the Southwest. They do not get terribly large. They are a sumac. Can they spread? Sure, it takes them some time, and they're easy to manage, in my opinion, compared to other sumacs potentially, but they have that pale chartreuse foliage. Their fall color is everywhere from bright orange to deep red. But they have that real feathery look, which is very similar to something like one of those lace leaf maples that will never do well in the sun here. I don't care how much you try. So it is something that can take full sun. When we had our store on Osuna, we had one that was on the corner of the pavement surrounded by huge river rock, and it had asphalt all the way around it. And yes, it did have drip irrigation that came on 3 days a week, but that thing held up like nobody's business. And it tops out at 5 or 6 feet.
16: Beautiful.
4: It's done.
16: And grown in Corral. So we'll talk about the other ones on the other side of the break. 505-243-3333. Richard and Jen from Jericho Nursery, give us a call. We are here to take your questions. We're here to talk about plants. Remember, it's Rick and Jen from Jericho Nursery, and we're on 96.3 News Radio KKOB. We'll be right back.
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16: Yo, New Mexico, Richard from Jericho Nursery here.
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16: Back live in studio, Rich and Jen from Jericho Nursery, Edgewood to wherever, then Farmington to Santa Fe. 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
4: Santa Fe.
16: Oldest capital on the planet. In the country, excuse me. 505-243-3333 is the number. Phone lines are open. Jen asked, how many calls are you getting? Last time I was on the air, we got a lot of calls, so I'm going to throw it out there again. When you guys don't think there's room, we have room, we want you to call. Please give us a call, 505-243-3333. We went long on the first one. We're going to go short on this one. Just talk for a few minutes and then take our midway break, give you a chance to give us a call, ask some gardening questions. Next weekend is Lavender in the Village, and that has moved to Bloom Fiesta Park because it has grown to be such a popular event. So we are there. We already have started preparing for it. We have Lavender Lane in the bedding house. There are, 250 lavenders there already. So Jerry was just talking about his. Jen is going to be there selling, and she's going to call in the show that I'm on next week. And so she's got two that she picked, but there are half a dozen that we carry, and there's another half a dozen that may or may not do as well here.
4: Right. So what we tend to sell a lot of at the Lavender Fest is what we mimic at Los Poblanos, because I think a lot of people are drawn to that you pick situation at Los Poblanos. We grow, or we will bring a lot of Grasso and a lot of Provence lavender, which are going to give you those real long wands so you can do the dried lavender bundles as that plant matures. But it's from 8 to 3 on Saturday. So they try to beat the heat a little bit. There's over 120 vendors. They have a lot of different activities going for kids, and there's live music. There's Explora's going to be there doing some hands-on stuff, again, for kids. Or it's really, they say all ages, but it's really hopefully intended for you to be able to bring your kids and have a good time. There's some tile and mug painting classes. There's a make your own sachet classes. There's just a lot going on. And if you're not familiar with it, this is the largest lavender festival in the Southwest. So it is quite an event. And there's just so much to see, and a lot of jewelry, a lot of obviously lavender gifts, you know, things like lotions and oils and all that kind
16: food.
4: Of soaps. Lots of food.
16: Well, they have lavender and food, which Jen doesn't like much, but
4: no, I'm not
16: lavender lemonade and all that kind of stuff. excuse me, Jen used to teach when it was in the Valley, but are they still teaching classes?
4: They do a handful of classes that are more garden related.
16: But if you just show up at our booth, you can talk to Jen about lavender for sure. Biba, good morning.
1: Good morning. I have a question for you, and that is I bought a variegated poinsettia from a store, but all the spots have disappeared, and all I'm that is growing is green leaves. How can I bring it back to look very Christmassy with red leaves?
16: You are not going to be well. They bloom in the wintertime. So the days have to get short, the nights have to get cool. I think the poinsettia companies, the growers, put a myth out that said put it in the closet for 6 weeks and that'll make it bloom. I think you'll kill it if you do that. But it needs to be dark at night and light in the day, and it needs 16 hours of dark and 8 hours of light. So you put it in a room that's got lots of good light. It'll grow in full sun outside if you do that gradually. You bring it in the house, and then you get a box big enough to set over the plant, because a street light, a lamp, a TV, I used to have at the greenhouses that were next to my backyard. Okay. They put in street lights, and they have covers, and I had to go pull the covers at 5 o'clock in the evening to keep natural
1: light. I think I did buy it during Christmas time, and it was beautiful.
16: Yeah.
1: But my house has a lot of indirect light coming through the south side. So should I put it in the closet? And it said not to water it too much. What should I do?
16: No, you should grow it like a foliage plant, and you're not going to worry about trying to change its color until October or November. Probably October, but you're not going to make it bloom until Christmas again, till wintertime.
1: Oh.
16: And no, don't put it in the closet.
1: Should I cut the extra green leaves then? Because it's going bonkers because it gets a lot of light and I water it. It's going bonkers. So should I trim it and wean it out so that for winter time that it will again get me those spotted leaves I like?
16: If you think that the plant will benefit from pruning and make it a stockier plant, yes. If it's strong and holding itself up, you're probably fine. But now would be a good time to prune it if you're ready to make it a little stockier and smaller.
1: Okay. And last question is, you said to cover it up, or should I keep it in my closet?
16: You should cover it up, and you don't do that until the wintertime.
1: And you
16: only cover it at night. It needs light in the day and dark at night.
1: Oh.
16: So if you had a room that had no light, you could just put it in that room, and the natural light in the day.
1: I kept it all the way where we get a lot of light in the south exposure, and it's going bonkers.
16: So just let it continue to do that, and then worry about trying to change it in the wintertime.
1: Oh, I see.
16: Oops, sorry. Thank you for calling, Biba. Sally, good morning.
3: Hi, Rick. I have a question. I live in the South Valley, and our grass is getting awful. So we're going to pull it out, and we want to either put in rock or bark. Which do you suggest?
16: I prefer bark. I don't like rock. I have to have rock in my nursery because it's muddy, and if you don't, and we have rock in certain pathways, but I just think that rock is hot and ugly. I mean, I see some rock done well, but very little of it. So I'm much more about bark or a natural. There's cedar, there's cypress, there's pecan shell, there's bark chips. So I want something that's not hard and not hot.
3: Okay, I have a question. We have two fruitless mulberries in the front yard. So we're going to be putting this underneath, and we're going to be putting the tubing to water the trees.
16: Good.
3: Is that still what we should do, the bark?
16: Yes.
4: Yes.
16: Even more so because, again, the gravel radiates heat and makes the tree have to use more water. It is still a mulch, but bark is a much better option than gravel.
3: Okay, great. Thank you.
16: Thank you for calling. Appreciate it. taking us right to the catch-up time. It's 505-243-3333. Thanks for letting us know you're listening. We would love to have some more phone calls. 505-243-3333. Richard and Jennifer from Jericho Nursery here to take your gardening questions. Taking our midway break. 96.3 News Radio KKOB. We'll be right back.
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16: Richard from Jericho Nursery here.
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16: 4444. 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If you want to create a better plant root environment, improve moisture retention, reduce nutritional leaching, and allow plants to more effectively utilize the nutrients, this is a product I would recommend. All composts are not created equal, and when it comes to quality, Back to Earth does it right. 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
16: Back live in studio, 505-243-3333. Those lines are still open. Your names are still up there, Sally and Biba. But Jerry's says that he's got new ways of doing things, and if I remind him, then he has to take them down. So 505-243-3333 is the number. $40 shrubs, love the heat, xeric plants, go in the ground right now. Butterfly bush, there are, I don't know, half a dozen different types. They're all pinks and purples. We've got one yellow one that's not on the sale, but it's out there, but it's cool. But we have four or five different types of butterfly bush. Like Jen was talking about, the tiger eye sumac, Mexican bird of paradise, also a small shrubby tree with that red, with that yellow pod with the red stamens. Which ones did I want to talk about? Oh, smoke trees. Smoke trees are on that list. Mm-hmm. Caryopteris, which is blue mist,
4: great,
16: or dark night spirea.
4: Great plant.
16: All of these plants are great plants that were grown in Corrales. So really, we're excited to promote local. We're excited to put them on sale. We're excited that I don't think if I told you it was a 3 gallon versus a 5 gallon, you would recognize it. And it's $20 cheaper than a 5 gallon. And the sale's going to run for a while. I had my manager yesterday put a bunch more signage up. I said, laminate some of these signs because we need to have them up for a while. Mm-hmm. Yeah.
17: I've got a question about the butterfly bush. I've got to say, I got a butterfly bush from you 3 years ago, and she is doing absolutely phenomenal in my backyard. I just love it. And she's like 8 feet high now, mm-hmm. and about 4-6 feet across. Just, and it's encroaching into my apple tree.
16: Yeah.
17: So she gets a haircut this winter. But butterfly bushes, I understand butterflies absolutely love them, but it's not a good foliage for them to lay their chrysalis, to lay the eggs over winter. Is there a good butterfly, a good bush that is good for butterfly eggs for them to overwinter?
16: What I would like to say is Asclepias, but it's not, they eat it. So that's where they would like to lay eggs, and it's the monarch that lays the eggs. But you have to be careful because there are some that are not hardy, but that's the one that people plant for butterflies to lay their eggs on, the eggs to then hatch out and be the caterpillars that eat that thing to the ground.
17: Because they like ragweed too, don't they?
16: Yeah, yeah. So,
17: but I don't. I'm right. Way allergic. My allergies are bad.
16: And I am now learning a lesson that I've taught differently and was taught differently, that you could prune some things to size. You know, like if you've got a plant that gets 4 to 6 feet, keeping it 3 to 4 feet is not hard to do. Somebody did and tried to teach me that you could do that with an 8 to 10 foot butterfly bush. And I'm going to disagree with that now, because we have a couple of butterfly bushes in the backyard. And if we were trying to keep them 4 foot, they would look ugly. They would look weedy. The bottoms would be stocky looking. So when you're buying the plant you're buying, you want to buy the one that's going to be the right size. And I say that because there's a buzz series. There's a dwarf series of butterfly bush. So there's ones that stay much smaller. But if you're getting a full-size butterfly bush and you're going to try and keep it waist high, that's a mistake, in my opinion. When the thing gets ugly looking, the woody part of the bottom shows, you know, the bottom half of the plant. If you're keeping an 8 foot plant, 4 foot looks like you're doing that.
4: Mm-hmm.
16: And the ones that we have that are 6 to 8 foot are beautiful, and the blooms are up top. So just appropriate, the right plant in the right place. Putting, and this is harsh, but more times than not, if it's the wrong plant at the wrong size, the thing to do is to change it. Put that out somewhere else and put the right size plant where you want it. Put a dwarf in. And there, I don't know of any plant that doesn't come in a dwarf format, really. I mean, you can get dwarf butterfly bush. I know there's now dwarf althea. There's dwarf crepe myrtles, but mm-hmm. you got to know. So I think a crepe myrtle might be a little easier to keep smaller because they don't get as big and they winter kill here. But if you want a dwarf, that's a better way to go.
4: There is something to be said for things like desert willows here for being a host plant for butterflies to lay eggs. Also, coyote willow, which is what you would see naturally down by the bosque.
16: So you hear that? Desert willow is a good host for butterflies, and coyote willow, which is a shrubby willow. It's not a big tree. Mm-hmm. It grows wild on the river. If you're going to grow willow, though, you need water. So
4: correct.
16: You know that for sure. 505-243-3333 is the number. We talked about just sprinklers, talk about Bacchus trees. They were in my neighborhood this week. Talk about their equipment. It was really cool. Back to Earth Compost. Jen made me take some of that up to the Havis last week because it's the one she wanted to use. Really, really good product. The product we use when we're planting is Back to Earth Compost. Also makes a pretty good mulch. So thanks to Soil Menders, who's now Black Cow, who is still continuing to sponsor this program. I appreciate that. I'm looking for some new sponsors. Big Jump Farms is going to start advertising again. If you're interested in advertising on my show, call me. 505-263-0565 is my cell phone, my honest-to-goodness cell phone. If you're interested in helping promote this show or promote this goodness, promote this education, we'd love to have you. Tim, good morning.
0: Yeah, I got a problem I've had for the past 6 years. Zero pollination. I mean, the plants don't matter, cucumber, watermelon, cantaloupe, used to be, I used to get them, no problem. But still, they grow wonderful. Oh, they put the flowers out, they put the male flowers out, and then they put the female flowers out. And I got to be out there with my garter snake. I pick him up by the tail, by the head. I put a little honey into the female things, and that's how I had to pollinate. There are zero bees. I haven't seen a bee in 6 years.
16: Have you considered putting in hives?
0: I don't know.
16: I have two beehives. I don't know if he's still taking on new customers, and you wouldn't do it this year, but Albuquerque Hive Rentals.
0: I put a little honey into the female things, and that's how I had to pollinate.

0: there are zero bees. I haven't seen a bee in 6 years.
1: Me consider put. Have you considered putting in hives?
0: I don't know.
1: I have two beehives. I don't know if he's still taking on new customers, and you wouldn't do it this year, but Albuquerque Hive Rentals. One of the hives is mine, and I've got so many empty hives. 2 years in a row now, Tim, it's shocked me. I have a hive I rent, and he's supposed to come take care of it, and he comes once a month, and I end up buying my honey, and then I get honey from all over the city. I don't want it just for my hives. But 2 years in a row, I've got a hive that's set on my bonus mom's property. It's 100 yards away from the house.
0: Right.
1: And last year, he's like, there's bees in that hive. And I'm like, no, there's not. He's like, there is. And he opened it, and there was a queen. So they left this fall again. And he came this spring to bring bees, to check the bees that had wintered over in the hive that I rented from him. And he said, there's a queen in that hive. I said, no, there's not. And he said, there is. And so once you get that hive has now 2 years in a row had a queen find her way and make her home there. And it's really cool to have hives in your yard.
2: I would also ask.
0: I used to have bees, quite a few.
2: So, Tim, what do you have in your yard naturally, plant-wise?
0: Well, I don't know. I've got some rose bushes, a couple. There was just, they're there. Then I got, I got some black locust trees. I had a beautiful locust, but a drunk came by and plowed into it and destroyed his car and destroyed my tree. But then I've got an apricot tree and a couple of peach trees.
1: I'm going to interrupt and tell you, put in a Vitex.
2: Yeah, I would also start doing a little investigation, and we can walk you through some things at the nursery. I would encourage you to plant a handful of things that are going to be very attractive to your pollinators. And it doesn't have to be hog wild, but you can plant them out by your garden so that when you start to draw those, because by the, your apricots and your peaches, for instance, are done blooming long before you get.
0: Well, they're self pollinators anyway.
1: Yeah.
2: Yeah, but it doesn't mean that bees don't hit them. So
1: you gotta planting some stuff that will attract the bees.
2: Yeah, so. I think that would. I mean, I'm not saying that bees don't travel because they do, but I think that if you were to.
0: I don't think there's a bee within.
1: You put
0: 30 miles a year.
1: I almost. Guarantee you plant a Vitex, you'll have bees tomorrow. The Vitex right now has, I don't know, 10 different pollinators on it.
2: Yeah.
1: It is amazing. Caryopteris is the same way.
2: Yep.
0: What's it? A Vitex?
1: Vitex, V-I-T-E-X. It's a small tree.
0: Okay.
1: Right now they're shrubs and they will stay shrub-like for quite some time. Great. Ginseng, plant pollinate attractors. And Vitex is one.
0: Where in the hell would you get this stuff at?
1: Jericho.
2: At the nursery.
1: At the nursery.
0: Okay.
1: Ta-da!
2: Where are you located?
0: I'm down here southeast Los Lunas.
1: Go to
2: go to Trees That Please pollinators, too, if you want to go somewhere closer to you.
0: Trees That Please. Oh, God, I'm trying to think.
1: It's in Tome.
0: Oh, yeah, I think it's down 47.
1: Yeah.
0: Down.
1: Yeah. He's really knowledgeable. So I'm trying to think of the other one that people to have it.
0: I make a point not to go to Albuquerque, at least during the day.
1: Go to Trees That Please.
0: Trees That Please.
2: And ask for their top 10 list of pollinating plants or pollinator friendly plants, and they will show you.
1: And instead of having
2: 10 or 20
1: European bees, you'll get some natural bees and natural pollinators. When I say there are 10 pollinators, half of them were bees, the other half were wasps and different types of insects. So you need to get some pollinator plants in there.
0: I'll tell you right now, my garter snake will pollinate a wasp any day of the week.
1: Hummingbirds are another great pollinator.
0: I've got a few hummingbirds, not many.
1: Get some pollinator plants planted. That's going to make get the pollinator friendly plants.
0: Okay, because see, this is the sixth year in a row I've planted.
1: Yeah,
0: no,
1: you got to get some plants that are.

0: naturally attracting the natural pollinators.
1: Okay, yeah, pollination. The old guy down the hill from me, he gave up. He said, "No, there's no bees or anything."
0: No, that's not true. I'm sorry, it's not true, Tim. There are bees. Hundreds and hundreds of pecans down there, and they are being pollinated. So it's planting some plants that attract the bees. Taking us to a short last frame of the show, Richard and Jen from Jericho Nursery, 101 Alameda, jerichonursery.com. Taking our last break, give us a call, 505-243-3333, 96.3 News Radio KKOB. We'll be right back.
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0: Back live in studio, Richard from Jericho Nursery. Thanks, sir. 505-243-3333 is the number. What's going on? Well, we got all those shrubs on sale. I got boxwood, too many of them, so we put those on sale. I've got $130 trees that are normally $200 on sale. We keep bringing in product. We brought in 3 or 4 trucks this week. We've got trucks coming next week. I got more agaves. I've got more native, the purple prickly pear, the opuntias. We've got red yuccas coming in, both the red yucca, the yellow yucca, and the stop lights or brake lights yucca. Lots of stuff coming from Tucson, so it's going to be well adapted to New Mexico and ready to go. Jen is feverishly buying bedding plants. We brought in 2 or 3 trucks this week. We put pink pots on sale. So I put in a couple of marigolds into some pots that I had that were struggling a little. They looked a little rough. So I just bought 1 4-inch marigold, stuck it right in the middle of the whiskey barrel. Huge, huge change. So $4.99 perennials. Oh my goodness. You should see this echinacea. We have this echinacea that is, I'm calling it nuclear. It glows. It's this kind of golden yellow color. I wish I had a better way to describe it. Unbelievable. The thing glows. It's neon. It is crazy beautiful. So all of Monrovia perennials we call premium, and so is Premier. And they're $19.99. Normally, we have them on sale for $14.99, and we have perennials on sale. Buy four, get the fifth one free of equal or lesser value. And the stuff, again, is off the chain. Beautiful, striking. Oh, my God. Come take a look. A bunch of that stuff from Corrales as well. So come in, check it out. We got lots and lots of stuff, and we continue to get more. Oh, 2027 seed from Botanical Interest is in already. Mm-hmm. We're trying to dump a little bit of last 2026 seed. So if you're interested in Hudson Valley, which Jen bought and was very popular, or Sandia Seed, which is the chili seed company, we're doing that at half price. Biba, good morning.
7: Good morning again, and I have a tough one for you. And I hope you can answer it, because I have a lot of baby banana plants, seedlings. And I want to grow a banana plant here in Albuquerque, near in the far northeast area. And I did grow banana plants when I was in Los Lunas. I had a greenhouse, and they gave me a bunch of bananas.
0: Oh, good.
7: But
0: wow.
7: How do I grow? Yeah, I did. And I think KOB or somebody came and did it long time ago. So this, I want to know if I can do that here in Albuquerque itself. And I have a lot of baby plants, and if somebody wants to buy them, I'm ready to sell them too.
0: Nice. So there are a couple, and I'm going to assume, guess, it's a big thing, but there are only a couple of bananas that are hardy here, meaning they'll live through the winter. We have them, but most bananas, it's too cold in the winter to grow here. But you said you had a greenhouse, so you could bring them in the winter.
7: Yeah.
0: But
7: I'm sorry to interrupt you.
0: Me too.
7: I have a greenhouse.
0: Good.
7: So
0: okay.
7: I was wondering, I had a greenhouse in Los Lunas, and it was a bigger greenhouse. This is a small greenhouse. But I wanted to know if I can do it here in the city.
0: Oh, yeah, absolutely, yeah. The greenhouse, you mean?
7: Yeah, in the greenhouse.
0: Yes, absolutely, yes. They may get taller than you want, but you can deal with that.
7: Yeah, no, my greenhouse in Los Lunas was
0: really
7: 400 square feet. Yeah. So that...
0: If you put a greenhouse here, you can grow your bananas in your greenhouse for sure.
7: Oh, okay. Another thing is about fig trees. I killed one fig tree outside.
0: Figs will grow here. I would say they're better off planted outside, and you can suffer winter injury on them, but they'll come back from the root, even if they die on the top.
7: Oh, I see. Oh, okay. Okay, I'll try that again. I lost one, but I can try that again. And
0: yeah.
7: Is there any particular variety of figs which grow in winter also here, or they can survive the winter here
0: There's the one that, all figs will probably make it here, but there's one called Chicago Hardy. I don't even know if I have it in stock, and it's supposed to be a little cold hardier, but most of the figs should come back. Even if they get a little bit of winter injury, they'll come back from the root, from the base. I don't think you get a big tree. I think you get more of a bush, but they will come back.
7: Yeah, okay. Thank you. Thank you so much. I'm going to try all these tropical plants here.
0: Thank you.
7: Because I'm also from tropics. I'm from India.
0: Thank you for calling. I appreciate that. Great information.
7: And I miss all my bananas and mangoes and figs and all that.
0: Yep. One of the gals that lived with us grew a mango from a seed. It did really, really well.
10: It did.
0: Amanda, I was shocked how well it did. It's so hard for me not to give out the number, but I don't want to do it, because you'll probably have little time to get in and call. So it's just so routine, right? 505-899-7555. That's the number at Jericho, 505-899-7555. Come check us out. We are still what I consider one of the best damn little nurseries in Albuquerque. I like to say I'm the first nursery in the valley because my property is on the railroad tracks. And so you go from northeast to northwest when you cross over the tracks. I am one of the newest nurseries in town and grateful to be here. 21 years later, we are still strong and growing. Bought the parking lot next door. It's all one big piece of property right now. We're excited to have the growth. We were excited to work with the county and get everything up to snuff and where we're supposed to be. Grateful to have a parking lot that holds 45 parking places and gives people, and you know what's cool is people are finding that parking place and much rather park in the lot and walk across the street. And it's not, it's just next door. There's a gate to walk through. If you didn't know, you would say it's

0: and your flowers, probably that would be highly recommended. 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And then I have 15-30-15, which would be Miracle-Gro's numbers. 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If you're organic, Jen mixes a bunch of the Fox Farm products, fruit and flower and
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0: 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Thank you again for being part of our day, allowing us for being part of yours. Thanks for inviting us into your home and calling and being part of our show. Till next week, I'm on. Covering in for Terry. Tune in. Thanks. Jennifer and Richard, we're out.
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6: From ABC News, I'm Chuck Severson. The war with Iran after that initial agreement and ceasefire collapsed has claimed more American lives. Two service members were killed yesterday in Iranian drone and missile attacks in Jordan, and a third is missing, says the U.S. military. 16 American troops have died in the war with Iran. U.S. and Iran exchanging more air attacks. ABC's Stephen Portnoy in Washington.
7: This week, the White House said Iran is still talking to the U.S., but there's no sign the two sides might soon return to the table to revive the ceasefire. Overnight, global oil prices were up nearly 5%, and here at home, gasoline is now creeping closer to $4 a gallon for regular, up 12 cents in the past week, and up more than a dollar since the start of the war.
6: It's still smoky and hazardous to breathe for millions in the Midwest and East because of the wind carrying smoke from hundreds of wildfires in Canada and Minnesota. Ontario Premier Doug Ford today.
8: We're doing absolutely every resource we can possibly throw at this, including bringing people in from Alberta, firefighters and water bombers from the Yukon, and any other jurisdiction that's willing to help.
6: The source of the stomach bug affecting thousands has been traced to iceberg lettuce in Mexico and a supplier to Taco Bell's in five states. Want to get a pencil and graph paper to map out this? A temporary win for the Trump administration. The Postal Service is proposing a rule that would have it refuse to deliver mail-in ballots in states that do not turn over their voter lists. A lower court blocked that order. A Washington, D.C. appeals court unblocked it. But a separate Massachusetts ruling is preventing the rule from being carried out right away. Why are marine biologists saying California has one of its most active shark summers in nearly a decade?
9: Warming water pushes bait closer to shore, and that bait then brings sharks closer to shore where people are.
6: Dr. Chris Lowe heads Cal State University's Shark Lab. 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
1: Wisconsin lawmakers are calling for Elon Musk to be charged under the state's election bribery laws after he offered million-dollar payments to voters in last year's state Supreme Court election.
2: We are asking not for special treatment. We are asking for equal treatment, that regardless of someone's status, wealth, or power, that they are held to the same standard.
1: Green Bay State Rep. Ahmad Rivera-Wagner says state elections administrators have referred Musk's case to prosecutors. He has proposed a bill to boost the bribery laws. Total deaths from the two powerful earthquakes that shook Venezuela last month have been up past 5,000. Say local officials, over 16,000 injured. Two families accusing a North Dakota hospital of sending two babies home with the wrong families 38 years ago. And an at-home DNA test led Kyle Bylin to a biological aunt on a genealogy platform.
3: She kind of concluded and said, basically, look, Kyle, I think the only way to explain this is that you were switched at birth and that I'm your biological aunt. And, you know, that was so mind-blowing, I wanted to, you know, potentially curl up in a ball.
1: Bylin and Jeremy Morrison were the only babies born that day in 1988 at Unity Medical Center in Grafton, North Dakota. The hospital says it is working to better understand what happened, has not uncovered evidence that the administration or staff were responsible. Chuck Sievertson, ABC News.
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12: 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It's Brandon Vogt with Sam Tripoli, the great comedian, and he is going to be at Hyenas Comedy Nightclub tonight. Doors open at 6:30 Friday, and then doors open at 8:30, and then Saturday, two shows, 8:30. And the 6:30, the early show, too. So four shows, two tonight, because this is Friday, Sam. And then Saturday, two shows as well. Sam, thanks for being with us today.
13: So excited to be in New Mexico on a Friday. Let's go, man.
12: All right. So you've been out on the road here, and you'll be at Hyenas, and folks can see what you get, what you do. And that website is hyenascomedynightclub.com. And you've been through New Mexico before, haven't you?
13: Oh, yeah. I love it. Love everything about New Mexico, the history, the desert, Breaking Bad, you name it, I'm in.
12: Yeah, you're kind of a desert guy. Did you go to school at UNLV?
13: Yeah, dude, I was a running rebel, man. That's where I started doing comedy. And then I moved to L.A., and L.A.'s out of control. L.A.'s so bad, spinning Grand Theft Auto twice. You ever play that game?
12: Yes.
13: Everything, everything's in the game. I found the Hollywood sign, the comedy store. I found my apartment in the game. Uh-huh. I drove up. I shot my neighbor because he parks in my parking spot. This is the true story, dude. Wow. Recently, somebody blew up a car on my block. They blew it up, right?
12: Yeah.
13: And my girlfriend, it's on fire, smoke everywhere. My girlfriend's running around nuts going, what are we going to do? I'm like, what are we going to do? We're going to pray they hit five more cars. There's no parking on this block.
12: Exactly. Well, get ready because Albuquerque is slowly deteriorating into L.A., except without all the good stuff that L.A. has.
13: Yeah, I mean, it's crying. It's everywhere. Guys, please buy a ticket. Okay. Mm-hmm. I'm broke. Okay. Yeah. I'm so broke. I sleep angry because I owe everybody in my dreams money, dude. I wake up in the morning. My girlfriend's like, why are you so angry? It's like, I owe a dragon $1,000.
12: He needs it.
13: I need it.
12: Sam needs it. Tonight, early show is 6:30. That's when doors open. The show starts at 7:30. And then the late show starts at 9:30 and two shows on Saturday. And you can go to hyenascomedynightclub.com for all the information. So for folks that aren't familiar with you, Sam, what are you going to be exploring this weekend here in Albuquerque in your comedy?
13: Just the locals, dude. I love to meet the locals. I'm sure everybody's tired of Breaking Bad jokes. I'm sure that's all you hear all the time, dude. But I'm really into conspiracies, but I love hidden history. I want to go around and see all the crazy stuff that New Mexico has, all the hidden history.
12: Yeah.
13: I'm really into that. They got any haunted stuff out there, dude?
12: Oh, yeah. There's plenty of haunted things that you
13: I'll go see. I'll go see some haunted stuff. Everything in L.A. is haunted. It's unbelievable.
12: Yeah, and your website, samtripoli.com, it's where you can get in touch with him. And, the fans get in touch with you quite a bit through your website and social media.
13: See me on social media at Sam Tripoli everywhere. It's really great. Everyone's mean to me on the internet. They say mean things to me. Like I posted a picture of my dog, and they're like, "Your dog is fat." I go, "Yeah, I know. Well, my dog's fat because I'm fat. Why? Who wants a dog in better shape than it? Anybody?
12: Exactly.
13: You come home, your dog's doing push-ups, watching YouTube inspirational videos, yelling, workout by day, Joe Rogan podcast by night. You don't want that.
12: What kind of dog is it that you have?
13: Well, we just lost our beautiful Pollyanna. She's a wonderful dog. She's a mix, and now we got a fat pug.
12: Okay, good.
13: Pugs are supposed to weigh 14 pounds. Our dog is 28 pounds.
12: Okay, that's
13: just a chunky monkey dog.
12: Yeah, that's an overachiever right there.
13: He likes to eat.
12: Yeah.
13: It's unbelievable.
12: Yeah, Hyenas Comedy Nightclub. Two shows tonight. Two shows tomorrow night, and Hyenas is a really great place too. It's been open about a year and a half here in Albuquerque, and if you haven't been, this would be a great time for you to do it.
13: One of the best clubs in the country. Come down and get weird. Let's go, man.
12: Yeah. So
13: Friday and Saturday.
12: So there's some comics now that do a lot of like audience participation. I don't know whether they plan on that doing that or not. But what about your crowds? Do they want to get involved?
13: Sometimes they do. Sometimes they don't. I got to read the crowd, dude. I'm like Peyton Manning. I read the defense and call the plays. I have a whole bunch of set jokes. I just shot my next special that's going to be out hopefully in August. Uh-huh. So we're going to be going through some of this new stuff and just talking about the world, you know? Mm-hmm. I mean, dude, come on, bro. I mean, like, they made the draft automatic. You see that?
12: Yes.
13: The draft is automatic, dude. And when I heard that, I said, I got to get in shape. Because if they have a draft, that means a war. And if there's a war, someone's going to be able to have to hook up with all the women back here. You know what I'm saying?
12: That's right. Yes. Yeah.
13: Right?
12: Yeah.
13: The ladies are going to need some love too, dude. Mm-hmm. We got to be in shape while everyone else is out to war. Let's go, dude.
12: If we send our best and brightest, you know, somebody's going to have to take care of things on the home front, right?
13: It's actually ridiculous. It's out of control.
12: So you did mention your girlfriend. How long have you all been together?
13: 23 years, dude.
12: Oh, wow. Incredible.
13: 23 wonderful, loving years. I've been with my sweetie pie. She's in the room right now.
12: Okay,
13: she's
12: great.
13: One of my little sweetie pie. I love her so much. We're just two angels. We just stop farting on each other while we sleep.
12: That's when you know
13: my
12: it's real love.
13: My girlfriend says she doesn't fart. My girlfriend is the first human being in the world not to fart.
12: Yes.
13: Congratulations.
12: Yeah, she, it doesn't happen. Are you going to be bringing her to Albuquerque, or is she staying at home?
13: No, she's staying here. She's staying here. We got a dog to take care of. And
12: that's
13: listen,
12: right.
13: And we got kids too, but the dog, the dog sleeps perpendicular to everybody, so we work around the dog when we sleep.
12: Now, does the dog get up when you guys get up too, or does the dog sleep in?
13: I think he's part rooster. He gets up in the morning and wakes us up.
12: Okay, yeah.
13: So then I was walking my dog the other day, and there's a sign on the lawn that said, "Don't let your dog poop here."
12: Okay.
13: You know?
12: Yes.
13: And then, of course, my dog automatically poops there, right?
12: Yeah.
13: And then the owner comes out and yells at me like, "Hey, your dog's," I go, "I'm sorry." He goes, "Did you read the sign?" I go, "Oh, yeah, I totally read the sign." "And why did you do it?" I go, "Because my dog can't read. My dog cannot read. If my dog could read, I would be a millionaire. The reading dog, I would tour it. I'd be on Jimmy Fallon. Yeah. It would be great."
12: Well, I mean, for L.A. and Albuquerque, I mean, we need the sign, "Don't poop here," for humans, too, because that's happening quite a bit.
13: Don't even get me started.
12: Yeah.
13: It's like unbelievable, dude. Yeah. I was walking my dog the other day. I saw five crackheads in the trees.
12: Okay. Yeah. All right.
13: Four up there, one up top. I think he was branch manager.
12: There's taking over the place. Yeah. Yeah.
13: Yeah, dude. Yeah. It was crazy, dude. Mm-hmm. You know, if Red Bull gives you wings. Imagine what crack you do, dude.
12: Having the time of their life up there.
13: Yeah. The other day, this is a true story. I was driving home from a gig. I saw a woman jogging at night.
12: Uh-huh.
13: Well, ladies, I'm sure in Albuquerque at night, it's got to be cool. Ladies, why are we still jogging at night?
12: Yeah.
13: How many seasons of Law and Order do we need?
12: Exactly.
13: Seriously. Yeah. You know, whenever I see a woman jogging at night, you know what I do? I chase her. That's what I do.
12: Okay.
13: I chase her.
12: Yeah.
13: She learns a lesson. I get a great cardio workout. Mm-hmm. Cops have a huge laugh.
12: Yeah, and she might get in a little bit of shape too. Get that heart flow going, you know?
13: Yeah, it's for you, ladies. Uh-huh. It's not for me. It's for you.
12: I'm surprised that hasn't been used as a defense at some point.
13: Yeah, I'm not trying to kidnap her. I'm just getting her a cardio workout.
12: Exactly. Yeah, we're just at, you know,
13: see,
12: to work this thing out.
13: Gotta find legal holes, dude. Yeah. You just gotta find legal holes.
12: Sam Tripoli, he's gonna be at Hyenas tonight. Two shows. Doors open for the first one at coming up later tonight, 6:30, and then doors open 8:30 later tonight for that second show, and then two shows Saturday. Now, Sam, do you save a little something special for the later show, or how do you like to work this?
13: Well, I mean, like, usually the later shows are a little drunk, so we have a little more fun. But,
12: okay.
13: You know, everyone gets the greatest show of all time of ever.
12: Yes.
13: That's how I do it.
12: 100%.
13: I just bring heat. That's all I do. Sling it, dude.
12: Yep.
13: And it gets a little fun. We'll have some. It's going to be a good time. Trust me.
12: Yep.
13: You'll leave there laughing.
12: Okay.
13: It's going to be the best time. Real comedy is like nothing you've ever seen before.
12: Mm-hmm.
13: You got to get out and see it. It's the greatest show on earth.
12: Yes. You know? Actually tell jokes and there's some people that just kind of do crowd work. So, and I appreciate
13: Yeah, people
12: you
13: don't like crowd work. Sometimes I can do that if that's what the crowd wants.
12: Mm-hmm.
13: Yeah. I mean, there's too much of that on the internet.
12: Yeah. Yeah.
13: It's just too much. We need, like I said, man, to write a good hour takes about 2 years.
12: Yeah.
13: So that's why people don't put out jokes, because you want to put it out fresh on your special.
12: Uh-huh.
13: You know? So I have like four specials out. So if you go to samtripoli.com, you can see all my specials, dude. Mm-hmm. They're fire, bro.
12: Oh, yeah. Yep. This is great
13: stuff. Who's your favorite comics?
12: Big Jay Oakerson right now. I think he's
13: God, he's the best.
12: Yeah.
13: Dude.
12: I think he's the best one working right now.
13: Big Jay Oakerson, I just did, so you're familiar with Gas Digital, so I just did a special for them.
12: Yeah.
13: I just did a special for them, and then I was on Story Wars, and I got to watch Big J do stand-up. What a wonderful comedian.
12: Oh, he's great. And you're wonderful just when you're there on Skanks and the other shows that they do. I mean.
13: Oh, you're so nice, yeah. Dude. That's so great. I didn't know you were a Gas Digital fan. No. That's phenomenal, dude.
12: No, I actually know. I pay attention a little bit to comedy. You know, it's
13: that, it's a crazy time in comedy. Not to get too like deep, but now Mark Zuckerberg is kneecapping the jesters. Okay?
12: Yes. Yeah.
13: So that's why you only see vapid stuff on Instagram. They're not letting the jesters out because that's what scares everybody is the truth getting out.
12: Yeah, definitely.
13: So I've been shadow banned to the dark realms, dog. Let daddy dance.
12: Exactly. And you got a couple of great podcasts. Tell me about Tinfoil Hat, that one, and how that got started and what you guys do.
13: Well, you know what's really cool is like we're about to celebrate our 1,000th episode of Tinfoil Hat. It's a conspiracy comedy show.
12: Yeah.
13: And we're celebrating our 1,000th. We just sold out the Comedy Mothership in Austin. Our big show is next Thursday,
12: the
13: 1,000th episode. And then December 13th will be our 10-year anniversary. So the fact that it's that old and doing that well is a real blessing. The fans,
12: yeah.
13: We call them the Swarm. They're crushing it. Mm-hmm. Any Swarm in Albuquerque?
12: Yes.
13: Come out and get weird. Let's go, bro.
12: Yep. Two shows tonight. Two shows Saturday night. Sam Tripoli. For everything Sam, go to samtripoli.com for all the details on him and how to follow him and find out all the really cool stuff going on with Sam.
13: I love you love Big J Okerson. That's amazing, dude.
12: He's wonderful.
13: Such a G.
12: Oh, yeah. You're definitely one of my favorites as well. And that's why I invite everybody to come out
13: to
12: Hyenas this weekend.
13: I'll give you a free shirt, dude.
12: How about that? Free shirt. Awesome.
13: Free shirt for you, my friend.
12: Well, Sam, thank you so much. And I can't wait to see you tonight at Hyenas and in two shows again on Saturday. Thanks, Sam, for being with us today.
13: Anytime. You're the king of the radio, bro. Great interview. Great interview.
12: Thank you.
13: I can't wait to see you. Come up, say hi. Come hang out with me.
12: I will. Thank you, Sam.
13: I'll see you there. Take care. Bye, Newman. I'll see you tomorrow. I'll see you tonight and tomorrow. Albuquerque, bye. Thanks for having me on.
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12: 96.3 News Radio KKOB. It's Brandon Vogt with Mark Menchaca, and he's an actor. You've seen him all over the place. Homeland, Ozark, a classic episode of Black Mirror. And now he is in the critically acclaimed new show, the Yellowstone spinoff, Dutton Ranch. That's on Paramount Network, Paramount Plus. It new episodes air on Fridays. Mark, thanks for being with us today.
37: Yes, sir. Good to chat with you.
12: All right. So tell me about the Dutton Ranch here, and where they kind of leave off with Yellowstone.
37: Well, you know, Beth and Rip, they leave Montana after something that happens there. I think. Yeah. I mean, it's already out there on the episodes.
12: Mm-hmm.
37: Their place burns down, and they end up in Texas, and are starting up a new cattle operation, and then I come out of prison, and they pick me up to go work on the ranch.
12: Yeah, so tell me about your character here, Zachary Moss. Like you said, you're newly released from prison. So tell me about that character and kind of what he's going through at this time period.
37: Well, he has been in prison for killing his friend at the time, accidentally. It was an argument and a drunken decision of his, and he put the truck in reverse and accidentally backed over, didn't see her.
12: Yeah.
37: But his, Rip's foreman was a kid when I went in, and his father was kind of a sister to me. And just based on his word, Rip decides to go and check me out and bring me onto the ranch just because he needs work. And then we form an alliance, and both seem to work together well, so.
12: Yeah, Dutton Ranch. It's Paramount Network and Paramount Plus, and the ratings have been outrageous. It's one of the biggest series premieres in cable history. What's it like to be a part of something so big and, part of that legacy of Yellowstone with this new show?
37: You never know what to expect when you do a show, like if it's going to work or not. And fortunately, this one did. I was surprised by how well it did. Not that I didn't think it had the potential, but I didn't know it was going to do that well. I guess that just tells you how much people like Beth and Rip.
12: Yeah, and Taylor Sheridan famously keeps a lot of these scripts a secret. So is that continuing on with Dutton Ranch? Do you know what's going on from one episode to the other when you film it?
37: No. I mean, we did get beforehand, met with the showrunner and Christina Boros, who was an executive producer, and she directed the first two. And they told us, the arc of our characters, not all of the details were in that, There were, you know, there's some that we learn along the way. But, you know, we generally get scripts a week or so before we start shooting them.
0: Yeah.
37: So you got to just process everything once it comes in. And there's some things that are surprises.
0: Mm-hmm. Now, Mark, you're from Texas, so, and this is takes place in Texas. I don't know where it's filmed at exactly, but so you kind of know this area pretty good, right?
37: Yes, sir. I'm from San Angelo, Texas, originally, and we shoot in outside of Fort Worth. I mainly was working on some ranches in close to Weatherford and Granbury.
0: Oh, yeah.
37: But I'm very familiar with that area and the landscape and the heat.
0: Yeah.
37: And it felt like home.
0: Mm-hmm. Yeah. Mark Menchaca, the actor, Dutton Ranch, he's Zachariah Moss. He's the jailbird that gets a new lease on life at the Dutton Ranch. New episodes air on Fridays. You can check it out, Paramount Network and Paramount Plus. And Mark, I want to ask you about Black Mirror a few years back, and you were in a classic episode with Miley Cyrus. Got to tell me about that episode and working with her.
37: Black Mirror was one of, it's one of those bucket list jobs just because they're all one-offs.
0: Yep.
37: And I never expected to get a job on that show. And when I did, I kind of just was like, I don't care what it is, I'm going to go do it. And then I didn't know Miley Cyrus was doing it until right before I went down to shoot it. But she was great. We didn't cross over too much. We had we got to chat before we had this one scene together. And then the craziest part about it was when we finished, I guess she had gone back. She was in the makeup trailer and she came out. And then I was walking up and she started screaming and she ran and like jumped on me and was screaming, and she was like, "Oh my gosh, I didn't know you were on Ozark." And I was like, okay, I've been quietly screaming inside the whole time I've been talking to you, and I didn't have the courage to be like, I'm a big fan.
0: Well, that's great. And of course, yeah, you were incredible in Ozark as well. And you and Miley had a mutual understanding of greatness and seeing each other, and you didn't even know it till the very end.
37: Yeah. Yeah. It was a surprise to me. Still is a surprise to me.
0: Yeah.
37: To this day.
0: Well, that's great. And with Dutton Ranch, you know, with the characters there, they've become kind of iconic in American pop culture. What's it kind of like being around some of those characters that have become so famous?
37: I didn't know Cole before. I knew Kelly from years ago. And she was always such a sweet and generous person to me. And I was a fan of hers just from watching her work over the years. So getting to get back kind of in the world with her, it was pretty great. And then I met Cole and he was, we pretty quickly became, a little faction, he and Azul and I.
0: Mm-hmm.
37: And we kind of had to because in the show it's basically just the three of us that work together until we go on to the other ranch.
0: Yeah.
37: So they were incredibly generous.
0: Yeah, Mark, how much like real cowboy stuff did you have to learn to do this show?
37: I guess what was required was, you know, being able to ride, being able to look like you knew how to throw a rope. But JR, who plays Azul, JR and I, we were kind of obsessed with it, and we, on our days off, we'd go out ranch with the cowboys and go check yearlings and and then we'd go rope for a few hours. Mm-hmm. And so we tried to, we did as much as we could, in order to, you know, like when we're on screen riding or roping or whatever, that it didn't look terrible.
0: Yeah.
37: That's all we hoped for.
0: It looks great, Mark. And you know, if this acting thing doesn't work out, you know, you can always go be a cowboy someplace, right?
37: Go be a cowboy.
0: Well, Mark, thank you so much.
37: I'll do it.
0: Dutton Ranch, it's on Paramount Network, Paramount Plus, Fridays. Best of luck, and thanks for being with us today.
37: All right, thank you, sir.
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0: 96.3 News Radio KKOB. It's Branded Vote with Ben Morrison, the comedian, and he'll be featured on the new season of Comics Unleashed on CBS. And his new special, it's available everywhere now, Ben Morrison 45. Ben, thanks for being with us today.
37: That's my pleasure.
0: All right, Ben, tell me about...
37: Good to be here.
0: Yeah, thank you. And tell me about your new comedy special, Ben Morrison 45, where you've hit a milestone, right? 45 years old?
37: Yeah. I've hit the milestone of officially being halfway through my life. And all the aches and pains that come with it, my friend.
0: Yeah.
37: 45 is an ode to getting old. An ode to waking up one day and your back hurts for no no apparent reason.
0: Mm-hmm. What was kind of the first signs to you that, you started to get older?
37: Just things hurting when you hadn't done anything to make them hurt. Like,
0: okay.
37: I would say, like, right now, like, my ankle clicks wherever I walk. I get a little click in my ankle. It's now become a unit of measurement.
0: Like,
37: how far is the store? About 100 clicks. You can just tell.
0: Yeah, Ben Morrison, 45, and that's the new special. It's available now. What's kind of the feedback you've gotten on this special?
37: It's been great. Yeah, I've been really lucky to get great feedback on the special. I also think it's like the kind of comedy I do is I've never been, I don't touch really ever politics or religion. My feeling is that my job is to make everyone laugh.
0: Mm-hmm.
37: I want anyone coming into my show, no matter what political party they in or creed they're part of, to have just as good a time as the person sitting next to them.
0: Mm-hmm.
37: So the feedback has been great. And 45 is unique in the sense that a lot of the special is done with live images that I'm controlling. So
0: yeah.
37: I like the idea of being able to pluck moments out of my everyday life, take a picture of it, put it up behind me, and then riff on what everyone else is seeing in addition to hearing.
0: Mm-hmm. Yeah, that's great. You can learn more, BenTheMorrison.com. So why did you come up with that unique website address?
37: that's a good question. The real answer is one of my best friends in the comedy game is a comic named Greg Romero Wilson, who I've done a lot of work with, and mm-hmm. you've seen him on all the TV shows.
0: Oh,
37: you recognize his face. But when Greg started for 15, 20 years, he called himself the Greg Wilson. And that's how old I am. Back when Gmail was starting,
0: I
37: didn't know that Google and Gmail would wind up being what they were. So when it was time to sign up for mine, as a goof, I said to him, hey, check out my new Gmail thing. I'm Ben the Morrison, making fun of the fact that he was the Greg Wilson.
0: Yeah.
37: And then here we are 20 years later, and it's my name online.
0: Yeah.
37: I adopted it from him.
0: Yeah, well, it makes sense, and it's very catchy, and people remember it. BenTheMorrison.com is where you can find out everything. And you'll be featured on the new season of Comics Unleashed on CBS.
37: Mm-hmm.
0: Kind of tell me about, you know, for folks that aren't familiar with it, what happens there on that show with Byron Allen.
37: Well, Comics Unleashed is it's an institution
0: at
37: this point.
0: Mm-hmm.
37: It's Byron's showcase show where four comedians per episode sit down with Byron. It's basically stand-up comedy in a sit-down format.
0: Yeah.
37: And it's a round table discussion, almost talk show format, where Byron will lead us into our comedic thoughts and quips that we deliver to each other and the loud screaming live studio audience. It's a lot of fun, the show. And what I like about Comics Unleashed is you can just turn it on and immediately you're getting nonstop jokes for a good half an hour. it is a wonderful show.
0: Yeah.
37: And I'm glad that people are taking to it.
0: Oh, what's great about it is you guys are playing to each other also and the crowd. And you know that you've got to bring it when you've got, you know, four heavyweights sitting there. I mean, you've got to be funny. And that's really what Comics Unleashed has built their reputation on.
37: Yeah, Comics Unleashed, it's a fantastic show. And what I really like that they've done with this new version of Comics Unleashed is they've really encouraged us to riff with each other live on stage. I think in the earlier iteration of Comics Unleashed, it was much more just joke. And now with the new one, of course, you're getting the jokes, you're getting the funny, but you're also getting a lot of us comics being comics with each other live, which creates some of the best moments on the show that no one was planning.
0: Ben Morrison, you can check out BenTheMorrison.com for all his information. And with Comics Unleashed and Byron Allen, of course, this is going on late night CBS now, but the viral clips of Byron Allen from back in the day, from the 70s, and he was a guest on, he did a stand-up on the Johnny Carson Tonight Show in 1978. I mean, this guy has been a mainstay of television for 50 years. Kind of tell me about Byron and your relationship with him.
6: I have known Byron for a while, actually. I first got connected with Byron via his now, at this point, long-running comedy game show, Funny You Should Ask.
0: Yeah,
6: I was a writer on Funny You Should Ask. I was actually the first writer hired on that show, probably about 10 years to the day at this point when I started working on that. And through that, first entered Byron's orbit, and he is quite a character. He's a mad genius. The funny professor, so to speak, and have just worked in and around his community for quite some time and have now been lucky enough to do two episodes of this new iteration of Comics Unleashed. And I, you know, frankly, I hope to keep working with Byron as long as I can. The man is kind of a genius and really does care about comedians.
0: Oh, definitely. You're 45, Ben. You probably remember Real People, right, when he was on that show.
6: Oh, yeah. Yep, that was Byron's talk show. That must have been 30 years ago when he was doing that.
0: Yeah.
6: I mean, you hit the nail on the head. He's been a staple of television for 50 years, both as a performer and then, of course, as a producer, and then moving into billionaire owner of the Weather Channel. He's a pretty intriguing fellow.
0: Oh, definitely. Ben Morrison, you'll be on that new season of Comics Unleashed, late night CBS, KRQE here locally in Albuquerque. And Ben Morrison, 45, where you tackle some things. So this is kind of looking at your life now at 45. Are you a little bit afraid of what will happen next if you have all of these issues at 45 years old?
6: Well, tune in for the sequel, 55. Okay. Same funny joke, just a lot more physical ailments, shall we say. You got to age gracefully. You got to laugh about it, you know?
0: Uh-huh, yeah. Also, do you do, tell me a little bit about the stuff that you've done on social media, especially with Nurse John.
6: Yeah, John is another intriguing figure that I've been lucky enough to be in the orbit of. Nurse John, for those of you that don't know him, is the TikTok sensation. He is a nurse that began making sketch comedy about being in healthcare during the pandemic, and it just blew up. He developed a loyal, rabid following of fans, so decided he wanted to develop a live stage show. And I was lucky enough to get connected with him, to travel with him really all over the country. I mean, we've been to all four corners of the great United States, and I would host the show and then do comedy in between his acts. And it's literally, I've never seen audiences go as nuts as John's audience, for real.
0: Yeah.
6: Never, ever seen an audience go as crazy as John's audience. And it's a real outlet for healthcare workers that, you know, are working 14-hour shifts and are exhausted to come out, celebrate the work that they do, and laugh.
0: That's
6: the show is, of course, all about working in healthcare.
0: Yeah, very funny. Check it out on social media and on the website, BenTheMorrison.com, and the special Ben Morrison 45. Ben, thanks for being with us today.
6: Awesome. Thank you for having me. It's been a pleasure.
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0: 96.3 News Radio KKOB. It's Branded Vote with Ted Allen, the Emmy winner, James Beard Foundation Award winner, and host of the most extreme evolution in Food Network's Juggernaut, Chopped. The new series is Chopped Castaways, and you can catch it Tuesday nights on the Food Network. And Ted, thanks for being with us today. I really appreciate you being here.
30: Thank you, Brandon. It's great to be with you.
0: All right. So tell me about Chopped Castaways and kind of tell us a little bit about Chopped for folks that don't know about that series as well.
30: Sure. So Chopped is a cooking competition series that's been on Food Network for quite a while.
0: Yeah.
30: What we do is we have, on the regular Chopped, we have three rounds, appetizer, entree, and dessert. We give them mystery baskets of four ingredients that are often are quite weird or difficult or don't, with foods that just don't seem to go together very well, yet they have to figure out a way to make them go together.
0: Uh-huh.
30: On Chopped Castaways, we're outdoors. We're on a tropical island in the Caribbean.
0: Yeah.
30: We have 12 chefs who come in. They're only allowed to bring five tools with them, and that includes knives.
0: Wow. Yeah.
30: And on the first day, those 12 people have to build themselves a kitchen because there isn't one.
0: Wow.
30: And you've got to have a surface that you can cook on.
0: Mm-hmm.
30: So you've got to find boards and lash them to palm trees and work as a team, work with others, and then eventually try to destroy the others by out-cooking them. So it's kind of like they still have to out-cook one another,
0: mm-hmm.
30: but there's also this element where they have to prove that they can survive the weather and the craziness of being on an island outdoors.
0: Yeah, so, Ted Allen with us, Chopped Castaways. It airs Tuesday nights on Food Network. So tell me about some of these chefs that you have for this season.
30: Well, I have to be a little bit coy about the chefs who are competing. I can tell you that the judges that we're using are familiar old friends. We have Chef Marcus Samuelson, Chef Anit Chauhan, and Chef Gabe Bertaccini,
0: mm-hmm.
30: who will apply the same rigorous standards to these chefs' dishes that they always do on Chopped.
0: Mm-hmm.
30: But they're also looking for people who can survive going out to swimming into very heavy surf and bringing back their mystery basket. That's one of the first challenges we gave
0: them.
30: Wow. They have to be good at shooting blow darts and throwing hatchets, and it's quite a test.
0: It definitely is. Sounds like it. Chopped Castaways, Tuesday nights on the Food Network. And so the judges, they're there on the island too, but I guess you and the judges get a little reprieve.
30: The contestants, we stay on the island, but we're not being put through all these challenges.
0: Yes, exactly.
30: All we have to do is judge the food. The good news is this competition, it's an eight-part series. The winner walks away with a better prize than we normally give people. It's $100,000. So,
0: oh, wow.
30: That's something that'll really make a difference.
0: Yeah, to, yeah, that's incredible. So tell me about what you can tell me. Tell me about some of the things that these folks will be cooking this year. You said, you know, they'll have to catch some of their food, right, and prepare it.
30: Yeah, there's one challenge in which they have to show their expertise at spear fishing. And so that's catching their own food.
0: Yeah.
30: In other instances, we just give them. I mean, we're outside. We had to involve some pork because that's something that we often enjoy over a fire.
0: Yeah. Well, that's wonderful, especially with using, you know, fire, more primitive ways to prepare this stuff, right?
30: It's true. It's a lot harder to control a live fire, although, I mean, the results can be really delicious.
0: Oh, yeah.
30: And I love grilling.
0: I'm a charcoal guy. You know, I look down on people that use propane, Ted. I'm out there charcoaling every weekend, so.
30: I feel you, and this is even a step more complicated than charcoal because this is cooking with wood.
0: Yeah.
30: With dried wood. Getting it started and keeping it going, it is really a challenge.
0: Yeah.
30: You got a wide range of people amongst this group of 12.
0: Okay.
30: Some of them are really good, strong swimmers. Some of them have demonstrated other sorts of expertise in outdoor living.
0: Yeah.
30: We'll see who
0: in there. They're all by themselves. They're all by themselves, right, Ted? They're not competing in teams?
30: We start off, at the very beginning, we put them into two teams. Mm-hmm. But after an episode, maybe it was the third day, we split them off and they're entirely on their own.
0: Yeah, yeah.
30: It's kind of interesting because the teamwork, you know, chefs are used to working as a team.
0: Yeah.
30: But in this case, they have to make it all by themselves. In the final analysis, it's just them out there alone.
0: At Ted Allen with us, Chopped Castaways. It airs Tuesday nights, Food Network, 7 o'clock hour time here in Albuquerque. And, Ted, you talked about some of these challenges, too. These have to be pretty physically demanding for your contestants. And then they have to get back and find what they need to do to prepare these meals for these cooking rounds, right? That's got to be very challenging.
30: Yes, it is, and that's what we like to do. We like to really put people to the test.
0: Uh-huh. Yeah, was there a...
30: There's a $100,000 prize at the end of the rainbow
0: That's great. So it's the $100,000, but then is there anything for second place, or they just got a great vacation?
30: If you want to call it a vacation, I mean... Minutes of it might feel like vacation.
0: Yeah, yeah.
30: It's certainly, you know, we did this in February when it was very, very cold here in New York. So it was a pleasure to have 80-degree weather. But as you probably know, on an island, the weather can change in an instant.
0: Oh, yeah.
30: And it did on day one.
0: Yeah, wow. Chopped Castaways, Food Network, Tuesday nights. And when did you guys come up with this idea? Because Chopped was such a tremendous hit. You know, when were you like, hey, let's add something else to this?
30: Yeah, Food Network decided they wanted to come back this season with something completely different and really kind of shake things up because we have been shooting Chopped for a long time. Mm-hmm. And so we wanted to be sure to be true to the competition itself, but bring in a whole other level and a location that looks radically different. And I have to tell you that a tropical island in the Caribbean looks very different from our set.
0: Oh, yeah, I think you accomplished that.
30: I think people are going to find this really fun. The same competition in the sense that the chefs have mystery ingredients and they have to cook the best they can with those often weird ingredients. But they also have to prove that they can survive being outside on this island and keeping their fires lit.
0: Awesome.
30: It's a real challenge.
0: Yeah, can't wait to watch Ted Allen, Chopped Castaways. It's Tuesday night, 7 o'clock on Food Network. Ted, thanks for being with us today.
30: Thank you, Brandon. A pleasure talking with you.
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0: unusual, to say the least, address for an American president for the reasons you outlined, but also even in making his case that there is vulnerabilities to our election system. He said they're catastrophically vulnerable. He didn't appear to me to present significant new information.
1: Tonight, I'm announcing the immediate declassification and release of critical intelligence revealing shocking vulnerabilities in our election infrastructure.
0: Some of the information he presented, it seemed to me, had almost nothing to do with election security.
1: For many years, Americans were blatantly lied to about the security of our election infrastructure, including electronic voting machines and ballot counting systems.
0: He got into this whole riff about voting machines being vulnerable. This is something that has been litigated and studied and investigated over and over again, including by his own administration, his own attorney general, Bill Barr, the people that he appointed to be in charge of cybersecurity in his first administration.
2: I was going to say, he was talking about like the 2020 election, but he was president in 2019, 2020.
0: I mean, this is what is so unusual here to me about this address. One of the many things is that he talks about how the deep state covered this up.
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3: From ABC News, I'm Chuck Severson. The war with Iran claims more American lives, with a statement from the U.S. military coming out. ABC's Stephen Portnoy in Washington.
4: U.S. Central Command says the two service members were killed in Jordan as the U.S. defended against Iranian

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13: 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Every Monday through Friday, 6 to 8 p.m. It's compelling. Incendiary. Cialis. For your soul. And Viagra for your brain, Jeff St. Louis Man Candy is your producer. Taking your calls and queuing up the guru. Did he mind control you?
14: He did. He said something and then 5 minutes went by and I forgot to get the chimes ready.
13: Yep. That's what he does. I've been spilling patchouli for the past half hour. He's been channeling light coats of oil onto my finger when I go to hit the button here. My finger feels weird. Make of that what you will, people. He's a guru. Mind control is just a minor one of his many talents, amongst other things. Levitating 3 inches off the ground. Getting his wife to never argue with him. The minute she starts arguing, she knows she's wrong, and he goes on with his day. It's the craziest thing you'll ever see. This is why we bring him on every Tuesday. Because if you can make that happen, economics, New Mexico, taxes, sales tax increase.
14: Brother, don't forget to ask him about the new low-income housing.
13: Yeah.
14: That place on Central.
13: All right, 243-3333. We've got Paul Guessing calling in. RioGrandeFoundation.org. Heirsofenchantment.com. Check out his podcast. It's Tipping Point New Mexico. And when I say tipping point, I mean like there's a point that tips, and it tips in always Paul's favor. Paul Guessing, how are you doing, my man?
15: Doing great, Eric.
13: Yeah.
15: Good to be with you.
13: Yeah, it's good to have you. We haven't spoken in a while, I feel like.
15: Yeah, well, you were busy living it up at the 250 Flags event last week. So,
13: yeah,
15: you know.
13: That's right. Yeah, I don't know about living it up, but the food was really good.
15: Oh, good.
13: Yeah, the food
15: good.
13: Was,
15: I'm sorry.
13: Man, it was out of this world. Stuffed sopapillas and then the nacho cheese I thought looked gross. And then I tasted it because I'm very snooty about nacho cheese, and it was delicious, Paul.
15: Well, that's good. I'm sorry that I missed it.
13: Yeah, but you should be at those events, by the way. Greg Hall called in last night. He was at the event. There was a lot of heavy hitters there. Steve Stucker gave a nice opening prayer, which I was kind of surprised at. I don't want to give my thoughts on it, but it was. It was definitely a nice opening prayer. It was a little more opinionated than I thought it would be, which is great. Maybe we need a little more of that in this country.
15: Yeah, I would have gone had I been around, but I was I'm on vacation. So
13: are you on current yet? That's right, you're on vacation right now.
15: I am.
13: And you wanted to call in? What is wrong with you?
15: I know, Eric. I'm glutton, man.
13: You are glutton, dude. You are glutton, man. Where are you at, by the way?
15: Right now, I'm standing 20 yards from the ocean in Clearwater Beach, Florida.
13: Dude, the ocean literally puts years on your life. Like, every day you go in, it's like 5+ years.
15: Yeah. No, it was, it's very nice. We saw a nice sunset here in Florida.
13: I love Florida
15: sunsets. That points west. So you're seeing the Gulf side sunset there.
13: Oh, wow. That's so cool. Well, good for you, Paul. And thank you for taking the time. I super do appreciate it. I want to go get right to it and talk about. Now, you had texted me $74.8 billion surplus right now. And then
15: that's in the permanent funds.
13: Right.
15: Permanent funds.
13: So,
15: it's gone up dramatically in just a few months from 70 in March, 70 billion to 74.8.
13: Wow. And you texted 100 million. Did you mean 100 billion by 2030?
15: I did.
13: That's what I thought.
15: By 2030, yeah.
13: We'll be sitting on $100 billion. Is there a new name for that? Like 100 billion million? Or like
15: That's a boatload of cash is what that is. And it's 3.5 years. You know, people look at 2030 and they say, oh, it's a long way in the future. Well, 3.5 years is hardly a long time into the future. And, you know, with us going up $5 billion in the span of about three and a half months, you know, you never know. We could be there before 2030, given the rate of growth that we've seen, both, of course, prices recently, as well as the stock market itself. So, the state has tons of money, and yet we still raise vehicle fees by 25% on July 1st.
13: It's insanity.
15: Yeah.
13: And why do we have a personal income tax? Why?
15: Oh, you're right. Absolutely. It should be eliminated, you know, right away. It should be something that we look at very seriously.
13: Bipartisan.
15: In the legislative session.
13: Bipartisan.
15: Yeah. Well, the good news is that finally George Munoz, Senate Finance Committee Chair, has said that he thinks we should start reducing the personal income tax. So that's a start. He's a powerful senator, but you'll notice that in this hubbub over Michelle Lujan Grisham's rebates, there's been deafening silence from Javier Martinez, Deb Haaland, and Peter Wirth. Not that Peter Wirth is going to be majority leader, but he's currently it, and nobody's heard anything about whether they support this kind of thing from any of them, because Wirth would still be the majority leader if the governor were to call a special session to deal with this issue. So even that little pittance, which I think is barely worth a special session, to be honest with you.
13: It's not, but what we spend on the special session will not justify the $250 tax rebates, which is nothing.
15: Yeah.
13: Absolutely.
15: And, you know, I'll toot the Rio Grande Foundation's horn here, because the last time we did talk, I think it was 2 weeks ago, we publicly discussed, and the Rio Grande Foundation's discussed, the need for a rebate. Now, ours was $1,000. That's what we recommended.
13: Why wouldn't it be $1,000? Why not?
15: Exactly. No, I agree. $1,000 is the sweet spot, and then we can still do tax reform after that. So I'm a little disappointed the Republicans haven't embraced and told the governor, yeah, 250 is a good starting point, but let's go much, much higher than that. So anyway, it's a starting point. I'm willing to hear more about the $250, but the governor's got to call a special session, and she's got to get that through the Democrat legislature, whatever it is. So I think putting them on the spot is also worthwhile, but we'll see if that happens.
13: It's kind of a tragedy, this whole Democrat-run state. It's like a big tragic opera or something. I mean, I just can't even explain how Deb Haaland, to me, looks like she could win by 6 points. I mean, they came out with a journal article, and the money behind Deb, the California money, last week having raised $1.1 million during a four-week period. $1.1 million in 4 weeks she raised. I mean, that is... So this is what it looks like. She has $11.6 million to spend on her campaign. Do you know how much propaganda you can put out for $11.6 million?
15: I totally agree. It's unbelievable. I mean, I know a lot of it is coming from out of state and just these progressive organizations that have untold sums of money to put up for whatever purpose they choose. And, you know, this is their choice, their opportunity to get a, you know, check the boxes person in the governor's office here in New Mexico. And they don't care what her policies are. It only makes it better for them that she's a radical left leftist. So, yeah, it's insane and frustrating. And I don't know. I just hope the voters of New Mexico aren't swayed by the money and look at what the person is actually trying to do and the potential implications of the policies that we could be living under for 4 or 8 years.
13: All right. I want to pick up here, and I want to give the amount of money that Greg Hull has. And if they hold there, Paul. And if there is even a path for Greg Hull, I mean, you know how much propaganda you can put out for $11.6 million? $11.6 million.
14: Brother, just think about it, though. She probably won't even spend it. She'll probably just bank it all away because she's going to just run on Trump.
13: Yep. 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
13: 243-3333. If you're just tuning in, every Tuesday we have Gurus Day. Paul Gessing, man, the myth, the legend. Sharks are afraid to swim with him, by the way. They have Paul Gessing Week on the Discovery Channel, showing great whites circling around and then fleeing once Paul drops in the water. Paul Gessing, how you doing, my man?
15: Doing great, Eric.
13: Somebody texted in and said, Eric, why aren't you asking Paul about the Act Blue lawsuits over funneling millions to Democrat politicians? Is this where Deb is getting all her money, allegedly?
15: That's a great question, but I you shouldn't ask me about that stuff because I'm not knowledgeable about those kinds of things. I do the policy from a nonpartisan perspective. I don't get caught up, and the Rio Grande Foundation doesn't get caught up in, you know, partisan issues and campaign finance discussions unless we're suing somebody like the Secretary of State, which we have active litigation against her, but we're just not in the game on campaign finance. We look at the economic policies and what's going on with those.
13: Gotcha. Greg Hull, and I know you don't talk about this, but has $349,000.
15: Yeah.
13: It's a 7-to-1 cash edge for Deb Haaland. And someone texted, $11 million will buy a lot of Trump sucks and I'm fierce radio spots.
15: Indeed. Yep.
13: Is there hope for Greg Hull?
15: He definitely needs to get a little bit better on the fundraising side. I do think he's missing an opportunity right now. And I told him this. I talked to him right before I went on vacation. And I said, you got to do the policy thing and do the fundraising thing at the same time. You can't kind of punt on the policy issues until, you know, October, November. You've got to really be engaged, especially with some of this stuff relating to the, you know, the permanent funds and the rebate issue. I was personally hoping that he would come out and support a more robust rebate because I think we can do both. Do the rebates now and then see where things shake out in the next session in 2027. But, you know, he's got a campaign team and they're working the issues and it's going to be an uphill battle. There's no question about that. But presenting himself as the common sense alternative to somebody who's extremely radical and going to keep New Mexico in dead last in most
13: major and an extreme, you don't have to say this, but I will, and an extreme nincompoop. And I say that scientifically, by the way.
15: I think it's safe to say that, yes, Deb Haaland is a nincompoop. She's not going to be a visionary leader of New Mexico. She's going to be relying heavily on her staff.
13: Yeah, it's not going to be, as it was as Secretary of Interior, it's not Deb Haaland running the show. It's all the cronies and secretaries and everybody else making the policy and running the show. Deb is just there to say, fierce.
15: Yep.
13: Yeah. So, but I did have Greg Hull on, and I was thoroughly impressed. I mean, the dude is way more articulate than, you know, and you meet him and you're like, here, let me hit you with this real quick.
8: Be fierce! Excited. Serious? Be fierce. Secretive? Surprise. Be fierce!
13: There you go, Paul. I just thought I'd hit you with that. That is how bad it... That is how bad it is, my man. Yeah. I mean, when I say it's bad, I'm not making this crap up.
15: She doesn't need to take any policy positions or even know a darn thing about policy because that's not what people are voting for her on. At least her base and her fundraising people are not basing anything on anything but what they know that she'll be left wing on everything. That's about it.
13: Yeah, it's tragic at best. I want to get to the Speed Act. What is your take on the Speed Act? This is off your website, by the way.
15: Oh yeah, no, we support that legislation, which would foster increased speed in permitting at the federal level. You know, you've got all these environmental regulations, and look, we all agree we want a clean environment. We want to make sure we're not disrupting, you know, rare habitat and those kinds of things. But the House, I mean, it's been 6 months. The House passed the SPEED Act on a bipartisan basis, and you know, we were trying to and have been trying to convince Martin Heinrich, who, you know, he complains about the slowness of getting SunZia permitted and moved forward. So he wants the, you know, wind and solar stuff. We want traditional energy sources and other, you know, more typical things, roads, bridges, et cetera. So we thought there might be some ability to move the needle on that issue. I don't think Heinrich's going to go our way on that, even though, you know, he's second in command on the Energy Committee in the U.S. Senate. So it's a very important role to be in that position and maybe move the SPEED Act forward. But, maybe it'll happen still. Not much time in this Congress, because this Congress expires just like, everything else at the end of the year, so then they'll have a new Congress.
13: Crazy how fast it's going, isn't it? Hold that thought there, Paul. We'll do one more segment. Are you good for one more, or do you need to go?
15: Sure thing, yeah.
13: Okay, one more segment. Hold for me. If you're just tuning in, joining me is Paul Gessing, RioGrandeFoundation.org, errorsofenchantment.com. He has a podcast, Tipping Point New Mexico. And for some reason, I'm looking on this, and there's other radio hosts on his webpage, but nothing about Eric Strauss. Interesting. I'll have to address that when we come back. Interesting. Like, that guy needs more promo. 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
3: If you're just tuning in, joining us every Tuesday is Paul Gessing. We call it Guru's Day. Very blessed to have a guru call in every Tuesday. Although I will take exception. I'm kind of perusing the website, and there's another radio host. I've never made the homepage on RioGrandeFoundation.org. Does that might mean we don't have fantastic interviews, Paul?
15: We have fantastic interviews.
3: Like that guy needs more publicity. Like, how about the little guy? How about the little guy, Paul? Could you throw me a bone here or there?
15: I will throw you a lot of bones. Yeah, you can. We can get you involved in our next gala. But yeah, Bob's emceeing our gala in October on the 2nd. So we're doing another gala, and I gotta treat Bob right.
3: I'm a great MC.
15: I know
3: this guy.
15: You know what? It's specific this time around, though, because he's opening for a keynote speaker who happened to be Bob's fraternity brother.
3: Now it all makes sense.
15: If you've got a hookup for a speaker, I am all ears, big guy.
3: All right. I got you. Why are you? Does the Rio Grande Foundation support data centers?
15: We do, generally speaking. I don't think it's safe to say that we would support every single one that pops up, but I do think the plan by the four Southern New Mexico Democrats, hyper-progressives, to put a moratorium on them is a wise approach. I think they need to be judged just like anything else, kind of on a one-by-one basis. Project Jupiter is obviously moving. They're spending a lot on ads. I'm not saying they're doing the campaign I would think would be most effective, but they are definitely, they got an early start on people, and hopefully we can prevent the legislature and other local governments from doing these harebrained moratoriums. And the key is we've got the microgrid bill, the law that passed in 2025, so they won't be imposing anything on our electricity bills, so that's great. We got to get this produced water situation resolved, and you know, produced water can be used to cool the data centers, but it can be used for a whole bunch of other important
3: Paul, explain
15: activities.
3: What produced water is for people that may not know what you're talking about.
15: Absolutely. So if you go to the Natural History Museum there in Old Town, you'll find an exhibit showing that once upon a time, New Mexico used to be under an ocean water, not just a desert or a puddle. This was an ocean, literally. Well, that's how we got the oil and gas that we have. It's also how we have this produced water, which comes up when we drill for oil and gas. So what they do with that water now, it's ancient, very heavily toxic water. I mean, you don't want to drink this stuff, but they inject it right back underground and it's gone forever. So what some people are trying to do is to use that water to treat it, to make it like distilled water, which is even cleaner than the water we drink because it has none of the minerals or anything. Some people iron with distilled water. That's what my mom used distilled water for growing up. You get it in a gallon mm-hmm. milk jug and yeah. it was totally clean. So anyway, they can make that water super clean and use it for a variety of potential uses, data centers being one of them. But treaty obligations with Texas, and heck, down the road, there's no reason we can't use it for drinking or agriculture. It's just a matter of, like, you know, remember the fracking scare about a decade ago? Everybody was saying, oh, fracking's the worst thing in the world. It's terrible. And New Mexico would not be in the oil and gas boom we have now without fracking. The groundwater is just as clean as it ever was. And it's kind of a dead controversy. Well, this is the same kind of deal. Produced water can be made very, very clean. You just have to treat it. They've been doing it in the Middle East for...
3: Is this the same water we are giving to Texas because they had a treatment facility? Because I thought Rebecca Dow had told me we're sending a bunch of our unused water to Texas because they have a treatment facility there. Am I mistaken on that?
15: I do know that Texas is using produced water. They are treating it in their state and using it for purposes, because Texas also has water challenges, even though they do get water through the treaty that goes all the way back to, you know, Guadalupe Hidalgo gives water rights that Texas has kind of taken advantage of. So Texas, you know, they're always on top of these things. They see the opportunity and they seize it, whereas New Mexico sits back and waits, and 10 years later, maybe we decide, oh, okay, this is a good idea. Well, that whole issue has kind of passed us by, and all the data centers will be either in other states or other countries, and we're just left still poor, still dependent on governments and oil and gas, and that's about it.
3: Yeah, and it's shocking because the one person in the lead for governor right now is totally anti-oil and gas. And you look at her track record as Secretary of Interior and what she did to pull oil and gas leases, it's going to be a train wreck here, Paul, because they're drunk on the oil and gas money. And if she cuts off that teat, we're going to be in a lot of trouble in this state.
15: On one hand, that's a nightmare scenario. On the other, I kind of would like to see that happen, because it might finally wake people up that progressivism is a cancer and it needs to be taken out in this state, and we can't have these socialist politicians who don't have the slightest clue what they're doing. And I don't know if people would wake up even at that point, because it seems that so many voters are just tied into voting for the biography or the background of the person, not what they plan to do. So we got to change that in this state. That's huge. That's the future.
3: A Greg Hull upset would be a miracle for the state. I mean, it would mean a lot. It really would.
15: Yeah.
3: Paul, how can people get a hold of you?
15: Go to errorsofenchantment.com. Tipping Point New Mexico is our podcast. We have a great Independence Day America 250 episode up with Timothy Sandifer, and then riograndefoundation.org as well.
3: Thank you for the time, my man. Go enjoy your vacation.
15: Will do. Thank you.
3: Yeah. Fired. Have a great time. Take care, man. Good dude. All right. We'll take a great quick break. When we come back, I want to get to the 4th of July headlines I didn't get to.
4: 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Confusing? Constantly. Boring? 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
3: 243-3333, your reactions to Paul Gessing. You can give the show a call if you want to chit-chat. Sometimes you just need a friendly voice, as I do. Jokemeister Charles is not officially out. He said, no guarantees, but I will do my best to be there. We'll let you know by Friday. So we're going to get an official Jokemeister Charles barbecue entry by Friday. He's got to be there.
5: Even if it's just to make an appearance.
3: Yeah.
5: Even if he doesn't enter you got to be there.
3: Got to be there, dude. It's not the same without you. And the bar's going to be open this time.
5: I know, right?
3: Mark, you're on News Radio KKOB with Eric Strauss.
6: Hey, Eric. Reference to the World Cup real quick. There was a USA chant when we were playing against Belgium, and the chant was "You towards Belgium, you have waffles, we have Waffle House." And I was like, man, unfortunately, their waffles flattened us like a pancake.
3: Yeah, they did. Yeah.
6: You know, but I just want to tell you, man, Paul's right. And I don't know why New Mexico's not capitalizing on this, but I hike up in the Sandias, and I find seashells.
3: Yeah.
6: We have trillions of gallons of water underneath New Mexico that could be pumped out and used for cooling, for data centers, and what have you. Desalinization. I mean, I don't know why we're not, create tons of jobs.
3: I totally agree. Thanks for the call, my man.
6: Thank you.
3: Appreciate you. 243-3333. Yeah. Why are we even pretending? Why are we pretending? Why are we pretending? Yeah. I don't know. I want to talk to East Mountain Tom for sure. East Mountain Tom, you're on News Radio KKOB with Eric Strauss.
7: Hey, Eric, how are you doing, man?
3: How you doing, buddy?
7: Not too bad. Hey, look, if Charles needs any help, I can be there to help him.
3: Okay.
7: And support him in any possible way if he's listening to this.
3: He'll be listening. He's gonna go. There's no reason he can't do both.
7: Seriously, if he needs any help, I will help. I will help.
3: Very good of you, Tom. I appreciate you, buddy. Good dude. You're a good dude. Care what your ex-wife says about you. He's a good dude.
5: Brother, that's another great example of how the Viper Pit just shows up.
3: They love each other. It's such a good audience, man. I wouldn't trade this audience for anything. All right, let's go to Jack. Jack, you're on News Radio KKOB with Eric Strauss.
8: Hey, good evening, Eric. I'm not volunteering to help anybody. I'm not helping anybody. Don't ask me to help you.
3: I don't think we would ask you. I don't think we would ask, Jack.
8: I'm going to give out the exact amount of help that I've gotten over the years, which is none. None. Gotcha. But I will come eat some barbecue. Make sure and announce when and where the barbecue is. I was feeling very left out on the 4th. I didn't even know we had a parade. Big parade went by one block from my house.
3: Really?
8: And I didn't go to the parade. I failed to remember that there's a parade every year, I guess, goes down Southern Boulevard.
3: Yep.
8: I could attend any time. I'm never invited to anything. That's my big complaint.
3: September 25th. September 25th. Elks Lodge on Center Avenue. But Jack, don't become one of those bitter old guys. It's okay.
8: I'll try.
3: Okay, later, brother. Let's not be mean spirited. You know, he's had a pretty blessed life. I know there's been some bad things that have happened recently with the government and money and whatever, but money comes and goes. Your happiness is a choice, and it's eternal, and it can be there forever if you so choose. The minute I stop focusing on being happy, the minute I bleep myself. It's like tonight. I came in a little blue, feel great now. 2 hours of talk radio, and we feel good, man, Candy. All right. Let's get to some fun facts and get the bleep out of here. What do you say?
5: That sounds like a plan.
3: Are you up for that? Well, we can take a call, too.
5: Sounds like a plan, too.
3: Yeah, we could do one more call. Why not? Most people have two intestines. And in the word intestines, every letter appears exactly twice. Wow, that kind of tripped me out a little bit. I'm going to read it to you again. most people have two intestines. And in the word intestines, every letter appears exactly twice. And now you know. Darth Rager Steve, you're on News Radio KKOB with Eric Strauss.
6: Was that Jack I heard say he wasn't going to get help anybody or help anybody do anything? Did I miss that or what?
3: No, he did. He just sounds angry. I don't know why.
6: Well, he's a liberal now. He switched, remember?
3: Yeah.
6: Oh. Remember he went from being Trump lover to Trump hater all in 1 week?
3: Yeah, that's kind of a weird transition. With Jack's been on a weird character arc lately.
6: Well, it's because he's hanging around with Sarah and, yeah. You know... In Richard,
3: but you know I'm a loyal guy. I don't give up on people, Steve.
6: Exactly. Hey, did you get my text about wanting to know about why it is that Teresa Letcher Fernandez wants to claim that she was able to get $6.7 million for the tribal nations?
3: I didn't get a text from that. Did I miss it?
6: Or looking back, $7 billion, I should say. They want to fix the infrastructure and everything else, but I still want to know what happened to $300 million that they got for internet from 2 years ago.
3: Yeah.
6: They still have no internet.
3: Oh, yeah.
6: Where is it?
3: Yeah. Hey, it's all over. It's just changes just around the corner, like at the Roundhouse in Santa Fe. Thanks, Steve, exactly. For the call. Yep. It's just around the corner. Just around the corner. To keep kids from cheating on their university entrance exams, Uzbekistan literally shuts off the entire internet in the country on test day.
5: That's a brilliant idea.
3: Yeah. Do I care if they cheat that much? Ugh. Corona didn't pay to have their beer featured in the Fast and Furious franchise. The producers just picked it because it fit the vibe of the characters. The free product placement has been worth at least $15 million to Corona.
5: Wow.
3: Wow. Disney's Pocahontas originally had a role written for John Candy. He was voicing a turkey named Redfeather. But the character was cut out after his death.
5: Yeah, who's going to replace John Candy? Come on.
3: He was funny, dude. He was a funny dude. Fireball whiskey was originally developed as part of a line of flavored schnapps by Seagram.
5: That makes sense.
3: In the mid-80s. Well, I don't get it. So here's Seagram. They're like, let's do Fireball. But schnapps is not whiskey. What's schnapps? I thought schnapps was like...
5: Brother, haven't you ever had peppermint schnapps?
3: Yeah.
5: Or Jägermeister, all
3: yeah.
5: that?
3: Yeah.
5: To me, Fireball just seems like it's
3: one
5: just
3: of those.
5: Right up there
3: just
5: like it.
3: One of those, right?
5: Just a flavored...
3: I've had some bad nights on Fireball. I can say that publicly.
5: Do you like Fireball?
3: Like, as in, if it's the last bottle and we're doing shots, I won't say no. It's very rare I say no to a shot in general. Go out and make a difference in the world. Eric Strauss, I am outro.
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11: Usually, a primetime White House address is reserved for major announcements from the president. Wartime updates, national security. You remember the announcement that Osama bin Laden had been killed. Sometimes there's economic policy, like in the midst of a recession, but something so important and pressing, there's no guessing about what the address will be. But this week, when President Trump announced he would hold a primetime address on Thursday night, he wouldn't say what it was going to be about. But then when he took to the podium last night in the East Room, he revealed this was all about election security, specifically what he described as new information he had received about vulnerabilities in our election system and accusations about an election he lost 6 years ago. Let's go straight to ABC's chief White House correspondent, Jonathan Carl. John, what was he alleging here? Because there was a lot.
13: There was a lot, and it was, you know, frankly, it was an unusual, to say the least, address for an American president for the reasons you outlined, but also even in making his case that there is vulnerabilities to our election system. He said they're catastrophically vulnerable. He didn't appear to me to present significant new information.
14: Tonight, I'm announcing the immediate declassification and release of critical intelligence revealing shocking vulnerabilities in our election infrastructure.
13: Some of the information he presented, it seemed to me, had almost nothing to do with election security.
14: For many years, Americans were blatantly lied to about the security of our election infrastructure, including electronic voting machines and ballot counting systems.
13: He got into this whole riff about voting machines being vulnerable. This is something that has been litigated and studied and investigated over and over again, including by his own administration, his own attorney general, Bill Barr, the people that he appointed to be in charge of cybersecurity in his first administration.
11: I was going to say, he was talking about like the 2020 election, but he was president in 2019, 2020.
13: I mean, this is what is so unusual here to me about this address. One of the many things is that he talks about how the deep state covered this up, and there was this great effort by foreign entities to manipulate our election against him. He was president, and it was his people that were in charge.
11: But then he also made allegations about specific countries. Can we start with China? How is he saying that China would have played a role in Election Day?
13: Well, he says that there's evidence that China hacked and obtained information in the voting rolls on 220 million Americans in 2020.
14: Tens of millions of voters' data in 18 states have been bought, stolen, or hacked by China.
13: Now, look, China hacking is a huge issue in this country.
11: Right.
13: And China has hacked and gotten information far more sensitive than what's in your voter roll.
11: I was going to say, they probably have my name and address and phone number from lots of different ways,
13: yes,
11: but including this, perhaps.
13: I think they probably do, and they probably have a lot else that's okay. That's more sensitive than whatever is in the voter roll, the very basic information. Any declassified an assessment from 2018 that said that China was trying to manipulate public opinion against him, against his administration.
14: They just didn't want it. They fought like hell not to have it Donald Trump to win, and for good reason.
13: This is raw intelligence. Hard to say if it's true or not. It may well be true. China's efforts to manipulate American public opinion, I think, are pretty well established. What's never been established, and in fact has been specifically debunked by the intelligence community, is the idea that China did anything to change vote totals in the United States.
11: I see, because that's the thing, is he kept saying like China hacked Americans' data, that China was trying to sort of exploit the American election system, but I never heard him say China changed votes, China somehow like rigged the election somehow. He didn't even really claim that.
13: Actually, in none of this did he actually present evidence or even make specifically the allegation that votes were changed, not by China or by anybody else.
11: Yeah, and by anybody else. He also mentioned Venezuela. How does that figure? I remember like back in the day there being like what sounded like kind of wild conspiracy theories about Venezuela somehow interfering with our elections, and he kind of took us back there.
13: Yeah, let's go back very quickly, Brad. So you remember Sidney Powell standing next to Rudy Giuliani at a press conference after the 2020 election. Rudy Giuliani's hair seemed to be melting as black dye ran down the sides. And Sidney Powell said that Venezuela had manipulated the voting machines. This was something started by Hugo Chavez, the Venezuelan dictator, who, by the way, had died almost a decade earlier.
16: This is the consummate foreign interference in our election in the most criminal way you can possibly imagine.
13: It was the, one of the craziest allegations made during that period after the 2020 election, but it came back here. He declassified this assessment from the intelligence community that got into Venezuela. And here's what it said, because I read through this. It talked about how Hugo Chavez and later Nicolas Maduro had a desire to use voting machines to change votes, to manipulate votes, to rig an election. But that, as I'm reading the assessment, it wasn't about rigging America's election. They had a desire to use machines to rig their own elections, to ensure their own victory in Venezuelan elections, not in American elections. It was a very strange thing.
17: Well, John, at the end of the day, it's, I don't think you and I would be sitting here talking about this if President Trump came out and just said, like, I've got a lot of stuff on my mind about the election. We're talking about it, A, because he made it a primetime address, so that's significant, sort of the way he sees the power of the podium.
13: Yes.
17: But we're also talking about it because, what, like, does he have actionable plans that he wants to pursue? Why was he bringing this up now?
13: He does. It's the Save America Act, and this has become his number one domestic priority, clearly more than literally anything else, because he is saying that he will not sign another piece of legislation until Congress passes the Save America Act.
14: To all Americans, I ask you to pick up your phone tomorrow, call your representatives in the House and Senate, and demand that they pass the Save America Act without delay.
13: So you might ask, Brad, what does the Save America Act do to ensure the security of American elections against foreign hacking and foreign interference? And the answer is nothing. The Save America Act is a long bill that enforces voter ID for all voting, including mail-in voting, which is quite difficult, and also requires that states have to get proof of citizenship for everybody to register to vote. And it provides a list of documents that must be presented, you know, a choice of documents such as a passport or a birth certificate, documents that, according to one study, roughly 21 million Americans who are legal voters don't have access to. So he wants to pass this bill. It's a top priority to him. He says it will keep the Democrats from rigging the next election. But the very bill that he's talking about actually says nothing about securing American elections from foreign interference.
17: All right. Jonathan Carl, really interesting. Again, declassified documents that the White House put out over all this. So our team continuing to look through them. And of course, our team will be asking the White House about the specifics of these claims and documents later today. Thank you so much, John.
13: Thanks, Brad.
17: Right now, somewhere in the Atlantic Ocean, heading north, is the stuff of nightmares. The nightmares of someone who's watched Jaws too many times, at least.
18: You know the thing about a shark? He's got lifeless eyes, black eyes, like a doll's eye.
17: You see, recently, marine researchers learned the largest great white shark ever recorded in the Atlantic appears to be heading up toward Cape Cod. How do they know? Well, the shark is apparently well known. He was tagged last year, clocking in at nearly 14 feet long and 1,700 pounds. They even gave him a name, Contender. Now, I did not know this, but while that is a record for a shark in the Atlantic Ocean, Contender barely holds a candle to some of his cousins further south. The Pacific and Indian Oceans are home to more marine wildlife, better fish diets, and therefore gigantic white sharks. A 50-year-old female named Deep Blue, observed from Mexico all the way

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5: Hey, we are on. 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I'm Jeremiah Bates. She is Alexandra Lundgren. We are fiduciary financial advisors here to talk about anything you have top of mind in your financial sphere. If you've been listening to this program, or if this is the first time you're hearing it, got to make it clear, we're not here to sell anything. We are a sponsor-driven program. We're here to provide education. The more educated you are, the better decision-making protocol that you have in your toolbox. And you also understand dynamics in the market. You understand tax efficiencies. You understand where certain allocations actually fit in your overall plan, meaning it's not this haphazard shooting from the hip or some pitch on some product that is the end-all be-all and will fix everything in your financial picture, especially in retirement, where you won't lose any money, but you'll also get gains and you're guaranteed this and guaranteed that. You gotta be leery of that stuff. And bottom line is, we're here to help you decipher those things, look past the myths, look past the muck, if you will, to arrive at, hey, you're a real person who's got a family. There's things that are important to you. And obviously your financial picture is going to make you, it's going to be a source of peace, or it's going to be a source of stress and anxiety. So we're here to help you clean up a mess. We're here to talk through, hey, how do you keep more in your pocket from tax efficiencies? And also, how do you avoid traps? It's funny, like the, you know, one of the big topics that we're going to hit on today, Alex, is understanding taxes, especially when you are in retirement, because there's this old adage where if you are younger, you're in your higher income earning years, you're working, gathering a wage, that, well, I'm working, and which means I'm making more income, which means I'm paying more in taxes now than I will when I retire, because when I retire, I'm not working, which means I'm not getting income. So in theory, I will be paying less in taxes when I'm older and retired than what I'm going to pay right now while I'm earning more income. That is the general consensus. And obviously, I'm painting with broad brushstrokes here, but you get the point. And I'm here to say that there's some myths behind that. There's a little bit deeper dive that we need to get into, and get into the education, the logistics, the moving parts of actually how you recognize taxes, even though you've cut the corporate cord or you sold your business. Because if there's one thing I want to make extremely clear, is that when we're talking about headwinds, taxes, things that are going to work against your resources as far as quality of life impact in retirement and even before retirement. It is the burden of taxes. It's very surprising for many of my clients that I meet with or new clients where, you know, we're doing their projections out. And
6: right.
5: If there's one thing that we make a point of is, hey, we're looking at the lifetime picture of your tax obligation. We're not looking at it in 2026. Okay, now that's done. Now let's look at 2027, meaning we're not looking at each tax year on an island on its own.
6: Right.
5: We're looking at the lifetime of your taxes. And it's a pretty significant number when you look at that number that we're projecting of your lifetime tax obligation. It's quite an eye-opener.
6: Yeah, it's usually the biggest obligation anybody has in their lifetime, even quite often exceeding anything medical, just because of it never goes away, right? It's always there. And sometimes what saves you money this year costs you money down the road. So you have to decide not just, you know, how much do I want to pay now, but it's like, when do I want to pay the taxes if I'm not going to get out of them?
5: It's not about what you earn, it's about what you keep. So when you're in retirement, the idea of being tax efficient is that you're keeping more money in your pocket at the end of the day and sending less to the IRS, sending less to your state taxing authority. As much as I would love to know that every single tax dollar is being responsibly spent and responsibly used, we don't need to go down that path, but I think a lot of people are hearing that and agreeing with me that there, the, historically, now and in the future, there will be misuse, pretty obvious misuse of our tax dollars. So that's where we are of the adage, don't pay more in taxes than what you have to.
6: Right.
5: So let's find efficiency. And just don't fall into these traps. I mean, if you're out in the woods and you're hiking through your life through the woods and trees and potential traps, I mean, obviously, if you see a bear trap, it's going to be pretty obvious, pretty big. It's going to probably have a little sheen or shine to it. You step around it. But if there's a pit covered with leaves, yeah, everything looks safe until all of a sudden you fall into it. Quicksand, a snare, like getting lost on the trail, getting turned around, right? It's a lot of times this is unfamiliar territory, but most traps don't catch people because they're weak or, you know, just don't have the mental capacity. It's because they never realized the trap was there.
6: Absolutely.
5: So awareness is the first step, which obviously we're going to cover. And then obviously we'll cover the execution of awareness. It's like, okay, now I see it, I understand it, so now what do I actually do? And the doing, I think, is probably the most extreme part. So let's get into it.
6: Well, I think the other thing that makes it different in retirement is you now suddenly have not just a paycheck that you're trying to figure out taxation on, or maybe a paycheck and a little bit of interest from a savings account and should you put in your 401k. Money is coming from places that are taxed differently. And then also, you know, now you have to figure out, okay, there's a table for this and a different number for that and a different number for how much I pay for Medicare and a different number for this, and trying to coordinate the different sources and the different tables. That's a lot.
5: It is.
6: And especially if you don't even know some of them.
5: Yeah. And that's the kicker too. Like, I can't tell you how many times I've heard this said during this year is, oh, what? There's no tax on Social Security. So what's going on with that? It's like, okay, well, no, that's not the case. Your Social Security certainly is still taxable, meaning when you are looking at all of your sources of income. So let's just paint a picture of retirement where, generally speaking, you're going to have Social Security at some point. And we're going to talk about this the next hour. We are a live 3-hour program. We are going to dive into Social Security for hour number 2. But for most individuals, you're going to take Social Security, maybe as early as 62, maybe delay it as age 70. But Social Security will be an income source.
6: Right.
5: And that's a whole separate conversation when we talk about actually how the taxability of Social Security is actually calculated and how it flows through to your actual tax return. But let's just use easy numbers. 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So if you're getting, I mean, let's just imagine you're getting $100,000 of Social Security in some crazy quasi land. I don't know. Fast forward the clock and look at the cost of living projections. I mean, married household, falling of two. I mean, hey, in your advanced stages, wouldn't be surprised if you have around $100,000 of Social Security.
6: Right.
5: Talking with inflation growth, cost of living adjustments. But just to point the numbers out, if you as a household, you're receiving $100,000 of Social Security, only 85,000 would actually flow through your tax return as taxable income. So that's one source of income. Maybe you have a pension.
6: Mm-hmm.
5: Okay, so that pension, that'll be taxable as income as well. Now, what if you're doing IRA distributions?
6: Right.
5: That will be taxable as ordinary income. And it's important to understand the ordinary income because that is what's subject to your marginal tax brackets.
6: Right.
5: And the marginal tax brackets depend on what's your filing status and what's your overall and what's your income. Like meaning we got 10%, 12%, jumps all the way to 22, then it goes to 24, then it goes to 32, then it goes to 34. So you see the trend there.
6: Yeah.
5: So again, painting this this retirement picture. So you have Social Security, pension, you're doing IRA distributions, and
6: what if you sell some stock and take that money?
5: So now we're getting into the non-qualified side of things. Where let's imagine that you opened up just a brokerage account, you were buying some stocks, you bought some ETFs, some mutual funds. Any activity that happens inside of that account throughout the year, I don't care if you buy, if you sell something or you buy something, meaning if it's just in there and it's generating a dividend or it's generating interest, that will flow through your tax return.
6: Yeah, even if you don't take the money out of the account.
5: Now, that's entirely different from an IRA, meaning you,
6: absolutely.
5: You could have a stock that generates $100,000 of dividend income inside of an IRA or a Roth IRA for that matter, nothing taxable to report. The only time you actually have rubber hitting the road as far as a taxable event is when you do the distribution out of the pre-tax IRA.
6: Right.
5: But in the non-qualified account, completely different. Meaning this is just an account that you own in your name. It doesn't have the Roth designation. It doesn't have the IRA designation. Maybe you and your spouse own it. It's a non-qualified account. Or maybe it's even in the name of your trust. Any dividends or income that's derived off of that, that'll be reported and you got to put that on your tax return. If you sell something at a gain, that will be taxable to you as well. So you can see that we're kind of painting this picture here for you to understand, okay, hey, I have these. I have a pension. I have Social Security. I have a retirement account. I have a non-qualified account. How do these all coordinate together for my taxes, and how do I reduce it? That's what we're going to talk about when we come back. This is The Real Money Pros. Stay with us.
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13: They crossed perilous seas, leaving all that they had behind. 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We won't let them down. So tune in McKenna, Gambino, and Wang for traffic and weather updates on the sevens for your commute. 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
5: Most people, when they hear this, they're just trying to, they want to make sure they're not paying too much in taxes. They want to make sure that their financial picture is in alignment with what their quality of life they want to look like. It's like,
6: yeah.
5: Am I saving enough? Am I spending too much? Like, now I'm retired. Like, how should I file for Social Security? How should I view the taxes? How should I view my estate plan?
6: What account am I supposed to take the money from? And does it matter?
5: And Alex, you brought up a great story about this. I think this is a couple months ago, which I want to get into. But reality is, you want clarity around your financial picture. And having the right guidance certainly matters. Good financial decisions do not happen by accident. You could also argue the flip side. Bad financial decisions do not happen by accident, right? It's kind of generally like inertia, like a trend that you're into.
6: Yeah.
5: So bottom line is, the right guidance matters. 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And again, phone lines are open, 979-59-MONEY. That's 979-596-6639. So Alex, important point about understanding the taxable implications when you think it's just a simple move. And
6: right.
5: I think this definitely falls in the categorization of a retirement tax trap. And that
6: absolutely.
5: Is where you're pulling money from accounts.
6: Yeah, absolutely. Because if it's a non-qualified account, your taxes depend on what transactions happen to fund it, versus if it's coming out of an IRA, it's all taxable. So it also affects, when you take it out, your spendability of the money. So that has to be figured in. You're like, you know, people are like, well, how much do I need? Unfortunately, that answer is depends, because it depends what kind of account is in, how much are you going to spend? I mean, I can look at anybody's balances and tell you what you can spend, but if you just want a number, I can't give you that. That it doesn't work that way, because taxes are such a big part of these calculations.
5: Well, and you could run into a scenario, and Alex, this is kind of what I was referring to, where if you're not paying attention to that, you could just look at the account balances. Say it's a traditional IRA, for that matter. Let's say you got $1 million in a traditional IRA, and you're like, you know, it's time for car replacements. We've had, you know, me and my spouse, we've had these cars. They got north of 200,000 miles on it. Like, we don't really care about having a fancy car, but like, obviously these things might become a little bit of a liability.
6: Legs.
5: Yeah. We really don't want to be like on the freeway doing like a cross country, maybe not cross country, but maybe going to a different state, or, you know, a 6 hour,
6: maybe even the next town.
5: even the next town is like bada bing, bada boom. All of a sudden it's like you're on the side of the road, the tranny's blown up, or the motor, whatever the case is. So it's like, okay, that's a reasonable thought process to have of like, okay, well, we got $1 million in our traditional IRA.
6: Yeah.
5: So let's
6: spend some money.
5: Well, you know, we trade in the cars, get a little bit of value for that. Maybe you add in, you know, maybe it's $60,000 all in for two car replacements, right? And that's even on the conservative side. Maybe you're buying them used, not even new. So you pull that money out of your traditional IRA, $60,000. Well, guess what happens from a tax standpoint? Wherever you hold your IRA, they're going to kick off what's called a 1099-R, which is the formal tax document, which tells you, hey, when you file your tax, like, this is what we sent the IRS. They know that you took $60,000 out of your IRA.
6: Yeah.
5: So make sure you include that as income on your tax return. So you're self-preparing, or your CPA or tax professional, they're going to punch out your return. So you're handing them all the tax documentation. So maybe your Social Security income statement, or your tax statement for the year, your pension income statement, you know, your 1099 DIV showing your interest income or dividend income from your other investment accounts. But then you're going to produce that 1099-R that has
6: right.
5: that $60,000 number on it. Well, so when they start adding everything in to the tax return, it's like, okay, here's how much you owe. It's like, whoa, what? Why do I owe that much? Well, the last few years, you haven't taken any money out of your IRA, so that hasn't happened. So
6: yeah.
5: So that Social Security that you were paying no tax on, or maybe 50% tax on, now you're up to 85%. So that affected that. And also, by the way, your Medicare Part B premiums, which are based on your gross income. Yeah, when you fast forward the clock 2 years, you're going to get the IRMA charge. You're going to be a higher Medicare Part B premium. Meaning,
6: every month for each of you.
5: And then let's imagine if you had a capital gains tax, where maybe now you're paying more capital gains tax because maybe you sold some stock in your non-qualified account on top of that. Meaning, yeah. there.
6: So you went from a zero capital gains for a small amount to now it's 15% on all of it.
5: And it's just from the standpoint that you pulled that money out of an account that maybe there should have been a deeper dive into. Where, what if you could split that up over a year? Like a prime example, I've run into this a number of times where, you know, it's a big goal for retirees that a lot of times to make sure they're debt free. It's a
6: yeah.
5: it's an admirable financial goal to
6: Absolutely.
5: Have where you're debt free. I mean, hey, the peace of mind that you have, that you don't owe anything to anyone in that regard,
6: right.
5: is you could argue it's worth its weight in gold. But when you look at if you have all of your money tied up in a pre-tax account and you want to do some big expenditures like this, like home improvements or cabin remodel or car purchase or whatever the case is, the issue with that is that you run out of room to be tax efficient. So
6: yeah.
5: I've done this analysis a number of times where it's like, okay, I understand your goal is to pay off debt and I love it and you don't have it. But if we fund these goals this year entirely from your pre-tax account, here's how far you're gonna be throttled up through the marginal tax brackets. Here's your IRMA charge. We can no longer do Roth conversions. Your Social Security is now taxed at a higher rate. Like,
6: oh, and now that stock you sold has an extra tax on it.
5: Net investment income tax.
6: Yep.
5: Yep. So
6: yeah.
5: The
6: IRS decided you make too much money, and they made that number of too much money up.
5: And there's a point why I'm late, like giving these specific line items or bullet points, if you will, which could be the result in doing that. But a lot of times, a good answer to that is like, hey, you're sitting on this incredible amount of equity in your home or maybe your non-qualified brokerage account, like, let's use a little bit of leverage, meaning
6: yeah.
5: that allows us, I mean, we can still pay it off. You'll carry it for maybe 2 years, maybe three. So you have a little bit of interest charge, but let me show you the actual side-by-side comparison of why we're doing this.
6: And yeah. And the little interest you pay is nothing compared to what the tax bill and you're still going to pay tax on that money coming out of the IRA. Absolutely. But let's do it at, you know, 12% instead of 24.
5: That tax, understanding the taxation is incredibly important. But the reason why I wanted to label those all out is because, not to be like, oh man, like, just pulling money out, is this confusing? It's like, no, you can see it. Like, there's no longer assumptions or shooting from the hip of like, okay, well,
6: I think my taxes will be
5: You're just waiting. You're just kind of like cringing, like, okay, I'm waiting for that response from my tax professional of like, how do I owe? Or you're self-preparing and you look at that number up on the left.
6: That's the worst.
5: And it just keeps going up. You're like, ah, no, like, why is there
6: this many taxes?
5: And it stays
6: red.
5: And what my suggestion is, no, like, do the protocol beforehand. Understand the implications of, you have the desired outcome. You
6: yeah.
5: definitely have the resources to do it. So take the time or get the guidance to understand, how do I keep more money in my pocket from a tax standpoint? Because there's so many strategies, and we'll talk about that more.
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19: 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And when the weather turns, our forecast is New Mexico's certified most accurate.
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22: If I were to ask you what makes for a good night's sleep, you'd probably say a dark, quiet room, not too many things on your mind. But every night when you go to get some Z's, how often do you really think about the temperature in your bedroom? Temperature may be one of the most underappreciated factors in sleep. That's according to the Senior Vice President of Research and Scientific Affairs at the National Sleep Foundation. We often hear about lights and screens and stress, but even modest changes in temperature and airflow can influence both how quickly you fall asleep and how deeply you stay asleep. Most experts will recommend a room temperature of 60 to 67 degrees Fahrenheit. You might also experiment with your sheets and what you actually wear to bed. Play around a bit and see what improves your sleep. You might be delightfully surprised. I'm Dr. Sanjay Gupta, helping you live a better life.
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5: 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Phone lines are open, 979-59-MONEY. You can also send us a text message. That number again is 979-596-6639. Jeremiah Bates joined with Alex Alexandra Lundgren. You know, this tax conversation, when we open the show, like the line that's in there is it's basically the sentiment is taking these complex, confusing topics and simplifying them. And
6: That we could, do the best we can with something the government created.
5: Well, yeah,
6: I'm just saying.
5: Well, especially when you look at the tax side of things, we got a complicated tax code. Whether you agree with it or not, or you agree it's fair or not, I mean, you can give us your opinions on that.
6: But you kind of have to flow chart it to see where it makes the changes and how, what affects what.
5: Well, I geek out on the tax side of things. Interestingly enough, I don't know why, because it's like, it truly is kind of that puzzle solving piece where
6: Absolutely.
5: It's like, okay, so here's what we have, here's what we want to do, and there's these different routes to get there. So what if we took this route, that route, this route, or what was a combination of route A, B, and C, and then how does it all work out? And then what gives us the most efficient net number, which again, keeps more money in your pocket. That's really what we're talking about when it comes to taxes. And I'm not a fan of, you know, it's like this term tax loss harvesting. And it's like, oh, I have some losses, so that's great because I can use it to offset taxes. But it's like,
6: but you still took a loss.
5: I know. So which on so the...
6: I don't disagree with the idea. And there are times it's really efficient and it's really something that is something that should be done. But I'd really rather you had money that you paid taxes on than not have money that you don't pay taxes on.
5: If there's one thing that is a real takeaway for me at this point in my career in observing just human nature, psychology around money, it's if there's friction that gets in the way of one tapping into their accounts, because generally speaking, it's all the good behaviors that you've done through a lifetime to basically have you arrive at an incredibly successful retirement picture, meaning your lifestyle is great. You're funding all the goals that you want. You're still going to leave money left over to your kids, your grandkids. So you're still tapping into that generational wealth. We have the long-term care side of things handled. Like, you just look at that picture. There's really nothing to worry about. But there's still like an underspending of the plan where it's like, no, you could absolutely spend more like that. Those trips that you take, why don't you fly first class?
6: Well, right? And you know why? It's because if they were that person, they wouldn't have gotten there.
5: Exactly.
6: It's just the same behaviors that got you there make it more difficult for you to actually enjoy what you've accomplished.
5: So that the reason why I make that point is because the tax side of things is largely looked at as a reason why one won't tap into like maybe selling some stock, like a highly appreciated stock, or tapping into their IRA, or doing the Roth, like those types of items. A prime example is talking to a client, and he owns a position that has done incredibly well. I'm not going to mention it, but it's up. I mean, he's up probably over 2,000%, and I mean, he's got a sizable position in it now. And we were talking a few weeks ago. He's like, you know, I was like, what should I do with this? I'm like, well, let's take the like emotion, kind of like our gut feeling off of this. And let me show you the tangible numbers of if you actually made this movement, like what it would look like. Because I guess the biggest hesitation was the taxes.
6: Yeah, let's just look at numbers.
5: Well, then when we really dove into it, because he's like, well, then we can't do Roth conversions. I'm like, what is going to have the biggest impact of quality of your life, like actual economic impact for you and your spouse? And he's like, well, yeah, selling the stock. I'm like, also, do you feel emotionally tied to this? Like, meaning if the stock's up and the stock's down, like you're watching every day and it's just kind of putting you through this whipsaw. He's like, well, yeah, that's the biggest thing why I want to sell it. Cause it's like, it's just so high. We have such a high degree of, our wealth in this stock. So he's like, I feel a little over concentrated and, you know, this thing could easily drop 50% based on the growth that it's had over the past couple of years. So yeah, I just don't want that to happen. So I said, those are the two answers that we're going to hold in highest regard. We're not going to let the taxes will influence our decision, but it's not going to be the primary focus. So now that we know the game plan, now let's talk about how we execute it and making sure that we understand the tax obligations so there's no surprises. So when we really dove into it, he's like, but then it's going to be taxed on income. No, it's taxed at long-term capital gains rates.
6: Right.
5: So what this means is that, and I was explaining this to him, like, let's look at gross income, how it affects gross income. Let's talk about the actual taxes that will be owed on the sell. Let's look at the net investment income tax, and then let's look at the ordinary income tax. That's really the three buckets of taxation that we're looking at. And for them, they're not on Medicare yet. They're early retirees, so we don't necessarily have to worry about there's nothing from a gross income standpoint that would cause a direct effect of higher costs of like just standard lifestyle, because they're not getting a tax credit for their health care. So we don't need to worry about that. They're not on Medicare. They're not receiving Social Security. So the receiving more gross income isn't going to necessarily move the needle. So they have some rental properties. They've sold some rental properties where they're carrying the note. So that will be subject to ordinary income taxes, which is pretty low. So, I mean, their effective ordinary income tax rate, I think it would still be around 10%. So I said, yeah, that number might look high from the capital gains that we're recognizing, but you're married filing jointly, which means your taxable income can be all the way up to close to $600,000. And all of those capital gains will be taxed at ordinary income tax rates. He's like, but the net investment income tax. I'm like, well, that's a whole different formula, and I don't want that to dissuade you, but let's calculate that. And that was only going to be, I don't know, like a few thousand bucks.
6: Yeah,
5: like,
6: it's not a huge percentage.
5: So when we looked at it, it's like, so now he moved forward. He sold the stock. And now, by the way, we're going to do a donor-advised contribution with some highly appreciated stock as well. So that'll help lower the tax bogey too. So it's a long story.
6: And can be carried forward if there's too much of it.
5: So if you look at that protocol that we identified it, we looked at what the desired outcome was, we looked at all the resources, then we analyze the numbers from a tax standpoint and everything else to arrive at this is the best plan that covers tax efficiencies, economic impact, and the emotional side too, like the psychology side.
6: Right.
5: And he's like, gee, this is
6: sometimes
5: great.
6: Sometimes it just needs to be just the numbers.
5: Yeah.
6: I had a gal come in who had a regular stock account. She had some shares in there. They'd been there since her divorce a long time. It was something she got, and she literally had ignored this account. And she thought there was like $2,000 or something in it. Well, over time, because of what some of the holdings were, when she went to look at this as she's retiring this fall, it's worth closer to $100,000 now. I mean, it's been a while, but it's of a significant value. And she came in and she's like, I have a tax problem. I'm going to have a $20,000 tax bill. And I said, yes. And you're going to have an $80,000 windfall you didn't expect. And she's like, oh, yeah, that's okay. It's just how you look at it, right? Mm. I mean, does she want to hand over $20,000 of this in taxes? No. But she's got a lot more than she thought she had before she opened up the account.
5: Yeah. So all that ultimately arrive at when it comes to the tax side of things, I'm a huge fan of being tax efficient, but the way to be tax efficient is to dive into it. And one thing I want to add into this too, by the way, and this is not to upset any tax professionals out there, but this has just been my own anecdotal experience really over this past year where I'm a huge fan of coordinating with client tax professionals because it makes it better.
6: Mm-hmm.
5: And I'm not afraid to ask dumb tax questions, but I'm a huge fan. I mean, I know enough in taxes to be dangerous. Like I'm not completely inept, but yeah, we'll come up with some ideas. And I've been surprised at the response from a few tax professionals to where it's like, no, like the savings really aren't there. Or it's just some kind of vague response as to why it probably shouldn't be, there should be a deeper dive into it or to really explore it. I would be extremely careful with that, where it's like, okay, mm-hmm. well, if that is your response, like even if the tax idea is not coming up from your advisor, like maybe you read an article online or you saw something or you're hearing something in our program and you present that to the CPA and their response is just kind of like,
6: like a vague blow off.
5: And it's not even a deep dive, like not even a dive. Like
6: they're
5: here's
6: the numbers.
5: They didn't even put their toes in the water. They're just saying, like a one sentence response, and you're just thinking, okay, it's like, I would be extremely leery of that. I would want to know the why behind it. Like, actually show me the numbers that you are seeing that's letting you arrive at this simplified response. Mm-hmm. And
6: yeah. And if it's just because my tax bill will go up this year, but maybe it's less the next 5 years, let me decide.
5: Yeah.
6: And maybe I don't want to. That's fine. But I mean, I like more information than that. That's kind of why I do what I do.
5: Well,
6: it's your bill. You should too.
5: If you're paying the professional, generally you're paying them because you like that they have experience or they're professionals mm-hmm. in this regard. So then if you're paying them, it's like, yeah, I want your expertise as to why you're saying this is a good idea or a bad idea. So just wanted to throw that little caveat in there from a tax standpoint. But again, when you're retired, understanding how these income retirement sources interact are extremely important. You got the traditional IRA or 401k withdrawals. Maybe you have the pension. Maybe you have Social Security, capital gains. Let's not forget about Roth distributions, taking money out of your Roth.
6: Inheritance, gifts.
5: Inheritance, or if you receive inherited IRA and how the withdrawal sequencing of these are extremely important because taxes aren't created by one account. They're created by how your income sources work together. So again, visit therealmoneypros.com. We're going to talk about all this when we come back from our break. Again, phone lines are open, 979-59-MONEY. You can also text us, 979-596-6639. You have tax questions or you want a deeper dive into some decisions that you made that gave a tax surprise, or you want to get ahead of the tax file, not necessarily tax filing or tax strategies now, give us a call. We'll be right back.
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6: We look at, it's back to what you were saying earlier. Can we do some of it this year and some of it next year and still have you accomplish what you want to, maybe with a HELOC or some money in a non-qualified rather than an IRA account? Because you don't want to drain all of that, but you do want some. So, but there's still, for a lot of people, there's still a lot of room in that first IRMA bracket. It's like, is it like 216,000 or something?
5: 218. So,
6: 218, yeah.
5: So to be clear about IRMA, so this is regarding your Part B medical, your Part B Medicare premium. So your Part B Medicare premium is based on what your annual gross income was 2 years prior. So meaning for your 2026 Medicare Part B premium, that's going to be based on your income from 2024. Now we've talked about there's a form. I mean, you can basically have the IRS reevaluate your income to make sure.
6: And if you retire, you absolutely should if your income's going to be less than it was while you were working.
5: Exactly. So
6: I mean, don't wait 2 years.
5: So in this question, I mean, we'll make some rough assumptions here because we're missing some context on a few things. But like the biggest things to pay attention to, right? Where if you're going to do a significant IRA withdrawal, I mean. When I hear the term significant, I'm thinking around 100,000.
6: I'm thinking that or more.
5: Yeah.
6: In my brain, when you say significant, now they could mean 20,000. We don't know, but I'm going to assume 100,000 or more.
5: So there's a few things that you need to pay attention to. One of which is if you do a significant IRA withdrawal this year, what are your other income sources and combine those together? Like, what is your projected gross income going to be, assuming you do that IRA withdrawal this year? I would say that'd be step number one. And then there's two things that are likely going to be impacted by that. So obviously your Medicare IRMA charge, let's see where you're going to fall in regards to that. And are you only going up one bracket? Because for 2026, just to give you an idea, if you're filing a joint tax return, your gross income is $218,000 or less, you pay around $203 a month for your Part B premium. If you're above 218 but below 274,000, your premium jumps up to 284. So there's about an 82 difference between there. But the next
6: times 12 times 2.
5: Yeah, the next bracket goes up to 405. Like, that's a pretty dramatic jump going from, you know, not as big of a jump going from 202 to 284 per month. Jumping from 284 to 405, that's a pretty big jump. So
6: yeah, the other one with a two-person household is about $2,000.
5: Yeah, so again, we want to weigh those. So gross income, look at how would that potentially impact the Medicare Part B premiums. And again, take that with a grain of salt because, I mean, if this is an unusual, like, one-time high income year, then it's like, okay, well, you know, if we're looking 2 years prior, that means that would affect your Medicare Part B premiums for 2028. And maybe it's just 1 year. Maybe. I mean,
6: well, and then the other thing to keep in mind is that we have this four-year window where they're over 65, where with a two-person household, we get an extra $12,000 of standard deduction.
5: There you go.
6: So that's an extra $12,000. Potentially, that doesn't have the income.
5: So you bring up really good. You bring up a really good point on that, right? So we're looking at what could that income potentially affect. Obviously, that's going to affect your marginal tax brackets. Also, could affect your state income tax wherever you reside. It could potentially affect your Medicare Part B premiums and also the taxation of your Social Security. Right. So let's pay attention to that. And then, Alex, you bring up a really good point. And we're going to talk about this the next hour around Social Security because there's a big myth right now that Social Security is not taxable. That's not the case. What did in fact happen is now seniors, 65 or older, you get what's called an enhanced senior deduction. Yep. So for a married couple, that could be up to $12,000 because $6,000 per person. Now that is based on your gross income.
6: Right.
5: If you make more than $150,000 married filing jointly,
6: it phases out.
5: It slowly starts to phase out. So those are the things that I would look at. So now let's imagine you do that protocol, whether you're doing it or you have your tax professional or your advisor look at all this, and then you see that number. Then we want to say, okay, is there different routes we can take to then, because now we're talking about you have the money, you saved enough, you know you can do the remodel, but now it's, let's make sure we don't have to, like, we can keep more in our pockets. So yeah. Maybe that does look like splitting up those IRA withdrawals instead of all in 1 year, like in 2026. Maybe you do half of it in 2026, the next half January 1st, 2027. Most remodels, you're kind of paying as they go.
6: Yeah.
5: I mean, the contractors.
6: Makes it a little hard to split it like that.
5: There's one piece of advice. Never prepay the contract. Like, pay them. Like, they might have some criteria, but, like, never pay 100% of, like, that work that needs to be done before it's done. Like, I have some clients that have some horror stories, meaning you're usually going to have some held back at the end of the day. Like, when the work is complete, then you can make good on what you actually owe them. So,
6: I mean, and maybe if this is like a house and a landscape thing, maybe do the house this year, landscape next year, or whatever. I mean, who knows?
5: Yeah, or maybe you split it up over 3 years. Or if it's something that has a tremendous amount of urgency on it that you want to get done, maybe you look at tapping into some of the equity that's in your home. Like, maybe it's through a home equity line of credit, and then you're going to, those people who are afraid of debt, you know, or they said, no, I don't want any debt. Like, no debt, bad. No, it's like, well, look at the finance costs. I mean, like, look at the finance costs compared to the taxes that you would pay. And a lot of times there's a big gap between those. So honestly, the interest cost that you would carry maybe a year, maybe 2 years, maybe 3 years is going to be negligible compared to the tax savings that you would have. So
6: just do the numbers. The numbers give you an answer.
5: So to answer this question directly, where they said it sounds like it's not as simple as just paying more income tax, you are absolutely right. It is not as simple as paying more income tax. There's a lot more things that could be affected. I mean, those waves will lap across all these shores. So just follow that protocol. Just get an idea. And then also on top of that, once you get that whole plan set, then you could look at, okay, how do I look at paying taxes this year? Like, should you start making some estimated tax payments? How much withholding, or if any withholding, you should do out of your IRA distribution? So there's a lot of things that branch off from that. But bottom line is, yes, remodel the house. You're going to live in that probably. It's probably the last house you're going to live in. So get it the way you want. It's full year retirement. It's where you're going to be spending majority of your time. So yes, get the remodel done. But just look at the numbers. Make sure you're cognizant of the tax picture here. Again, phone lines are open, 979-59-MONEY. That's 979-596-6639. We got another text message coming through. I want to go back to work part-time. I'm needing something to get me out of the house. So that's not too uncommon for people who are retired. I'm 64, and I just have Social Security and small IRA withdrawals as needed. So working will reduce my Social Security benefits? The extra cash would be nice. I'm not looking to reduce my income at this stage. Okay, there's some parts of this, and we are about a minute out from a hard break. So, Alex, let's carry that question into our number two, because
6: maybe
5: there's some misconceptions around this where if you have filed for Social Security and then you go back and enter into the workforce, maybe that's through a W-2 or through self-employment, there's a misconception that, well, if I make money on top of my Social Security, then they're going to reduce my Social Security and I don't want to have my Social Security reduced.
6: Sometimes. And sometimes not.
5: And at the end of the day, you're not losing that money.
6: Absolutely.
5: It's just kind of delayed because now you're earning more income. So again, this is The Real Money Pros. 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We got a break. We'll be back for the next hour. Stay with us.
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5: 96.3 News Radio KKOB. It's Brandon Vogt with Sam Tripoli, the great comedian, and he is going to be at Hyenas Comedy Nightclub tonight. Doors open at 6:30 Friday, and then doors open at 8:30, and then Saturday, two shows, 8:30. And the 6:30, the early show too. So 4 shows, 2 tonight, because this is Friday, Sam. And then Saturday, 2 shows as well. Sam, thanks for being with us today.
6: So excited to be in New Mexico on a Friday. Let's go, man.
5: All right. So you've been out on the road here, and you'll be at Hyenas, and folks can see what you get, what you do. And that website is hyenascomedynightclub.com. And you've been through New Mexico before, haven't you?
6: Oh, yeah. Love it. Love everything about New Mexico, the history, the desert, Breaking Bad, you name it, I'm in.
5: Yeah, you're kind of a desert guy. Did you go to school at UNLV?
6: Yeah, dude, I was a running rebel, man. That's where I started doing comedy. And then I moved to L.A., and L.A.'s out of control. L.A.'s so bad, spinning Grand Theft Auto, I don't know, twice. You ever play that game?
5: Yes.
6: Everything, yeah, everything's in the game. I found a Hollywood sign, the Comedy Store. I found my apartment in the game. I drove up. I shot my neighbor because he parks in my parking spot. This is the true story, dude. Wow. Recently, somebody blew up a car on my block. They blew it up, right?
5: Yeah.
6: And my girlfriend, it's on fire, smoke everywhere. My girlfriend's running around nuts going, what are we going to do? I'm like, what are we going to do? We're going to pray they hit 5 more cars. There's no parking on this block.
5: Exactly. Well, get ready, because Albuquerque is slowly deteriorating into L.A., except without all the good stuff that L.A. has.
6: Yeah, I mean, it's crying. It's everywhere. Guys, please buy a ticket, okay? Mm-hmm. I'm broke, okay? Yeah. I'm so broke, I sleep angry. I sleep angry because I owe everybody in my dreams money, dude. I wake up in the morning, my girlfriend's like, why are you so angry? It's like, I owe a dragon $1,000.
5: He needs it.
6: I need it.
5: Sam needs it. Tonight, early show is 6:30. That's when doors open. Show starts at 7:30. And then the late show starts at 9:30, and 2 shows on Saturday. And you can go to hyenascomedynightclub.com for all the information. So for folks that aren't familiar with you, Sam, what are you going to be exploring this weekend here in Albuquerque in your comedy?
6: Just the locals, dude. I love to meet the locals. I'm sure everybody's tired of Breaking Bad jokes. I'm sure that's all you hear all the time, dude. But I'm really into conspiracies, but I love hidden history. I want to go around and see all the crazy stuff that New Mexico has, all the hidden history.
5: Yeah.
6: I'm really into that. They got any haunted stuff out there, dude?
5: Oh, yeah. There's plenty of haunted things that you
6: I'll go see. I'll go see some haunted stuff. Everything in L.A. is haunted. It's unbelievable.
5: Yeah, and your website, samtripoli.com, it's where you can get in touch with him. And, get in touch with you quite a bit through your website and social media.
6: See me on social media at Sam Tripoli everywhere. It's really great. Everyone's mean to me on the internet. They say mean things to me. Like, I posted a picture of my dog, and they're like, your dog is fat. I go, yeah, I know. Well, my dog's fat because I'm fat. Why? Who wants a dog in better shape than it? Anybody?
5: Exactly.
6: You come home, your dog's doing push-ups, watching YouTube inspirational videos, yelling, workout by day, Joe Rogan podcast by night. You don't want that.
5: What kind of dog is it that you have?
6: Well, we just lost our beautiful Pollyanna. She's a wonderful dog. She was a mix, and now we got a fat pug.
5: Okay, good.
6: Yeah, pugs are supposed to weigh 14 pounds. Our dog is 28 pounds.
5: Okay, that's
6: just a chunky monkey dog.
5: Yeah, that's an overachiever right there. Yeah, you know?
6: He likes to eat.
5: Yeah,
6: it's unbelievable.
5: Yeah, Hyenas Comedy Nightclub. Two shows tonight. Two shows tomorrow night. And Hyenas is a really great place too. It's been open about a year and a half here in Albuquerque. And if you haven't been, this would be a great time for you to do it.
6: One of the best clubs in the country. Come down and get weird. Let's go, man.
5: Yeah, yeah.
6: So Friday and Saturday.
5: So there's some comics now that do a lot of like audience participation. I don't know whether they plan on that doing that or not. But what about your crowds? Do they want to get involved?
6: Sometimes they do. Sometimes they don't. I got to read the crowd, dude. I'm like Peyton Manning. I read the defense and call the plays. I have a whole bunch of set jokes. I just shot my next special. That's going to be out hopefully in August. Uh-huh. So we're going to be going through some of this new stuff and just talking about the world, you know? Mm-hmm. I mean, dude, come on, bro. I mean, like, they made the draft automatic. Do you see that?
5: Yes.
6: The draft is automatic, dude. And when I heard that, I said, I got to get in shape.
5: Oh,
6: okay?
5: Yeah.
6: Because if they have a draft, that means a war. And if there's a war, someone's going to be able to hook up with all the women back here. You know what I'm
5: saying? That's right. Yes. Yeah.
6: Right?
5: Yeah.
6: The ladies are going to need some love too, dude. Mm-hmm. We got to be in shape while everyone else is out the war. Let's go, dude.
5: If we send our best and brightest, you know, somebody's going to have to take care of things on the home front, right?
6: It's actually ridiculous, dude. It's out of control.
5: So you did mention your girlfriend. How long have you all been together?
6: 23 years, dude.
5: Oh, wow. Incredible.
6: 23 wonderful, loving years. I've been with my sweetie pie. She's in the room right now.
5: Okay,
6: she's
5: great.
6: One of my little sweetie pie. I love her so much. We're just two angels. We just stop farting on each other while we sleep.
5: That's when you know
6: my
5: it's real love.
6: My girlfriend says she doesn't fart. My girlfriend is the first human being in the world not to fart.
5: Yes.
6: Congratulations.
5: Yeah. It doesn't happen. Are you going to be bringing her to Albuquerque or is she staying at home?
6: No, she's staying here. Okay. She's staying here. We got a dog to take care of. And
5: listen,
6: we got kids too, but the dog, the dog sleeps perpendicular to everybody. So we work around the dog when we sleep.
5: Now, does the dog get up when you guys get up too, or does the dog sleep in?
6: I think he's part rooster. He gets up in the morning and wakes us up.
5: Okay, yeah.
6: So then I was walking my dog the other day, and there's a sign on the lawn that said, don't let your dog poop here.
5: Okay,
6: you know?
5: Yes.
6: And then, of course, my dog automatically poops there, right?
5: Yeah.
6: And then the owner comes out and yells at me like, hey, your dog's – I go, I'm sorry. He goes, did you read the sign? I go, oh, yeah, I totally read the sign. And what did you do? And I go, because my dog can't read. My dog cannot read. If my dog could read, I would be a millionaire. The reading dog, I would tour it. I'd be on Jimmy Fallon. Yeah. It would be great.
5: Well, I mean, for L.A. and Albuquerque, I mean, we need the sign, don't poop here for humans, too, because that's happening quite a bit.
6: Don't even get me started.
5: Yeah.
6: It's, like, unbelievable, dude. Yeah. I was walking my dog the other day. I saw five crackheads in the trees.
5: Okay, yeah. All right.
6: Four up there, one up top. I think he was branch manager.
5: There's taking over the place. Yeah, yeah.
6: Yeah, dude. Yeah. It was crazy, dude. Mm-hmm. You know, if Red Bull gives you wings. Imagine what crack you do, dude.
5: Having the time of their life up there.
6: Yeah, the other day, this is a true story. I was driving home from a gig. I saw a woman jogging at night.
5: Uh-huh.
6: Well, ladies, I'm sure in Albuquerque at night, it's got to be cool. Ladies, why are we still jogging at night?
5: Yeah.
6: How many seasons of Law and Order do we need?
5: Exactly.
6: Seriously. You know, whenever I see a woman jogging at night, you know what I do? I chase her. That's what I do.
5: Okay.
6: I chase her.
5: Yeah. Yeah.
6: She learns a lesson. I get a great cardio workout. Mm-hmm. Cops have a huge laugh.
5: Yeah, and she might get in a little bit of shape, too. Get that heart flow going, you know?
6: Yeah, it's for you, ladies. Uh-huh. It's not for me. It's for you.
5: I'm surprised that hasn't been used as a defense at some point.
6: Yeah, I'm not trying to kidnap her. I'm just getting her a cardio workout.
5: Exactly. Yeah, we're just out. You know,
6: see,
5: time to work this thing out.
6: Gotta find legal holes, dude. Yeah. You just gotta find legal holes.
5: Sam Tripoli, he's gonna be at Hyenas tonight. Two shows. Doors open for the first one at coming up later tonight, 6:30, and then doors open 8:30 later tonight for that second show, and then two shows Saturday. Now, Sam, do you save a little something special for the later show? Or how do you like to work this?
6: Well, I mean, like, usually the later shows are a little drunk, so we have a little more fun. But, okay. You know, everyone gets the greatest show of all time of ever.
5: Yes.
6: That's how I do it. 100%. I just bring heat. That's all I do. Sling it, dude.
5: Yeah.
6: And it gets a little fun. We'll have some. It's going to be a good time. Trust me.
5: Yeah.
6: You'll leave there laughing.
5: Okay.
6: It's going to be the best time. Real comedy is like nothing you've ever seen before.
5: Mm-hmm.
6: You got to get out and see it. It's the greatest show on earth.
5: Yes. You know? Actually tell jokes and there's some people that just kind of do crowd work. So, and I appreciate
6: people
5: you.
6: People don't like crowd work. Sometimes I can do that if that's what the crowd wants.
5: Mm-hmm.
6: Yeah. I mean, there's too much of that on the internet.
5: Yeah. Yeah.
6: It's just too much. We need, like I said, man, to write a good hour takes about 2 years.
5: Yeah.
6: So that's why people don't put out jokes, because you want to put it out fresh on your special.
5: Uh-huh.
6: You know? So I have like four specials out. So if you go to samtripoli.com, you can see all my specials, mm-hmm. dude. They're fire, bro.
5: Oh, yeah. Yep. This is great
6: stuff. Who's your favorite comics?
5: Big Jay Oakerson right now. I think he's
6: God, he's the best.
5: Yeah.
6: Dude.
5: I think he's the best one working right now.
6: Big Jay Oakerson, I just did, so you're familiar with Gas Digital, so I just did a special for them.
5: Yeah.
6: I just did a special for them, and then I was on Story Wars, and I got to watch Big Jay do stand-up. What a wonderful comedian.
5: Oh, he's great, and you're wonderful when you're there on Skanks and the other shows that they do. I mean.
6: Oh, you're so nice, dude. That's so great. I didn't know you were a Gas Digital fan. No. That's phenomenal, dude.
5: No, I actually know. I pay attention a little bit to comedy. You know, it's
6: it's a crazy time in comedy. Not to get too, like, deep, but now Mark Zuckerberg is kneecapping the jesters, okay?
5: Yes, yeah.
6: So that's why you only see vapid stuff on Instagram. They're not letting the jesters out, because mm-hmm. that's what scares everybody, is the truth getting out.
5: Yeah, definitely.
6: Fucking shadow banned to the dark realms, dog. Let daddy dance.
5: Exactly. And you got a couple of great podcasts. Tell me about Tinfoil Hat, that one, and how that got started and what you guys do.
6: Well, you know what's really cool is, like, we're about to celebrate our 1,000th episode of Tinfoil Hat.
5: Mm.
6: It's a conspiracy comedy show.
5: Yeah.
6: And we're celebrating our 1,000th. We just sold out the Comedy Mothership in Austin. Our big show is next Thursday,
5: the
6: 1,000th episode. And then December 13th will be our 10-year anniversary. So the fact that it's that old and doing that well is a real blessing. The fans, we call them the Swarm. They're crushing it. Mm-hmm. Any Swarm in Albuquerque.
5: Yes.
6: Come out and get weird. Let's go, bro.
5: Yep. Two shows tonight. Two shows Saturday night. Sam Tripoli. For everything Sam, go to samtripoli.com for all the details on him and how to follow him and find out all the really cool stuff going on with Sam.
6: I love
5: now. You
6: love Big Jay Oakerson. That's amazing, dude.
5: He's wonderful.
6: Such a G.
5: Oh, yeah. You're definitely one of my favorites as well. And that's why I invite everybody to come out to Hyenas this weekend.
6: I'll give you a free shirt, dude.
5: How about that? Free shirt. Awesome.
6: Free shirt for you, my friend.
5: Well, Sam, thank you so much. And I can't wait to see you tonight at Hyenas and in two shows again on Saturday. Thanks, Sam, for being with us today.
6: Anytime. You're the king of the radio, bro. Great interview. Great interview.
5: Thank you.
6: I can't wait to see you. Come up, say hi. Come hang out with me.
5: I will. Thank you, Sam.
6: I'll see you there. Take care. Bye, Newman. I'll see you tomorrow. I'll see you tonight and tomorrow. Albuquerque, bye. Thanks for having me on.
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13: 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KOAT Action 7 News, more in the morning.
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5: 96.3 News Radio KKOB. It's Brandon Vogt with Mark Menchaca, and he's an actor. You've seen him all over the place. Homeland, Ozark, a classic episode of Black Mirror, and now he is in the critically acclaimed new show, the Yellowstone spinoff, Dutton Ranch. That's on Paramount Network, Paramount Plus. 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Mark, thanks for being with us today.
20: Yes, sir. Good to chat with you.
5: All right. So tell me about the Dutton Ranch here and where they kind of leave off with Yellowstone.
20: Beth and Rip, they leave Montana after something that happens there. I think, yeah. I mean, it's already out there on the episodes.
5: Mm-hmm.
20: Their place burns down and they end up in Texas and are starting up a new cattle operation. And then I come out of prison and they pick me up to go work on the ranch.
5: Yeah. So tell me about your character here, Zachary Moss. Like you said, you're newly released from prison. So tell me about that character and kind of what he's going through at this time period.
20: He has been in prison for killing his friend at the time, accidentally. It was an argument and a drunken decision of his, and he put the truck in reverse and accidentally backed over, didn't see her.
5: Yeah.
20: But his, Rip's foreman was a kid when I went in, and his father was kind of a to me. And just based on his word, Rip decides to go and check me out and bring me onto the ranch just because he needs work. And then we form an alliance, and both seem to work together well. So,
1: yeah, Dutton Ranch, it's Paramount Network and Paramount Plus, and the ratings have been outrageous. It's one of the biggest series premieres in cable history. What's it like to be a part of something so big and, you know, part of that legacy of Yellowstone with this new show?
20: You never know what to expect when you do a show, like if it's going to work or not. And fortunately, this one did. I was surprised by how well it did. Not that I didn't think it had the potential, but I didn't know it was going to do that well. I guess that just tells you how much people like Beth and Rip.
1: Yeah, and Taylor Sheridan famously keeps a lot of these scripts a secret. So is that continuing on with Dutton Ranch? Do you know what's going on from one episode to the other when you film it?
20: I mean, we did get beforehand, met with the showrunner and Christina Boros, who was an executive producer, and she directed the first two, and they told us, you know, the arc of our characters, not all of the details were in that. There's some that we learn along the way. But we generally get scripts a week or so before we start shooting them.
1: Yeah.
20: So you got to just process everything once it comes in. And there's some things that are surprises.
1: Mm-hmm. Now, Mark, you're from Texas. So, and this is takes place in Texas. I don't know where it's filmed at exactly, but so you kind of know this area pretty good, right?
20: Yes, sir. I'm from San Angelo, Texas, originally, and we shoot in outside of Fort Worth. I mainly was working on some ranches and close to Weatherford and Granbury.
1: Oh, yeah.
20: But I'm very familiar with that area and the landscape and the heat.
1: Yeah.
20: And it felt like home.
1: Mm-hmm. Yeah. Mark Menchaca, the actor, Dutton Ranch, he's Zachariah Moss. He's the jailbird that gets a new lease on life at the Dutton Ranch. New episodes air on Fridays. You can check it out, Paramount Network and Paramount Plus. And, Mark, I want to ask you about Black Mirror a few years back, and you were in a classic episode with Miley Cyrus. Got to tell me about that episode and working with her.
20: Black Mirror was one of, it's one of those bucket list jobs just because they're all one-offs.
1: Yep.
20: And I never expected to get a job on that show. And when I did, I kind of just was like, I don't care what it is, I'm going to go do it. And then I didn't know Miley Cyrus was doing it until right before I went down to shoot it. But she was great. We didn't cross over too much. We had we got to chat before we had this one scene together, and then the craziest part about it was when we finished. I guess she had gone back. She was in the makeup trailer, and she came out, and then I was walking up, and she started screaming, and she ran and like jumped on me. And was screaming, and she was like, "Oh my gosh, I didn't know you were on Ozark." And I was like, "Okay, I've been quietly screaming inside the whole time I've been talking to you, and I didn't have the courage to be like, I'm a big fan."
1: Well, that's great. And of course, yeah, you were incredible in Ozark as well. And you and Miley had a mutual understanding of greatness and seeing each other, and you didn't even know it till the very end.
20: Yeah. Yeah. It was a surprise. surprise to me. Still is a surprise to me.
1: Yeah, yeah.
20: To this day.
1: Well, that's great. And with Dutton Ranch, you know, with the characters there, they've become kind of iconic in American pop culture. What's it kind of like being around some of those characters that have become so famous?
20: You know, I didn't know Cole before. I knew Kelly from years ago. And she was always such a sweet and generous person to me. And I was a fan of hers just from watching her work over the years. So getting to get back kind of in the world with her, that was, it was pretty great. And then I met Cole and he was, you know, we pretty quickly became, a little faction, he and Azul and I,
1: mm-hmm.
20: And we kind of had to, because in the show it's basically just the three of us that work together until we go on to the other ranch.
1: Yeah.
20: So they were incredibly generous.
1: Yeah, Mark, how much like real cowboy stuff did you have to learn to do this show?
20: I guess what was required was, you know, being able to ride, being able to look like you knew how to throw a rope. But JR, who plays Azul, JR and I, we were kind of obsessed with it, and we, on our days off, we'd go out ranch with the cowboys and go check yearlings, and then we'd go rope for a few hours.
1: Mm-hmm.
20: And so we tried to, we did as much as we could, in order to, you know, like when we're on screen riding or roping or whatever, that it didn't look terrible.
1: Yeah.
20: That's all we hoped for.
1: It looks great, Mark. And, you know, if this acting thing doesn't work out, you know, you can always go be a cowboy someplace, right?
20: Go be a cowboy.
1: Well, Mark, thank you so much. Dutton Ranch, it's on Paramount Network, Paramount Plus, Fridays. Best of luck, and thanks for being with us today.
20: All right, thank you, sir.
6: 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And when the weather turns, our forecast is New Mexico's certified most accurate.
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1: 96.3 News Radio KKOB. It's Branded Vote with Ben Morrison, the comedian, and he'll be featured on the new season of Comics Unleashed on CBS. And his new special, it's available everywhere now, Ben Morrison 45. Ben, thanks for being with us today.
2: That's my pleasure.
1: All right, Ben, tell me about... Yeah, thank you. And tell me about your new comedy special, Ben Morrison 45, where you've hit a milestone, right? 45 years old?
2: Yeah. I've hit the milestone of officially being halfway through my life. And all the aches and pains that come with it, my friend.
1: Yeah.
2: 45 is an ode to getting old. An ode to waking up one day and your back hurts for no apparent reason.
1: Mm-hmm. What was kind of the first signs to you that you started to get older?
2: Just things hurting when you hadn't done anything to make them hurt. Like,
1: okay.
2: I would say, like, right now, like, my ankle clicks wherever I walk. I get a little click in my ankle. It's now become a unit of measurement.
1: Like, uh-huh.
2: How far is the store? I don't know, about 100 clicks. You can just tell.
1: Yeah, Ben Morrison, 45, and that's the new special. It's available now. What's kind of the feedback you've gotten on this special?
2: It's been great. Yeah, I've been really lucky to get great feedback on the special. I also think it's like the kind of comedy I do is I don't touch really ever politics or religion. My feeling is that my job is to make everyone laugh.
1: Mm-hmm.
2: I want anyone coming into my show, no matter what political party they in or creed they're part of, to have just as good a time as the person sitting next to them.
1: Mm-hmm.
2: So the feedback has been great. And 45 is unique in the sense that a lot of the special is done with live images that I'm controlling. So
1: yeah.
2: I like the idea of being able to pluck moments out of my everyday life, take a picture of it, put it up behind me, and then riff on what everyone else is seeing in addition to hearing.
1: Mm-hmm. Yeah, that's great. You can learn more, BenTheMorrison.com. So why did you come up with that unique website address?
2: that's a good question. The real answer is one of my best friends in the comedy game is a comic named Greg Romero Wilson, who I've done a lot of work with, and mm-hmm. you've seen him on all the TV shows.
1: Oh, yeah.
2: Recognize his face. But when Greg started for 15, 20 years, he called himself the Greg Wilson. And that's how old I am. Back when Gmail was starting.
1: Yeah.
2: I didn't know that Google and Gmail would wind up being what they were. So when it was time to sign up for mine, as a goof, I said to him, hey, check out my new Gmail thing. I'm Ben the Morrison, making fun of the fact that he was the Greg Wilson.
1: Yeah.
2: And then here we are 20 years later, and it's my name online.
1: Yeah.
2: I adopted it from him.
1: Yeah, well, it makes sense, and it's very catchy, and people remember it. BenTheMorrison.com is where you can find out everything. And you'll be featured on the new season of Comics Unleashed on CBS.
2: Mm-hmm.
1: Kind of tell me about, for folks that aren't familiar with it, what happens there on that show with Byron Allen.
2: Well, Comics Unleashed is it's an institution
1: yeah.
2: at this point.
1: Mm-hmm.
2: It's Byron's showcase show where four comedians per episode sit down with Byron. It's basically stand-up comedy in a sit-down format.
1: Yeah.
2: And it's a round table discussion, almost talk show format, where Byron will lead us into our comedic thoughts and quips that we deliver to each other and the loud screaming live studio audience. It's a lot of fun, the
1: yeah.
2: show. And what I like about Comics Unleashed is you can just turn it on, and immediately you're getting nonstop jokes for a good half an hour. it is a wonderful show.
1: Yeah.
2: And I'm glad that people are taking to it.
1: Oh, what's great about it is you guys are playing to each other also and the crowd. And you know that you've got to bring it when you've got, you know, four heavyweights sitting there. I mean, you've got to be funny. And that's really what Comics Unleashed has built their reputation on.
2: Yeah, Comics Unleashed, it's a fantastic show. And what I really like that they've done with this new version of Comics Unleashed is they've really encouraged us to riff with each other live on stage. I think in the earlier iteration of Comics Unleashed, it was much more just joke. And now with the new one, of course, you're getting the jokes, you're getting the funny, but you're also getting a lot of us comics being comics with each other live, which creates some of the best moments on the show that no one was planning.
1: Ben Morrison, you can check out benthemorrison.com for all his information. And with Comics Unleashed and Byron Allen, of course, this is going on late night CBS now, but the viral clips of Byron Allen from back in the day, from the 70s, and he was a guest on, he did a stand up on the Johnny Carson Tonight Show in 1978. I mean, this guy has been a mainstay of television for 50 years. Kind of tell me about Byron and your relationship with him.
2: I have known Byron for a while, actually. I first got connected with Byron via his now, at this point, long-running comedy game show, Funny You Should Ask.
1: I was a
2: writer on Funny You Should Ask. I was actually the first writer hired on that show, probably about 10 years to the day at this point when I started working on that. And through that, first entered Byron's orbit, and he is quite the character. He's a mad genius, the funny professor, so to speak, and have just worked in and around his community for quite some time and have now been lucky enough to do two episodes of this new iteration of Comics Unleashed. And frankly, I hope to keep working with Byron as long as I can. The man is kind of a genius and really does care about comedians.
1: Oh, definitely. You're 45, Ben. You probably remember Real People, right? When he was on that show.
2: Oh, yeah. Yep. That was Byron's talk show. That must have been 30 years ago when he was doing that.
1: Yeah.
2: I mean, you hit the nail on the head. He's been a staple of television for 50 years, both as a performer and then, of course, as a producer and then moving into billionaire owner of the Weather Channel. He's a pretty intriguing fellow.
1: Oh, definitely. Ben Morrison, you'll be on that new season of Comics Unleashed, late night CBS, KRQE here locally in Albuquerque. And Ben Morrison 45, where you tackle some things. So this is kind of looking at your life now at 45. Are you a little bit afraid of what will happen next if you have all of these issues at 45 years old?
2: Well, tune in for the sequel, 55.
1: Okay.
2: Same funny joke, just a lot more physical ailments, shall we say. You got to age gracefully. You got to laugh about it, you know?
1: Uh-huh. Yeah. Also, do you do, tell me a little bit about the stuff that you've done on social media, especially with Nurse John.
2: Yeah, John is another intriguing figure that I've been lucky enough to be in the orbit of. Nurse John, for those of you that don't know him, is the TikTok sensation. He is a nurse that began making sketch comedy about being in healthcare during the pandemic, and it just blew up. He developed a loyal, rabid following of fans, so decided he wanted to develop a live stage show, and I was lucky enough to get connected with him, to travel with him really all over the country. I mean, we've been to all four corners of the great United States, and I would host the show and then do comedy in between his acts. And it's literally, I've never seen audiences go as nuts as John's audience, for real.
1: Yeah.
2: Never, ever seen an audience go as crazy as John's audience. And it's a real outlet for healthcare workers that, you know, are working 14-hour shifts and are exhausted to come out, celebrate the work that they do, and laugh.
1: That's
2: the show is, of course, all about working in healthcare.
1: Yeah, very funny. Check it out on social media and on the website, benthemorrison.com, and the special Ben Morrison 45. Ben, thanks for being with us today.
2: Awesome. Thank you for having me. It's been a pleasure.
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1: 96.3 News Radio KKOB. It's Brandon Vogt with Ted Allen, the Emmy winner, James Beard Foundation Award winner, and host of the most extreme evolution in Food Network's Juggernaut, Chopped. The new series is Chopped Castaways, and you can catch it Tuesday nights on the Food Network. And Ted, thanks for being with us today. I really appreciate you being here.
2: Thank you, Brandon. It's great to be with you.
1: All right. So tell me about Chopped Castaways and kind of tell us a little bit about Chopped for folks that don't know about that series as well.
2: Sure. So Chopped is a cooking competition series that's been on Food Network for quite a while.
1: Yeah.
2: What we do is we have, on the regular Chopped, we have three rounds, appetizer, entree, and dessert. We give them mystery baskets of four ingredients that are often quite weird or difficult or don't, with foods that just don't seem to go together very well, yet they have to figure out a way to make them go together.
1: Uh-huh.
2: On Chopped Castaways, we're outdoors. We're on a tropical island in the Caribbean.
1: Yeah.
2: We have 12 chefs who come in. They're only allowed to bring five tools with them, and that includes knives.
1: Wow. Yeah.
2: And on the first day, those 12 people have to build themselves a kitchen. because there isn't one. Wow. And you've got to have a surface that you can cook on. Mm-hmm. So you got to find boards and lash them to palm trees and work as a team, work with others, and then eventually try to destroy the others by out-cooking them. So it's kind of like they still have to out-cook one another, but there's also this element where they have to prove that they can survive the weather and the craziness of being on an island outdoors.
1: Yeah, so, Ted Allen with us, Chopped Castaways. It airs Tuesday nights on Food Network. So tell me about some of these chefs that you have for this season.
2: Well, I have to be a little bit coy about the chefs who are competing. I can tell you that the judges that we're using are familiar old friends. We have Chef Marcus Samuelson, Chef Anit Chauhan, and Chef Gabe Verticini, who will apply the same rigorous standards to these chefs' dishes that they always do on Chopped. But they're also looking for people who can survive going out to swimming into very heavy surf and bringing back their mystery basket. That's one of the first challenges we gave them. They have to be good at shooting blow darts and throwing hatchets, and it's quite a test.
1: It definitely is. Sounds like it. Chopped Castaways Tuesday nights on the Food Network, and so the judges, they're there on the island too. But I guess you and the judges get a little reprieve.
2: The contestant, we stay on the island, but we're not being put through all these challenges.
1: Yes, all
2: we have to do is judge the food. The good news is this competition, it's an eight-part series. The winner walks away with a better prize than we normally give people. It's $100,000. So,
1: oh, wow.
2: That's something that'll really make a difference.
1: Yeah, that's incredible. So tell me about what you can tell me. Tell me about some of the things that these folks will be cooking this year. You said, you know, they'll have to catch some of their food, right, and prepare it?
2: Yeah, there's one challenge in which they have to show their expertise at spearfishing. And so that's catching their own food.
1: Yeah.
2: In other instances, we just give them. I mean, we're outside. We had to involve some pork because that's something that we often enjoy over a fire.
1: Yeah. Well, that's wonderful, especially with using, you know, fire, more primitive ways to prepare this stuff, right?
2: It's true. It's a lot harder to control a live fire, although, I mean, the results can be really delicious.
1: Oh, yeah.
2: And I love grilling.
1: I'm a charcoal guy. You know, I look down on people that use propane, Ted. I'm out there charcoaling every weekend. So
2: I feel you. And this is even a step more complicated than charcoal because this is cooking with wood.
1: Yeah.
2: With dried wood. Getting it started and keeping it going, it is really a challenge.
1: Yeah.
2: You got a wide range of people amongst this group of 12.
1: Okay.
2: And some of them are really good, strong swimmers. Some of them have demonstrated other sorts of expertise in outdoor living.
1: Yeah.
2: We'll see who.
1: And they're all by themselves. They're all by themselves, right, Ted? They're not competing in teams?
2: We start off at the very beginning, we put them into two teams. But after an episode, maybe it was the third day, we split them off and they're entirely on their own.
1: Yeah.
2: It's kind of interesting because the teamwork, you know, chefs are used to working as a team.
1: Yeah.
2: But in this case, they have to make it all by themselves. In the final analysis, it's just them out there alone.
1: At Ted Allen with us, Chopped Castaways. It airs Tuesday nights, Food Network, 7 o'clock hour time here at Albuquerque. And, Ted, you talked about some of these challenges, too. These have to be pretty physically demanding for your contestants, and then they have to get back and find what they need to do to prepare these meals for these cooking rounds, right? That's got to be very challenging.
2: Yes, it is, and that's what we like to do. We like to really put people to the test.
1: Uh-huh. Yeah, was there a...
2: There's a $100,000 prize at the end of the rainbow
1: Great. So it's the $100,000, but then is there anything for second place, or they just got a great vacation?
2: If you want to call it a vacation. I mean, minutes of it might feel like vacation.
14: Yeah, yeah.
2: It's certainly, you know, we did this in February when it was very, very cold here in New York. So it was a pleasure to have 80-degree weather. But as you probably know, on an island, the weather can change in an instant.
14: Oh, yeah.
2: And it did on day one.
14: Yeah, wow, wow. Chopped Castaways, Food Network, Tuesday nights. And when did you guys come up with this idea? Because Chopped was such a tremendous hit. You know, when were you like, hey, let's add something else to this?
2: Yeah, Food Network decided they wanted to come back this season with something completely different and really kind of shake things up. Because we have been shooting Chopped for a long time. And so we wanted to be sure to be true to the competition itself, but bring in a whole other level and a location that looks radically different. And I have to tell you that a tropical island in the Caribbean looks very different from our set.
14: Oh, yeah, I think you accomplished that.
2: I think people are going to find this really fun. The same competition in the sense that the chefs have mystery ingredients and they have to cook the best they can with those often weird ingredients. But they also have to prove that they can survive being outside on this island and keeping their fires lit.
14: Awesome.
2: It's a real challenge.
14: Yeah, can't wait to watch. Ted Allen, Chopped Castaways. It's Tuesday night, 7 o'clock on Food Network. Ted, thanks for being with us today.
2: Thank you, Brandon. A pleasure talking with you.
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2: Rob Black, he is in studio with us, and we have a lot to discuss. And as we go along, if you have any questions or comments on any of the issues we touch on, you can send us a text message at 505-243-3333. Rob, it's always great to see you. Thanks for coming on the show today. How you doing?
3: I'm doing great. Thank you so much for having me. This is always fun.
2: Absolutely. And I know we'll certainly get some updates on some of the specific projects that are underway right now, including right here in the Rio Rancho area, Castilian, Pacific Fusion, and also down in Doña Ana County, Project Jupiter, and then some of the other projects that are underway as well. But kind of let's just start with sort of an overview of kind of what the state's strategy is right now in terms of recruiting of businesses that you really think have an opportunity to succeed in New Mexico based on what we can already offer. And you've sort of framed this as sort of the new frontier. So tell us about this strategy.
3: Yeah, I mean, we've really, Bob, you saw recently that the federal government released files on the aliens and all the, you know, all of that government. And nobody even cared, which was the crazy thing, right? They said, yes, all these you know, videos, and nobody cared. Well, one of those videos was of Roz and Bix, who were a couple of aliens who came and visited us back in Roswell in 1947. Yep. So the whole kind of concept, we're a little bit tongue-in-cheek, is the aliens come back, and they can't recognize New Mexico because we have become leaders in advanced energy, advanced computing, space defense, and they've got some catching up to do. And it's because New Mexico has become the next frontier for advanced technologies and frontier technologies. So we're really leaning into that. And in part, it's a partnership with the State Investment Council, which is what is really cool about how we've structured our strategy. So the State Investment Council has gone from $24 billion under management in 2018 to over $75 billion today. And they've deployed $2 billion of that into the best 30 venture capital funds in the world. Antler out of Singapore, Coastal Ventures, Airbus Ventures. Locally, we've got Roadrunner Venture Studio. We've got Up Abundance. Those funds have to bring a rate of return back to the state, but they also need to deploy capital in New Mexico. So, and they're focused on technologies that we have a right to win. Advanced energy, fusion, advanced computing, quantum, space defense, advanced manufacturing, climate tech. Those are the things that we as an economic development strategy have aligned with. All, an independent study said that's where we should be focused on incentives. That's where we have a right to grow the industry, grow the economy. And so we've aligned a sovereign wealth investing strategy with an economic development strategy on the ground. And if you look anywhere in the world that does this, Singapore, Saudi Arabia, Abu Dhabi, and now New Mexico. And we're a much closer plane ride than those other places.
2: Yeah.
3: So that's the strategy.
2: So what is it that New Mexico already possesses that really kind of helps to sell this sort of strategy? I mean, obviously, we've got the national labs and we've got military bases. We've got the spaceport. We've got, is that basically
3: man,
2: what?
3: Man, I should put you on staff. You nailed it. I mean, again, three research labs, Sandia Lanel Air Force Research Lab, White Sands Missile Range, Spaceport America, the very first commercial purpose-built spaceport in the world, shares that airspace with White Sands, which allows us to test and validate and iterate faster than any place else in the world. We have Hermes hypersonic testing down at Spaceport right now. They're building a hypersonic autonomous plane that can go, you know, thousands of miles an hour. And it's going to, and they're already testing down there, but they need big spaces to do that because they go very fast. So not many places in the world can have that sort of testing facility. And then you can get on Spaceport much easier than other test ranges. So while some companies may need to wait years to get on a test range for the Army or the Air Force, you can get on Spaceport much easier. You can go to New Mexico Tech at the energetics facility. Again, only university I know of in the country that's got its own bombing range. You can go test, iterate faster in New Mexico than anywhere else. So for space, defense, those sort of technologies, we're a very unique place. And then you layer in what we've done with our universities. I just mentioned Tech and what they're doing. Mm-hmm. They're also great, obviously, on geothermal, on on cybersecurity, but you've got UNM, who has a great history in nuclear sciences, on quantum. Most PhDs in quantum computing in the world, over 60 graduated out of UNM. New Mexico State has the PSL, the Physical Science Lab, which has been working in Defense Department work since the V2 rocket days. Really cool stuff that they do. They control the largest FAA-approved drone flying area in the United States, in southern New Mexico. So these are assets that we're talking to founders and funders all over the world about that is so unique to New Mexico. And then you layer in with the incentives that we've created that make New Mexico incredibly attractive to grow and build your business here. It makes New Mexico, it tells a really strong story about why companies should be in New Mexico.
2: Does this new focused strategy on these sorts of advanced technologies, is this a product of just the advancements that we're seeing and have seen in recent years? So is this focus a new strategy, or are you still casting somewhat of a wide net when it comes to economic development?
3: No, I mean, that's a great question. Obviously, we're still really working hard on film and film industry, outdoor recreation, creative industry, international trade. These are all areas of import to the state. But where we think we have some of the largest opportunities for growth, so early stage companies that are on a growth trajectory are in those really competitive hard tech spaces. We were never going to be a winner in software as a service, SaaS. You know, Silicon Valley, other places had those programmers. New Mexico just wasn't well positioned. But on hard tech, because of the history of the labs, because of the history of us being the place where satellite technology started, where the clean room started, where we built out the nuclear national missile defense program start, you know, here. That's hard tech work. We're good at that. And so that's why, so it's not, it's based on our historic strengths, but it's a deeper focus. And we've aligned that with capital. And that's the piece with the SIC that is so different than what it was years ago. And you mentioned some of the companies, you know, Castilian Hypersonics. We've got XGS Geothermal. We've got Pacific Fusion. Every one of those companies has a SIC-funded venture capital fund in their capital stack. Pacific Fusion's got four. So when those companies are looking at a place to build their first R&D facility or their second manufacturing, their venture funds are saying, you should look at New Mexico because I have an obligation to put capital into New Mexico. Take a look, have a conversation with Rob, see if we can make it work. If it doesn't work for the company, we don't want them because we want them to succeed. But we think, especially for these hard tech companies where we've got a great workforce, we've got great universities, and we've got we got customers for them, right? I mean, on the defense side, three Air Force bases, the labs. It's an Army air missile range. So we've got, you know, we've got a really unique space for some of these companies to be successful.
2: Well, and let's talk a little bit more specifically about workforce readiness for these kinds of companies. So tell us where we're at right now in terms of New Mexico.
3: So the start point is, we have the highest concentration of PhDs in the country here in New Mexico. So we've got that high level quality workforce. But we've been also focused, even since back when I was at the New Mexico Chamber of Commerce and working with the governor from that role and working with Sarita Nair over at Department of Workforce Solutions, building out skilled trades programs. So Rio Rancho's done a great job on high schools. You've got Hobbs has built out a full CTE high school, Aztec. These different high schools are really doing hands-on technical training at the high school level. Los Lunas has got a great welding program. That's built into CNM, to New Mexico Junior College, to Navajo Tech, where we're training technical skill sets. And that's what we really need, is that combination of the PhD, some of those. We need a lot of technicians. So last year, we had our very first quantum boot camp in the world. CNM taught it. They used curriculum that they helped develop with Sandia National Labs. Every one of those students who went through that program last fall is working in a quantum company today. And so they're going to expand that to other community colleges around the state this year. They got funding from the legislature to do that. And they'll do the first fusion boot camp this fall.
2: I'm assuming we're talking about pretty high-paying jobs here, then, right?
3: Oh, absolutely. And well, the very first a great example is this young guy. He's a veteran. He's the father. Went to CNM to get hit through the Quantum Boot Camp program. After he did the Quantum, he got a job at Bandolier Technologies, just a company that just spun out doing quantum communications out of Los Alamos National Labs. He's earning $30 an hour, $35. I can't remember if it's $30, $35, while still in school in quantum, working in quantum. And so it's that's the type of thing we want to see happen. And you're right. These are high paying jobs.
4: 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Constantly. 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
2: We continue now with the Cabinet Secretary for the New Mexico Economic Development Department, Rob Black. And Rob, coming up after the news at 9 o'clock, we'll talk specifically about updates on some of the companies who've already set up shop, who are already here, Castilian Pacific Fusion, and then an update, of course, on data centers and the big project down in southern New Mexico, Project Jupiter, and some of the things that are being born out of that over concerns about data centers. Will we end up with too many? Should we have a moratorium statewide? But we'll get to that in a minute. But you also have been doing some international travel lately, including a trip to Japan. And that has resulted, at least at this point anyway, in what appears to be a very promising partnership. So tell us a little bit about that.
3: Sure. So we're very excited about a partnership between New Mexico State University and Fujitsu. Fujitsu is, as you may you probably know, is one of the best builders of supercomputers in the world. They've done partnerships with our national labs, and they're also developing kind of next generation AI chips. They're going to deploy their very first Monica chip, which is a kind of next generation AI chip. The very first place they'll deploy them anywhere in the world will be at New Mexico State University, with a stack computer there where we'll be able to test the chip. Sandy and Lana will be involved with that. But it's the opportunity to really look at edge computing. And that means doing the computation at the edge of the network. And because their chips are, they believe, lower energy and more efficient, which allows you to put chips on, say, a piece of agricultural equipment that can detect whether a plant is a weed or not, using visual detection, mm-hmm. make determinations, and then be able to do weeding in the field using AI, so that you get much more efficient kind of field-based technology. You can also see where that would be very important for drones, for military uses, the ability to have, you know, when you look at all those grainy videos of mm-hmm. the drone footage yeah. in Ukraine or other places, the reason it's grainy is because you don't have strong compute on the edge out on the, and on that rocket or that drone. If you have better computing power out there, you're going to get much higher resolution. You're going to have much more flexibility about how you control that technology. That's why edge computing is so important. And so we're going to be doing some really great research and work with Fujitsu at New Mexico State University.
2: Well, I mean, that would seem, I mean, just based on how you're describing it, that seems like the perfect pairing of
3: Absolutely.
2: A company like that with New Mexico State when you're talking about agriculture and then with our labs here in the military process or the military purposes that could be used for too.
3: Absolutely. And the PSL, again, the Physical yeah. Science Lab, which is, again, they do guidance system work for a variety of customers within the DOW world. And
2: yeah.
3: so New Mexico State has a great history in that space. And so we're super excited to be, as a state, supporting them in that partnership. And we helped build that negotiation with the governor over the last year, working on some of our trips to Japan, working with Fujitsu.
2: Well, let me ask you just about that in terms of the process. I mean, you went to Japan multiple times to deal with this specific partnership, but how much of the groundwork is already laid before you go to make that long trip to Japan? And is that in a sense to sort of close the deal? Or, I mean, give us a sense of how this all works.
3: It's amazing. And some of it is a synchronicity, to be frank. How the Fujitsu deal happened, random as all get out. I've developed a relationship, you know, partnership or a friendship with Meg Whitman. You know, she moved,
2: yes.
3: Lives here in New Mexico.
2: She lives here in New Mexico now.
3: And we were talking last year and I told her, hey, I'm going to be going to Japan. We're looking at these different types of companies, these industries. Oh, I got some friends over at Fujitsu. Let me make some calls. So she got me in to see the chief technology officer for Fujitsu. And I was advancing the governor's trip. And so then when I met with him, he was impressed with what we were doing. He brought in all his AI folks. We had a great conversation with the governor. That led into, we were in D.C. with the governor. The ambassador of Japan invited us to his residence. That developed into the governor hosting him as a state dinner in October last year. That's where, and so then we had we're going to do this thing in October. We should get a deal done. So we worked to get a signing ceremony last October with NMSU on this project. And now we're working on the implementation of that.
2: Gotcha.
3: And we were back in Japan back in May again, having those follow-up conversations where we got to see, and one of the very few people who've got to see their actual quantum computer that they're building at Fujitsu. And so, and talking to them about what we're doing in quantum, our partnership with DARPA, the investments that we've made, close to $500 million into the quantum ecosystem in New Mexico in the last 2.5 years. So we're on par with Illinois, anywhere else in the world, we're making investments that are unparalleled in these technologies, and people are starting to notice.
2: When you're talking about someone like Meg Whitman, who now lives in New Mexico, you're talking about someone who is never really truly going to be retired. Now, whether she ever serves in an official capacity in New Mexico again, we'll see. I know she had some interest at UNM, but either way, but it still sounds like you're going to have an opportunity with her for her to be a tremendous resource.
3: She's she's an amazing resource. And then her husband is head of neurosurgery at UNMH. Yeah. I mean, they're a great, part of the community now, and she's been really involved with the business community. But we've got so many people like that in New Mexico. I mean, so many people who come here and find former head of Cisco, the food company, sort of CEO lives in Santa Fe. I mean, there's these really amazing business leaders. Part of what we're also trying to do is, how do we tap into that mentorship mm-hmm. program opportunity? Because one of the things, it is a gap for us, right, is C-suite talent. And helping companies, we have a lot of startups, a lot of R&D spinning out of the labs who don't have the experience getting the financing to scale and to go public and to, to an exit. And if we can continue to build out this ecosystem where we're bringing in those sort of leaders to mentor startups, it just makes us a much stronger state economically.
2: And Rob, let's get some updates here on some of the projects that are already underway here in New Mexico and out in the Rio Rancho area. Castilian, the largest hypersonic missile factory in the U.S. It literally seems like it was almost just yesterday when the groundbreaking took place. But give us an update here, because a lot of progress is being made very, very quickly.
3: It's true. And it was almost yesterday. It was literally in January when we did the groundbreaking. And we're just in July now. They're building, it's over 1,000 acres. They've already done all the groundwork. They've built 21 of 24 buildings are under construction already. And they will be producing product, hypersonic missiles, by the end of this year. Unprecedented for a company that's going to be doing defense work to be able to move that fast. And that's part of why we're also seeing a lot of other defense-related companies. They've seen what happened with Castilian here in New Mexico. We competed with 40 other jurisdictions to win that site. It was very competitive. So when we talk about the importance of incentives, we talk about the importance of working together. I mean, the county, Sandoval County, was a great partner in this. And working with DOT on the roads and all of these different pieces, working together, helped us win that thing. And it is, they're going to hire 300 people out there. I mean, there's over 1,000 people construction-wise sure. been working, yeah. but 300 full-time. Everybody who goes to work there is going to get stock. These are guys who spun out of SpaceX who started this thing. We're going to be printing millionaires in New Mexico with this company, and it's super exciting.
2: Pacific Fusion. First off, tell people what that is, and kind of an update on where that is at right now.
3: Pacific Fusion is a company based out of the Bay Area, and they're working to build a full scale R&D facility to test their kind of thesis on creating fusion energy. So fusion energy is based off of, if you think about how the sun makes energy, that's what we would do through a fusion reaction. It's much safer in the context of when people think about fission versus fusion. Fusion doesn't have the ability to kind of run off and cause explosions. That's not the way it works. But it is a technology that started here in New Mexico. Actually, it's Sandia National Labs, the Z machine, first place on Earth where we've done fusion. And Pacific Fusion's technology is based off of that. So they already have hired over 50 people in their Los Lunas manufacturing facility to start building the parts to build their reactor. They'll break ground this in August on the R&D facility. It's a $1 billion impact. That was we had an $8 million LEDA investment into that. So that's our Local Economic Development Act incentive. But it's going to create 250 full-time jobs with huge impact for New Mexico. And it's really, again, four different companies, VCs, that the state is invested in are invested in them. So we want to see them be successful and bring a return back to the state mm-hmm. while creating jobs and tax base on the ground.
2: Okay, now, and you brought up Spaceport America a little earlier. How do you pronounce the company that's working out of there? Hermias. Okay. Because oftentimes when it comes to the spaceport, Rob, as you know, the headlines are all about what Virgin Galactic is or isn't doing there at any given moment. But there's obviously a lot more going on there than just that.
3: Oh, a lot more. Absolutely. We do a lot of testing, a lot of work there. And there's a variety of other companies. But it's also great that we expect Virgin Galactic to be flying commercial sure. flights by the end of the year this year out of spaceport again. They've built two new spaceships. We're excited about the progress that they're making. But there are a variety of drone companies, of autonomous vehicles, of missile companies. We just had Venus Aerospace testing out there. Castilian is tested out there. So it's a great place for a variety of different companies who need open space.
2: Yeah.
3: And protected and access airspace. To space. Yes. Yeah. Yes.
2: Absolutely. All right. So Project Jupiter down in Las Cruces. This is a huge data center that's growing up. It's already under construction, making a lot of progress there as well. But it's also in the news a lot because there are some concerns that people have. I don't know if there are any ongoing efforts to try to stop this project at this point after it's already underway, but just data centers in general. A lot of people have concerns. So kind of set the record straight here a little bit in terms of some of those issues, especially when it comes to water.
3: Yeah.
2: And power and electricity.
3: Yeah, absolutely. And I think, you know, there's a national narrative here, and then there's what's happening locally. The national narrative, I think there's a good reason to be concerned. Now, one thing is we need this, right? It's a national security imperative. And, you know, we use it, everybody uses it every day when we're on our phones. I mean, so you can't just say don't build them. And because
2: they're going to be built somewhere.
3: They're going to be built somewhere. So how do we do it better? How do we make sure we're flipping the script on how to do this? So for our state and from economic development side and in collaboration with the governor, we are not incentivizing any data centers unless they hold ratepayers 100% harmless. So example is the first big one we did was Meta in Los Lunas, right? Mm-hmm. They've paid for every electron and a piece of transmission onto that facility. And it's been 100% renewable. So they're paying for 150 megawatt geothermal plant with XGS, closed loop geothermal, to service into PNM's grid. But that's, and so that actually builds firm load, stabilizes the grid. Meta's paying for a $1.2 billion plant. No way the PRC approves that plant because it's too expensive for the kilowatt hour. But by using the checkbooks of these hyperscalers, we're able to advance technology, de-risk technology for the next person who's going to use XGS so that it actually brings down costs. Similar with Project Jupiter, they're building a 2.4 gigawatt facility. It's going to be the largest fuel cell powered facility in the world using Bloom Energy. Which means they are going to use natural gas, but it's non-combusted, so they actually won't ever flame. So you get CO2 and water as the byproduct, mm-hmm. and then the water would be used to cool the water that they make will be used to cool the fuel cells. So it's a closed loop water system. So the cooling is closed loop. There's no, once you fill it, it's filled. You know, you replenish a little bit every year, equivalent of watering like 4 acres of pecans. I used to be a pecan farmer back in Ludington. Yeah. And so we used drip irrigation though. We were much more efficient. but there's some realities that we're doing. And again, so we're going to hold ratepayers harmless. We're going to make sure that they're using closed loop water system or equivalent technologies. They're going to make sure that they're using prevailing wage. So we're taking care of the workers. So we're building in the protections so that ratepayers aren't harmed. Our environments aren't harmed. Our workers are getting paid a fair wage, and we're creating prosperity and diversifying our economy. So that's really how we're thinking about data centers. They have to be done right because there's real concern because they can be dirty, they can be noisy, they can use too much water. But if you do it right, they can be a real asset.
2: So, Robin, there has been some talk, and I know at the local level, I know Socorro County has done this, I believe Santa Fe County, but 1-year moratoriums on data centers. There's some talk now about having a statewide moratorium. A bill likely will be considered in the next legislative session. What are your thoughts on that? That approach and concerns you might have over whether if we approve a statewide moratorium on data centers, that could be sending the wrong message.
3: Well, I think, Bob, I think these things need to get built. Again, they're going to get built somewhere. So can we do it better? And is the best thing to do just to say we're not going to build anything for a while and then spend a year, 2 years figuring out how we do it?
2: And then having to play catch up.
3: Or do we do it now? And again, I talked about the policies that we've already instituted. as far as how we incentivize these sort of, or partner with these sort of companies. So I think my hope is that the legislature, if they look to go that direction, actually start drafting what it is that does it well. Because we've got 6 months before, you know, January.
2: Sure. Yeah.
3: Why would we be doing a ban when we could be doing better policy? So I would, you know, hope that we focus on ensuring that we're doing this in a way that protects ratepayers, protects water, protects workers, and protects our economy and helps it grow. Because in the reality of what we are supposed to be doing every day at economic development is creating pathways to prosperity for New Mexico families. And it's creating opportunity. And that's the core of what we do when we get up. And saying no to business when you're the state that has high levels of poverty seems like a self-defeating process. So let's make sure we're doing it better than other places.
2: And the other thing is, too, you hear Project Jupiter. There seems to be some mystery around that in these data centers. And there might be new generations of data centers, but we know they can work because Meta in Los Lunas is a data center.
3: No, they started building in 2015. They're still under construction. And again, it's been over a third of $1 billion of brand new tax revenue to that community. 20% population growth in rural New Mexico. That's unprecedented. And it's the second highest small business startups behind Rio Rancho is Los Lunas. It's been a great success story. There are 200% water positive as a company in New Mexico because they're restoring wetlands and water cleaning, as well as they've paid for every electron. So, you know, again, let's make sure we do them right, but we've got precedent of how we've done it well here in New Mexico.
2: Bob Clark, our final minute, with Rob Black, the Cabinet Secretary for the Economic Development Department for the state of New Mexico. And Rob, thanks for coming on today. And there were a couple of other projects and companies already taking hold here in New Mexico we didn't even get a chance to talk much about, including Reliable Robotics and Zanskar. But this focus on the new frontier, you mentioned that what your overriding goal right now is to make sure what happened 50 years ago with Bill Gates and Albuquerque doesn't happen again.
3: Absolutely. I mean, you know, so many people don't know that Microsoft started out of Sandia and started here in Albuquerque. But Bill he couldn't get financing here. He couldn't get capital. So his dad said, if you move back home to Seattle, I'll help fund your company. And we lost him. We never want to see that happen again in New Mexico. So we're very intent on making sure we're doing the R&D deployment commercialization here.
2: Rob, thank you very much. I appreciate you coming on the show today, and we'll stay in touch with you.
3: Take care.
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2: 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Today actually marks 4 years since four Bernalillo County first responders were killed in the line of duty, tragically in a helicopter crash, July 16th of 2022. And this was the helicopter for the Bernalillo County Sheriff's Department, known as Metro 2. And the crew was returning to Albuquerque after assisting on that Saturday with the East Mesa fire in northern New Mexico near Las Vegas. And the four first responders who were killed, the pilot of the helicopter, Larry Korn, from the Bernalillo County Sheriff's Department. He was the undersheriff. Lieutenant Fred Beers from the Bernalillo County Sheriff's Department, also with BCSO, Deputy Michael Levison. And then from the Bernalillo County Fire Rescue, Rescue Specialist Matthew King. And the Matthew King Memorial Pickleball Tournament is coming up this weekend, a fundraiser to benefit the 100 Club of New Mexico, which provides immediate financial relief to the families of fallen first responders. And joining us now to talk more about that is Bill Hens with the 100 Club of New Mexico. Bill, as always, thank you very much for your time this morning. How are you doing today?
11: I'm doing very well. Thank you for having us on this morning, Bob.
2: Absolutely. And I know many people around the state of New Mexico remember that day 4 years ago vividly. And I know you do as well. You were very active in the 100 Club at the time, but you also knew the pilot, Under Sheriff Larry Korn, correct? So tell us a little bit about that and your memories of that day.
11: Well, I had met Under Sheriff Korn as the pilot of the aircraft previously through my, you know, through my career at the Albuquerque Police Department. But at the time, I was just a member of the 100 Club. And, you know, being a member of the 100 Club, you make a donation annually of $100. And when something tragic like this happens, you know that you're already there, that the 100 Club's already going to be there to help those families of the survivors. So it's a real, you know, it's satisfying in that regard that you know that because you're a member that the organization is going to be there for the families.
2: No question about that. And, you know, when it comes to Undersheriff Korn, too, probably from a public face, he was probably the most well-known of the four because he was featured many times on the news. We had him on our broadcast many times over the years as well because, I mean, he just loved what he did. He loved flying that helicopter, and his attitude along with the crew was always anytime, anywhere. If we're needed, we will respond.
11: Absolutely. And you know, like you said, it goes all the way through the whole crew. And so our event, this pickleball tournament this weekend, it was started last year. So this is the second annual. It was founded by a retired Albuquerque police officer who's a pickleball enthusiast and wanted to do something in memory of the crew. And they named it on behalf of Captain Michael King from the fire department. But it's actually, you know, recognizes the sacrifice that the whole crew made.
2: Absolutely. So tell, and I know this isn't the first time you've had a pickleball tournament. You had one earlier this year as a benefit as well. And you really had a great showing. I mean, this is sort of a combination of an activity, of a support, of a sport that is very popular and becoming more and more popular all the time with many people. So you're expecting another good turnout, right?
11: We had a great turnout, and thank you for your support of that event. With the 100 Club, we are really looking for ways to attract members, and we saw that pickleball is a very popular sport with young people, people of all ages, but you know, the younger people who we need to get involved in civic organizations. And we had a tremendous turnout. We had a really fun event. And that's when we were approached to handle the Matthew King Memorial Pickleball. And the board jumped on the opportunity and right away got started organizing it. And, you know, ironically, today is, like you said, 4 years since the crash, and the tournament is this weekend. It's Saturday and Sunday. Saturday's doubles, so it's men against men and women against women teams, and then Sunday is mixed doubles. It'll be in the morning, and we know it's getting hot, but these tournaments start about registrations at 7, they play at 8, and by 10:30, they're done. So, you know, we get it done before it's...
2: before the heat of the day.
11: So hot.
2: Yeah.
11: Yep.
2: Absolutely. So tell people what they need to do if they want to be a part of it.
11: We have a sign up, and they can find that by going to Sign Up Genius, or our partner in this is the Albuquerque Pickleball Club. You can go to their website and find the link to sign up. You can also just show up the morning, Saturday or Sunday, with your teammates in person, and we should have space on the courts for everyone. We have some great sponsors, Pizza Nine, tremendous sponsor, Albuquerque Pickleball Club, Advanced Communications and Electronics, and we have a local startup group that is going to be providing hydration mixes for the players to use and learn about, so they can, you know, stay hydrated during the heat in the play.
2: Perfect. Perfect. Hey, and Bill, before we let you go, and I know we've talked about this many times on this show with various members and leaders of the 100 Club of New Mexico, but I never want to just assume everyone knows. But obviously, the 100 Club of New Mexico, you've been around since 1969, and you provide immediate financial relief for the families of fallen first responders at a time where the bills don't just come to a stop, but they're just so devastated and so busy in terms of making arrangements and welcoming family in and friends from abroad to be a part of those funeral services. It really comes in an important time.
11: Yes. And since I've been the vice president, I've visited with four families in the past 2 years. And you know, they're just devastated at the time. The money is very helpful. I mean, what else can you do for people? You know, you want to be there to support them in person and in prayer. And, you know, the money is they're very grateful for it because they have all these unexpected, unanticipated expenses. And the 100 Club is there. We're very quiet about it. It's a very dignified presentation, very respectful to the family and the agency.
2: But obviously, from a public perspective, you want people to know about the 100 Club of New Mexico. You want people to be involved, as many people as possible, in fundraising efforts and stuff, because it's an important mission. But it does take money to do this. And unfortunately, as we were reminded just 4 years ago, Bill, I mean, obviously, anytime we lose one first responder, it's a tragedy for our state here in the state of New Mexico. But when you lose four in one day, it's just a reminder that you just simply don't know what the future holds when our first responders leave that morning from home and go to work.
11: Oh, exactly. I mean, that was a devastating single event. But, you know, there's such a risk to these first responders every day. We know recently out in Torrance County that 18 first responders had to be hospitalized after exposure to fentanyl. So they have a very dangerous job. We're very grateful for their dedication, and, you know, we want to be prepared to support them if needed.
2: Very good. Bill, tell everybody about the website where they can get more information on the 100 Club of New Mexico.
11: Yes, we have a website. It's 100clubnm.org.
2: And the 100 is 100.
11: Yes, sir. And then also, if the time comes during the, you know, the giving time contribution to United Way, we're also on United Way with lots of other good organizations, and they could donate through United Way by finding 100 Club, the word spelled out, 100 Club, and they could make annual donations through their employer if they so desire.
2: Perfect. Thank you. Bill, thank you very much for the work you and everyone does on behalf of the 100 Club of New Mexico and our first responders around the state of New Mexico. And we hope that you have another great turnout for the pickleball tournament this weekend. I'm sure you will.
11: Yeah, thank you. I know we will. And as always, Bob and KKOB, thank you for your support.
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32: Everyone poops. It's not just the name of a classic potty training book. It's a universal truth. Even though everyone does it, almost no one wants to talk about it. Dr. Tricia Pasricha wants to change that. She's the author of a new book. It's called You've Been Pooping All Wrong. And she says there are three critical P's of pooping. The first is propulsion, both the voluntary push you exert and the involuntary contractions that happen naturally within your body. Top line, when you feel the need to go, don't hold it. The second P is pliability, which refers to stool softness. The keys to this one are making sure you're drinking enough water and eating enough fiber. And the last P is for pelvic floor. If you can get your knees up above your waist while you're on the toilet, like on a stool or a garbage can or a stack of books even, that can make all the difference. I'm Dr. Sanjay Gupta, helping you live a better life.
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2: Demolition, Bob Clark, along with our producer Dale Cornelius here on 96.3 News Radio KKOB. And the demolition of the historic Bliss Building that housed Lindy's Diner continues, and some of the news over the weekend was that Central Avenue in that area is now reopened in both directions, but Fifth Street is still closed right at that spot as they continue with the demolition. But I know somebody who walked right by it this morning on his way here to the studio, Peter Rice from Albuquerque Downtown Albuquerque News. Dan, how you doing this morning?
0: Not bad. How are you?
2: Good to see you, Peter.
0: Thank you.
2: I remember exactly the last time you appeared on this show. It was Monday, April 20th. And the reason, and we had a lot to talk about that morning in terms of various issues that were going on with downtown Albuquerque. But the reason that I remember it so distinctly is because it was later that day in the afternoon when the city of Albuquerque moved in and basically shut down the Bliss Building and Lindy's Diner. And then it was the following Monday to the week, to 1 week exactly, when the one wall came down.
0: Yep. It's been a heck of a few months here,
2: right? And a lot has gone on between then and now, including a new story that you have published this morning in your latest edition of Downtown Albuquerque News, and we'll get to that in a moment. But kind of give us, first off, when you walked by this morning, kind of give us an update on where this process is at and what that area looks like now.
0: I mean, it looks much less barricaded. Yeah. I mean, 5th is still closed, but yeah, Central is open in both directions and on the sidewalk even, which, if memory serves, was not even true last 3 days or so. So you can walk more or less unimpeded. The demo site is all the rubble is cleared so far as I know.
2: Oh, okay.
0: It's just down to bare dirt. And then there's the big fence thing was open such that a truck could still come through, but I didn't see any. I mean, the security guy that's been there ever since April 27th was there, but nobody else was. So, yeah, I mean, they may have some mop-up to do, but basically that's done. Mm-hmm. The demolition did reveal, and I know we're going to talk about this, a large crack in the neighboring building. So that's where some attention has shifted for sure.
2: Although it appears as though there's a budding dispute here from the owners of that building and Flamenco Works versus what the city is saying. They're saying, no, it's the demolition that you're doing at the Bliss Building that caused that crack.
0: Or at least made it worse.
2: Or made it worse,
0: we can't really know. Yeah, so it's now we're all, after April 20th, right, we're all kind of hypersensitive to cracks in buildings, right? We look at something, and maybe it'll stand that way for another 100 years, but we're not thinking that. So now there's this one-story crack in the northeast corner of Flamenco Works, and the city's position is basically, sounds like a Flamenco Works problem.
2: Yeah.
0: And Flamenco Works is saying, well, hey, you did just demolish the building next door, large, heavy chunks of which were connected to that wall, and, we can't really know what caused what.
2: Yeah.
0: So. They're not like lawyering up at this point or something.
2: Not yet.
0: They're definitely saying, come on, guys.
2: And speaking of lawyering up, Stephen Dawn, the owners of the Bliss Building and Lindy's Restaurant, they have lawyered up, and they do dispute the decision from their insurance provider, State Farm.
0: Yes.
2: They were hoping that they would pay for the demolition. They came back and said, no, we're not doing that. So they've got that fight with them.
0: Or potentially pay for a restoration. They were holding that up for that, too.
2: Okay, excellent. So, yeah. And then, but they said no. And now they're also suing the city of Albuquerque as well. Now, these lawsuits were filed after the city kind of moved in and just took over the demolition process. So how did we get to that point where the owners had a private demolition company all set to do this work, but then that just unraveled, and then the city decided we can't wait any longer. We've just got to move in.
0: Right. So the demolition was going to cost a few $100,000 that they didn't have. So their whole plan was, okay, we'll file an insurance claim on this policy we've been paying for 8 years without fail, and we'll get the money. We'll do the demolition. But that the State Farm denied those claims, so the city kind of lost patience and just moved in and did the demolition, which is what they all along had said they would do in the event that they were, in charge of things. So, and then it happened more or less lightning fast, right?
2: Mm-hmm.
0: It was 3 or 4 days of active site there and rubble clearance. And yeah, now it's just bare earth.
1: Mornings and that routine. They're back.
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3: From ABC News, I'm Dave Packer. Central Command says the U.S. has launched another round of strikes against Iran. This comes after the death of U.S. service members in Jordan during an Iranian attack. A third service member is missing. ABC's Marcus Moore.
4: President Trump reportedly telling News Nation the deaths were very sad, but Iran could not be allowed to have a nuclear weapon. 16 Americans have been killed so far in this war and more than 400 wounded, according to the Department of Defense.
3: And President Trump reacting to the deaths of those two service members killed in Jordan, telling